0: 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And we got a 13-year NBA vet, NBA champ with the Spurs, SiriusXM NBA radio host Antonio Daniels. 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And Antonio, we got big-time Spurs, big-time Knicks. I mean, it is so, I don't know about you, but we are so excited that it's kicking off tomorrow night. We feel like it's an embarrassment of riches because, of course, we got the Stanley Cup Finals starting tonight, and it's just always so much fun when we're in the midst of finals, right?
1: I hear that. San Antonio's home for me.
0: Right.
1: San Antonio's home. So I will be in attendance tomorrow, excited about it. And it's the thing about this series for me in particular, obviously me living in San Antonio since I played here, in 1998 is when I moved here, but I have great relationships on that New York Knicks side as well. Mike Brown, now the head coach of the New York Knicks, was my player development coach here in San Antonio. Jose Alvarado, right, was in New Orleans. Josh Hart was in New Orleans. Jordan Clarkson is a San Antonio kid. So I have relationships, obviously, on both sides, but I'm just excited to watch greatness. I'll give you guys a little secret as well. I'm also excited to actually get an opportunity to talk about basketball as opposed to some of the low-hanging fruit that was being discussed during the Western Conference Finals.
2: Yeah, elaborate.
0: Sure.
2: elaborate.
0: Don't tell from your perspective.
1: You realize how many platforms that I've gone on and did interviews, and the first question was always about Oklahoma City and flopping. That was always the first question. So it got away. I felt like the Western Conference got away from discussing good basketball. We got away from discussing greatness. Shai Gilgeous-Alexander being back-to-back MVP. How difficult it is to average north of 30 points in this league while shooting 55% from the field. You know, Wimby, to me, if he's healthy, will be the greatest player to ever touch a basketball. Ever. And I know that's saying a lot because he's only 3 years in, but what we're seeing right now is something that we have never come close to seeing before.
0: Right, and a tall order for you because as an NBA champion, you have seen the greatness, and a champ with the Spurs, you've seen all the greatness that has come through San Antonio. So, I mean, that's a big compliment, but on the same token, what I love about Wimby, Antonio, is the fact that he seems like the pressure is, the crown isn't too heavy for his head, and he just looks like a guy who's absolutely ready for the moment.
1: And I think that's the most impressive thing with me as well, Tanitra, is, you know, when you have a young man that's 22 years of age and you're throwing everything at him, there has to be a concern as to how he's going to handle what's being thrown at him. Because you think of, like, who we all were at 22 years of age.
0: Sure.
1: Listen, I know who I was at 22 years old, and I couldn't handle that. So as impressive as he is physically, and all the skills that he brings to the floor, I think his mindset, for me, is another piece of him that sets him apart from everywhere else. You know, when he leaves and he's going and he's working with Monks and Navy SEALs, he's not as concerned about the physical, but he also understands how important the mental aspect of the game is as well. And he's done a great job at 22 years old setting a culture down here in San Antonio that was lost when Tim Duncan, David Robinson, Manu Ginobili, Tony Parker, and those guys walked out the door.
2: AD, this won't surprise you. That was on my second junior year in Alabama when I was 22 years old. There you go. Not my first junior year, my second junior year.
1: Yeah. Your second junior year? So what you're saying is you weren't ready either, huh?
2: Hell no, man. Absolutely not. No chance. No doubt about it. Look, Wimby's gotten all the attention. You know, Jalen Brunson's gotten so much attention, and rightly so. But as you know, because you were one of those guys, man, you're going to hoist a Larry O. The others have to show up. Give me a game within the game matchup that you were excited to watch that doesn't involve Wimby or Brunson.
1: Well, you know, if you watch the Western Conference playoffs, San Antonio did a great job in the second round. They faced Anthony Edwards, right? And in the Western Conference Finals, they faced Shai Gilgeous-Alexander. And basically, what Mitch Johnson and his coaching staff are saying is that guy, whether it be Anthony Edwards or Shai Gilgeous-Alexander, is not going to beat me. It's going to have to be someone else. So we saw Alex Caruso go out and get 30 in game one, right? We saw different guys from Minnesota have a great game one, but to sustain it, that's what makes guys great. And there's a difference between being a role player and an elite player. I was a role player in this league for 13 years. You know what role players don't want to do? They don't want the responsibility to have to score 20 and 30 points a night. That's not in their call. That's not in their calling. So now I'm looking at Mikal Bridges, right? I'm looking at OG Anunoby. I'm looking at these guys. Even someone like Karl Anthony Towns, right? Because I feel like he presents something that the San Antonio Spurs have not seen yet, and that is a big that Wemby has to honor if he does guard him. So to me, it does come down to the others, right? It does come down to the Josh Harts and the Deuce McBride, the Jose Alvarados, because they're going to attach a man and a half to Jalen Brunson the same way they did to Shai Gilgeous-Alexander, the same way they did to Anthony Edwards.
0: And you talk about those others, AD, if you will, Antonio Daniels, 13-year NBA vet and NBA champ with the Spurs, also SiriusXM. XM NBA radio host along with Rob Perez. You talk about those others, and a lot of times the way that they're able to excel or maybe exceed expectations is because of the coaches that you mentioned earlier who put them in position. We saw Mike Brown make some subtle shifts with how he used Karl Anthony Towns, mm-hmm. and that made all the difference for the Knicks. And you talked about just the work that working with Mike Brown in the past and him having the San Antonio sort of DNA in his blood, for lack of a better term. Same for Mitch Johnson. How important, I mean, how mm-hmm. interested are you and intrigued by this chess match that is going to be going on against Mike Brown and Mitch Johnson?
1: Well, I think it's pretty cool. Obviously, Mike Brown has been here before, been in the coached in the finals before, but this is different. This is different. Right here. And I love the evolution that we've seen from Mike Brown and the offense of the New yes. York Knicks, which Tanisha, you just referenced. If you look at who the Knicks were throughout the course of this season, during the playoffs, we've seen a completely different version. And he's using Karl Anthony Towns as a hub. And what people forget, what people tend to forget about Mike Brown is that he was assistant coach in Golden State for a lot of those yes. championships. You know what they have in Golden State? They have Draymond Green. They use Draymond Green as a hub in Golden State. You know what they have in Golden State? They have Steph Curry. So now he's using Karl Anthony Towns, similar to Draymond Green, and he's using Jalen Brunson, similar to what he did Steph Curry, putting Jalen Brunson off the ball, right? So it's not as much pounding of the basketball, not as much one-on-one. So Mike Brown's ability to evolve this New York Knicks offense, to me, has been the biggest difference. Early in the season, it was Karl Anthony Towns just waiting in the corner and waiting for his opportunity. Mike Brown has changed all that. And since then, they've won off 11 in a row in the postseason. And right now, they are playing better than any team in the postseason thus far. Now, we can look at it and say, well, they haven't played Minnesota, or they haven't played Denver, or they haven't played Oklahoma City. That's not their fault. They're playing who's in front of them, and they're running through who's in front of them, meaning the New York Knicks.
2: Antonio, Mitchell Robinson is not one of those dudes who's going to be lighting up the scoreboard, right, and putting the ball in the basket a lot, but he does eat a ton of glass. He's got that broken pinky and the mystery injury. Go back to your playing days, man. How many times are you going to swipe at that pinky and see where the pain threshold is when it comes to a guy like Mitchell Robinson?
1: I tell you the biggest difference, though. I tell you the biggest difference, Ian, is Mitchell Robinson is not a guy that's going to have the ball in his hands for you really to swing at it like that, unless it's off a rebound.
2: Right.
1: Because a lot of what he does offensively is off of offensive rebounds and putbacks and lobs. So it's different if it's Shaquille O'Neal and he's going to take a dribble or two or three and give you an opportunity to go down there and kind of smack at his hands a little bit. I'm interested to see how Mitchell Robinson feels after he catches a lob. Right? Like, because when you're talking about a break, it comes down to pain tolerance. Even after it's surgically repaired, it comes down to pain tolerance. And you don't know how your body is going to respond to something until you put it through it. I'm interested to see the first lob that he catches, the first shot that he blocks off the glass, how he physically meaning that pinky finger responds to that.
2: How much Toradol is in that pinky finger and how it responds to that?
1: Amen. Amen.
0: Well, listen, AD coming
1: Sunday.
0: Into
2: that's it.
0: Any given Sunday, any given Sunday, any given Wednesday in this case, right? And listen,
1: that's
0: waiting
1: right.
0: for 7 years to get to this point, I would imagine Mitch Robinson is going to take his lumps and bumps because he has an opportunity to do something that this whole Knicks squad wants to do. Because, hey, if they win this, you know they're going to be immortalized in New York City. Appreciate your time, Antonio Daniels, 13-year NBA vet, NBA champ with the Spurs, and Sirius XM NBA radio host. Appreciate you.
1: Thank you, guys.
2: Appreciate you, man. By the way, quickly, we got game one about to start in the Stanley Cup Final. I just saw something from Mitch Marner that scares the heck out of me because I backed the Hurricanes tonight on DraftKings. He was doing pirouettes and skating while we were talking to Antonio Daniels in his final warm-up. Like, he looked like a figure skater out there just having fun. Reminded me of the Texas Longhorns against Tennessee.
0: Yeah.
2: Before the second game where, hey, man, loser goes home and you're making tee times or going to the beach, right? And all those ladies are in there line dancing and just relaxed and whatnot. And what happened?
0: Yeah.
2: Texas 4-0,
0: yeah.
2: right? And the Longhorns are playing for the Women's College World Series. That is what I just saw from the Golden Knights. They looked relaxed. And I'm watching Mitch Marner doing pirouettes. What in the hell? Watch out. Get ready. They look relaxed in Carolina right now in a packed barn.
0: Yeah, like it's about to go down. They say he is one of the three, and the three-headed monster
2: is
0: about to be scary in Carolina. Well, is there a player you'd start a team around other than Wimby in this league? I don't know, because you know what? He's pretty darn scary, too. It's Amber and Ian on ESPN Radio, the ESPN app, and Sirius XM, Channel 80.
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0: the San Antonio Spurs are headed to the NBA Finals.
1: Most would have been like, we're getting in the playoffs this year, and then next year really shoot for getting back to the NBA Finals. So, yeah, they're ahead of schedule.
2: This is an organization that understands how to win, and they need everyone buying in on the same exact principles.
3: Their inexperience is something that the New York Knicks can try and lead on, but the reality is they got a 7'5" alien by the name of Victor Wembanyama from France, who is all world.
4: Since I feel like calling him an alien is even a friggin' understatement. I feel like it's an understatement.
5: Yeah,
4: like
5: we gotta come up with something new, Tanitra. Something new. Everyone's calling him an alien. You know, alien. Area 51
4: was
5: a little
4: area?
5: Bit original.
4: Yeah, that's it. Area 51.
5: Yeah.
4: Yeah.
5: I would love for him to switch his uni from one, just put that 5 in front of it. Because it's hard to make 51 look good in basketball. Yeah. I mean, that's hard. Yeah. That dude can make it look good. You know, but yeah. I'm tired of alien, you know, cyborg. Area 51 was very creative. I heard that yesterday. I think it was on McAfee's show. And I know that's been thrown around a little bit also. But, yeah, the alien thing, he's beyond alien. I mean, you know. E.T. ain't holding his jock.
4: I saw, I was about to say, I saw extraterrestrial as one, but I just feel like he's just, I mean, unicorn, that's another one, but that one I think is just so, I think that's just.
5: Porzingis had that first, and Porzingis couldn't hold his jock either, for that matter, which leads us to the question that you posed. Would you take anybody else over Wemby? And I can tell you right now, the answer from 29 other general managers outside of San Antonio is also the one I'm about to give you. Not just no, but hail no. Not even close. Now, the one that would give me pause would be Jokic.
4: Well, sure.
5: But other than that, find me somebody else that would even be make you pause before you went, you know what? Nope, that's the guy I'm starting my franchise with right now, and I'm going to have him for the next 12 to 15 years. Jokic is older and still does remarkable things. I mean, crazy stuff. You know, the averaging the triple doubles and this and that. I mean, he is sensational. Finished ahead of Wemby in the All-Star voting. Finished second behind SGA as far as the MVP goes. But I can tell you right now, Tanitra, there is no way that the other 29 GMs, if you put truth serum in them, whether that's you know, a needle in the arm or a boatload of whiskey, they're taking Wemby as the one dude that they would draft number one overall to start a team.
4: Oh, as they should, because like you said, it would take a Nikola Jokic, who, by the way, has said, quote, for him, Victor Wembanyama is the most unique player to have played the game, and we're only talking about 3 seasons in. So
5: Two and a half, really, because he got hurt.
4: And if you think about it from that perspective or kind of dealing with some of the lung issue or whatever, like for him, we haven't even seen him like at full mass. Like imagine once we see him at full mass when he's put on more weight and he's done more, all of the things that he does in the off season, as far as not just his physical, but his mental. I mean, he's to me, he's just getting started. I think Nikola Jokic, the only reason you might maybe give a nod is because, hey, you've kind of seen what he can do multi MVP, you know he's already an NBA championship. You know he can essentially put a team on his back. So you kind of – and you look at him as being the prototype of what future bigs are, right? So, yeah, I could probably lean in that direction. But other than him, I would have a tough time picking any player other than Victor Wembanyama to be the core of my team. I mean, he's showing you so much. Like, let's go back to game one, if you will, against the Oklahoma City Thunder. He literally took that game away from Oklahoma City almost single-handedly at both ends and dared everybody to come for him. And then, granted, you saw a little bit of what Oklahoma City did in the second game to kind of reset. But do you remember, and for me, Fitzy, it's also a mindset, right? Because do you remember him going out of the tunnel? Do you remember him going through the tunnel when he leaves the game and he's just still clapping it up and he's like, yeah. I mean, if you didn't know any better, you would have thought, yep, there it is. There it is. I see. For me, it's all about you got dog in you. Like, do you at the end of the game, at any given moment, want the ball in your hand? Do you want to be the guy that wears, you know, heavy is the head that wears the crown? He's that. He's a throw, and then he kind of goes back to all the other players. We talked about those players that he's tutored under for the Spurs, but he's been under the tutelage of so many others like Kevin Garnett. Who else goes and studies with monks and goes and studies with the Navy? I mean, the things that he does, he's just scary.
5: Oh, no doubt. And by the way, wait, if you have an argument for somebody else, come on.
4: Yeah, let us know.
5: Your case. 888-SAY-ESPN, 888-729-3776. There is not a player on the planet that I would not take over Wemby right now. Now, the bonus you get with Jokic is you get his brothers. It's like your own security team coming in. You don't even have to pay for security because those dudes from the Eastern Bloc, they will beat the ever-loving snot out of anybody that comes near any one of the players on your squad. So you're saving a little money if you bring in Jokic because he brings his own security team with him, meaning his brothers.
4: But other than a few coins
5: but other than that, I'm still going with Wemby. I'm going with Wemby all the way.
4: Well, Amber and Ian on ESPN Radio, the ESPN app, SiriusXM Channel 80, presented by Progressive Insurance. Ian Fitzsimmons along with Tanitra Batiste here with you tonight, asking you the question. If you have a reasonable case, we will hear it. 888-SAY-ESPN, 888-729-3776. If you can tell us who out there in all the pantheon of NBA across all 30 of these teams, heck, if you find someone who's out there in the making, like, hey, Victor Wembanyama, we've known about him for years before he ever touched the ball in the NBA. If there's somebody out there that you feel that some GM, your GM for your team, should go after, let us know. But, yeah, I think no doubt it's Wemby for me.
5: You mentioned being around those Spurs legends, right? Oh, we've got a goal. Holy mother, already they have lit the lamp in Carolina 25 seconds in. Ellers with a 98-mile-an-hour slap shot. They have dented the twine. They have lit the lamp. The Carolina Hurricanes are up 1-0 already on the Golden Knights of Vegas. Do we have time to hear from Mike Tirico now? Because I've just ruined that with that quick play-by-play and keeping the audience up to date on what is going on in Game 1 and the chase for Lord Stanley. Game 1 tomorrow night, right here on ESPN Radio, trying to chase down the Larry O. But that has got to be one of the fastest damn goals I have ever seen in a Game 1 in the Stanley Cup Final. Holy mother!
4: Was Eichel anywhere doing, like, the little dance that you saw him doing? Did we see a pirouette? I mean, just what?
5: Well, that's Mitch Marner. Marner was the one doing the pirouette for the Golden Knights. Carter Hart, man, look, he has been unbelievable between the pipes for the Golden Knights, and he got beaten. I mean, that's one that he stops 99 out of 100 times. Eller is just, I mean, he lit it. Fifth goal of the playoffs. Wow. I mean, that was impressive.
4: Just a reminder that you are in Carolina's house. Your calls and sound on sound off. Amber and Ian on ESPN Radio, the ESPN app, and SiriusXM Channel 80.
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1: I'm Christine Lisi from Raleigh, North Carolina. It is game one of the Stanley Cup Final on ABC. Nick Ehlers' fifth goal of this postseason. Put one past Carter Hart 25 seconds in. That's given the Hurricanes a 1-0 lead on the Golden Knights in the first period. Baseball, Yankees without slugger Aaron Judge against the Guardians tonight. MRI revealed he's got a bone bruise causing nagging soreness in his right shoulder. He'll meet with doctors. The injury is impacting Judge's swing. The team is hoping it is not a long-term issue. Paul Goldschmidt with a two-run homer and a two-run single. New York leading Cleveland 4-3, bottom of the fourth inning. The Tigers, who have the American League's worst record, lead the team with the AL's top mark. The Rays 7-0, bottom six. Padres and Phillies tied at two, bottom six. Ben Sheets has homered for San Diego. Bryce Harper for Philadelphia. Marlins up 4-0 on the Nationals, top of the sixth, thanks to home runs by Arribito, Hernandez, Otto Lopez, and Joe Mac. Braves leading the Blue Jays 3-2, bottom five. Ozzie Albies with the go-ahead RBI single. Lots of smiles today at Patriots OTAs with newly acquired receiver A.J. Brown on the field for the first time as with his teammates. Speaking to the media, Brown said he is still in awe of the deal that sent him from Philadelphia to New England. From ESPN's Adam Schefter, Falcons and star receiver Drake London agreed on a new massive four-year, $141 million extension, $100 million guaranteed. The $35.2 million average annual salary makes him the NFL's third highest paid receiver. Knicks listing center Mitchell Robinson questionable for the NBA Finals opener against the Spurs tomorrow, 7:30 Eastern ESPN Radio, 8:30 Eastern ABC. He underwent surgery on a broken finger last week.
2: Hey, it's your resident Super Bowl champ, Chris Candy. Coming up Wednesday, I'll tell you which X-Factors will have the biggest impact on the NBA Finals. 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

0: Other team in Carolina, fifth, they're about that action, boss, because they put up a goal already, what, 25 seconds into game one of the Stanley Cup final. Carolina Hurricanes making a statement, and you said, hey, look, this is what they've been doing all postseason, and they are 10-1 in the postseason when they score first. It's Amber and Ian on ESPN Radio, Sirius XM Channel 80, and the ESPN app. You can give us a call at 888-SAY-ESPN, 888-729-3776. Ian Fitzsimmons along with Tanitra Batiste in for Amber Wilson. And today was media day. Speaking of the next finals series, it's the NBA Finals, of course, starting tomorrow night. Today was media day at the NBA Finals. So let's get into an NBA Finals edition of Sound On, Sound Off.
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0: All of the sound comes from interviews that will air tomorrow on the NBA on ESPN Radio with Mark Kestisher, Doris Burke, and PJ Carlissimo. Our coverage starts at 7:30 Eastern, and we're going to take it up top first. Jalen Brunson, of course, the NBA on ESPN Radio, talked about what flipped in that Hawks series and set up this unprecedented run by the New York Knicks.
3: A focus, a wake-up call. I think most importantly, we've just been focusing on the moment, not looking ahead, not looking too far in advance. I think every step of the way, we focus on the moment that we're in and how can we be better from that moment, from the days in between games, how can we get better from the last, find a way to get better even through wins. It's been really important for us, so our focus and mentality has been great, but we know it has to be up another notch.
4: Look, it's almost like it would have been better for the entire East.
0: Yeah.
4: If CJ McCollum had missed that jumper off the right elbow with a second left, right?
0: Yeah.
4: When, well, I think it was like 118, 117, whatever
0: sure.
4: It was,
0: yeah.
4: You know, for the Hawks.
0: And it happened twice for the Hawks.
4: Yeah, so if he misses that shot, maybe they don't have what Jalen Brunson is just talking about if they win that game. But there's certain little things as an athlete that can flip a switch and for a team. And that, I think, flipped the switch. And everything else, I mean, they have been a different basketball team. And so many people are going back to the regular season matchups between Knicks and Spurs. Both of these teams are completely
0: different
4: than those Cup games. So that was pretty interesting to hear what Jalen Brunson said. It became very focused on what is next. I mean, like the next possession, the next rep, the next lift, the next film session. It wasn't about the macro, it was more micro, and you're seeing the difference on the court.
0: Yeah, and this is why you bring in a Jalen Brunson. This is why you begin to build this team, you put it together, and you say, hey, this is a team that should make a championship run. You've got all the elements. Now you've just got to add that one more thing. You add a Mike Brown to be able to do what he did for the Commissioner's Cup, unlock them, and then, you know, they fall off a little bit of a cliff, they come back on. So the other thing is this. They've kind of seen that in reverse where, hey, we go high and then we go low and we've got to kind of figure it out. This time they said, we're not going to play games with these Hawks. We're going to reset and reset quickly, and they never really looked back, and that's why maybe you and I might not be so crazy in kind of leaning into this Knicks team as maybe the team that's going to win it all. De'Aaron Fox, Spurs guard, who was shaky at the beginning of that Spurs-OKC series. You're wondering how his health might play a part, but De'Aaron Fox showed up enough to be able to help to contribute and get the Spurs team to the NBA Finals, and he talked about where he is health-wise.
5: Where I'm at is, it is what it is. We have, what, maybe two-ish weeks left of the season, and then I'll think about it after that. But for me, it's, you know, we're thinking about New York. Obviously, we had, you know, success against OKC. We celebrated that night. But once we got home, you know, we shifted to what's in front of us now. And you put that series behind us. You can take some of the good that we did, take some of the bad. And, you know, those are kind of a little bit, they're pretty similar to some of the things that they do defensively. But we know that we're going to have our work cut out for us.
4: Boy, he flipped that script in a hurry. All right. Oh, you're asking about health? Okay.
0: Right.
4: I'm going to give you 5 seconds on that, and then I'm going to go talk about the Knicks.
0: For sure.
4: And at this time, as he just mentioned,
0: maybe
4: 2.5 weeks left. Shoot me up. Tape me up. Ice me. Whatever you got to do, get my butt back on the floor. And this is how young this team is also when you think about it. People may have missed the show last night. His nickname is Unk, and he's 28. Now, I don't know what they call Harrison Barnes.
0: Harrison Barnes, they must call him Gramps.
4: Yeah, whatever, because he's, what, 33, 34 now?
0: Yeah.
4: But when you're calling a 28-year-old Unk, that's when you know you have a very, very, very young squad. And I can promise you this. I don't care what the injury is on anybody on either team.
0: Yeah.
4: Hey, shoot me up, tape me up, get me out there. Doesn't matter.
0: I'm going. And listen, De'Aaron Fox showed the grit that he has because in that closeout game, he played 36 minutes, shot 50% from the field, almost 43% from three-point land, and had 5 assists to go along with 15 points and 3 pickpockets. So, hey, I think De'Aaron
4: Fox
0: is feeling just fine.
4: There you go.
0: Just fine. Now, Mitch Johnson, of course, head coach of the Spurs, talked about Victor Wembanyama. Everyone, of course, he's the man of the moment. And he's the guy who, and I talked about it in the previous segment, how he is someone who has that mindset. He's a killer. He's a dog. He just knows how to attack, when to attack. And Mitch Johnson is confident that he knows where to attack in the moment.
3: I don't think anybody ever assumed he wasn't going to be ready to attack the moment. I think his level of composure and poise and to execute when needed at this stage and age as an individual and then as a collective group has been what's most impressive.
4: What he said.
0: Right. And another thing that that kind of brought to mind when I heard Coach Mitch Johnson talk about Wemby attacking the moment was this conversation Kevin Garnett had on his podcast, really cool podcast, that he talked about meeting with Wemby. And he said he's giving him all this information and, you know, talking about the technical aspect. But he noticed that Wemby kind of leaned in when he started to talk about the mental, talking about attacking and talking about how to approach a moment. And that's the kind of thing that separates him at such a young age, being able to go into this finals with not feeling like the pressure of, hey, this franchise hasn't seen a title since 2014, but feeling like, hey, he's ready for the moment. And like you said, just what Mitch Johnson said, and you'll, of course, hear it on the NBA on ESPN Radio tomorrow. All the sound comes from interviews that'll air then. And of course, Mike Brown, Knicks head coach, who's been here before in various capacities, maybe most recently with the Golden State Warriors as an assistant coach. He also talked about that long wait, because everyone always says, Fitz, is it going to be about rust or is it going to be about rest? He talks about the wait from the Eastern Conference Finals to the NBA Finals.
6: You know, it was long. We had to try to stay creative in terms of what we wanted to do with our guys. All of our coaches have been fantastic. They've contributed on the court. They've contributed off the court. And so a lot of different ideas from different guys. And we just kind of took it day by day in terms of what we're doing on the floor. And the one thing we always try to figure out how to do is keep the competitive edge with our guys, because when you're off, as long as we're off, that's a tough thing to do. You don't feel it like you would if you were playing games every day, but our guys are pros, they're veterans, and hopefully it was there.
4: All right, on the rest aspect, and I'm not a big numbers guy,
0: yeah,
4: because I think you can make numbers dance to back up any argument
0: sure
4: you want to make. But this one is one that is just, it's factual. It's literally in the record books. Teams off a sweep in the NBA playoffs in a 7-game series, going up against a team that went 7 games. They're 20-4. 20-4 in the series. Not game one, in the series. So that obviously historically favors the New York Knicks. And the other aspect that I think favors the Knicks a bit, I'm looking to say the same about Mitch Johnson, and he knows Mike Brown, and Mike Brown obviously knows Mitch Johnson. But what Mike Brown also has, he was on that staff for a while. He knows that Greg Popovich culture. And who was Greg Popovich's hand-picked successor? His top assistant in Mitch Johnson. So the little bitty intricacies and whatnot in certain sets, he might see something and, you know, oh, hey, I remember that from this game that we ran. And that it's one of those game within the games, the chess matches.
0: Yes.
4: You brought it up last night to keep an eye on between Mike Brown, former Spurs assistant, versus another former Spurs assistant, now head coach of San Antonio, Mitch Johnson.
0: Yeah, and Mike Brown, with all of the experience, even with the Cleveland Cavaliers, but with all the experience with Golden State Warriors, he kind of alluded to it in that clip, and he talked about it also at the beginning of the Cleveland Cavaliers series. He studies certain players. They knew exactly what to do with James Harden. Uh-oh, wait a minute. I think close. You got another Fitz alert. What you got, Fitzy?
4: That's the second
0: close
4: post.
0: No cigar.
4: That is the second post that the Carolina Hurricanes have hit in the first 10 minutes. Hit two posts, also lit the lamp once. They do lead right now. 10 minutes to go in the first period. Game one, Stanley Cup final. Carolina on top of Vegas right now, one zip. And Carter Hart, who has been sensational between the pipes for Vegas, that goal he gave up is one he normally saves. The first post was another one, went over his right shoulder, he normally gets. I mean, it looks a little rattled, but maybe he'll start to settle down a little bit because he just had a nice glove save. So get ready. This damn thing is going to be a wild ride between Carolina and Vegas, and I can't wait for game one tomorrow night right here on ESPN Radio and ABC when it comes to the chase for the Larry O. This is a great time of year.
0: For sure. And we, of course, will keep you posted on what's going on in Carolina in the Stanley Cup final. But in the meantime, a former NFL wide receiver sounded less than optimistic about one team's quarterback room in 2026, which probably means he's a little less optimistic about their chances to get to the big game. You'll hear what he said coming up. It's Amber and Ian on ESPN Radio, the ESPN app, and Sirius XM Channel 80.
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0: Amber and Ian. Stanley Cup playoff update.
1: Oh, Jack Eichel, Olympic star for Team USA, gold medalist and one of the stars for the Vegas Golden Knights with a turnover in his own zone off a faceoff. Ehlers with his second goal of the night for the Carolina Hurricanes. Hit the horn, light the lamp. 7:32 to go in the first period. Carolina leads 2-0 in game one of the Stanley Cup Final on ABC.
2: Crazy to think the Hurricanes' goal that was scored just 25 seconds in was the third fastest in game one of a Stanley Cup Final. Hadn't seen a goal go in that.

0: NFC North, and if there's any possibility that they have any opportunity to maybe catch up to what's going on in their own division. We saw what a run the Chicago Bears were on last season. We saw the Green Bay Packers play well, and we know that the Detroit Lions are always going to be or have always been in that conversation last 3 to 5 years. Minnesota Vikings, on the other hand, Fitzy, it just seems like they've kind of been this up and down. We don't kind of know where we are, what our identity is, who's going to be that guy in our Vikings QB room, who's going to be QB1. It's just been kind of topsy-turvy, and many kind of think that it is arguably, if not the worst, one of the worst quarterback rooms in all of the NFL, even after acquiring Kyler Murray, to kind of see if he can prove that he really is still that guy who was drafted number one overall. What are they going to ever get out of a J.J. McCarthy? Not sure, but it doesn't sound like there's a lot of optimism around that QB room in Minnesota.
1: Well, we'll hear from a legendary wide receiver coming up in just one moment on his thoughts, and Steve Smith Sr. On that quarterback room. But, you know, they had a quarterback a couple years ago, and Sam Darnold, 14-win season. For the last two games, the last regular season game and then the playoff game, in their eyes, I think, especially the front office, he resorted back to when the stage is, you know, biggest, lights brightest.
0: The lights are
1: wilted like, you know, a flower in the middle of the Texas summer heat. And, you know, the Seattle Seahawks went, oh, really? Huh. We'll take that guy. And how did he look in big games? In the NFC Championship game? In the Super Bowl, right? I mean, he was outstanding. So they had the guy. They just gave up on the guy. Now they're going to do it again in a young quarterback in J.J. McCarthy. Well, they bring in Kyler Murray to try and change things up. And, you know, in Kevin O'Connell's system, I don't know what Kyler Murray's going to be able to do. That's a lot of under center, and that's a lot more play action than Kyler Murray has ever been accustomed to playing in, whether going back to Lincoln Riley at Oklahoma or the Arizona Cardinals. Don't believe me? Listen to Steve Smith Sr. on Get Up.
2: What do you expect from Kyler Murray?
3: God bless him. Justin Jefferson probably needs to read that book that A.J. Brown was using on the sideline. I don't see a chance. And in fact, J.J. McCarthy, you know who could beat J.J. McCarthy? Anybody with a heartbeat. And Kyler Murray, good luck. I hope things improve for him. I hope he stays off the Call of Duty and start getting in his playbook.
0: Shots kind of fired.
1: Oh, my. If you don't know the Call of Duty reference, go back about 3 years ago or 4 years ago when Kyler Murray. We have another one. Hit the horn. Get it up. 6:32 to go in the first period. Game one, Stanley Cup final. Carolina 2, Vegas Knights 1. We got a ball game. We got some action on the ice in Carolina. Back to our regular schedule program. Holy hell, what a game one in a first period in the chase for Lord Stanley. So going back to Steve Smith there, Kyler Murray, the punter for the Arizona Cardinals, watched more film at home than Kyler Murray did. Kyler would turn on his, this is what I was told, he would turn on his laptop, right? And you're going, you're supposed to study so much at home. Well, I don't think he realized that they can track how often you're touching the screen and moving the screen. Well, I guess he would just turn it on and start playing video games.
0: Yeah.
1: And when the punter's watching more film than you are, and you just got that's this big old contract, and you got a massive bag, that's a problem. That's beyond a problem. So hopefully in year 7, he has rededicated himself and is actually, as Steve Smith Sr. said, putting his nose in that playbook and off of the sticks and you know, the video games. As far as J.J. McCarthy goes, I don't know what he's got yet. I know what I saw at Michigan, and that dude was a baller. He didn't care if they only threw it 9 times. You had to have him throw it 29 times. Whatever it took to win, that's what he was all about. Now, he's been banged up, and I think the confidence got shaken a bit. Now he brings in Kyler Murray, and look, it's one of those where, and JJ's flat out said it, he's on that side of the room, I'm on this side. You know? I mean, it's a competition. And so I think it's more open than most people believe it is, because the J.J. McCarthy I covered in college, Tanitra, when he gets a chip on his shoulder and he gets hacked off, that's when you get the best version of him. I'm fascinated to see what happens there in Minnesota.
0: Well, you look at a guy in Josh McCown.

0: Youngstown, their offensive passing game coordinator, the QB coach who was there with Sam Darnold and kind of worked closely with him. Maybe he can work his magic and pull something out of Kyler Murray that the Cardinals saw enough to say, hey, we want to go after him and we want to pick him number one overall. Maybe there's a little something untapped there. Because think about it. Sam Darnold was a guy that everybody kind of left on the trash heap, for lack of a better term. He goes to San Francisco, tweaks a few things, and all of a sudden we're kind of thinking, oh, maybe the
1: and
0: Sam Darnold.
1: And then he
0: Darnold,
1: goes to Minnesota, and then
0: right, and
1: Seattle.
0: He balls out, but yep, then he has those two games. And
1: he went to quarterback rehab.
0: Maybe they – yeah, exactly. So maybe this is kind of a quarterback rehab for Kyler Murray as well. And like you said, you've seen J.J. McCarthy maybe closer than most and seen what he's capable of, especially when he's challenged kind of with his back against the wall. So who knows, maybe Josh McCown can get it out of him the way he was able to get Sam Darnold to kind of show the best of what he was about. I think the challenge is as well, I think you hit the nail on the head when you kind of look at what the high-powered offenses were for the Minnesota Vikings team, a Justin Jefferson, even a Juwan Jennings that is now with that team, you kind of wonder, okay, which one of these quarterbacks is going to actually be able to put the ball on the numbers for either one of these guys and really get this team back to being the high-powered offense that they once were, considering the high-powered offenses that they're looking at just in their own division.
1: Yeah, that's a good point, especially on Justin Jefferson. He was a consummate pro.
0: Yes.
1: A lot of wide receivers would have been, you know, the theatrics and throwing helmets and this and that. You never, ever saw him show up as quarterback or as offense or anything else. He was not that typical, you know, wide receiver diva that we see. So, but the Steve Smith comments, man, when Greeny asked him about starting with Kyler Murray, yeah, his first words are, God bless him.
0: God bless him.
1: He picked that up in Carolina, right? I mean, that wasn't the Utah Ute. That was Carolina.
0: That was a blessing.
1: He went Southern. Yeah.
0: God
1: bless him. And then, because whenever you hear that, you know it's not a compliment that's going to follow. When you hear bless your heart or God bless him, nope. That's with all due respect.
0: With all due respect, indeed. So could Myles Garrett maybe coax one future Hall of Famer out of retirement? We shall see. It's Amber and Ian on ESPN Radio in the ESPN app.
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15: I'm Christine Lisi. In their first Stanley Cup final appearance in two decades, the Hurricanes striking first in Game 1 against the Golden Knights. Nick Ehlers beat Carter Hart 25 seconds in. He scored his second of the night after a Jack Eichel turnover. Carolina leads Vegas 2-1 in the first period. Shea Theodore with the Knights' lone goal. The game on ABC. Yankee slugger Aaron Judge has a bone bruise causing nagging soreness in his right shoulder. He's not playing tonight against the Guardians. The injury was impacting Judge's swing and the team's hoping it's not a long-term issue. Jose Ramirez has doubled in the go-ahead run, Cleveland leading at New York 5-4, bottom five. The team with the worst record in the American League, the Tigers, have put a touchdown and two-point conversion on the board on the team leading the American League, the Rays. Detroit with an 8-0 lead, bottom eight in Tampa. Phillies up 3-2 on the Padres, bottom seven. Bryce Harper with a two-run blast. Otto Lopez has hit one of three home runs by the Marlins tonight. They have a 4-2 lead on the Nationals, bottom of the seventh inning. Pete Alonso, Kobe Mayo have each gone yard. Orioles 4, Red Sox 2, top of the eighth. 2 RBI for Michael Massey. Royals leading at the Reds 3-1, bottom seven. Matt Olson's put the MLB leading Braves up 4-3 on the Blue Jays, top of the seventh, with his solo home run off Kevin Gausman. Twins with 5 unanswered runs. They lead the White Sox 5-3 in the top of the fifth inning. Brewers up 3-0 on the Giants, top of the fifth, a three-run shot for Jake Bowers. It was right to work for receiver A.J. Brown a day after he was traded from Philadelphia, took part in OTAs for the first time as a member of the Patriots. Brown reunited with Coach Mike Vrabel in New England, who he played for a couple of seasons in Tennessee.
2: Hey, it's Evan Cohen. Coming up Wednesday, the NBA Finals are here. So will Wemby continue his climb to become the face of the league, or will the Knicks be able to slow down his ascension? It's Unsportsmanlike, 6 a.m. Eastern, right here on ESPN Radio, ESPN2, and ESPNU.

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1: The world is moving too fast. Stocks, trends, bubbles, crashes. It gets to be kind of a blur. You know, you're out there working, you're saving, you're hoping, you're worrying, you're wondering, do I have enough? What's retirement going to be like? Josh Arnold has been the steady hand in that blur for the last four decades. He's not solely about investing. He's about building. 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
6: I'm Christine Lisi. In game one of the Stanley Cup final on ABC, Hurricanes grabbed a 2-0 lead on goals by Nick Ehlers. Golden Knights have answered with goals by Shea Theodore, Ivan Barbashev, and William Carlson. Vegas up 3-2 in the second in a wild one in Raleigh, North Carolina. Baseball, Yankees without Aaron Judge tonight against the Guardians. MRI revealed he's got a bone bruise causing nagging soreness in his right shoulder. The injury has been impacting his swing. Cleveland's up 6-4 on New York, top of the seventh. Jose Ramirez with a pair of RBI doubles. Sam Steer has hit a pair of solo shots that closed the Reds' gap. They're down 3-2 to Kansas City in the top of the ninth. Matt Olson go-ahead solo home run. Braves leading the Blue Jays 4-3, bottom eight. Twins, once down 3-0, have scored six unanswered. They're up 6-3 on the White Sox in the top of the seventh inning. Jake Bowers with a three-run blast. Brewers leading the Giants 3-1, bottom six. Alejandro Ozuna with a go-ahead RBI single has given the Rangers a 3-2 lead on the Cardinals in the top of the sixth inning. The Tigers, the team with the worst record in the American League, routed the team with the AL's best mark, the Rays, 8-0. Two hits, two RBI, and a run scored for Matt Vierling. Bryce Harper had a two-run shot as the Phillies edged the Padres 3-2. Orioles doubled up the Red Sox 4-2. Pete Alonso and Kobe Mayo homered for Baltimore. Knicks listing center Mitchell Robinson as questionable for the NBA Finals opener against the Spurs tomorrow, 7:30 Eastern ESPN Radio, 8:30 Eastern on ABC. He underwent surgery on a broken finger last week. From ESPN's Adam Schefter, Falcons and star receiver Drake London agreed on a new four-year, $141 million extension, $100 million in guaranteed money.
7: Hey, it's Michelle Smallman, and coming up Wednesday, everyone will focus on Wemby versus Jalen Brunson, but I'll tell you why the NBA Finals will be defined by the role players. It's on Sportsmanlike, 6 a.m. Eastern, right here on ESPN Radio, ESPN2, and ESPNU.

0: And for the first time in 12 years, the San Antonio Spurs are headed to the NBA Finals.
1: Obviously, Wemby is active.
0: Back to Wemby. He's on the arc. He squares. He'll take the three. And he'll bury it.
1: But he wasn't the only guy that needed to score. He had help.
2: Seven players scoring in double figures.
0: Find Champagne, the man of the hour. And Julian drains another three.
3: The players did what they've been doing all year. And they met the biggest moment that's been in front of them up to this point.
4: I'm worried about winning, you know. That's what I'm thinking about.

0: NBA Finals, and, well, whenever he's out there playing, you got to stop and watch. 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He's Myron Metcalf. I'm Q Myers. And, Myron, you asked Ramona Shelburne, ESPN insider, NBA insider, about Wemby and being the face of the NBA. And Ramona did not hesitate when she said this.
1: I kind of think he's there. We've been trying to, find the new face for a long time. Right. It's been Steph in LeBron's league for a long time. There was a minute where Giannis was in that role, but then they haven't been able to sustain anything. And then I think his storyline and his career arc has kind of turned into this strange, will they trade him or does he want to be in? It's gotten messy, I guess is the right way to put it. And he hasn't been back on the precipice of a championship, but I think Anthony Edwards was close. But he hasn't won, and he hasn't gotten far enough, right? And Victor not only has the ability, but I think he wants all that comes with it. Like, I don't think he's afraid of any of that. And that's always, to me, that's the separation between somebody who's just really good, who's going to win MVPs, who's, obviously a big superstar, and the face of the league.
0: That's Ramona Shelburne right there, and she's talking about Wemby already being the face of the league, and she

0: to appreciate, too, that that dude takes every moment on the court so seriously. Yep. And that's what has helped him get to this point.
1: I mean, we went through a whole docu-series with Michael Jordan about I took it personal. Webby takes it all personal. We all soaked it in, too.
0: Yes, we did.
1: We all loved every minute of it, and then I took it personal, right? Yeah. So Wemby's taking it personal. I could appreciate it. Is he the face of the league? Does he have to win a championship to be a face of the league? You let us know your thoughts at 888-SAY-ESPN, 888-729-3776. He's Myron Metcalf. I'm Q Myers. Coming up next, will there possibly be a new king in New York? It's Game 9 on ESPN Radio, the ESPN app, SiriusXM Channel 80, and tune in.
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Again, Windsor, Stankoven right in the shot. Tip wide. It goes to the corner, and another try blocked. The game is over. Vegas takes game one. 5-4. Their seventh come from behind victory this postseason. Down 2-0, they rally to take a 3-2 lead and never trailed again. Tomas Hertl provides the game winner with 3.5 minutes to go in the third period. Hertl from Sissons and Theodore, five different goal scorers.

0: hell of a series. Fox Sports Las Vegas on the call right there. It's game night on ESPN Radio on the ESPN app. SiriusXM Channel 80 and TuneIn. 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He's Myron Metcalf. I'm Q Myers. We'll get into all things NBA Finals coming up in a hot minute. But, Myron, this Stanley Cup Finals, man, this is always a lot of fun. Obviously, it's personal for me since I'm here in Las Vegas, so I've definitely got my eye on the Vegas Golden Knights. But Carolina ain't no punk, man. Carolina, they score at will, and they got out to a 2-0 lead early in this one in the first period. And I thought, oh, boy, it's going to be one of those long days at the office. But if this game one is anything that we should expect for the rest of the series, we are in for a really good one.
1: Yeah, I mean, it was definitely a thriller, yes. Although I don't think either coach felt like that, right? I mean, you got a lot that you got to tighten up. But as soon as Carolina goes up 2-0, I think it's over. This is a team that's lost one game in the postseason. This is a team that's been dominant. You have a 2-0 lead at home. It's over, Q. But I also think the resilience of the Golden Knights, this is what's brought them to this point. They beat a Colorado Avalanche team that a lot of people assume was the best in the NHL in the regular season. They fear nobody, and you saw that when they came back after they were down 2-0.
0: Yeah, and I mean, again, I just keep always going back to the hiring of John Tortorella and the moving on from Bruce Cassidy with 8 games left in the regular season. I still remember sitting at the house and all of a sudden getting that notification that they've moved on from their head coach and Tortorella's in the spot now. It's like, wait, there's 8 games left in the season. What are they doing? And all they've done is gone on one hell of a run and in the postseason have won 7 in a row, going back to the series against the Anaheim Ducks, and then, as you mentioned, taking down the Colorado Avalanche and coming back in this one against the Carolina Hurricanes and taking the first game in this series. And trust and believe, this is going to be, in my opinion, a hell of a series. But following the game, Tomas Hertl caught up with our Emily Kaplan.
2: Tomas, incredible start to the Stanley Cup Final. So fun to watch. What was it like to play in that game?
3: Yeah, it was awesome. You know, it's a lot of fun. You know, this building buzzing. You know, obviously we didn't have great start, but it's kind of in our story all season. But we never give up. You know, we just a team. We doesn't matter if we up or down. We just keep playing and obviously. Not a great start we wanted next game because maybe a little rust or whatever, but again, we come strong in the second and third and turn around and big win in the first game.
2: About that start, some of your coaches were telling me they thought you guys might have been a little bit nervous in that first period. Going down 2-0, what were you feeling?
3: I don't think nervous. You know, some guys, a couple guys, you know, obviously wanted our team, a couple guys threw it. It's just obviously a couple bad bounces, you know, breakaway. Obviously, we can give it up, but we've been through, you know, and we just stay, you know, we have a couple good chances. Even the first didn't look that good, you know, we have to maybe shoot a little more out there, but still, we start playing better, put behind, hold the puck, and score a couple big goals.
2: That last play in the block, what was all going on in your mind as that's going down?
3: It's awesome, you know, like everything mattered, almost like Mitch blocked it, you know, it's almost bigger than any goal because everybody just chip in with everything, you know, and it's this time of the year, you need everything. Doesn't matter, it's not always about the goals, but about little saves, little sticks, you know, little block shot, and everybody on the board, and obviously, Sis make a great play to me, and after a couple of chances after that, I was happy I could put it in.
2: And the beginning of the game, your goal is to win the Stanley Cup. You haven't won it yet. They bring it out on the ice. What's going through your mind as you see it there, the ultimate prize?
3: Honestly, I try not to watch it a little. You know, like I try to put head down and like don't think about it, you know, because it's ultimate goal and chasing for a long time. And I have second shot in my career and obviously don't want to waste it. But it's still a lot of game left and it's a great start of the series.
2: We'll see you Thursday for game 2. Shakuye, thanks for doing this.
3: Yeah, thank you very much.
0: It's Tomas Hertl right there with Emily Kaplan. And I love the superstitions of hockey players. They're not touching the Stanley Cup. They don't want to look at it when it's on.

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1: Stanley Cup Finals game number one in the books. I'm Q Myers. Tomas Hertl scored at 16:36 into the third period, and the Vegas Golden Knights overcame an early deficit to defeat the Carolina Hurricanes 5-4 in game one. Stanley Cup Finals Tuesday night. It was Hertl's fourth of the postseason as Vegas rallied from a 2-0 first period deficit to hand Carolina just its second loss of the postseason. The win was Vegas' seventh straight of the playoffs, started with the last two games of the six-game second round series against the Anaheim Ducks, and then the shocking four-game sweep of the President's Trophy winning Colorado Avalanche. Game two is coming up on Thursday from Carolina. The New York Knicks have listed Mitchell Robinson as questionable Tuesday for game one of the NBA Finals against the Spurs after the center underwent surgery to address a broken finger last week. ESPN's Shams Charania reported that Robinson remains resolute in his desire to play in game one, but the seven-footer still must be officially cleared by the Knicks training staff. Robinson participated in light shooting and dribbling drills during an open practice at NBA Finals Media Day on Tuesday. And in the NFL, another wide receiver gets paid. The Falcons and Drake London came to a deal, making London one of the highest paid players in franchise history. A four-year, $141 million contract extension, including $100 million guaranteed. It could earn up to $150 if he reaches all incentives in the deal. It'll put him under contract with the Falcons through the 2030 season. And his annual average makes him the NFL's third highest paid receiver, behind only the Seahawks' Jackson Smith and Jigba and the Cincinnati Bengals' Jamar Chase. For more scores and analysis, check out ESPN.com and the all-new ESPN app. Coming up, more on the NBA Finals. We'll turn our attention to the Spurs side of things on game night with Myron Metcalf and me, Hugh Myers, here on ESPN Radio on the all-new ESPN app.
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0: anybody has any idea what the future holds, and I don't either. When I get to that point, everyone will know.
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3: We haven't gotten the farewell tour. 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I think when the season ends, you're so mentally and emotionally drained, it looks like this. So until he says it, I'm going to think that he's going to continue to play.

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9: Will he play or won't he play when you think about the Knicks and Mitchell Robinson? I'm Q Myers. The Knicks have listed Mitchell Robinson as questionable for Tuesday's game one of the NBA Finals against the Spurs after the center underwent surgery to address a broken finger last week. ESPN's Shams Charania reported that Robinson remains resolute in his desire to play in game one, but the seven-footer still must be officially cleared by the Knicks training staff. Robinson participated in light shooting and dribbling drills during an open practice at NBA Finals Media Day on Tuesday. In the NFL, the Falcons made wide receiver Drake London one of the highest paid players in franchise history. The Falcons and London came to a deal on a four-year, $141 million contract extension, including $100 million fully guaranteed, and he can earn up to $150 million if he reaches incentives in the deal, which will put him under contract with the Falcons through the 2030 season. And the Stanley Cup Finals game number one is officially in the book. Tomas Hertl scored at 16:36 into the third period, and the Vegas Golden Knights overcame an easy deficit to defeat the early deficit to defeat the Carolina Hurricanes 5-4 in game one of the finals on Tuesday night. It was Hertl's fourth of the postseason. Vegas rallied from a 2-0 first period deficit to hand Carolina just its second loss of the postseason. Game two is coming up Thursday from Carolina. For more scores and analysis, check out ESPN.com and the all-new ESPN app. Coming up, more game night with Myron Metcalf and me, Q Myers, here on ESPN Radio on the all-new ESPN app.
1: Again, wins it. Stankoven right in the shot. Tip wide. It goes to the corner. And another try blocked. The game is over. Vegas takes game one. 5-4. Their seventh come from behind victory this postseason. Down 2-0. They rally to take a 3-2 lead and never trailed again. Tomas Hertl provides the game winner with 3.5 minutes to go in the third period. Hertl from Sissons and Theodore.

0: Yeah, well, I think that was something that in the first period, you know, even though we were down 2-0, we felt like we were getting some looks. And I think that's what kept us, you know, just staying in the moment, was that we were getting looks, you know, when we had a few shifts down on their end, or just misses. I mean, there was a couple chances where we gave up shot opportunities where I think we could put more to the net, you know, trying to make that extra pass. But like I said, we liked, you know, some of the chances we were getting, and then that continued throughout the game.
1: Every spring, this is the last one, by the way, I appreciate your patience for me. Every spring, I just marvel at what you guys go through to try to win 16. And I get that this is just one, right? And you need three more. But what's the satisfaction of the one, given where it came and what you guys had to kind of shake off, whether it was coming back from down or answering their answers to your goals? Just what's the satisfaction of getting this first one?
0: Yeah, I mean, yeah, it is a huge win, no doubt. Any win is huge. And, you know, obviously we're going to enjoy it right now and tonight. And then tomorrow it's right back at it, right back to, you know, looking at the tape, looking at things that we can be better on, better, you know, improve on. And I think that's just kind of been our mindset all playoffs, and nothing changes now. You know, get some rest tonight and look at some stuff tomorrow and you know, get ready to be better for game two.
1: 11-5 in the third is a hell of a postseason already, and you still got all this runway in front of you to see what you do. Brett, I appreciate you taking the time after your guys' victory tonight. Thank you.
0: Yeah, thank you very much.
1: It's my pleasure.
2: VGK center Brett Howden right there with Scott Van Pelt following their 5-4 victory over the Carolina Hurricanes in game number one. And, you know, I heard SVP talking about it could have been a little bit easier, Myron. I don't think there's going to be anything easy about this series. I know that they swept the Colorado Avalanche, and that was one of those that's like, whoa, didn't see that coming. But, man, I say it again, Carolina's a whole nother animal.
3: Yeah, I mean, I think this set the tone about what this series is going to be, mm-hmm. right? Nobody can get comfortable.
2: Right.
3: Carolina's up 2-0, and you look at the stands, and fans feel like, okay, this is our game. This is our moment, because you understand how important that first game is to try to get that edge. And then it seemed like in a matter of minutes, the Knights bounce back with a quick goal, and then eventually they're up. And I think that has just been their stamp throughout the season, and certainly throughout the playoffs. The resilience on both sides has been incredible, and now you put these two teams together in the Stanley Cup Finals. I think we're in for an incredible series, much like what we saw between the Thunder and the Spurs on the basketball side.
2: Yeah, I agree with you. I like the way that you worded that, and that's only Carolina's second loss of the postseason. And they're in the finals. I mean, think about that. They've made it all the way to the finals, and they just now have taken their second L.
3: That's incredible.
2: Right? Where they do that. And I love how you talked about the resiliency of the Golden Knights. I remember watching, I was out at a sports bar here in town with my buddies, and we were watching the NBA game. We were watching the Spurs and the Thunder. And then VGK was playing, and they were down big early, you know, 3-0. And they came back and had five unanswered goals, right? And that was against Colorado, put them out of their misery. But it was just, you get down three goals early, you think, okay, it's a wrap, right? You're not going to come back from that one. But somehow they just keep scratching and clawing and scratching and clawing and find a way to get back into it. That resiliency that they have, I don't know what it is that Torts has, what button he pushed that got them cooking with grease ever. He took over with only 8 games left in the regular season, but he's definitely hit the right buttons, and this team has responded.
3: Well, I mean, when has this ever happened in sports? Mm-hmm. I mean, we've had interim coaches.
2: Yeah.
3: We've had things that happen early in the season and someone takes over. But with 8 games left and then to get to this stage, and this has been somewhat of a polarizing team, as you've mentioned, I just think you got two teams that I don't know if it's arrogance, but there's no lack of confidence on either side between these two teams. And I think that's kind of the element you want in a great series deciding the championship.
2: And here's a quick little recap of game number one, courtesy of Mark Messier, P.K. Subban, and Steve Levy.
4: Great game. Not necessarily a well-executed game, but exciting for the fans going home. A little disappointing because the team lost, but what a building.
5: I had fun. Both goaltenders were unbelievable. Simulating saves all game long. Loved it.
6: So when all is said and done in this one, the Vegas Golden Knights are the only team this postseason with a winning record when they trail in a game. So at some point in a game, they're losing, and they're still winning. They're 7-4 in those games. A remarkable run. Vegas did not allow a single goal in the second period against Colorado. 4 second periods against the Mighty Avs, didn't give up one goal. They were great again in the second period tonight.
5: Yeah, they were. And they weren't great in the first. Jack Eichel and a few guys made some questionable decisions, including Theodore. But, man, did they ever come back into this game and bounce back. Jack Eichel, it was a make-your-own Sunday for him all night, Mess. He did what he wanted when he wanted. And they cannot allow this guy to take over this series. He took over this game in the second period, and he didn't stop. And he got his teammates involved. There goes Mitchie Marner, William Karlsson. The cavalry came in. Good night.
7: Calvary, good.
6: Is this a good time to bring up secondary and depth scoring for Vegas?
7: I think it would be, because I think it's one of the things that allowed Vegas to win this game. You talk about depth on both teams. They both have it, but I thought the Sisson, Stone, and Hurdle line was outstanding tonight. And that line was deserving of the game-winning goal. They played great all night, both on the defensive side of the puck and offensive side of the puck. And so your guy, Sisson, you've been talking about all year going into the playoffs there, and sure enough, he showed up tonight.
5: Hat-trick in 2017 against Anaheim put us in the cup final. He had a goal in assist in the cup final, and he's one of 18 players that Vegas picked up, so hats off to Colton.
2: Mark Messier, PK Subban, and Steve Levy right there. Just quick recap of how this game unfolded and how VGK came away with the victory. 5-4, they have a 1-0 series lead with game two coming up on Thursday from Carolina. He's Myron Metcalf. I'm Q Myers. 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Yeah, of course. 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
2: Deep drive to center, and that one leaves the yard. Reese Atwood, Stewart with a blast. Way back and gone. And the Texas Longhorns sweep a semifinal doubleheader to advance to the championship series.
3: Williams to left field. See you in a half hour. Texas Tech and Texas are set for a rematch, and they will lock horns once more in the championship finals.
1: College baseball is headed to the Super Regionals this weekend. Softball down to the final two. Texas Tech. Sound familiar? Should. They met for the title a year ago in the Champ Series in Oklahoma City. This year's series, best of three, opens with game one tonight on ESPN. ESPN analyst Tori Vidalis and Haley McClenny.
4: What are you most looking forward to seeing from Texas on this stage, Tori?
5: I think just the rematch aspect of it. Like, this is a team that has the experience to win it all. So they know exactly what it takes to win it. But this is a very different Tech team. So I'm very curious to see how Texas is going to adjust to what Texas Tech is throwing at them. And also the firepower in Texas Tech's lineup. I want to see if they can shut those bats down.
6: Yeah, I want to see the matchup of Texas's offense against the elite pitching of Texas Tech. I mean, absolutely fire me up. Like, you want to talk about good on good and strength on strength. Katie Stewart versus Nyjah, round two. Are you kidding me?
5: Let's go.
6: Like, Caden Henry against Caitlin Terry, lefty-lefty matchup. It's going to be just awesome.
1: Game one coming up on Wednesday, game two on Thursday, and then the if game, if needed, will be on Friday in Oklahoma City, Texas Tech for the College Softball Championship. Mention the Stanley Cup Final opening up with Vegas winning a seventh consecutive game. Baseball in Seattle, Mariners putting a seven-game win streak on the line at home against the Mets.
7: Now the stretch, and again the 2-2 to Pareda. Swing and a well-hit ball, deep to left field. Soto going back, looking up. Goodbye, baseball! Johnny Pareda with his second home run as a Seattle Mariner. A three-run home run here in the bottom of the fifth, and it's now the Mariners 7 and the Mets 2. 20 home runs over the last eight games. They are using the long ball. From another win, the 0-1 pitch, swung on, fly ball. Shallow left down the line, foul territory. Emerson over slides, and he makes the catch, and it's over. Colt Emerson makes the catch, and the Mariners win. They win it 8-3 over the Mets. The Mariners have won eight in a row and 10 of their last 12 games. Holy smokes, what a stretch for the Mariners.
1: Seattle Sports 7:10 a.m. an 8-3 win over the Mets. Six straight games with multiple home runs, tied with the Mets for the longest active streak in Major League Baseball and the Mariners' longest streak since 2022. Mariners get that eighth straight win. Mets six straight games with multiple homers. Speaking of home runs, Rockies had three of them, including back-to-back or back and another body part.
8: Big pitch is hammered deep to right field. Willy Castro sent it to the stands. A three-run shot. The Rockies have blown it open 7-0 in the fourth. First pitch to TJ Rumfield now is a deep drive towards right center field. Into the gap, and it's going to one-hop the wall. Rumfield to second base. He'll stop there with a stand-up double.
9: This is going to turn into a home run, Jack. This is crazy. It hit off the glove of Joe Adell. Then it hit off his head, and it hit over the wall.
10: Glanced off his glove, hit him in the head, and bounced over the yellow line. And it is a home run.
11: Also, a dome run.
1: Rim shot. Insert here. 850 KOA. Rockies, the 8-2 win over the Angels. Fourth win in the last five games. And yes, a home run off an outfielder's head. It's happened before, you may recall, or seen the video. Cleveland's Carlos Martinez hitting a homer, which bounced off the head of then-Rangers outfielder Jose Canseco in May of 1993. Speaking of said Rangers.
7: The 1-0 pitch. Swing and a looper out into left center, and it falls for the base hit. Coming in from third, Carter, he scores. Hellman stops at second. Opposite field RBI single for Jock Peterson. Rangers lead 5-4.
1: 105-3, the fan. Rangers go on to a 7-4 win over the Cardinals, who had 13 hits, one shy of tying their season high, but 3-for-14 with runners in scoring position. Left 11 men on base, one shy of tying their season high there. So the Cardinals have lost 9 of the last 12 games after being a season high 9 games over 500 on May 19th. It's a 7-4 loss to the Rangers, who scored 3 in the ninth to break a 4-4 tie. They get their 5th straight win, longest win this season. Jock Peterson drives in 2 en route to the victory. Game 1 win on the road. That's next. SportsCenter All Night. It's ESPN Radio.
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2: Deep drive to center, and that one leaves the yard. Reese Atwood, Stewart with a blast. Way back and gone. And the Texas Longhorns sweep a semifinal doubleheader to advance to the championship series.
3: Williams to left field. See you in a half hour. Texas Tech and Texas are set for a rematch, and they will lock horns once more in the championship finals.
1: College baseball is headed to the Super Regionals this weekend. Softball down to the final two. Texas Tech. Sound familiar? Should. They met for the title a year ago in the Champ Series in Oklahoma City. This year's series, best of three, opens with Game 1 tonight on ESPN. ESPN analyst Tori Vidalis and Haley McClenny.
4: What are you most looking forward to seeing from Texas on this stage, Tori?
5: I think just the rematch aspect of it. Like, this is a team that has the experience to win it all. So they know exactly what it takes to win it. But this is a very different Tech team. So I'm very curious to see how Texas is going to adjust to what Texas Tech is throwing at them. And also the firepower in Texas Tech's lineup. I want to see if they can shut those bats down.
6: Yeah, I want to see the matchup of Texas's offense against the elite pitching of Texas Tech. I mean, absolutely fire me up. Like, you want to talk about good on good and strength on strength. Katie Stewart versus Nyjah, round two. Are you kidding me?
5: Let's go.
6: Like, Caden Henry against Caitlin Terry, lefty-lefty matchup. It's going to be just awesome.
1: Game one coming up on Wednesday, game two on Thursday, and then the if game, if needed, will be on Friday in Oklahoma City, Texas Tech for the College Softball Championship. Mentioned the Stanley Cup Final opening up with Vegas winning a seventh consecutive game. Baseball in Seattle, Mariners putting a seven-game win streak on the line at home against the Mets.
7: Now the stretch, and again the 2-2 to Pareda. Swing and a well-hit ball. Deep to left field. Soto going back, looking up. Goodbye, baseball. Johnny Pareda with his second home run as a Seattle Mariner. A three-run home run here in the bottom of the fifth, and it's now the Mariners 7 and the Mets 2. 20 home runs over the last eight games. They are using the long ball. From another win, the 0-1 pitch, swung on, fly ball. Shallow left down the line, foul territory. Emerson over slides, and he makes the catch. And it's over. Colt Emerson makes the catch, and the Mariners win. They win it 8-3 over the Mets. The Mariners have won eight in a row and 10 of their last 12 games. Holy smokes, what a stretch for the Mariners.
1: Seattle Sports, 7:10 a.m., an 8-3 win over the Mets. Six straight games with multiple home runs. Tied with the Mets for the longest active streak in Major League Baseball. And the Mariners' longest streak since 2022. Mariners get that eighth straight win. Mets, six straight games with multiple homers. Speaking of home runs, Rockies had three of them, including back-to-back or back and another body part.
8: Big pitch is hammered deep to right field. Willie Castro sent it to the stands. A three-run shot. The Rockies have blown it open 7-0 in the fourth. First pitch to TJ Rumfield now is a deep drive towards right center field into the gap, and it's going to one-hop the wall. Rumfield to second base. He'll stop there with a stand-up double.
9: This is going to turn into a home run, Jack. This is crazy. It hit off the glove of Joe Adell, then it hit off his head, and it hit over the wall.
10: Glanced off his glove, hit him in the head, and bounced over the yellow line. And it is a home run.
11: Also, a dome run.
1: Rim shot. Insert here. 850 KOA. Rockies, the 8-2 win over the Angels. Fourth win in the last five games. And yes, a home run off an outfielder's head. It's happened before, you may recall, or seen the video. Cleveland's Carlos Martinez hitting a homer, which bounced off the head of then Rangers outfielder Jose Canseco in May of 1993. Speaking of said Rangers.
7: The 1-0 pitch. Swing and a looper out into left center, and it falls for the base hit. Coming in from third, Carter, he scores. Hellman stops at second. Opposite field RBI single for Jock Peterson. Rangers lead 5-4.
1: 105-3, the fan. Rangers go on to a 7-4 win over the Cardinals, who had 13 hits, one shy of tying their season high, but 3-for-14 with runners in scoring position. Left 11 men on base, one shy of tying their season high there. So the Cardinals have lost 9 of the last 12 games after being a season high 9 games over 500 on May 19th. It's a 7-4 loss to the Rangers, who scored 3 in the ninth to break a 4-4 tie. They get their 5th straight win, longest win this season. Jock Peterson drives in 2 en route to the victory. Game 1 win on the road. That's next. Sports Center All Night. It's ESPN Radio.
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1: 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Baseball, Shohei Ohtani. 18th straight game reaching base, second longest active streak in Major League Baseball. In fact, Ohtani, right out of the gate doing it, recorded a double and a triple in his first two at-bats. First time this season he's had extra base hits in each of his first two plate appearances of the game. As for other portions of that Dodgers lineup.
2: 1-0 pitch to Freddie. Swings, hits a drive to right field. Way back. This ball is gone. Freddie Freeman, home run number 9. The 376th career home run and the 30th in his career against the Diamondbacks. Oh, what a shot.
1: AM 570 LA Sports. Dodgers go out to a 6-5 win over the Diamondbacks, who've lost 4 of their last 5 games after winning 10 of the previous 11. They had the tying run in scoring position in each of the final 3 innings, but the Dodgers hang on for the 6-5 win. Speaking of wins, the Braves have a bunch of them this season.
3: Matt Olson hit a homer up there. 2-0 pitch and a high fly ball way up there to deep right field. Does the wind have it? Back at the wall. Gone! A skyduster to right, way up there into the twilight, and it dropped into the chop house. And Matt Olson gives the Braves the lead 4-3 in the bottom of the 6th inning. I think that went higher than it went far.
1: 680 the fan as the Braves beat the Blue Jays 4-3. 41 wins now for Atlanta, their most through 61 games of a season since 2003, when they had 42 wins against 19 losses. They won 101 games that season and lost in the National League Divisional Series. Matt Olson 2-for-4 with his 17th home run, 7 hits in his last 5 games after 6 hits in his previous 10. Braves beat Toronto 4-3. Tigers shut out the Rays.
4: Ball's got to get to the right side of the diamond.
5: 3-2, line drive to left field. How about over the fence and left? Way back and gone. Wenzel Perez with number 6. Tiger bats have exploded here at Tropicana Field. 7th home run in the last 2 days. 2nd tonight, and the Tigers lead 4-0 in the second.
1: 97-1 the ticket. It's an 8-0 win over Tampa Bay. Detroit with 18 runs in 2 games against the Rays this season. Twins get past the White Sox 6-4. White Sox 4th straight road loss. Athletics edge the Cubs 2-1. Cubs are 5-17 since May 9th. Phillies edge the Padres 3-2. Aaron Nola, 5 innings of 4-hit ball, gave up a couple of earned runs, struck out 8, second most strikeouts in a

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2: It's a big time spot. Right in the Flatiron District, downtown New York City. Middle in between games 3 and 4 of the finals. City's going to be on fire. It's going to be really awesome.
1: And we'll
2: super
1: have a
2: excited.
1: Bunch of these hats to give
2: got
1: away.
2: Some, got some fancy merch.
0: Oh, yeah. We got merch with the new logo.
2: With the new logo.
0: Yeah. Which took multiple
2: someday McMahon and I will be on it.
0: Refreshes.
2: Maybe. Probably not.
1: The stars represent me.
0: all right. Watch our social media channels for the link to buy tickets, which will be available shortly. 1 week notice. Like, it's kind of a quick turnaround, but, you know. Why not?
1: Don't
0: Why
1: be
0: not?
1: People excited about basketball in
2: we
1: New York
2: ought,
1: City.
2: We ought to be able to fill up a comedy club That's for the first Knicks finals in 27 years.
0: Why not? Why not?
2: Why not?
0: All right. Thank
1: no
0: you.
1: No throwing tomatoes or anything else at Wendy.
0: We'll see where the Knicks are in the series.
2: Yeah, the way it's going, it could be 3-0, and the coronation could be on hand, the way it's been.
0: Coronation for whom?
2: That's true.
0: All right.
2: I didn't say which side could be
0: thank
2: a 3-0.
0: Thank you very much to Jackson, our other staff here in San Antonio. Thank you to Bontemps. Thank you to McMahon. Thank you for watching and listening to the Hoop Collective. We'll be talking to you pretty much every day this week going forward.
1: Adios, amigos.
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2: Deep drive to center, and that one leaves the yard. Reese Atwood, Stewart with a blast. Way back and gone. And the Texas Longhorns sweep a semifinal doubleheader to advance to the championship series.
3: Williams to left field. See you in a half hour. Texas Tech and Texas are set for a rematch. And they will lock horns once more in the championship finals.
1: College baseball is headed to the Super Regionals this weekend. Softball down to the final two. Texas Tech. Sound familiar? Should. They met for the title a year ago in the Champ Series in Oklahoma City. This year's series, best of three, opens with Game 1 tonight on ESPN. ESPN analyst Tori Vidalis and Haley McClenny.
4: What are you most looking forward to seeing from Texas on this stage, Tori?
5: I think just the rematch aspect of it. Like, this is a team that has the experience to win it all. So they know exactly what it takes to win it. But this is a very different Tech team. So I'm very curious to see how Texas is going to adjust to what Texas Tech is throwing at them. And also the firepower in Texas Tech's lineup. I want to see if they can shut those bats down.
6: Yeah, I want to see the matchup of Texas's offense against the elite pitching of Texas Tech. I mean, absolutely fire me up. Like, you want to talk about good on good and strength on strength. Katie Stewart versus Nyjah, round two. Are you kidding me?
5: Let's go.
6: Like, Caden Henry against Caitlin Terry, lefty-lefty matchup. It's going to be just awesome.
1: Game one coming up on Wednesday, game two on Thursday, and then the if game, if needed, will be on Friday in Oklahoma City, Texas Tech for the College Softball Championship. Mention the Stanley Cup Final opening up with Vegas winning a seventh consecutive game. Baseball in Seattle, Mariners putting a seven-game win streak on the line at home against the Mets.
7: Now the stretch, and again the 2-2 to Pareda. Swing and a well-hit ball. Deep to left field. Soto going back, looking up. Goodbye, baseball. Johnny Pareda with his second home run as a Seattle Mariner. A three-run home run here in the bottom of the fifth, and it's now the Mariners 7 and the Mets 2. 20 home runs over the last eight games. They are using the long ball. From another win, the 0-1 pitch, swung on, fly ball. Shallow left down the line, foul territory. Emerson over slides, and he makes the catch. And it's over. Colt Emerson makes the catch, and the Mariners win. They win it 8-3 over the Mets. The Mariners have won eight in a row and 10 of their last 12 games. Holy smokes, what a stretch for the Mariners.
1: Seattle Sports 7, 10 a.m. an 8-3 win over the Mets. Six straight games with multiple home runs. Tied with the Mets for the longest active streak in Major League Baseball. And the Mariners' longest streak since 2022. Mariners get that eighth straight win. Mets, six straight games with multiple homers. Speaking of home runs, Rockies had three of them, including back-to-back or back and another body part.
8: Big pitch. He is hammered deep to right field. Willie Castro sent it to the stands. A three-run shot. The Rockies have blown it open 7-0 in the fourth. First pitch to TJ Rumfield now is a deep drive towards right center field. Into the gap, and it's going to one-hop the wall. Rumfield to second base. He'll stop there with a stand-up double.
9: This is going to turn into a home run, Jack. This is crazy. It hit off the glove of Joe Adell. Then it hit off his head, and it hit over the wall.
10: Glanced off his glove, hit him in the head, and bounced over the yellow line. And it is a home run.
11: Also, a dome run.
1: Rim shot. Insert here. 850 KOA. Rockies, the 8-2 win over the Angels. Fourth win in the last five games. And yes, a home run off an outfielder's head. It's happened before, you may recall, or seen the video. Cleveland's Carlos Martinez hitting a homer, which bounced off the head of then Rangers outfielder Jose Canseco in May of 1993. Speaking of said Rangers.
7: The 1-0 pitch. Swing and a looper out into left center, and it falls for the base hit. Coming in from third, Carter, he scores. Hellman stops at second. Opposite field RBI single for Jock Peterson. Rangers lead 5-4.
1: 105-3, the fan. Rangers go on to a 7-4 win over the Cardinals, who had 13 hits, one shy of tying their season high, but 3-for-14 with runners in scoring position. Left 11 men on base, one shy of tying their season high there. So the Cardinals have lost 9 of the last 12 games after being a season high 9 games over 500 on May 19th. It's a 7-4 loss to the Rangers, who scored 3 in the 9th to break a 4-4 tie. They get their 5th straight win, longest win this season. Jock Peterson drives in 2 en route to the victory. Game 1 win on the road. That's next. SportsCenter All Night. It's ESPN Radio.
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1: 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Baseball, Shohei Ohtani. 18th straight game reaching base, second longest active streak in Major League Baseball. In fact, Ohtani, right out of the gate doing it, recorded a double and a triple in his first two at-bats. First time this season he's had extra base hits in each of his first two plate appearances of the game. As for other portions of that Dodgers lineup.
2: 1-0 pitch to Freddie. Swings, hits a drive to right field. Way back. This ball is gone. Freddie Freeman, home run number 9. The 376th career home run and the 30th in his career against the Diamondbacks. Oh, what a shot.
1: AM 570 LA Sports. Dodgers go out to a 6-5 win over the Diamondbacks, who've lost 4 of their last 5 games after winning 10 of the previous 11. They had the tying run in scoring position in each of the final 3 innings, but the Dodgers hang on for the 6-5 win. Speaking of wins, the Braves have a bunch of them this season.
3: Matt Olson hit a homer up there, 2-0 pitch, and a high fly ball way up there to deep right field. Does the wind have it? Back at the wall. Gone! A skyduster to right, way up there into the twilight, and it dropped into the chop house. And Matt Olson gives the Braves the lead 4-3 in the bottom of the 6th inning. I think that went higher than it went far.
1: 680 the fan as the Braves beat the Blue Jays 4-3. 41 wins now for Atlanta, their most through 61 games of a season since 2003, when they had 42 wins against 19 losses. They won 101 games that season and lost in the National League Divisional Series. Matt Olson 2-for-4 with his 17th home run, 7 hits in his last 5 games after 6 hits in his previous 10. Braves beat Toronto 4-3. Tigers shut out the Rays.
4: Ball's got to get to the right side of the diamond.
5: 3-2, line drive to left field. How about over the fence and left? Way back and gone. Wenzel Perez with number 6. Tiger bats have exploded here at Tropicana Field. 7th home run in the last 2 days. 2nd tonight, and the Tigers lead 4-0 in the second.
1: 97-1 the ticket. It's an 8-0 win over Tampa Bay. Detroit with 18 runs in 2 games against the Rays this season. Twins get past the White Sox 6-4. White Sox 4th straight road loss. Athletics edge the Cubs 2-1. Cubs are 5-17 since May 9th. Phillies edge the Padres 3-2. Aaron Nola, 5 innings of 4 hit ball, gave up a couple of earned runs, struck out 8, second most strikeouts in a game this season. Pirates put up double digits in a 10-6 win over the Astros. Pittsburgh with a 4th straight win. They've won 7 of their last 9. 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
0: Number 5.
1: Vegas comes away with the win in Game 1 of the Stanley Cup Final, but they had to come from behind to do it, since Carolina knocked them on their heels 25 seconds into the game. 99.9 the fan.
7: Here's Nikolaj Ehlers playing his way around Theodore. Ehlers coming in, snaps a shot, he scores! Carolina right off the bat! It's 1-0! 25 seconds into Game 1! Nikolaj Ehlers gets the Canes on the board!
0: Number 4.
1: Baseball, Guardians pull away from the Yankees, getting a key hit with the bases loaded. Tom Hamilton, WTAM.
8: The 1-2. Swung on line toward right field, near the line, getting down. Fair ball into the corner. That'll score Martinez. Schneeman, here comes Kwan. The throw not in time. A 3-run double on a 2-strike pitch. Travis Bazzana blows it open.
1: Marlins beat the Nationals, leaving 3 straight times on 1 swing. 104.3 WQAM.

0: Speaking of coming off the mat, back to the ice. Vegas completes its game one comeback late in the third. Fox Sports 98.9.
1: Hurdle from the right side. Give and go. He shoots. He scores! Tomas Hurdle. 5-4 Knights. 3:24 to go in the third period. First Stanley Cup final in a decade. And Tomas Hurdle gets the Knights back in front. Is it enough to get a win for the Knights in game one?
0: Ultimately, the answer would be yes. Vegas gets the game one win, although they were down 2-0. In the first period, they come back to tie and eventually win. Golden Knights coach John Tortorella.
2: Both teams, it's probably going to be that way through the whole series here, back and forth. Yeah, I just don't think I've told you guys since I've been with this team, it's a good team. We're a really good team. And I think we have a really good locker room. I think they understand these type of situations because they've lived through them, and they've won a lot of these guys. So that's what you rest on. It for me as a coach, I have all the confidence in the world. No matter where the flows go, we're not going to get into a panic mode by any means.
0: And now they take game one on the road. How about trying to take both on the road?
2: Oh, that's the same. Yeah, with focus. We momentum swings happen quickly. We want to keep the momentum on our side, so there's no question we're looking to get two.
0: Game two coming up on Thursday. SportsCenter All Night continues. It's ESPN Radio.
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2: Deep drive to center, and that one leaves the yard. Reese Atwood, Stewart with a blast. Way back and gone. And the Texas Longhorns sweep a semifinal doubleheader to advance to the championship series.
3: Williams to left field. See you in a half hour. Texas Tech and Texas are set for a rematch, and they will Longhorns once more in the championship finals.
1: College baseball is headed to the Super Regionals this weekend. Softball down to the final two. Texas Tech. Sound familiar? Should. They met for the title a year ago in the Champ Series in Oklahoma City. This year's series, best of three, opens with game one tonight on ESPN. ESPN analyst Tori Vidalis and Haley McClenny.
4: What are you most looking forward to seeing from Texas on this stage, Tori?
5: I think just the rematch aspect of it. Like, this is a team that has the experience to win it all. So they know exactly what it takes to win it. But this is a very different Tech team. So I'm very curious to see how Texas is going to adjust to what Texas Tech is throwing at them. And also the firepower in Texas Tech's lineup. I want to see if they can shut those bats down.
6: Yeah, I want to see the matchup of Texas's offense against the elite pitching of Texas Tech. I mean, absolutely fire me up. Like, you want to talk about good on good and strength on strength. Katie Stewart versus Nyjah, round two. Are you kidding me?
5: Let's go.
6: Like, Caden Henry against Caitlin Terry, lefty-lefty matchup. It's going to be just awesome.
1: Game one coming up on Wednesday, game two on Thursday, and then the if game, if needed, will be on Friday in Oklahoma City, Texas Tech for the college softball championship. Mention the Stanley Cup final opening up with Vegas winning a seventh consecutive game. Baseball in Seattle, Mariners putting a seven-game win streak on the line at home against the Mets.
7: Now the stretch, and again the 2-2 to Pareda. Swing and a well-hit ball. Deep to left field. Soto going back, looking up. Goodbye, baseball. Johnny Pareda with his second home run as a Seattle Mariner. A three-run home run here in the bottom of the fifth, and it's now the Mariners 7 and the Mets 2. 20 home runs over the last eight games. They are using the long ball. From another win, the 0-1 pitch, swung on, fly ball. Shallow left down the line, foul territory. Emerson overslides, and he makes the catch, and it's over. Colt Emerson makes the catch, and the Mariners win. They win it 8-3 over the Mets. The Mariners have won eight in a row and 10 of their last 12 games. Holy smokes, what a stretch for the Mariners.
1: Seattle Sports, 7:10 a.m., an 8-3 win over the Mets. Six straight games with multiple home runs. Tied with the Mets for the longest active streak in Major League Baseball. And the Mariners' longest streak since 2022. Mariners get that eighth straight win. Mets, six straight games with multiple homers. Speaking of home runs, Rockies had three of them, including back-to-back or back and another body part.
8: Big pitch. He's hammered deep to right field. Willie Castro sent it to the stands. A three-run shot. The Rockies have blown it open 7-0 in the fourth. First pitch to TJ Rumfield now is a deep drive towards right center field. Into the gap, and it's going to one-hop the wall. Rumfield to second base. He'll stop there with a stand-up double.
9: This is going to turn into a home run, Jack. This is crazy. It hit off the glove of Joe Adell. Then it hit off his head, and it hit over the wall.
10: Glanced off his glove, hit him in the head, and bounced over the yellow line. And it is a home run.
11: Also, a dome run.
1: Rim shot. Insert here. 850 KOA. Rockies, the 8-2 win over the Angels. Fourth win in the last five games. And yes, a home run off an outfielder's head. It's happened before, you may recall, or seen the video. Cleveland's Carlos Martinez hitting a homer, which bounced off the head of then-Rangers outfielder Jose Canseco in May of 1993. Speaking of said Rangers.
7: The 1-0 pitch. Swing and a looper out into left center, and it falls for the base hit. Coming in from third, Carter, he scores. Hellman stops at second. Opposite field RBI single for Jock Peterson. Rangers lead 5-4.
1: 105-3, the fan. Rangers go on to a 7-4 win over the Cardinals, who had 13 hits, one shy of tying their season high, but 3-for-14 with runners in scoring position. Left 11 men on base, one shy of tying their season high there. So the Cardinals have lost 9 of the last 12 games after being a season high 9 games over 500 on May 19th. It's a 7-4 loss to the Rangers, who scored 3 in the 9th to break a 4-4 tie. They get their 5th straight win, longest win this season. Jock Peterson drives in 2 en route to the victory. Game 1 win on the road. That's next. SportsCenter All Night. It's ESPN Radio.
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1: 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Baseball, Shohei Ohtani. 18th straight game reaching base, second longest active streak in Major League Baseball. In fact, Ohtani, right out of the gate doing it, recorded a double and a triple in his first two at-bats. First time this season he's had extra base hits in each of his first two plate appearances of the game. As for other portions of that Dodgers lineup.
2: 1-0 pitch to Freddie. Swings, hits a drive to right field. Way back. This ball is gone. Freddie Freeman, home run number 9. The 376th career home run and the 30th in his career against the Diamondbacks. Oh, what a shot.
1: AM 570 LA Sports. Dodgers go out to a 6-5 win over the Diamondbacks, who've lost 4 of their last 5 games after winning 10 of the previous 11. They had the tying run in scoring position in each of the final 3 innings, but the Dodgers hang on for the 6-5 win. Speaking of wins, the Braves have a bunch of them this season.
3: Matt Olson hit a homer up there. 2-0 pitch and a high fly ball way up there to deep right field. Does the wind have it? Back at the wall. Gone! A skyduster to right. Way up there into the twilight, and it dropped into the chop house. And Matt Olson gives the Braves the lead 4-3 in the bottom of the 6th inning. I think that went higher than it went far.
1: 680 the fan as the Braves beat the Blue Jays 4-3. 41 wins now for Atlanta, their most through 61 games of a season since 2003, when they had 42 wins against 19 losses. They won 101 games that season and lost in the National League Divisional Series. Matt Olson 2-for-4 with his 17th home run, 7 hits in his last 5 games after 6 hits in his previous 10. Braves beat Toronto 4-3. Tigers shut out the Rays.
4: Ball's got to get to the right side of the diamond.
5: 3-2, line drive to left field. How about over the fence and left? Way back and gone. Wenzel Perez with number 6. Tiger bats have exploded here at Tropicana Field. 7th home run in the last 2 days. 2nd tonight, and the Tigers lead 4-0 in the second.
1: 97-1 the ticket. It's an 8-0 win over Tampa Bay. Detroit with 18 runs in 2 games against the Rays this season. Twins get past the White Sox 6-4. White Sox 4th straight road loss. Athletics edge the Cubs 2-1. Cubs are 5-17 since May 9th. Phillies edge the Padres 3-2. Aaron Nola, 5 innings of 4-hit ball, gave up a couple of earned runs, struck out 8, second most strikeouts in a game this season. Pirates put up double digits in a 10-6 win over the Astros. Pittsburgh with a 4th straight win. They've won 7 of their last 9. SportsCenter All Night, ESPN Radio.
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0: 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Number 5.
1: Vegas comes away with the win in Game 1 of the Stanley Cup Final, but they had to come from behind to do it, since Carolina knocked them on their heels 25 seconds into the game. 99.9 the fan.
7: Here's Nikolaj Ehlers playing his way around Theodore. Ehlers coming in, snaps a shot, he scores! Carolina right off the bat! It's 1-0! 25 seconds into Game 1! Nikolaj Ehlers gets the game!
0: Four.
1: Baseball, Guardians pull away from the Yankees, getting a key hit with the bases loaded. Tom Hamilton, WTAM.
8: The 1-2. Swung on line toward right field, near the line, getting down. Fair ball into the corner. That'll score Martinez. Schneeman, here comes Kwan. The throw, not in time. A 3-run double on a 2-strike pitch. Travis Bazzana blows it open.
1: Marlins beat the Nationals, leaving 3 straight times on 1 swing. 104.3 WQAM.
7: Oh, that one lifted high and deep out to left. There's no doubt about this. Back to back to back. Otto Lopez with his 5th. Bombs away, baby. It's 4-0 Marlins in the top of the 5th.
1: In Cincinnati, 1 swing ends the game in the 10th. 700 WLW.
9: Here's a looping liner into right field. Here comes Caglione. He's got it. Steer heading to the plate. The throw is offline. The Reds have won it. The Reds have come off the mat to win it in the bottom of the 10th inning. Oh, my. my goodness. And they couldn't have done it without a pinch hit home run from Will Benson in the bottom of the ninth.

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12: 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To these kind of expectations involving Jalen Brunson.
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0: 2. We are presented by Progressive Insurance. Game 1 of the NBA Finals tonight. Game 1 of the Stanley Cup Finals last night. Vegas Knights up 1-0 with a 5-4 comeback victory. Game 2 Thursday on ABC. The Knights were down 2-0 in this game. Come all the way back and win 5-4 at Carolina.
1: Damn it!
0: Only the second loss of the NBA.

0: NHL playoffs for the Carolina Hurricanes. Shout out to our friends at 99.9 The Fan in Raleigh there with that. But it is game one of the NBA Finals, along with Michelle Smallman, Chris Canty, Evan Cohen with you. And, of course, you'll hear the NBA playoffs and the finals on ESPN Radio, ESPN app, presented by Gusto. You got Mark Kestisher. You got PJ Carlissimo. Let's you got go. Doris Burke.
1: Yes.
0: At George Sedano, whatever. You got George Sedano in the mix as well. Knicks at Spurs this evening, along with Michelle Smallman, Chris Canty, Evan Cohen. Good morning, everybody. Are you ready? Are you ready for the
2: I'm so excited. Me and Nuno were discussing the game plan for today, how we're going to handle the rest of the day after the show in preparation of watching game one tonight. I think this is going to be awesome. What we're about to see between the Spurs and the Knicks.
1: Well, share with the class. What's your game plan?
2: No, because I'm not going to. No.
1: The cadence of the day is very important.
2: No, Nuno and I are very superstitious.
1: Oh.
2: We want a certain result. And so we just want to hold our cards close to the vest when it comes to how we're going to handle our preparations going into the game.
1: We want a certain result. Tipping your hand a little bit here.
2: Well, I mean, listen, before I give my prediction, Nuno says he wants yours out of the gate.
0: And before you do that,
1: okay,
0: it is time for the Progressive NBA Snapshot, of course, here on Sportsmanlike, presented by Progressive Insurance. The snapshot will be game one of the NBA Finals, and who you got?
1: Yeah, Nuno, you want me to go first, apparently, because you want some bulletin board material, is that why?
3: I want, Smalls, I want your prediction in the series, because I want to see where you're going to go with this to see if I'm right or not.
1: Because yesterday, when I did all the small things, and I gave you a list of some fun stories surrounding the San Antonio Spurs after they punched their tickets to the finals, which I did the week prior, mind you, with the New York Knicks, Nuno called yesterday's segment propaganda for San Antonio. So I think he thinks that I'm going to go with the Spurs. And he would be right.
2: Wow.
1: I'm concerned about Mitchell Robinson. Mm. He's been so important to what the Knicks have been doing. 24% offensive rebounding rate. It would have been the best in the NBA this year if he had enough minutes to qualify for that all-time leaderboard. I don't know what version of him you're going to get, which I think is going to be very consequential to the outcome of this game.
2: Plus, we've seen the hack-a-Mitch strategy throughout the postseason by several teams.
1: Right. And when you look at the caliber of competition that each team has faced leading into this, obviously San Antonio has had a tougher road, which could lend itself to exhaustion, especially coming off that really tough series, physical series versus Oklahoma City. But I think it sharpened them in a really important way. The Knicks blew everyone out, and they've been resting. So I'm going to go with a tough, closely contested physical series. I think it's going to go seven games, but I think San Antonio is going to win. I have Spurs in seven. Sorry, Nuno.
2: Could you imagine if Wemby actually pulls this off, though?
1: I think he can do it.
2: To beat the reigning defending champs, the reigning MVP, somebody that went back-to-back with the most prestigious award the sport has to offer, and then leading the second youngest team to the NBA Finals ever, finds a way to best a team that has had the most historic 11-game run that we've seen ever, postseason or regular season, ever. If he does that, if Wemby does that, he all of a sudden is the face of the league. There is no question about it in my mind.
1: He might be anyway.
2: No, he's got to win one first. You can't be the face of the league if you don't have some hardware, and I'm not talking defensive player of the year. You got to have an MVP. You got to have a title. You got to have something of significance in that realm in order for me to make you the face of the NBA. I think he's a spectacle. His star is rising, and it's shining brighter than anybody else's right now. Mm-hmm. But I don't know that we can go to the place of saying he's the face of the league in the way that LeBron James was the face of the league, in the way that Michael Jordan was the face of the league. We're not there yet with Wemby, but we could be after these NBA finals. But I don't think we will be. I'm throwing the broom out. Gentlemen sweep New York Knicks in five.
1: What?
2: It is June 3rd. This thing will be over by June 13th. Saturday night, June 13th, in San Antonio, Jalen Brunson and the Knicks get it done. And we're talking about a parade in New York City on Monday morning. Ain't nobody going to school. Ain't nobody going to work. Listen, the parade that my 2011 New York Giants had 3 million people.
1: Wow.
2: At the Canyon of Heroes. This Knicks parade will be double that at a minimum. This is the title that everybody that has any ties to New York sports has been waiting on for 50 years. It's going to happen in these NBA finals.
0: You gave the preview and the review of the aftermath. How about within those five games? If you're saying the Knicks in five, how did they get it done so easily then?
1: Yes.
2: I think the Knicks have dominated in the paint. They've averaged 60 paint points a game this postseason. The offensive rebounding is a problem. We saw that in the three games that they had with San Antonio. The Knicks are going to beat up the San Antonio Spurs on the glass. And I know that's counter to what everybody would think because San Antonio has a 7-5 star in Victor Wembanyama. But if you look at the rest of the Spurs lineup, it really is a bunch of guards and wings, guys that are 6'6", 6'7". And I just think the front line size of the New York Knicks in the aggregate, and then also coupled with the aggressive rebounding of some of their backcourt players, I think that the Knicks are going to give the San Antonio Spurs problems in terms of being able to score in the paint and being able to control the possession game. The Knicks don't turn the ball over a whole lot. So if you talk about them being able to gain extra possessions through offensive rebounding, then I think that gives them a decisive advantage when it comes to being able to score and being able to put together runs against these San Antonio Spurs.
0: Yeah, one of the reasons I think that the double big lineup that everybody's talking about is for the wrong team. I think San Antonio may break out a double big lineup. I could see that happening with Luke Cornett's been awesome. And if you have Wemby in that free safety position, where it's like he doesn't have to actually worry about specifically boxing out rebounding. You have him all over the floor. You know, people have talked about this one-man zone with Wemby. I wonder if they break out the double big, because remember, they also have depth behind them. Oddly, we talk about, like, for lack of a better term, the goons they have on the bench because
2: the goon squad.
0: Yeah, because of when Wemby went over to basically put the hit out on Jared McCain. Yeah.
2: So we're talking about Kelly Olynyk,
0: Plumlee. They could play 5 minutes if one of those guys gets into foul trouble or you go double big. I think that's on the table because
2: it better be.
0: Yeah, I just think that is. And also, the other part about the Mitchell Robinson thing. So, on the Hoop Collective podcast with Brian Windhorst, Tim McMahon, and Tim Bontemps, and the ESPN app, wherever you find your podcast, they mentioned something very interesting. They said, based on the diagnosis for Mitchell Robinson, that's not a finger, that's a hand. They said everything that they're telling us would be a hand injury, not a finger injury. And Bontemps specifically said, well, he was shooting fine in warm-ups. Shooting totally fine.
2: He's not a shooter.
0: Right. They brought that up also. And so I am curious tonight in game one, that part of it, because I think Mitchell Robinson is a big part of this whole series, because one of the things that I was disappointed in with Oklahoma City is I understand why you would be afraid of Wemby. I don't understand why you'd play afraid of Wemby. And I think at times they played afraid of Wemby and they let him alter too many shots. I don't think this Knicks team will play afraid of him.
2: No.
0: But I think they have to go after him. And there's two ways of going after him. Either through him or make him run a marathon. One or the other. Like, pick your poison. You have to do one. You either have to run him around the court if there's a way to do that, or you've got to say, I don't care. I'm going to run through this guy and we'll get charges. We'll get blocks. Whatever it is, we are going to wear him down one way or another.
2: Well, he's going to be guarding Josh Hart, right?
0: Yeah.
2: That dude's like the Energizer Bunny.
0: Right, so you got to play that way. They got to lean into that, I think, starting tonight.
2: What does that look like?
0: Yeah, it's Josh Hart basically being Rip Hamilton or Reggie Miller back in the day and running in circles. Now, he doesn't have the shooting to do that.
2: But Wemby's not going to follow him, though.
0: Okay, but what else is he going to create then as a result? If he's running in circles, if he's setting screens, all these things, you have to find some way.
2: Maybe sprint aheads, look ahead passes.
0: Whatever it is.
2: Let Josh Hart get out there.
0: Yes.
2: Yeah.
0: I don't know. I mean, you played on the defensive line. You played with amazing pass rushers. We had OCU Mignora, your former teammate and buddy, on at the Super Bowl.
2: Yeah.
0: If you just kind of block him one-on-one and do nothing, he's going to kill you.
2: Yeah.
0: You have to try to do all these weird, crazy things to somebody that's as elite as that guy or Tuck or Strahan or any of these guys that were on the Giants. I know you didn't play with them. But, like, you got to do something. And the way that Oklahoma City played Wemby was not actually doing – it was, Hartenstein's going to guard him. No, like, and every shot, we're going to then go to the side, whatever it is. You've got to wear them down. I don't know that they're going to do that. I think they can do that. I don't know if they're going to do that. I'll take Spurs in six. Not really a bold prediction there, but that's how I feel about it.
2: The thing
0: this.
2: That scares me about the Knicks is Karl-Anthony Towns getting into foul trouble.
1: Yes.
2: If Wemby can get Towns into foul trouble, and we've seen Towns in the past have stupid bonehead plays, bonehead fouls. Like, we've seen it in these playoffs, actually, with him grabbing guys and holding guys. We saw it in the Cleveland series. It just made no sense, some of the things that Karl-Anthony Towns would do. But ultimately, it didn't end up hurting the Knicks, and he's played much better on the defensive end. If he can continue to sustain that, if he can stay out of foul trouble, and the Knicks have him, the Knicks have OG Anunoby, the Knicks have Mitchell Robinson, if they can continue to have that brigade of bigs that they can roll out against San Antonio, then I think that's going to be a problem for the Spurs in terms of being able to keep the Knicks off the glass and keep the Knicks from controlling the complexion of the game. The Knicks have maybe the game's best point guard in terms of being able to dictate the complexion, the pace of games. If they can control the flow of this game through Jalen Brunson and through rebounding, then I just don't know that the Spurs are going to have as many chances to allow Wemby to let his impact be felt on the offensive end. His presence on defense is undeniable, but I think it's ultimately what ends up happening and how productive Wemby can be on the offensive end, and if he can create that gravity that allows open shots and more offensive opportunities for the others. I don't think that they'll get a lot of chances to do that in this series because of how the way the Knicks rebound and because of how Jalen Brunson plays.
0: Just one other add-on. A lot of the discussion we just had was about the X's and O's, matchups, et cetera, what we think, how we think it's going to happen. Just for me personally, I'm picking the Spurs in six because I do believe he's going to become one of the greatest players ever. And if I believe he's going to become one of the greatest players ever, I go to this weird blind place of he's the best player on the floor. Am I really going to pick against him? He has that mentality where maybe I'm going to be wrong and maybe he'll lose, but am I really going to pick against that guy if I think he's going to be that great? And my answer is no.
1: I felt the exact same way. I'm looking into this matchup and I'm looking into the three games that these teams played against one another in the regular season. Obviously, the Knicks taking two of those. And I'm thinking, am I going to pick against the Knicks? They're playing the best basketball right now. They've been blowing teams out. If they shoot 41% from three, it's a wrap. There's all of these indicators that I should pick the Knicks, but then I keep going back to Wemby, and I keep going back to the defensive prowess we've seen from him and the Spurs this postseason. I think about the level of competition and how every time he's found an answer, and I just can't pick against him. And I know that's crazy because I don't have proof of concept, and he's 22 years old, but I feel the same way as you. I feel like I may look back and feel foolish that I didn't pick him and didn't pick them.
0: 888-SAY-ESPN, 888-729-3776, your telephone number to join the show. Knicks or Spurs, game one of the finals tonight. And of course, that was the NBA snapshot, the Progressive NBA snapshot. 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We got to continue that conversation about face of the league, because Brian Windhorst, of course, ESPN NBA insider and reporter, had an interesting take on that concept, in addition to what CeCe just said about Wemby having to win it in order to be the face of the league. We'll get to that next. We're on Sportsmanlike, presented by Progressive Insurance.
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1: Shout out Lupe Fiasco.
0: Oh, yeah. Smalls and I going with San Antonio, which is weird because I've gone with the Knicks every round, basically. And I was so supportive of the Knicks moves, specifically with Mike Brown, Tom Thibodeau. I thought they made the right move, and I thought... You know, I was wrong about Brunson. I thought OG was awesome, which we've been right about, obviously. And CeCe's not only going with the Knicks, but the Knicks in five games, gentlemen, sweep.
2: Yes.
0: Which is
2: that's why
0: wild.
2: I put the broom back out there. It's not in Brunson's hand.
1: No.
2: It's by his feet, but the broom is on the desk.
0: There is a Jalen Brunson bobblehead on our desk here.
2: Yes.
0: There's a dollar bill underneath it, and there is a broom. Like that's like a it looks like a broom, but I don't know if it's actually a broom or like a beard brush or something like that. That's right next to it.
1: I think it's for your keyboard.
0: Oh, is that what that is?
1: I think so.
0: Oh, all right. Well, there you go. 888-ESPN.
1: Or it's for the Knicks.
0: Join the show. Yeah. Brian in Florida listening on Sirius XM 80. Morning, Brian.
22: How are you doing, guys?
0: Morning.
22: Long time listener. But I have to, give two things. One, props to Canty for finally, helping out the Knicks and appreciating New York because he was a Giant. But Evan and Michelle, you're despicable. I'm sorry.
1: Despicable.
2: Thank you.
22: From New York sports all over. It's just sickening after a while. I don't care what you say. I'm sorry. I'm with Nuno and Canty. You're going to see when the Knicks, I don't believe it's going to be 5 or 6 games. I think it's going to go 7, but the Knicks are not afraid of Wemby. They showed it when they beat them 2-1 in the series this year. They're not afraid of Wemby. They know how to attack, and they're better than what you guys are giving them credit for.
0: Well, first of all, they're in the NBA Finals. They're unbelievable.
1: And
0: it's
1: we
0: not
1: have
0: about
1: been
0: that.
1: Hyper complimentary of
2: but
1: the Knicks.
2: No, but hold on. It is about that, though, because a lot of people disrespect the Knicks getting to the finals because they don't believe in the Eastern Conference.
0: Yeah,
2: and coming into this season, everybody said that the East was wide open. Remember, the Orlando Magic made a big spring trade for Desmond Bane from the Memphis Grizzlies?
1: Yeah.
2: And we all praised that move because it made sense. Go for it. The East is open. We don't know what's going to happen with the Indiana Pacers. The Knicks fell short in the conference finals last year, changed coaches. Like, Boston was going to be without Jason Tatum for a significant portion of the season. The East was wide open. I don't think anybody fully respected what we saw the Knicks do in the Eastern Conference playoffs. A lot of people operate under the assumption that if they were on the other side of the bracket, if they were in the West, it wouldn't be this historic run that they're on where they have a plus 19.4 point differential. Like, I don't want to dismiss what Brian was saying because I do think that there's a feeling out there that the Knicks played inferior competition in order to get to this point relative to what the Spurs have done. The Spurs are more battle-tested because they are the team that went through the gauntlet that was the Western Conference.
0: Yeah, I don't know who those people are. I wouldn't be one of them. I think the Knicks are awesome.
2: Hold on, you don't know. So you're saying that you haven't heard anybody say that about the playoffs?
1: Oh, I have.
2: Thank you.
0: Well, I'm saying it's not.
1: People have been diminishing the East.
2: Yes.
1: Absolutely.
2: Yes.
1: But I think if they are looking at some of the numbers, like let's look at defensive rating. Atlanta, 10th. Cleveland, 15th. Philadelphia, 17th. The Spurs are 3rd. I think they're looking at certain metrics and saying the competition wasn't as great as what they're going to face in the finals versus the Spurs. That doesn't mean they can't beat them. They've done it 2 out of 3 times during the regular season. But the Spurs seem to be a different version of themselves. But counterpoint, so do the Knicks.
2: Yeah.
1: The Knicks have clicked into place in a way that, quite frankly, during the regular season, you kind of felt like they... Nuno's in my ear. What are you saying, Nuno? Come on, get on.
3: Sorry. I was trying to give Canty some more info. But
1: Nuno's going to Blazers. Everything I'm saying is countering in my ear. I'm like, just get on the mic.
0: Let Smalls keep going.
1: I'm like, just get on the mic, Nuno, if you got so much to say.
3: They played a bad Blazers team. Like, look at their path. They played a beat up Wolves team. I mean, yes, Ant was there, but he really wasn't. Like, so. Yes, they beat the Thunder. Thunder were banged up, right? Like
2: that was the under that they beat.
3: So like,
2: no J-Dub.
3: Yeah, like the Spurs
2: the
3: are
2: no
3: huge.
2: AJ Mitchell.
3: And Wemby, to his credit, and appreciate Wemby for this. Like he's gone out of his way and he's talked about it. Like people around the league are like, they can't understand why the Spurs are a heavy favorite against the Knicks. And that's it. This is why people shake nerds.
5: The Spurs have to win this series.
0: Curtis in Missouri watching on ESPN2. Morning, Curtis.
8: Morning.
0: Morning.
8: I appreciate the show.
0: Thank you. What's on your mind?
8: Well, I mean, the debate as to who I think... I'm predicting San Antonio, but it's reluctant because they beat my Oklahoma City Thunder. The reason why I say this is that I think Oklahoma City was the best team in the West, and they beat them. So for them to go to the East and play them, I think that they're well.
0: You're onto something here because, and thank you for the phone call. The more I think about it, and I don't know why I've spent like the last 48 hours, anything I can consume on the Thunder and their offseason, I'm fascinated by and what they're going to do. And I am 1,000% on board with just running it back. I think people are overthinking the Thunder in terms of problems. If they were fully healthy, they'd win that series.
2: And this, I don't know if I'm going to say that.
0: I believe that.
2: Okay.
0: If they were fully healthy, they'd win the series. Here's what I think is interesting for both teams in the NBA Finals. Putting everything you've done behind you. The Knicks' 11-game winning streak is so unbelievably impressive, and it doesn't matter now. The Spurs winning against the Thunder was so unbelievably impressive, it doesn't matter now. That's where, like, you've been there. Getting over that hump of all the winning to get to that final game or final round, I would assume you have to kind of ignore all of that stuff, no?
2: But here's the thing, though, and I think this is where youth can work against the Spurs, the emotions that flow through them after winning Game 7 against the Oklahoma City Thunder, knowing that that was the big hurdle for them to clear, knowing that that was a measuring stick series. I do think it's harder for a young team to reset to get past that versus a veteran team like the Knicks that had a sweep in the conference finals and that has been resting for over a week. The Knicks have had a chance to process it. The Knicks have had a chance to sit with it. The Knicks have had a chance to recognize that they're going to be in the NBA Finals. And so I do think that that experience and just having more games under your belt, more postseasons under your belt, helps you in terms of flushing what happened previously and focusing on the task at hand, which is winning a series, best of seven, against the Spurs, not necessarily trying to win the NBA Finals.
1: To your point, CeCe, Wemby talked about seeing Pop after they won the Western Conference Finals and how emotional it was, how everyone in that room had heightened emotions, and that they need to come back down to earth and that that's going to be a challenge. Now, he also talked about the fact that their youth could work in their favor because they don't think anything's impossible because they haven't been in this position.
2: There's a certain naivety that goes along with being that young.
1: Yes, but you can say that. But to your point, the emotions that we saw Wemby exude in that moment after they won, the team in general, you go to talk to Pop, you're riding high. I know he was meditating with monks in China for 90 minutes a day in the offseason, so his brain is pretty level and even, but that doesn't mean everyone on the team is going to be able to do that.
2: There's no question about it, and just being in these games, I can tell you, you can wear yourself out before you even play one play.
1: Just the anxiety.
2: The anxiety, the energy, the all of those things, all of those emotions. You wait your entire life to get into these games, to get to a Super Bowl, to get to a World Series, to get to the NBA Finals, to get to the Stanley Cup Finals. You work your entire life to get to this moment because it can define everything about your athletic career. And so if you let all of that consume you, you can exhaust yourself before the game is ready to be played. And that's why the team that does the better job of being able to control their emotions early in this series is going to have a decided advantage and give themselves a good chance to control the outcome.
0: It's one of the many reasons why this series is awesome, and we'll have it for you here on ESPN Radio, presented by Gusto. There is legit justification for either team as many games or as little games as you want. That's not every year in the NBA Finals. I don't think there was justification going into the finals last year to pick the Pacers. Now, they almost won, but I don't think there was justification. No, but what I'm saying is going into it.
1: People
0: going
1: really
0: into
1: are forgetting about them.
0: Right. Oh, no, they're awesome.
2: They're
0: No, you're missing the point. My point is, it is so justified to either pick the team that's riding an 11-game winning streak or the team that has an alien. That's why this NBA Finals is awesome. We're on Sportsmanlike, presented by Progressive Insurance.
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12: 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So he has not lived up to the number one pick kind of potential from that draft.
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1: The Cleveland Browns are sending defending defensive player of the year, Myles Garrett, to the Los Angeles Rams.
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5: 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Game number 2 Thursday, 8 p.m. Eastern on ESPN.
6: You feel good about the result of last night? Because I'm not sure if you're fully behind our friend of the show, Rod Brindamore.
7: Rod the Bud?
6: Yeah, I'm not really sure you're fully behind it. Like, I know the relationship matters to you, and the fact that 99.9 in Raleigh is one of our big stations. Affiliates. They're awesome. But you love to be right when it comes to the interim coach. That is one of your favorite things.
5: Been right.
6: There are the quarterback right rules, and then literally right under the quarterback rules, just a smidge under, is Evan's interim coach Buck.
7: You're right.
6: He lives for the interim coach Buck.
7: He does.
5: We need to get that featured on ESPN.com.
7: The interim coach bump?
5: Yeah, and somebody can do a story about the record of teams in sports immediately after they fire a coach and the interim coach's record in the immediacy of the termination. Not necessarily long term, but just in the immediacy of it. But obviously what John Tortorella has thought is unbelievable in this case. Speaking of interim coaches, I feel like the Cleveland Browns have probably had about a million of them over the last 20 years or so.
6: That'd be a great question. How many coaches have they had this millennium?
7: That number of coaches and quarterbacks
6: It's insane.
7: I wonder if it's triple other franchises, because it's definitely double other franchises, but it's got to be triple some franchises.
6: Yeah.
7: Like, think about the Steelers compared to...
5: Yeah, but they've had a lot of starting quarterbacks recently.
7: That's
6: right.
7: I'm pretty sure since
6: 2000, they've had, when you combine quarterbacks and coaches, that number's probably over 40, and it might be over 50.
7: Could they field a full 52?
6: 53-man roster?
7: Yeah.
6: With quarterbacks and head coaches, they might be able
5: including interim. You got to include the interim.
6: Including interim coaches.
5: Yeah, you got to include the interim
6: coaches. Any quarterbacks that have started games.
5: That's the other thing.
6: We might have to get Cam on that.
5: How many
6: quarterbacks and head coaches, interim included, have the Cleveland Browns had since 2000?
7: And can they field the whole roster?
6: Yes.
5: Speaking of that, 15-2 in terms of the number of, since the last time the Knicks and the Spurs met in the finals, the number of head coaches / interim coaches the Knicks have had versus the number of coaches that the Spurs
7: 15 for New York, 2 for San Antonio.
5: Since 99, the last time they got into the finals against each other.
7: Speaking of
5: the Cleveland Browns, their general manager, Andrew Berry, met with the media for the first time since the Myles Garrett trade to the LA Rams just a couple of days ago. And Andrew Berry said he had not planned on trading Myles Garrett this offseason.
8: So I'll be honest, I did not have this press conference on my bingo card for this spring. I know you all have heard me say for a number of years at this point that, you know, Myles Garrett, he's a foundational player, you know, Hall of Fame worthy, and a homegrown talent that's been here for the decades. And our intent was to have him be a one-helmet player for his career. And that was the truth. And even to this day, you know, when Myles's, you know, career is over, we look forward to welcoming him back, you know, into the organization. But there are moments, you know, particularly in my job, where opportunities come up that, quite honestly, are unexpected. And they force you to stop and reevaluate and look at it and say, hey, you know, is this something that could be, you know, really beneficial to the team?
5: I think you have to search really far or high and far, whatever the word is.
7: Far and wide?
5: Yeah, thank you. To find something about the person that is Andrew Berry that you would not like. Guy seems awesome.
6: He's brilliant.
5: Period. Next sentence. As a general manager, a little bit of a roller coaster at times. Some highs, some lows, some really good things, some not as good things. Some things were his decision, some things were not his decision, right? So we could play that out however you want to play that out in terms of evaluation. They haven't won any way you cut it. Don't understand this. So do we realize, I may lose it on this, the question we've asked for months is now still the question we have to ask. Even though Myles Garrett is on another team, why did they restructure the contract if they never thought about trading him? Someone needs to tell me why both parties then restructured the contract if they're going to continue to claim, oh, we didn't plan on this. Of course you planned on this. You made it easier to make this happen. Why did they restructure the contract both ways?
6: Why are you so outraged by this?
7: Yeah.
5: Because everybody's lying.
6: But that's what happens in sports. This is a sports lie.
7: It's also a sign of respect to Myles Garrett and everything he poured into the Cleveland Browns in a generally losing effort, mind you, to say we acknowledge your greatness and we wanted to keep you here for the entirety of your career. He's essentially saying, though, we failed you. We failed you, and we had to move on from you because we have to plan for the future and try to turn the page into what will be the next iteration of Cleveland Browns football. And you're the biggest and one of the only assets we really have to make that happen.
6: Yeah, I mean, even in a lie, there's a little bit of truth. And to me, the more interesting aspect of what Andrew Berry had to say was the opportunity that was in front of him. There are certain times in the job where you get confronted with an opportunity that you have to take advantage of. To me, the opportunity is the 2027 NFL draft, where it's supposed to be a quarterback deep class. That's what this is about. Andrew Berry looked around the landscape of the NFL and he realized he's going to have a ton of competition in order to get the creme de la creme, the best quarterback in that class.
7: He's seen what's in the Jets war chest.
6: Yeah, like the Cleveland Browns and the New York Jets are the only two teams that have multiple first-round draft picks in 2027. I'm just looking around the NFL. On the low side, there are eight teams that are going to be looking to take a quarterback early. On the high side, it's a dozen. I mean, I can just run through them. Pittsburgh, Cleveland, the Jets, Arizona, Minnesota, Indy, Miami, the whole NFC South. Question mark around Philadelphia. Question mark around some other teams. But, like, that's a lot of competition. If you're Andrew Berry, you have to do something to separate yourself from everybody else. And that something was moving on from the most valuable asset that we've had in the organization since 2017, which is Myles Garrett.
5: Yeah, but that part's a no-brainer. I agree with you 1,000%.
6: Okay.
5: I think they would have had more assets if they did it a year ago, though. They would have had even more.
6: Well, it's not just his decision, sir. Like, that's the other thing that you have to acknowledge. This is also Jimmy Haslam. And a part of owning a team and running a team is not being bulldozed by your best players, especially guys that are not quarterbacks. And so I think from a precedent standpoint, this was Jimmy Haslam looking at it and saying, I'm not going to do it when Miles wants me to do it, which is when he penned the letter last offseason. I'm going to do it on my timeline. And quite frankly, this was one of those situations where even the restructuring tipped a lot of teams off. We still weren't quite sure. We still didn't have full reporting around this being something that the Browns were doing. Ergo, meaning that they were able to extract maximum value when they traded Myles Garrett, which is what they had to do. Which is why I don't have an issue with Andrew Berry or anybody else in that Browns organization telling a bit of a sports lie.
7: And also, this time last year, they were probably hopeful that they would hit on either Dylan Gabriel or Shedeur Sanders and have a quarterback that they could continue to build around.
6: But here's the other thing, Smalls. Why would Andrew Berry, even in the aftermath of trading Myles Garrett, come out and admit that they were planning on doing this all along?
7: Yeah, what does that serve?
6: Because if you do that, the next time you say you're not trading a player, you know what that signals to the rest of the league?
7: Lying.
6: You're going to trade the player.
5: Yeah, but actions over words. The actions.
6: I understand that, but there was still ambiguity. Okay. We asked Adam Schefter for over 2 months, what does this mean? Why is Myles Garrett deferring a $30 million payment? And Adam Schefter was adamant that the Cleveland Browns and everybody within the organization was not trading him. Maybe it could lead to a trade another year, but it wasn't happening this offseason. That's what Shefty told us. If that's what Shefty believed, then guess what? The rest of the league believes it. You know how that little bit of ambiguity goes away? Is if Andrew Berry came out yesterday and said, yeah, we were going to do this all the time. Then all of a sudden, everybody around the league, the next time the Browns have a player that everybody wants, doesn't believe it when Andrew Berry or Jimmy Haslam says, we're not trading that player.
5: Well, then it makes me appreciate what the Rams did even more.
9: because they wouldn't stop asking the question that we were asking, and they got the deal done. For clarification, per Cam Pratt and his research, since 2000, the Browns have started 41 different quarterbacks, or have had 41 different starting quarterbacks, and have had 13 different coaches, including interims.
6: So they could fill a team?
9: 54 overall.
7: 54!
6: They could fill a 53-man roster and have one on the practice squad.
7: That is embarrassing.
9: We're on Sportsmanlike, presented by Progressive Insurance.
7: So bad.
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1: 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Game 1 NBA Finals tonight here on ESPN Radio. Postseason action presented by Gusto. Game 1 Stanley Cup Finals last night won by the Golden Knights, coming back from 2-love down and winning that game 5-4 against the Carolina Hurricanes. Yesterday, we saw two days ago now, saw two massive NFL trades. And there's kind of a common belief with a lot of the teams that were involved. There's four of them involved that, because of this, that's going to happen. Let's flip it around for a second. I'm going to give you the opposite, right? Rams make a trade for Myles Garrett. Common sense is they're going to have an unbelievable Super Bowl or bust kind of year.
2: Yes.
1: Let's play out the opposite. What if the Rams don't make the playoffs? We're going to do this for all four teams.
2: What if the Rams don't make the playoffs?
3: The Rams don't make the playoffs in a year in which they went all in to win a Super Bowl in their building. Well, first and foremost, I'm a happy girl. To be honest with you, the first thing that comes to my mind when I think that is, God forbid, there must have been somebody that got banged up, because they're that good that this should not happen. But I would say if the Rams don't make the playoffs, I would look to the powers in their own division and think that the San Francisco 49ers and the defending champs, the Seattle Seahawks, were just too formidable for them, which, again, on paper, it looks like that's not going to happen. But that's where I would go.
1: CeCe, Rams don't make the playoffs. Play out the opposite for all the trades 2 days ago.
2: If the Rams don't make the playoffs, I could see a world where that actually happens, because they're in the same division with the reigning defending Super Bowl champs. And there's another team in the San Francisco 49ers that won a dozen games and won a playoff game on the road last year. Mm-hmm. And so I could absolutely see a world where the division cannibalizes itself and the Rams end up being the odd team out.
3: Wow.
2: Now, certainly they're not banking on that, but that could absolutely happen. It is completely plausible. And in most years, you're not talking about the third best team in a division making the postseason. It happened last year, but there's no guarantee that it's going to happen again. And then, oh, by the way, there is this bit of history working against them. Since 2000, there have only been four preseason favorites that actually won the Super Bowl. And we're talking about the majority of those teams being the Kansas City Chiefs and the New England Patriots.
3: Mm-hmm.
2: I think there's the 2006 Indianapolis Colts there sprinkled in there. That's it. That's the list.
3: Wow.
2: So, yeah, I mean, history is not kind to the darlings of the offseason that everybody expects to be in the Super Bowl in February before the games even kick off.
1: All right, let's play out the opposite then. What if the Browns get better as a result of this trade? Everybody thinks the Browns tearing it apart, get ready for the 27 draft. They were 5-12 last year, last place in the division, minus 100 point differential. What if the Browns get better as a result of trading Myles Garrett, playing out the opposite?
2: I mean, listen.
1: Is that so hard to... You guys
3: both just froze in a way
1: that you literally cannot even play out the Browns improving.
2: Well, here's what I'll say.
1: Oh, my gosh.
2: There's a new coach in the building.
1: Yeah.
2: So there's always going to be optimism, enthusiasm, because you got a new boss in town. General manager Andrew Berry had successive solid draft classes. Now, we'll see what the 2026 guys do, but he nailed the 2025 class. And I like the direction that they went with a lot of their picks. They added some skill position players to make things easier for the guys in the quarterback room, drafting KC Concepcion, drafting Denzel Boston, drafting Spencer Fano on that offensive line. I think that's going to be huge. Harold Fannin Jr. taking another step this year. But when you look at the defensive side of the ball, there are a lot of really good pieces on that defense, right? You got Mason Graham, who was a top five pick. You got Jared Verse, who was Defensive Rookie of the Year in 2024. You got Carson Schwesinger, who was Defensive Rookie of the Year in 2025. Denzel Ward is still there. We'll see what happens with him. Tyson Campbell is still there. They traded for him. He's awesome in man coverage. Grant Delpit is back there. Like, they've got pieces that you feel good about. I don't think the Cleveland Browns defense is going to fall to pieces. I don't. I think they're still going to be solid on that side of the ball. I think the question then becomes, what kind of leap can the offense take? They brought in an offensive-minded coach to jumpstart that unit and hopefully develop what will be the next franchise quarterback, whether that's Shador, Dillon Gabriel, or somebody they take in 2027. But I absolutely can see a world where the Cleveland Browns improve on the five-game win total that they had in 2025.
3: They also have the easiest strength of schedule in the NFL. So they have more winnable games than they perhaps did last year in a 5-12 campaign.
1: All right, what if the opposite happens from the trades? Everybody thinks New England gets better as a result of acquiring A.J. Brown. What if they get worse? What if they miss the playoffs next year? New England. What if the opposite happens?
2: I mean, if New England misses the playoffs, then I think there's a lot going on in that organization that has nothing to do with the guys on the field. I think they're embroiled in some type of controversy around their head coach, front office. I don't think it would have anything to do with the players on the field because I believe in Drake May that much. I think he's special, right? He's the runner-up for MVP. I think a lot of people forget that because the lasting memory that we have of him was struggling against the Seahawks defense in Super Bowl 60. But Drake May is a phenomenal football player. I think he's only going to continue to ascend. I believe that he will win a championship and an MVP at some point throughout his career. So if the Patriots fall off and don't make the postseason, I think it has something to do with an extraneous factor that has nothing to do with the guys on the field.
1: All right, oh, go ahead.
3: No, I was just going to say I could see it happen. Noisy offseason. A lot of the games last year you thought they were close and could regress, and they have a very tough strength of schedule as well.
1: Finally, what is the opposite with the Eagles? What's expected as a result of the A.J. Brown trade in order for us to get to the opposite? All three other teams, there's a clear expectation that made these big deals. What's the opposite?
3: That they look firmly like Super Bowl contenders and that the offense is clicking the entirety of the season with Jalen Hurts being the catalyst.
1: So the offense being the reason for victory would be the opposite?
3: Yes.
2: See, I think the opposite would be Jalen Hurts proving not to be their franchise quarterback. I think that's the opposite.
1: But isn't that what people think, that he's going to drop off?
2: But no, but here's the thing. They're selling this A.J. Brown trade as addition by subtraction because of the tension that was in the locker room last year. They're moving on from him. You can't sell it as addition by subtraction and it end up being subtraction by subtraction.
1: They're the hardest one to figure out in terms of the opposites. The other three, pretty easy. Hot mess, next. Evan Cohen here. In life, as in sports, the pros make it look easy. That's why pro golfers like Jason Day, Ben Griffin, and Patton Kizzire trust the pros in lawn care. 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
1: Kirill Kaprizov, on his day, is able to go toe-to-toe with him. Frankly, makes some of the defenders for the Colorado Avalanche look silly. You got to do that tonight. And if it's a primary assist to Zuccarello, that's fine. If it's a goal, that's fine. I need probably multiple points, and you have to be making me, like, sit forward on the couch, being like, wow. What?
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6: 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We are presented by Progressive Insurance, ESPN2, along with Michelle Smallman, Chris Canty, Evan Cohen with you. Hot Mess Rankings, we do it every single week at this time. You guys can jump in as well at 888-SAY-ESPN, 888-729-3776. These are people and teams in and around sports that come into the week looking okay and leave the week looking like an absolute mess.
3: Oh, yes.
6: So you will not see Carolina on here, the Hurricanes, after their loss last night to the Vegas Golden Knights. But I can tell you, I actually considered the Vegas Golden Knights because of this Bruce Cassidy situation.
3: Yes.
6: Because it is. Think about a team up 1-0 in the Stanley Cup Finals, worrying about the coach they fired with 8 games left and not letting him interview elsewhere. It's a little messy. I left them to the side. I certainly did not have the Knicks nor Spurs in here in the NBA Finals. Game 1 tonight, presented by Gusto, here on ESPN Radio and, of course, on ABC. So I left them out, of course. So let's see who I have in here. Let's start with number 5.
0: Number five,
6: the Major League Baseball Players Association.
7: Ooh.
6: They're down 1-0 in the PR battle to the owners and MLB because last week, or within the last week, MLB put out there this proposal for a salary cap, which is the first time that's been put out there in decades in terms of a proposal. Does that mean it's going to happen? No. But it means that the MLBPA needs to respond in some capacity other than complaining. They need to pitch something else to get public favor going one way or another. Major League Baseball is

0: in a pretty good place right now, to say the least. You have a team like the Dodgers that are in a dynastic team. You have a superstar like Shohei Ohtani. You have a superstar like Aaron Judge. I don't know why I'm fascinated by this, but go look at the NL pitching and look at the NL Cy Young race and how unbelievable it is right now.
1: Yeah.
0: Baseball's in a good spot. Don't ruin it come December 1st, and MLBPA is in a spot where they're down 1-0 to the owners in terms of the PR battle. Nothing has actually happened, but in terms of the PR battle, they're down 1-0, Smalls. I know this is your favorite sport, so I had to put the MLBPA number 5 hot mess rankings.
2: Yeah, that's a good one, Ev, because this seems like it's going to be a contentious battle. I hope that both sides have cooler heads and they do come to the table with the spirit of collaboration. I know you hate that word, but to your
0: point, in this case, I don't.
2: Because baseball is in a good place, and we have seen historically what happens when these two can't figure something out and there's a work stoppage. And I hope they don't self-sabotage like they've done so many times in the past. But you're right, the MLBPA needs to step up and make their point of view known so that this thing can really get going here.
1: Yeah, I mean, and then you also have to consider the upheaval that the MLBPA is under with Tony Clark resigning earlier this year and what happens in terms of their leadership. So they're fighting the battle on two fronts. First of all, they've got to deal with the external factor of the MLB owners, but then you've also got to deal with what's going on in the Game of Thrones that's happening behind the scene within the union.
0: Let's get to number 4.
3: Number 4.
0: Number 4 is a team in the American League East. And I thought this team in the American League East was going to be the Toronto Blue Jays. Why? Well, a fan threw a baseball back into the field, and Jesus Sanchez got an injury because of a fan throwing a ball at him. Now, he did play yesterday. They've lost 3 in a row. That's not the team. The team would be the Boston Red Sox, the last place team in the AL East. Why? Hat tip to the great Paul Hembo Hembakidis on this one, who asked me about this, and I didn't know the full details until he told me, and I could not believe it, so I made a last-minute change to the Hot Mess Rankings to put the Red Sox in there, of course, from Get Up. Craig Breslow, general manager. Mm-hmm. Craig Breslow is from Connecticut. Whole life in Connecticut. His first language would be, based on that?
2: English.
0: Well, Tim Healy, who covers the Red Sox, has reported that those around the team are saying that Craig Breslow might benefit from having an interpreter of sorts, someone with a more traditional baseball fabric and personable demeanor to convey his message. Some in the organization believe that interim manager Chad Tracy could fill that role because he's comfortable pushing back. Just to be clear, Craig Breslow is not someone that came up in the analytics world. He's a former player. And the Boston Red Sox, the people around the team are saying he may need a translator, not to translate the English language, but to be able to speak to players in a way that players would understand him. What? Maybe Jalen Hurts' ice coffee he could shake up and maybe use that. Ohtani may have one available. I mean, what? This is a real report.
2: Does it say what the communication issue is?
0: He speaks in analytics. He speaks Maury. He speaks
2: Kenny Atkinson.
0: But he's a former player.
1: So he's too smart to be able to communicate.
0: No, that's not too smart. See, this is what bothers me.
1: I'm just curious. I'm just trying to understand it. Does he talk over people?
0: Obviously.
1: Like, what's happening?
0: Yes, but I'm glad you said it that way, because I think this whole concept of you're not smart if you do nothing with your smarts. I'm sorry. That's cool that you're smart. If you can't communicate that to others, help people or businesses.
1: Yeah, I guess my whole point is that
0: he's a general manager of a baseball team.
1: Yeah, you need to be able to communicate.
0: Yeah, right? They're saying he needs a translator. He speaks English to English-speaking players. And it's not the English language that he needs translated. It's the communication. I couldn't believe this when I saw this today.
1: Yeah, that is crazy.
2: Yeah, that's a hot mess for sure.
1: Well, maybe you don't fire your manager if that's the problem.
0: Yeah, maybe let Alex Cora actually have more power.
1: If you struggle with communication skills as the chief baseball officer, maybe let your manager in Alex Cora, who's proven to be a winner, maybe let him communicate to the players.
2: And if you can't communicate with the players, how effective are you at communicating with those around you in your own department?
0: I've never seen something like this. Advised to have an interpreter, translator. What?
2: Yeah, that's bonkers.
0: Let's get to number three.
3: Number three.
0: Number three. Hello, Sark. Waiting for a response. Texas football.
2: Good one.
0: In one of the great sneaky stories of the sports week and month. Texas Tech saying, we're good. You want to play us, Texas? You're calling out our schedule? Or you want to say we play nobody? We'll play you on September 5th. We'll buy out all the money games, and we're ready for you. Let's go. Let us know when. I personally have not heard any response from Steve Sarkisian or anybody at Texas. So right now, until they respond, they're a hot mess. You've been called out. Be careful what you wish for. Texas Tech calling you out. Now, Texas Tech's got their own stuff, obviously, with Brendan Sorsby, their quarterback, and the gambling, et cetera.
1: They like it messy, though.
0: Yeah.
1: Texas Tech, I get the feeling they like it messy.
2: That's fine. Of course. They love stirring the pot with this one.
0: But I have
2: but
0: not
2: also,
0: heard
2: if you're in Texas, if you started this fight and you're supposedly like the big brother here, or at least you purport yourself to be, and you haven't responded, what are you doing?
1: You can't little bro them if you're afraid of taking on the challenge that the head coach laid out, especially when the head coach laid out the opportunity to play you because he called the other schools that were the respective week one opponents.
2: Oh, don't worry. I already spoke to him. Financially, we've got it all sorted. We're ready to play. The paths are clear. Let's play it.
1: The only reason that you wouldn't want to play is because you're afraid of us.
2: But you had no problem running your mouth about us prior. So what are you scared of?
1: Man, either way, Texas takes an L on this one. The only way they can win is if they actually take up the challenge and beat them.
2: No, and they have to beat the brakes off them, too.
1: That's the only way they can win this. Otherwise, everything else out of this is an L for Texas.
2: Couldn't agree more.
0: Unprompted shot by Sark at Texas Tech's scheduling. Yeah. Texas Tech says, all right, bet. Texas State, Abilene Christian, both are going to profit off of this, in theory, play each other and make money off of it even more than they probably would have otherwise.
1: And get a win. And those schools, one of those schools would get a win that they otherwise wouldn't have.
0: That's right. So Texas football, number three, hot mess rankings.
1: This is the definition of your mouth writing a check that your ass can't cash.
0: Yeah.
1: This is the definition of that in sports.
0: And just to tie everything together.
2: But Sark's not even going to the bank.
1: Right? He's like,
2: attempting to go to the bank.
0: Just to tie everything together, Texas Tech may have $6 million just laying around now if they're not giving it to Brendan Sorsby.
2: Right.
0: If he's not playing football, I don't know how much of the NIL deal he has. So, Texas State, Abilene Christian, here you go. Oh, Stephen Jones? Oh, we'll play there, too, at Jerry's World. Good to go. All right, let's get number two hot mess.
3: Number two.
0: The Super Bowl champs last year were?
2: Seattle Seahawks.
0: What division?
2: NFC West.
0: A team that has gone to the Super Bowl multiple times out of that division but hasn't won it yet?
2: San Francisco 49ers.
0: And the team that made the biggest move in the NFL offseason
2: so
0: far?
2: The LA Rams.
0: Arizona Cardinals, hot mess.
1: They ain't do nothing.
0: Oh, exactly. Exactly. And I'm going to tell you why.
1: We're just standing here.
0: Their starting quarterback, Jacoby Brissett.
2: How do we catch a stray?
0: I'm going to tell you. Their starting quarterback, Jacoby Brissett, still not there. Edge rusher, Josh Sweat, all kinds of conversation about a trade. Marvin Harrison Jr., still banged up from last year. And they are losing currently to both the Jets and the Browns. They are now in third place behind the Jets and the Browns. For what? The number one pick in the draft next year. Because they don't have the ammo to move up right now. What they need to do is they're going to lose all those games in the NFC West. Keep going. If there's ever an opportunity to tear something down, not that it's really upright, but whatever you could tear down if you're the Arizona Cardinals, if Marvin Harrison Jr., who could be awesome, could get you a first-round pick from a good team, trade him now. Anybody, Josh Sweat, trade him now. Get as many picks in that draft.
1: How do you tear something down that's already burned to the ground?
0: Correct.
2: Hold on. Serious question, because I know he has not played one snap of football for them officially. Do I start the free Jeremiah Love campaign now, today?
0: Trade him.
2: On what?
0: Trade him.
2: What's our date? June 3rd? June 3rd?
1: I don't think you can.
0: No, but seriously.
2: Free Jeremiah Love.
0: How many games in the NFC West do you think the Arizona Cardinals are going to win next year?
2: Zero.
1: I don't think the Arizona Cardinals are going to win a game, period.
2: They're not favored in any game.
0: Okay, so then
1: they might go over.
0: Okay, well, then I would take them off the list. Ironically enough, if they went 0-17, that's a clear-cut direction to get your franchise quarterback of the future, because at least I would know what you're doing. But you need to ensure that, though.
1: But if you're not going to win a game, why would you take a running back with a third pick in the draft?
2: Hold on. They do play the Jets at home on December 20th.
0: No, the Jets are bad. The Jets are not terrible.
1: No, I don't think the Jets are terrible either.
0: They're not good.
2: But they're going to be trying to lose.
1: But if the season goes left for the Jets, let's... I don't even want to talk about it. But if it doesn't pan out the way that the Jets anticipate, could that be a game where both teams are trying to lose?
2: This is what I'm getting at.
1: Could this be what we saw from the Las Vegas Raiders at the end of last year?
2: Both of these teams' objectives should be to lose as many games as possible to put themselves in a position to get their quarterback in the future, which is why I bring that game up. But, man, they have a tough schedule, the Cardinals.
0: You know what triggered the Cardinals' thought?
2: Tell me.
0: We have to be even both ways. What did you say yesterday about the AFC North? The happiest.
2: Oh, Joe Burrow and Lamar Jackson are
0: right.
2: The happiest.
0: So
2: that Miles
0: the
2: Garrett's
0: inverse can also be true. The Arizona Cardinals are like, you got to be kidding me.
1: Well, actually, no.
0: We now got to play Miles Garrett twice a year?
1: But if they're following the logic that you said, they're excited about this.
0: Because you're going
1: to
0: lose?
1: It makes it easier for them to lose every game.
2: They're like, way to go, Miles.
0: But
1: we've
0: they
1: been
0: also
1: waiting all our lives for this opportunity.
2: Welcome to the division,
1: exactly.
2: Bud.
0: But the Jets, in theory, have multiple shots to move up. The Browns, in theory, have multiple shots to move up if they want. Arizona may not, and that's why...
1: They may not need to move up.
0: Well, that's what you have to ensure.
1: Yeah,
0: all right, number one, hot mess rankings.
3: Number one.
0: Number one would be the totality of the Miles Garrett Cleveland Browns tenure.
2: I knew that's what it would be.
0: Not trading him now. The totality of the relationship. He is a two-time defensive player of the year. He's a first ballot Hall of Famer. He retires as a member of the Cleveland Browns. Even Les Snead, the Rams general manager, brought that up at the introductory presser yesterday when he said, hey, you know, he's a Cleveland Browns Mount Rushmore player. Of course he is. Joe Thomas, Jim Brown, obviously. Bernie Kosar in the mix. It's Ozzie Newsome. You get the point. There's been so many amazing players here. He's arguably better or as good as any of them. Jim Brown, leave to the side because Jim Brown's like the greatest athlete maybe to ever live, right? So leave him to the side. You get the point. The logic behind when this happened, how this happened, when this could have happened, when they could have started the rebuild, what everyone has said, I just do not believe collectively this was a successful relationship in any way, shape, or form. I believe individually, Miles Garrett made himself a Hall of Famer in their uniform. But collectively, as the number one pick overall in the draft, they did little to no winning, and it ended in a way that it just seemed odd. A year after he asked out, yes, he set the sack record, but okay, like he would have, in theory, could have done that in any uniform.
1: But he did that in the Browns uniform.
0: I get it.
1: Yeah.
0: But at this point, the Cleveland Browns fans, Northeast Ohio, is dying for wins, not individual records, wins with anyone. If Shador throwing 100 touchdown passes this year would be amazing, and I hope he does. But if they don't win somehow, now that would indicate winning. But if they don't win, they're thirsty for winning. They're not thirsty for the individual stars. And I just think the totality of the relationship was a hot mess. So there you go.
1: Right.
0: Hot mess rankings here on Unsportsmanlike. Number one, Miles Garrett and the Browns. Number two, the Arizona Cardinals. Number three, Texas football. Number four, the Boston Red Sox. And number five, MLB Players Association.
1: I have an omission.
0: We'll get to
1: that. I want to point out.
2: Same.
0: 888-SAY-ESPN, 888-729-3776. Hot mess rankings. Who should have been on there? Who should have been off there? Who should have been higher? Who should have been lower? We'll find out next. 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
1: 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Hot mess list is out. Miles Garrett and the Browns, the totality of the relationship, not the decision to trade him. I'm on board with that. Not the return. I mean, could they have gotten more? Maybe, but the return was obviously very good. Arizona Cardinals, just the fact they're in the NFC West and their quarterback's holding out and their edge rusher, there's an issue with potentially Josh Sweat. Texas football, waiting for your response at Texas Tech. Red Sox, number four, Craig Breslow, their general manager, people saying that he needs an interpreter to speak to the players. He speaks English.
2: That's wild.
1: And the MLB Players Association.
2: I don't even know any other way to say that. That's wild as hell.
1: MLB Players Association just down 1-0 in the PR battle to the owners relative to the idea of the lockout, strike, etc.
2: Yeah.
1: All right. You guys said there were some missed in this one.
2: Yeah. My omission is Chet Holmgren. Where's Chet Holmgren on this list? Chet Holmgren, two games in the NBA Finals where he has single digits in scoring when they're down, their other all-NBA star in J-Dub. How is that even acceptable? Backing down to Wemby the way that he did, cowering to Victor Wembanyama? Yeah, Chet Holmgren absolutely has to be on hot mess. The Arizona Cardinals, I hear you, they had a bad week, even though they didn't really do anything different than what they've done the previous few months.
1: Right.
2: But Chet Holmgren absolutely has to replace somebody on this list for hot mess.
1: I usually try to stick to a group or a team, but I guess I could have put the Thunder for the way in which they lost.
2: You didn't do that with Harden?
1: Was Harden on the list?
3: Yeah, or Morey.
2: Yeah, I think Harden and Morey. Yeah, exactly.
1: There's some exceptions to the rules.
2: Yeah, like that's what I'm saying. Chet Holmgren deserves to be on this list.
1: All right, fair.
2: You can't be an all-NBA player and pull a no-show in the Western Conference Finals with your team shorthanded.
1: That's fair. I'll take that one.
2: Okay. Who would you take off the list?
1: If
2: you had to take one off the list to put Chet Holmgren on it.
1: I guess the PA, because it's so early. You know, there's still so many more opportunities. The Cardinals, I'm not taking off the list because I thought it was a good way of illuminating how unbelievable the NFC West is.
3: But the PA feels like a preemptive strike by you.
1: Yeah, maybe.
3: Because I feel like they're going to, whether
1: between both of them,
3: between
1: are going to be on
3: either
1: there.
3: Sides, I feel like they're this.
1: They'll pop up again.
3: This mess is going to be on the hot.
2: Don't screw baseball up, man.
3: Don't get me started.
2: Don't do it.
3: Speaking of baseball, when Evan, you started talking about a team in Major League Baseball, they're in the East. They've got a lot of stuff going on, not living up to expectations. It's kind of a mess. I thought you were going with your 26-35 New York Mets. Again,
1: terrible.
3: Still in the basement of the NL East after spending tons of money this offseason. I requested it last week that they have a Vegas-style residency on the hot mess list here. Obviously, you didn't want to acquiesce to what I requested.
1: Understood. There was a point over the last week they weren't in last place. The Marlins were. So, I mean, you know.
3: There was a point last week where they weren't in last place. The Marlins were.
1: Yeah, that's
3: is your not. Defense.
1: That's right. That's right. That's where we're at right now. 888-SAY-ESPN is your telephone number to be a part of the show. Ricardo in Raleigh listening on the great 99.9. The Fan in Raleigh, the home for the Carolina Hurricanes, down 1-0 Stanley Cup Finals after being up 2-0 to the Golden Knights last night but losing the game 5-4. You saw it on ABC. Ricardo.
4: Bro, you had to say that about my Canes. Huh?
1: I mean, come on, you're calling from the Canes station. Oh, what am I not going to slip that in?
3: Ricardo.
4: Man, listen, bro, I honestly think you need to stop putting historically bad teams on hot mess because they're just bad. I mean, it's the Cardinals, bro. What did you expect? Expect them to be great this offseason? Second, I really think, bro, you're overlooking the Philadelphia Eagles, bro. Mm. Because, I mean, if you look at the bigger picture, I mean, everybody has got good in, like, the NFC, man. I'm talking about the Cowboys, Washington. I mean, you just talked about the NFC West. So, like, let's say the Eagles don't make the playoffs. Mm-hmm. What are they going to do? Fire their head coach?
1: Yeah, probably.
4: Fire their offensive coordinator?
1: Probably.
4: And now you're talking about, what, a new coordinator again for Jalen Hurts, a new coach. He's going to want things different. It's like, I really don't see things looking
1: here,
4: up.
1: But, Ricardo, it's a good take, and I appreciate the call. Here's the problem with that take. I don't believe that.
3: Like, you believe what part of it?
1: Meaning I think the Eagles are going to be good. I think Jalen Hurts is going to be great this year. I think everything is going to be a positive with the Eagles now, not because A.J. Brown's gone, but because it's clarity for them as to what they're doing. So I would have to believe what he's saying in order to put them on the hot mess list. Someone else could put them on the hot mess list if they were to believe that. I don't personally believe that.
2: Because A.J. Brown is gone.
1: Because there's clarity on the offense. I'm not going to sit there and blame A.J. Brown. It's not just A.J. Brown's fault. That's not fair to A.J. Brown.
3: But you know what else isn't fair? Is people saying, oh, well, now that A.J. Brown is removed from the equation, will Jalen Hurts be good? I'm like, this is someone who's been to two Super Bowls, outplayed Patrick Mahomes and both of them, won one, and was a Super Bowl MVP.
1: I agree, which is why I can't put them on this list. Again, it's what I believe in this spot.
2: Yeah, if there's a team in the NFC East that belongs on hot mess after the last couple of weeks, I would probably go to the
3: team
2: that's local. Yeah,
3: I would probably your New York Football Giants.
2: Yeah, I would probably go with them. Like, it was bad. I think the statements and the talking made it worse.
3: But don't worry, Odell's back.
2: Yeah, we just go sprinkle in an Odell Beckham Jr. signing. Just let's just get everybody talking about something else.
3: Gas up the boat. OBJ is back.
1: It's not even that. It's not even just that.
2: Let's just start a fire over here to get you.
3: Look
2: ignore
3: away.
2: The blaze over there.
1: You signed Odell Beckham Jr., Juju Smith-Schuster, and another wide receiver. None of the first two that I mentioned may be the most famous because Braxton Berrios has been in pop culture the last few years more than any of those two. And so, yeah, they did a good job of distracting from the detraction, I guess, is what they would have done over the last week. Sam, listening in Ohio, listening on ESPN Radio in Mansfield, the home of Shawshank. Well, the prison, I guess. Morning, Sam.
5: Morning. How are you guys?
1: Good. What's going on? Hot mess. What do you got?
5: Hey, I want to disagree with your take about the Browns. I do not believe that it's a hot mess, the relationship with Miles. And I don't know, the way that it kind of faltered, it wasn't his fault. He took us to the playoffs two different times in 4 years, which is incredible for the Browns. He got us a playoff win. We have a playoff win more recently than the Steelers. Honestly, if I didn't want to do it, I didn't ever think they should have done it. But if the Watson gamble had worked out, this would have been great. They would have had a star quarterback. They would have had a star pass rusher. They would have had a great team. Like, I didn't want them to do it, but if they would have done that, this whole thing wouldn't have happened. So in that sense, it wasn't Miles' fault. It wasn't really even any of the Browns' faults. It was the owner's fault. So
2: Sam, this is not middle school math where you get partial credit for showing your work. Like, this is a zero-sum game.
3: Yeah.
2: It didn't work out, and it led to you moving on from a Mount Rushmore player.
3: Right.
2: That is seismic in terms of the impact from a negative standpoint with the Deshaun Watson swing and a miss. So, yeah, I mean, it's. I think it's deservedly so at the top of the hot mess rankings this week.
3: Yeah. Deshaun Watson is symbolic of this era of Cleveland Browns dysfunction. He's totemic.
2: In order to turn the page
1: he's totemic?
3: Mm-hmm.
1: I think I think you're going to set me up. I think now you're not going to set me up today, so I'm going to say word of the day, totemic.
3: Totemic is our word of the day.
2: Let's go, Ev.
1: Finally.
3: Totemic.
1: I'm exhausted.
3: Relating to or acting as a symbolic emblem of a group quality or idea. Deshaun Watson, totemic of the dysfunction of the Cleveland Browns.
1: I do have to correct one thing. As a father of a middle schooler, I don't know that they give you credit for showing your work anymore. They got to start doing that because that's all I got.
2: Yeah, that was 30 years ago.
1: They need to do that again. I don't know. I have to talk to sources close to me, my son. Do they get if? Because if they don't, oh boy. But if they do, show your damn work. We're on Sportsmanlike, presented by Progressive Insurance.
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1: And for the first time in 12 years, the San Antonio Spurs are headed to the NBA Finals.
2: Obviously, Wemby was active.
1: Back to Wemby. 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He squares. 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
6: 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Presented by Gusto. Mark Hestischer. PJ Carlissimo. Doris Burke. George Sedano on the call this evening. What?
7: I'm just so excited. I can't wait.
6: About PJ Carlissimo on the call? He's your favorite broadcaster.
8: Yes, all of it.
7: PJ on the call. Doris, this matchup. I can't wait.
6: Well, you're going to get it tonight. Obviously, 8:30 p.m. Eastern time is when the game starts. And obviously, the Spurs and the Knicks. And I just can't get over the Spurs opportunity here with Wemby and winning ahead of time. I can't get that out of my head.
7: How about the Knicks opportunity to win?
6: But what I'm saying is specifically in terms of the Spurs and roster composition, right? So you've got a rookie in Dylan Harper, mm-hmm. a second-year player, right, in Steph Castle. And a third-year player in Wembanyama. That's your core. That's your big three of guys. Yes, De'Aaron Fox obviously has been an all-star caliber player. And they have Keldon Johnson, sixth man of the year. Carter Bryant was a lottery pick this year. We can go through the roster. But the idea of winning early and like what it sets up for you, because I was going through this morning. Some of the guys that have done the winning really, really, really early is remarkable. Like in years one, two, or three. When you think about the possibility for success that he will now have, he being Wemby.
8: Can you run through the list? Because yeah. I know that's a who's who.
6: Okay. So year three, Shaq gets to the finals, he lost. Year three, Kobe got to the finals, he won. Year three, Dwayne Wade got to the finals, and he won. Year three, Kawhi got to the finals, and he won MVP. As did Dwayne. So, like.
8: Bird got there and won in year three.
6: So
8: Magic got there within what?
6: Magic got there in year one.
8: Yeah.
7: Unreal.
8: Yeah, and won so MVP. Like, so these are all time greats.
6: Bill Russell, year one. Tommy Heinsohn was a rookie with Bill Russell. One. George Mikan, second year players. I basically did a search for Hall of Famers that won early.
8: Yeah.
6: Okay. Just to see what kind of Hall of Famers
8: who else
6: showing
8: we got
6: up
8: on that list.
6: So year two, Kareem won. MVP. Yeah. Bill Walton, 77. Now, that was his third year, second year playing because he was hurt the first year.
8: But that was also the youngest team to ever get to
6: the
8: finals.
6: 1977 Blazers. Absolutely. Yeah. I forgot Hakeem Olajuwon was in the finals in year two, in 86 against the Celtics. Because you think about Dream.
8: I don't remember that one either.
6: Yeah, well, you should. Ralph Sampson was on that. Or was it Sampson or Malone? Now that I get confused on that. One of the two. One of the other bigs.
8: Probably
6: was
8: Sampson, yeah. That was probably Sampson, yeah.
6: Okay. Duncan. In this one, the 99 one, second year MVP. Like, this is what I keep harping on is the opportunity. Of course, both teams have an opportunity. But the way the Spurs have been built through the draft, through these lottery picks, it wasn't supposed to happen right now. And if you take advantage of that opportunity and you win it all right now, you're in theory setting yourself up for iconic greatness in this sport. Not just, that was nice, a nice championship early on. Then, like, look at these people I just mentioned here.
7: Rarefied air.
6: It's pretty unbelievable.
8: You know what's interesting about that? Because I agree with you on that front. Will it matter who the opponent is? Because everybody loves the New York Knicks. They've been the darlings of this postseason.
7: Yeah.
8: But we've had the conversation questioning whether or not Jalen Brunson can be the best player on a championship-winning team. We've had the conversation about whether or not the Knicks have a truly all-time great on their roster right now. Will it matter for Wemby, the competition in the NBA Finals? We know that he went through SGA back-to-back MVP in order to get there, but it was a shorthanded Oklahoma City Thunder team. It wasn't the same team that won the title in terms of the guys that they had available to him. So if, in fact, you and Smalls end up being right with the Spurs winning the title, will it matter who the Spurs beat in terms of winning that championship for Victor Wembanyama's legacy?
6: I'm going to answer a question with a question.
8: Oh, boy.
6: No, it's important. It's important. What are the Thunder going to do the next 5 to 10 years? Because who they beat would not be the Knicks in this case. It would be the Thunder. Because if you think the Thunder are going to, if you think these teams are going to, let's say, alternate who wins titles, it's going to be retroactively, oh my God, he beat that squad that early. Now, maybe to the the Knicks are going to do the same thing. I guess what I'm saying is Wemby may have two who they beat.
8: Yes, but here's, I guess the whole point is, like, going into this finals, we've got the biggest height disparity between leading scorers that the league has ever seen. 14 inches between Jalen Brunson and Victor Wembanyama. Everybody is skeptical when your best player is a small guy. Somebody that's 6'2 or under. We've only seen two people in the history of the game be the leading scorer, best player on a team, winning a championship that have been 6'2 and under. That's Zeke, Isaiah Thomas, and Steph Curry. That's it. That's the list. So if Victor Wembanyama does win the NBA Finals and wins Finals MVP, it will be confirmation bias for everybody that says a small guy can't be your best player. So that's why I asked the question of whether or not who he faces in the finals is going to factor in to the overall legacy and impact the greatness of what we're watching the San Antonio Spurs do.
7: Yeah, I think it will. On both sides, though, actually. You can make the argument on both sides because we know in sports, whoever wins, there's a copycat effect, right? So if Wemby and the Spurs win, you're talking about confirmation bias of building through the draft. We're talking about height, all these things. If the Knicks win, conversely, you're talking about adding pieces later because none of their five starters they drafted. You're talking about importing a culture the way they did with the Nova Knicks. This is a big check mark against Daryl Morey and confirmation bias for chemistry mattering and culture and cohesiveness mattering. But I think because it's the Knicks and because they have waited so long to get here. And to think that if Wemby wins, not only you beat Ant along the way, you beat the Thunder and SGA along the way, but if you, in the first, your first playoff run, beat the Knicks at Madison Square Garden in the Mecca on the biggest stage in sports, that matters, against a team that had been crushing everyone in the playoffs. I know maybe 10 years removed from now, that might not be the top line that we think of.
8: Sure.
7: But they have been historically dominant. They are hungry. They are physical. They are not afraid of anybody. And they were expected to be there by their own admission. James Dolan, governor of the team, said, we are going to be here in January. And they were. And I think if you do it on the biggest stage, not only in the finals, but at Madison Square Garden, the Mecca, that is going to be part of the legacy.
8: And the Wemby revenge tour would be complete, right?
7: NBA Cup.
6: When was the last time you brought up Duncan beating the Knicks in 99 before this?
8: Never.
6: So then I can't say
8: yes. I'm with Heaven on this one, Smalls. I appreciate you laying out the argument, but in hindsight, the championship only looks better one way, and that's if the Knicks win. Because we don't think that this will be Wemby's last time in the NBA Finals. Right. Conversely, we hadn't seen the Knicks in the Finals before this year in, what, 27 years? 26 years?
6: Like the Knicks.
8: So I'm just, for the Knicks, I think this is a situation where, obviously, this is exercising the demons in terms of being able to deliver a championship for this city that everybody has been waiting on for over half a century. If Victor Wembanyama beats the New York Knicks and the Knicks don't get back to the NBA Finals in the Jalen Brunson, Karl Anthony Towns era of this program, then I don't know how much this is going to be, you know, a booster for Wemby's overall legacy beyond the fact that he would have done it as early as some of the all-time greats in NBA history.
6: Yeah, I think the opportunity for the who you beat angle is so much greater for the Knicks because there's a chance that obviously the Knicks have a great chance of winning the series, obviously. And is it off the board that Wemby wins multiple titles?
8: No.
6: Is it off the board that if he loses this one, he wins multiple titles, he doesn't lose another one after this one?
8: No.
6: Right. So the Knicks, to me, have the opportunity to be like, I know the Eagles beat the Patriots. I get that. The Giants are known as the team that
8: beat the Patriots.
6: Yeah.
8: Not once, but twice.
6: Correct. The Eagles absolutely did. This is not to take anything away from that. They were awesome. They were the better team. They destroyed them, in my opinion, even though I know the score was closer, 9 points, whatever it was. But to me, it wasn't that close.
7: No, it wasn't.
6: The Giants are known as the Patriots slayer. The
8: Eli Manning's Hall of Fame resume is one thing.
6: It's who we beat.
8: I beat Tom Brady not once but twice. I beat the greatest quarterback of all time, not once but twice, just to prove it wasn't a fluke.
6: So the coolest thing for the Knicks is they have an 11-game winning streak.
8: That is tough, right? That's tough. All I want on my Hall of Fame. That's all I want for Eli's Hall of Fame. Like, I beat Tom Brady not once, but twice.
7: To prove it wasn't a fluke.
8: And put him right next to Tom Brady in the Hall of Fame.
7: That's tough.
6: That's what's there for the Knicks, to be that with Wemby. Is that you have an 11-game postseason winning streak, you're pummeling teams by 19 points per game on average, and maybe, just maybe, you become the team that actually can take this guy down. Again, we're projecting years to come, but it's not off the board that Wemby has some ridiculous resume if he stays healthy where no one could take him down except this group.
8: Yeah, it will look like, retroactively, I think it will look like when Buster Douglas knocked out Mike Tyson.
6: Well, that's an interesting one, because that would indicate you don't believe in the Knicks past this. Because Buster Douglas had one moment.
8: I think there are a lot of people that still don't believe in the Knicks. I think there's a lot of people that still look at this and say, I don't understand why the Spurs are favored in the finals, by the way. I have no idea why they're favored.
6: And
8: it doesn't make sense to me.
6: I've seen a lot of people
8: say
6: the other way.
8: When you look at the matchups in the regular season, when you look at the rest disparity, like, listen.
7: The way the Knicks have been playing.
8: It's crazy. Like, in the history of the NBA Finals, when there's a team coming off of a sweep versus a team coming off of a game seven, the team that has more rest has won 20 of the 24 NBA finals.
7: Oof.
8: I don't understand why the Spurs are favored. I don't. It doesn't make any sense to me. But there are a lot of people that don't believe in the Knicks. And so if the Knicks do pull this off, it will be that type of upset in my mind. Like, if the Knicks do pull it off, that's what it'll be. It'll be Buster Douglas when he knocked out Mike Tyson. Where was that? In Japan? That's what it would be.
7: If this happens, there will be a statue of Jalen Brunson next to the Statue of Liberty. Like, New York will idolize him forever.
6: Someone's getting it done, just like Granger. 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
9: 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Do I think they're going to have a couple contributors in that rookie class, maybe even three or four of them, that add layers of depth? Yeah, I kind of love what they're doing defensively here from a personnel standpoint.
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0: I'm over it. Ugh. With Pat the producer.
1: Homemade loaf of sourdough. Bought the loaf, made some toast. Terrible. Don't my mom. She said that her favorite segment on the show is the most unsportsmanlike moments of the day. What about this one? Nuno's still angry at me that I'm anti-American. Nuno, did you watch?
2: I did. I watched some of it. You and your boy, Bryce Harper, you know, they're like, yeah, well, it's not the Olympics. Yeah, Bryce, maybe you should show up.
3: Ugh. I'm over it. I'm sick and tired and over it.
1: Get a life.
4: Yes, each and every day at this time, our producer, Pat Costello, gives us items in and around sports, entertainment, his life that he is over. Pat.
1: I've yet to talk about A.J. Brown on this fine program. And I heard some sound yesterday from Chris Brockman from the Rich Eisen Show that I'd like to play you guys before I discuss.
5: Okay. This guy is finally where he's wanted to be his entire life. This guy has a Patriots man cave rug while he plays for another team in which he won a Super Bowl for. He never cared about you, Philadelphia. He always wanted to be with us. We're back. Super Bowl back on. Book it right now. A.J. Brown, record-breaking season. Get ready. And I am going to be laughing every single Monday right here.
1: So Chris Brockman says, A.J. Brown never cared about you, Philadelphia. As if that wasn't pretty obvious from them winning the Super Bowl, him saying that wasn't enough. But I'm not going to let Chris Brockman let me feel bad about A.J. Brown's time with the Eagles. We traded a first and a third for him, then went to two Super Bowls and won one of them, and then traded him for a first and a fifth. I'd say that was a complete success.
6: Pretty good rental.
7: Yeah.
1: Worked out pretty well for
6: us. Pretty good rental.
7: By the way, who cares if he doesn't care about you? You got what you wanted out of the deal.
6: Two of the four seasons, we ended up in the last game of the season.
1: Yeah, oh no. He didn't love us? Oh, what am I going to do with that Super Bowl trophy sitting in there? For the Patriots last year, Brockman.
4: As a Patriots fan, I completely agree with you that, like, who cares? Let's not bury the lead on this. He did have this rug the entire time.
7: Yeah, he did.
4: That seems odd. You grew up as a Giants fan, didn't you?
6: Yeah.
4: When you were on the Cowboys, did you have Giants gear? Displayed.
6: No.
4: Not in your life. I'm saying displayed.
6: No.
4: That's odd, is it not? In his man cave, while on another team, he kept the Patriots?
7: So he was manifesting this the entire time.
4: I don't know. I find that weird.
6: I mean, he was... here's the thing. Growing up, I really wasn't a huge Giants fan. I was a Lawrence Taylor fan.
4: Right.
6: And so I didn't have that allegiance to one particular franchise. A.J. Brown loved the New England Patriots growing up.
7: Loved.
6: So I kind of get not wanting to get rid of that fandom all the way just because that's when you first fell in love with the sport.
4: But display.
6: So like falling in love with football is synonymous with his affection for the New England Patriots.
7: Sure.
6: And the fact that he's there now, it feels like a full circle moment. But I don't know that that has anything to do with his 4 years in Philadelphia.
7: I think
4: that's
7: really
4: massive success.
6: I don't think that even matters.
4: Listen,
6: they gave him two contracts.
7: Yeah.
6: It worked.
4: The reality is, what do you want to say, 99% of player organization relationships are transactional. There's a few. Steph Curry, a 1%er.
6: Patrick Mahomes, I guarantee you, for the Cleveland Browns, most of that in that locker room is transactional.
4: Right. So what I'm saying is, so if you acknowledge it's a transactional relationship, definitively the Eagles won that transactional relationship while A.J. Brown was part of the franchise. They absolutely did.
6: It was a win-win.
4: Yeah.
6: A.J. Brown made a ton of money, got a ring, went to two Super Bowls. The Eagles got what they were looking for. And it really didn't end up costing them much when you look at the net draft compensation.
4: 100% agree. Next one, Pat.
1: It's a lot of smack talk from the Rich Eisen Show for a team that just lost to Sam Darnold. That's all I'm saying.
4: That wasn't necessary. I was with you until that. Rich Eisen Show, noon until 3 Eastern time. Chris Brockman, feel free to now destroy Pat Costello.
1: Destroy me for what? Like for his team got destroyed by Sam Darnold?
4: Everybody got destroyed by Sam Darnold last year.
1: Well, it was pretty close with the Rams. So Nuno's being weirdly superstitious today in like a way that I don't find healthy.
7: Weirdly? It's the finals.
1: Well, yeah, but we were like, Nuno, are you going to wear some like blue and orange tomorrow or anything? Like coordinate an alpha? And he's like, no, I can't do that. Superstitions. I'm like, superstitions? Your team hasn't been to the finals since 1999 and they lost. Like what? Whatever superstitions you were doing clearly weren't working, so I don't know why all of a sudden we're acting like his superstitions are a big deal.
7: No, maybe this season specifically, Nuno?
2: Well,
7: things that have worked
2: this season?
7: Specifically,
2: this playoff run, right?
7: Yeah.
2: Like, Listen, we start with what happened in that studio. We have the Jalen Brunson bobblehead doll.
6: Yes.
2: They lost. They were down 2-1. I think we took it off, right? Like, we can't see to mess with me. Put it back for game one of the Cavs series.
7: Eastern Conference Finals.
2: Yeah, like,
6: and it was a sweep.
7: Like, that's right. And we put him on the dollar because he's standing on business.
1: The Brunson bobblehead has been moved like 10 times. What are you talking about?
2: They were down 21. I threatened Canty. Then they won. They came back and won, and we haven't taken it off.
1: They move it every day for vibe check. What do you mean?
7: Okay. No, but for our show.
1: It's been moved all over the place. The dollar's been moved. It hasn't even been there the whole time. Now Canty's changed it again.
7: No, Nuno's right. Since game one, Eastern Conference Finals, on our show from 6 to 10, the Brunson bobblehead has been firmly right there at the front of our set.
6: Dollar underneath it.
1: There was a day last week where Michelle had to grab the dollar off the desk because it wasn't under Jalen Brunson.
7: But then I put it back.
6: Put the dollar back.
2: So, Pat, what issue do you have? Like, my superstitions are like, what is it? Because, like, yeah, I do things that I have my routines. I'm old. I love routines. I will make sure I get my routines done before, you know, a certain time tonight so I can try to, like, because my nerves are already shot, like, so they don't get worse. So, like, I don't get it. And guess what, Pat? If they lose game one, I'm going to change it up and find something else.
7: And it's only weird if it doesn't work.
2: Yes.
1: I don't think it's going to work.
2: Well, good.
7: Don't be a hater. Let him have his superstitions and his routines. It's important for game day.
1: And I wanted to root for the Knicks.
6: Standing on business.
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16: 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Game one of the Stanley Cup Finals last night. Vegas Golden Knights up 1-0 over the Carolina Hurricanes. They were down 2-0, come all the way back, win 5-4. And game number two Thursday night on ABC. Game number one of the NBA Finals you just heard tonight on ESPN Radio, presented by Gusto, Mark Hestischer, and PJ Carlissimo, and Doris Burke, and George Sedano on the call here on ESPN Radio, of course, ABC, ESPN app as well. Tip off at 8:30 p.m. Eastern time, I believe, tonight. Smalls is laughing. I'm not sure at what. The Knicks and the Spurs.
17: Just that I'm so excited.
16: Oh, I was like,
17: what? Every time you did do the big promo read, I get more excited for this game tonight.
18: This is
17: I'm giddy. It feels like Christmas morning.
18: And we have it on our air too.
17: Yes.
18: This is going to be amazing. Adam Silver couldn't be more excited about this matchup for the NBA Finals.
17: What a dream.
18: To have Victor Wembanyama,
17: yes,
18: in year three, be in this position, second youngest team to ever make the NBA Finals, going up against a team in the New York Knicks that hadn't been here in, 26 seasons?
16: Since 99.
18: Hasn't won a championship since 73.
17: Dream. Biggest market. Madison Square Garden as the backdrop for some of the games. You have a team that would have been on Evan's hot mess list historically in the New York Knicks, particularly with this governorship and James Dolan. It has been messy. It has been dysfunctional. And then on the other side of the coin, you have the beacon of stability in the San Antonio Spurs. I don't know. There's just so many great storylines for this one. And as a neutral observer, I'm cool with whoever wins. Whether it's the Spurs and Wemby, you have a bona fide new superstar, new face of the league, the beginning of what could be a dominant era of one of the best basketball players we may ever have the privilege to watch play. Or you have this New York Knicks team, which

0: is as likable as you could ever imagine. They have a rabid fan base who is going to go absolutely bonkers if they win. And a guy in Jalen Brunson, who has been doubted every which way, being the hero. I don't know. As a neutral observer and a fan of sports, you could not ask for a better matchup.
1: If you take Wemby and Brunson out, the most likely hero of the finals, the most likely MVP, forget the odds for a second.
0: OG.
1: Just based on your gut, would be OG?
0: Because I think he will do something special against Wemby if the Knicks win.
1: CeCe, same question. The most, if you take those big two out.
2: If it's not Jalen Brunson.
1: If it's not Jalen Brunson and it's not Wemby, is there a guy that could win finals MVP that you could play out? This is the reason that this team wins.
2: Dylan Harper.
1: As a rookie.
2: Yeah. I think he's that good. I think he's incredible. If Jalen Brunson does not win finals MVP, then the Knicks ain't winning this series. Period.
1: Don't know if I agree with that.
2: Tell me why.
0: Yeah, who do you
2: tell
0: have?
2: Me why?
0: Ain't nothing. Okay.
1: So let's play this out for a second. If you believe the Knicks are going to win this series, and then you say the Knicks are going to, you play out a hypothetical, Knicks win the series, but Jalen Brunson doesn't win finals MVP. That would seem very illogical. I agree with you on that. But there's two guys that I could look at and say, what if? OG defensively, specifically against Wemby. And then if Cat is scoring 20 a game and has any minutes against Wemby that are significant, plus he continues his rebounding prowess, which, you know, he's going to get 10-plus rebounds. He gets a bunch of offensive rebounds. Like, remember, this was the number one overall pick in the draft. At one point, general managers around the NBA on the NBA.com survey were asked, who would you start your franchise with? And they said Karl Anthony Towns. Mm. I understand that what he has done in New York is star in his role. As Monty Williams, when he was coaching the Suns, would say all the time, you have to star in your role. A team that went to the finals and lost, but that was a great way of saying it. I think that Karl Anthony Towns has a chance to star in his role. So I don't. Jalen Brunson is going to be probably the best player on the Knicks in the finals if they win it all. I get that. I've been wrong. I've said OG, whatever. I think the Knicks have multiple options. I really do.
2: I don't see it that way. And it's simply because of this. Jalen Brunson is going to have the ball in his hands. And either he's going to score or he's going to distribute. We saw in the Cavs series when they tried to take him away as a scorer, he set a playoff career record with assists. So either way, Jalen Brunson is going to contribute to the Knicks getting the bucket. He's going to be on one end or the other. Either he's putting the ball in the hoop or he's putting it in the hands of the guy that's going to put it in the hoop. He's the tip of the spear. He controls the game better than damn near any other player in the NBA. If he does not assert his will on this series, then the Knicks aren't winning against the Spurs. It just ain't going to happen. Like, the reason why the Knicks have been so dominant in the postseason is because they don't turn the ball over. Mm-hmm. They win the turnover battle damn near every time out. They win the rebounding battle more often than not. But to me, if the Knicks are going to win this series, then there is no other pathway other than Jalen Brunson being finals MVP. So when you ask me the question, if it's not going to be one of the leading scorers to win finals MVP, who's it going to be? It's going to be Dylan Harper for me because of his ability as a three-level scorer. He can get to the rim. He's really good defensively. He's going to be in part responsible for doing the job on Jalen Brunson. I just see a world where if it's not Wemby, if it's not Brunson, Dylan Harper steps up in a big way.
1: So the other couple of names I would mention, the other name I would mention would be Steph Castle as somebody that I would look at, that if San Antonio wins and it's not Wemby to win MVP, could he win MVP? And the reason I say that is just I have no interest in being insulting towards Jalen Brunson. I'm just going to ask a fair question in my mind. Who's a better player, Jalen Brunson or Shai Gilgeous-Alexander?
0: SGA.
1: And I agree with you. Steph Castle made SGA struggle or frustrate him more than anyone I've seen in the last couple of years do that to him. In addition, I do believe that the Spurs are going to be smart enough to at times, not all times because it doesn't always work, go at Jalen Brunson on defense. Atlanta did it, and it worked for a minute, and then it didn't work, right? Because Mike Brown and the Knicks did a tremendous job of altering things in order for that not to be a thing. But for a minute, CJ McCollum went at him, and it really helped him.
2: Yes.
1: And Mike Brown, to his credit, And boy, has he been great. But Mike Brown, to his credit, saw the same thing with James Harden. It's like, if they're going to switch James Harden onto Jalen Brunson, I'm going to destroy him with Jalen Brunson. I don't think the Spurs are going to fall for that, obviously. But I think that the Knicks, and the Spurs don't have anybody like that, but I think that the Knicks have to, at times, be aware of this. Because I think the Spurs are going to go at Jalen Brunson.
2: I agree. But I don't think it's going to be Steph Castle being the one. Like, if the Knicks are in a situation where Jalen Brunson has to defend Steph Castle, I'm going to make Steph Castle shoot the basketball from the perimeter because he's streaky at best. I'll live with Steph Castle being a volume three-point shooter. And I'm pretty sure Mike Brown and that Knicks squad will do the same. Now, if he proves to knock him down, then God bless him. But he was 0-for from downtown in Game 7 of the NBA Finals. I'm going to make Steph Castle be a volume shooter from deep. I'm not going to live with that with Dylan Harper. He's a much better shooter, which is why I think at times he has an easier time getting to the rim than Steph Castle. So I hear you, and I do think Steph Castle's defense is an X factor in this series. I just don't think that Steph Castle is going to be the only one charged with trying to slow down Jalen Brunson. I think it's going to have to be a brigade, including Dylan Harper, for the San Antonio Spurs. Just like it's going to have to be a brigade for the bigs for the Knicks in trying to slow down Wimby. It won't just be OG, even though he's had the most success of anybody on their team defending him. It'll have to be Mitchell Robinson for 10 or 15 minutes. It'll have to be Karl-Anthony Towns for 10 or 15 minutes. Like, it's got to be a brigade in order to stop what is the most unstoppable force on both ends of the court in the game.
1: Mm-hmm. I mean, if you told me that Josh Hart was guarding him for a minute or two, I'd believe that too.
2: I agree. Wow. I agree. I think you're going to have to throw a lot of different bodies at Wimby, a lot of different looks.
1: All right, so there's two guys that we have not really talked enough about probably that are basically have been in the league for the last 5, 6, 7 years. One of them is a 20-point scorer basically every year since 1920, and the other one, not 1920.
2: I got you.
1: And the other one,
2: well, he's been playing for a long time,
1: was the guy who has scored 40 points in a game, I think, multiple times. De'Aaron Fox, Mikal Bridges. Like, it's crazy to think that those two guys are not mentioned at all in all of this. De'Aaron Fox was an all-star caliber player, obviously, with the Kings. Comes over to the Spurs, asks out to get to the Spurs. Brian Windhorst, for months before that trade, months on the Hoop Collective podcast, would say, someone is going to be smart enough when they ask out to ask into San Antonio. And San Antonio stunk at that point. But De'Aaron Fox did it. And Mikal Bridges is the guy that the Knicks gave up an arm and a leg to get 5 first-rounders. Is he worth 5 first-rounders individually? No. Is he worth 5 first-rounders to get Jalen Brunson to take a little bit less to make this team even better? You're damn right he is. And that's what that all kind of tied into. How about those two guys? As hypothetical X-factor guys that you could look at, as, you know what, maybe they could be a reason that a team wins. Because this is why these finals are great, right? On our show, two of us picked the Spurs, Michelle and I. One person picked the Knicks, CeCe. All of us, I believe, have legit reasoning. You have the best story in the NBA in Wemby, who can potentially be an all-time great. The biggest market, and I don't even think the most polarizing team. Because, I don't know how you hate this version of the Knicks. Maybe you hate the Knicks franchise and the fans, but how do you hate the five guys that roll out there as starters every night?
0: That's why it's polarizing, is that you want to cheer for Brunson and the players, but the fans sometimes, I think they're great and they're fun and they're very passionate and intense, but they could irk other fan bases, we'll put it that way.
1: Okay, so we talked a ton about Brunson, talked a ton about Wemby, we talked about Harper and Castle and OG and Kat as, like, could they potentially sneak in and win finals MVP? How about these two guys that everybody wanted a few years ago in Bridges and Fox? What role do they play in all of this?
2: I mean, listen, Bridges has been really, really good. Like, the shooting from outside, I would say the same thing about him as with Steph Castle. It's streaky at best. But Bridges has been really good about being at the mid-range, being able to get to the rim, being able to be involved on the glass with the rebounding, especially on the defensive side. He's shown the ability to be able to make the extra pass in order to set up, great shots, go from good shots to great shots. I like what Bridges has been able to do this postseason. He's been much more impactful than I would have anticipated, but that speaks to what you were talking about with the overall chemistry. Something about this team clicked into place in that Atlanta Hawks series, and they've been able to ride that wave. And I do think it has a lot to do with the culture that Leon Rose, World Wide West, imported with those Nova Knicks.
0: Yeah.
2: Having Josh Hart there, having Bridges there, in part to reinforce everything that Jalen Brunson does from a production standpoint, but also a leadership standpoint, that has made a huge difference in terms of the level of buy-in. You don't have a plus 19.4 point differential in the postseason without guys being able to buy in and sacrifice. And so to me, that is the biggest contribution that you're getting from Mikal Bridges, is being in support of Jalen Brunson, not just on the court, but in that locker room and with the culture within that organization.
1: I count 8 different players in this series, and I'm going to leave out Harrison Barnes, who at one point would fit what I'm about to say, and I'll leave out Carter Bryant of the Spurs because it's way too early based on the amount of minutes he gets. 8 guys in this series who have either been All-Stars, hovered around being an All-Star, or we assume will be an All-Star. Karl-Anthony Towns, OG Anunoby, Mikal Bridges, and Jalen Brunson, obviously for the Knicks. Wemby, Steph Castle, Dylan Harper, De'Aaron Fox for the Spurs. Am I leaving anybody out? I don't think so, right? Harrison Barnes once hovered. Carter Bryant too early.
0: Yeah.
1: 8 different players either have been All-Stars, hovered around it, or we assume will be. So who you got and why around the room, each of you smalls?
0: For MVP?
1: No, for the finals, the winner.
0: I'm picking the Spurs in 7. I think it's going to be a highly contested physical series. Spurs in 7, Wemby as the MVP, so Wemby.
1: Well said. CeCe.
2: I think you left out one, Keldon Johnson. Like, 6th man of the year. Like, I think he has the potential. If he had more minutes...
1: He did, and he wasn't, but he hasn't with this group.
2: He hasn't with this group. Yeah. That's the difference.
1: All right. All right.
2: He's the 6th man of the year. Nah.
1: Go ahead.
2: Wow.
1: That's my response. I think you were just trying to be right with me move.
2: I think that's a great list that you came up with, because on its face, you don't think about it because of Jalen Brunson and Victor Wembanyama taking all the oxygen out of this series.
1: There's a lot of really good players.
2: But there's a lot of talent between the two teams on this series.
1: That's
2: in
1: right.
2: This series.
1: All right.
2: I'm taking the Knicks in a gentleman's sweep. And if we put our attention on the Jalen Brunson bobblehead, the broom has now moved from the desk into the left hand of Jalen Brunson. Now, when they swept the Cavs, Brunson was holding up the broom in the right hand.
0: That's right.
2: I'm not going there. That's too disrespectful to say that the Knicks are going to win in 4. But I moved it to the left hand. The broom is on the ground. Gentleman sweep, Knicks in 5. This will be over with on June 13th. That Saturday game in San Antonio is closeout time for the good guys in the orange and blue.
1: Wemby and the Spurs in 6 is what I got. But really, how about the hosts in 5? Maybe less than that. And who said it? Against the producers? Next on Sportsmanlike, presented by Progressive Insurance.
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0: On the other side, Evan, Canty, and Michelle.
4: I'm a situationally good dancer.
3: Yes! Yes!
5: Wow, I am hilarious.
0: This is Who Said It?
4: They're trying to stump us. We're trying to guess as to who's speaking in them.
3: What are we talking about?
0: On Unsportsmanlike.
4: Here we go. It's not only game one of the NBA Finals tonight here on ESPN Radio, presented by Gusto. It wasn't only game one of the Stanley Cup Finals won by the Golden Knights last night. It is this game of Who Said It? The unsportsmanlike host, Michelle Smallman, Chris Canty, Evan Cohen, against the producers.
3: A championship edition of Let's Who go. Said It?
4: Nuno, Cam, Pat, Jovante. Five clips. We don't know who's speaking in the clips. We have to identify the voices based on clues or based on vocal recognition. With things going on in sports over the last week or so. Here we go.
6: He looks really, really good. And since I know Jaden since he got drafted, he's always been a focused, determined, prepared player, young guy. But now he's a vet.
5: Commanders, Jaden Daniels. Looks really, really good.
4: Known him since he's a rookie. Terry McLaurin.
5: Play again.
6: He looks really, really good. And since I know Jaden since he got drafted, he's always been a focused, determined, prepared player, young guy. But now he's a vet.
4: Jaden or Jalen did that voice?
3: It sounded like Jalen.
5: One more time.
6: He looks really, really.
5: Oh, I thought it was Jaden.
4: See, it could have been, if it was Jalen, it could have been about Jay Will of the Thunder.
5: So
4: not J Dub, the big who played well.
5: Yeah. I thought it was Jaden.
4: Okay.
5: Because we have team activities happening in football. And now he's.
3: I think it's Jaden. I think you're right, Smalls.
4: So
3: I think it's Jaden.
4: Who would. Commanders?
5: Someone on the Commanders.
4: McLaurin is usually the one that they would rightfully put out there because he's known as like the highest character guy ever. Ever, maybe.
3: Yeah,
4: a stretch.
3: But it's somebody. It sounds like it's somebody that could be new to the team but has known Jaden Daniels.
5: See, and I think McLaurin's been there the longest.
4: Arizona State.
5: I've known him since he was drafted. Now he's a vet. I've been here, so I've watched the evolution.
4: What do you want to do?
5: CeCe, where were you?
3: I'm with you. I think it's Jaden Daniels that he's talking about. I don't know who it is.
4: Ev. Terry was my number. If it were me and I ran the Commanders, he'd be the one I always put out there. So, like, that may be a dumb way. Is there somebody new with the Commander?
1: Need an answer.
4: All right. What do you want to do?
5: CC?
3: Going with Terry?
5: I'm feeling scared of Terry.
4: Terry McLaurin.
3: Yes!
4: Wow.
3: Nicely done, Evan Cohen. Nicely done, Smallman.
7: So that was about 2.5 minutes after the buzzer, you guys.
3: Hey, look,
7: answered?
3: Man, we got the answer. Let's go. Keep it moving.
8: Woke up this morning, didn't feel very well, and tried to keep the points very short. Also in the beginning, I was hitting very clean, very good, and then I just kind of hit the wall, and
4: Sinner?
8: That's it.
4: Yannick Sinner.
3: Yannick Sinner.
5: Play it again.
8: Woke up this morning, didn't feel very well, and tried to keep the...
5: Very good.
3: That's who it is.
4: Yannick Sinner.
8: Very short.
3: That's it. He got smoked.
5: Evan, great work.
3: Yep.
5: Woke up, wasn't feeling it.
3: Next.
4: Good job. Next.
9: That's not acceptable. Yes, it's not acceptable. I don't know what got over him. I mean, he's been an emotional guy, but that kind of thing, that's just not how we do things, and I was embarrassed by it. Why are we doing it? It's a 6-0 game.
5: Baseball.
9: What are we doing there? And there must be something deeper that I don't know about. I love the kid.
4: Of the Brewers.
9: Believe me, I love
5: that's exactly
4: the D-Generation
5: yep.
4: X shot.
5: Versus the Cardinals. So that's the win.
3: Next, just keep it rolling.
10: I'm trying to just take every little tool that I can from him. You know, the cadences that he uses, I want to keep
5: Ty
10: that
5: Simpson.
10: Forever and use that in my...
5: Oh,
10: no,
5: I was just saying to
4: guess.
5: You guys. I was just saying to those guys.
2: Oh, we've established previously, if you say the name during the clip playing, that is your guess.
4: Keep going. Can we just play it?
10: I'm trying to just take every little tool that I can from him. You know, the cadences that he uses, I want to keep that forever and use that in my toolbox and all these little things. If I can just take one thing from him or, you know, from Coach every single day, then, you know, I think I'm doing something right.
4: I was going to say Kirk Cousins, but that would make no sense.
5: But then Mendoza.
4: Yeah. That doesn't sound like Mendoza.
5: Kind of does.
3: Is it one of those guys from Pittsburgh?
4: Will Howard talking about Aaron Rodgers?
3: Yeah, Will Howard.
5: It sounds more like Mendoza to me, but go ahead.
1: It's Will Howard. Well done by Canty. You guys already won, so that's 3-1.5,
5: We'll take the ding, ding, ding, though.
4: One and a half.
1: Well, I guess a half, since Michelle said the wrong answer. But then
5: I was
1: you
5: saying
1: ended
5: it to my teammates.
1: Right.
5: It wasn't three our one. Official three answer. One. Go ahead.
3: Next,
5: whatever.
3: One.
5: Go
3: next
5: ahead.
3: One. Next
5: fine.
3: One.
5: Fine.
11: You get an opportunity like this, you have to maximize it. You never know if you get another chance. You never know what life has in store for all of us.
10: That's it. Play it again.
11: You get an opportunity like this, you have to maximize it. You never know if you get another chance. You never know what life has in store for all of us.
10: Lou Dort? He has a Canadian accent.
5: One more time.
11: You get an opportunity like this, you have to maximize it. You never know if you get another chance. You never know what life has in store for all of us.
10: I would have guessed Lou Dort if it was on the...
3: Is it Keandre Miller from the Canes? What?
4: The answer, guys?
2: Oh, what did you go with?
5: Oh, what are we going to go
4: with? Doesn't matter. We lost.
3: We won, I mean.
5: We won.
4: Sorry.
1: That's Carl Anthony Towns talking about the finals.
3: That's Cat?
4: What?
5: Well,
3: play it again.
11: You get an opportunity like this, you have to maximize it.
5: Oh,
11: you
5: yeah.
11: Never know, you get another maximize chance. You never know what life has in store for all of us.
1: I mean, we all know okay. He changes his voice sometimes.
5: Yeah, should Cat be banned from Who Said It? Because there's a various voices from
1: Same
5: Cat.
1: With Halliburton. Halliburton has like a low register and a very like right. gravelly high register.
5: Yeah, so it's hard to discern.
3: I can never tell.
5: I can never tell what it's going
4: to be. I can
3: never
4: tell.
3: I'm glad we got out to a fast start.
5: Me too.
3: Man,
4: Blake Griffin.
3: We just barely skated by.
4: Shout out to Blake Griffin. Blake Griffin is a hysterical clip on a comedy podcast with Mark Norman and Sam Merrill, Morrill. How do you say his last name? Morrill, I think. Who by
1: Sam Merrill.
4: Merrill, who factors into our next guest's conversation that we're going to have here, where he has Blake Griffin is one of the funniest things you'll ever see. Go search that, where he talks about the different usages of his voice. I'll just leave it at that. It's very funny. That's a win for us. Oh, no.
5: Come on. First
4: you
5: three out of the gate.
4: You can't poo-poo that. Plus, you can't poo-poo that.
5: To get number four.
4: We were so far ahead, we put
3: sound
4: in our backup
3: salty.
4: Slate.
3: We
4: put
3: sound
4: in
3: like
4: our
3: haters.
4: Backups.
3: We sound Sports like Mike, haters.
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3: I got the Knicks in six. I think the Knicks have been the best team in the playoffs. I mean, they're taking less money, Freddie.
4: We've garnered enough experience and enough trust in each other that whatever the picture ends up being when we step on that court on Wednesday, we feel confident.
5: Hey, Cleveland. Analytically, this is a broom.
6: Myron Metcalf with the Texas-sized caveat, Wimby aside.
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6: The Knicks have everything that the Spurs have with more experience. Wimby aside.
7: Except for that alien.
6: He's 7'5". What are you talking about? Wimby aside. Okay, go ahead.
8: Yeah, I mean, it's important to listen to the music here. Take a listen. This is a Knicks anthem now. And the New York Knicks, like with so many big-time teams that make a big run to their championship rounds, have that thing, have that like viral, social, amazing moment back in the day, the Go New York, Go New York, Go song. Well, now they got another one. Doug Burns, a.k.a. Douglas, musician, Knicks fan. He has done these videos after all of these wins and all of these games for the Knicks. He just came out with another one to the Notorious Thug song with Biggie and Bone Thugs from back in the day. And Doug joins us now. How did this all come about? Give us the origin story around these songs.
9: Well, Wemby aside, I started doing this after the Knicks traded for Bridges and Cat. I really felt like the roster was locked in to eventually make a run with the core group that they had. And I figured, how do I use my musical talents, as I'm a professional musician in New York City, to interact and create content around the Knicks, because I'm already thinking about the Knicks nonstop, 24/7, 365. So how do I build out from that? And this is what I came up with: game recaps with parody songs.
6: Doug, coming into these finals, there's the argument Ware versus Russ for the two teams. Your Knicks have been off for over a week. You haven't made a video since May 25th. Is there any concern that you might have a little bit of rust and that might lead to some rust showing early on in this series with your Knicks?
9: Well, I was concerned about going into the Cleveland series, the Russ versus rest issue. And then I developed a scheme and a plan. And I think the Knicks are in the lab doing the same thing. So me and the team, we're synergistic. We're rested. We're ready to go. Maybe we'll have a little rust in the first quarter like we did in game one against Cleveland. And then it's off to the races.
7: Doug, what's the process like? Are you waiting for the moment, then you pick the song and you develop how this is going to eventually present to the world? Or do you have an idea beforehand and then you make what happens in the game or the series fit to what the song idea is?
9: Basically, I learned the hard way last season that if you chase games one at a time, you will never sleep. So what I decided to do was bank a whole selection of instrumentals, because I produce and create. So everything you hear on my tracks, I've played, I've produced, I've programmed, I've mixed. So I have a bank of instrumentals, and then I give myself options. How does the game feel? Is it a win? Is it a loss? Mm-hmm. Is it close? Is it a blowout? Is it a swaggy? Is it sort of a swaggy, we knocked them out? Or is it more of like, we barely hung on? Like, there's a million ways to tell a story about a game, and I just try to pick the right one based on the songs that I have available.
8: We're talking with Doug Burns, who's a musician and New York Knicks fan. He does all of these songs, these amazing parody songs after the Knicks games. New single, All In, with the MTA as a partner. The first teaser drops today at 10:30 a.m. Eastern on Instagram at Doug Lust. He's got the Brooklyn Bowl tonight, June 3rd. That's this evening. Game one watch party and performance. Just awesome things that you guys are doing. Your favorite one you've done so far and why?
9: I am very proud of the crazy shenanigans that I pulled together for the Cleveland series closer with TGI Fly, Papa Left, Archduke Redcat, and of course Sam Morril and my friends from my band MFA. We just created this viral crazy moment that captures, first of all, how out of pocket Knicks fans are now that we're experiencing like real victories and real success. We don't really know how to act. And I think I capture that with that Notorious Thugs. And if you wait till the end, we added in We Gonna Make It by Jadakiss. We threaded that all together into like a big party. So that is my proudest moment. It's the farthest we've been in 27 years. And I really wanted to capture the exuberance of that moment. And I think my collective that I brought together for that moment really did the job.
6: Now, Doug, you talked about banking a whole lot of instrumentals. Do you have an idea of where you want to go if the Knicks actually finish the drill and win a championship for the first time since 1973? Do you know the direction that you want to go in, or is it bad juju to have that already in your mind?
9: It's a great question. Being professional, I have a plan, but I'm not going to really start to implement the process. It's a big plan, and I'm not going to start to implement the logistical process of putting it together until I see how these two teams match up. I can't even really get a feel for how a series is going to sound musically until I see them on the floor for at least 12 minutes. So tonight, we assess how does that little caveat known as Victor Wembanyama, you know, factor into the way that are trying to win this series, and then I make a plan from there.
7: Doug, what has this been like for you? You love the Knicks. They go on this incredible run, and you're a huge part of it. You're a part of a viral moment for your fan base. What has it been like for you to have this ascension as your team is having this ascension, and what's it been like out on the streets? Because I'm sure Knicks fans are recognizing you everywhere you go.
9: Well, what's so beautiful about this fan base is that we share this dream, especially those of us who have suffered for such a long time, 20, 30 years waiting for the team to be this good. So just to be able to provide that sort of an emotional point of connection with fans who have been in it as long as I have, who have lived and mostly died over the last 25-ish years with this team, it just means the world to me that we're all here together. The fans that have kind of created a sub fan base, if you will, of the stuff that I'm doing, I'm very grateful to them. And I just, the opportunity to be creative and talk about my favorite team that I've just, you know, been so connected to for my entire life, it's a huge honor. And I'm just grateful to be here.
6: Doug, and I want to ask you about that, because you just answered that question in a way that triggered a thought for me. Is it more important for you and the rest of the Knicks fans to prove everybody wrong in terms of the naysayers that doubted this organization and doubted this ownership group? Or is it more important to prove yourselves right in terms of being able to have faith and stay with this team for so many lean years when they didn't have a lot of success, when they weren't in the postseason, when they didn't win playoff series?
9: I'm going to say that it's the latter in my professional sounding tone here on ESPN with my friends here on Unsportsmanlike. I'm going to say that we're just proud of our guys for you know, breaking through and getting where they needed to go. But no, all Knicks fans hear and see everything and talk about everything and reply to everything. So we're excited to silence the noise. This squad has really turned a corner as far as cohesion, Jalen Brunson's leadership, Kat's adjustment in his roles, the entire bench contributing the way that they have, Landry Shamet, Jordan Clarkson, of course, Mitchell Robinson. There's so much to love about this group. And I think if we view it in the positive lens, not always trying to spin the block every single day, every time they win, we just want to enjoy this quality team and the way that they play the game the right way and the way they play for each other.
8: Doug Burns is joining us, musician, of course, New York Knicks fan. He's got the new single out today, All In. MTA is a partner in that, at Doug Lust on Instagram. He's also partnering with the Food Bank, New York City and San Antonio Food Bank Challenge, a fundraising event that they have. The city that raises the most will support with bragging rights, of course, and obviously helping those in need with the Food Bank Challenge. Question, your favorite musician of all time is?
9: Jaco Pastorius, the great bass player from New York City.
8: Okay, I will give you a choice. The Knicks win it all. You could either have Jaco Pastorius in one of your songs or Leon Rose, who doesn't speak, rapping or singing in one of your songs.
9: Well, I have an easy way out of this one, because the only option is to have Leon Rose rap, because unfortunately we lost Jaco.
8: Well, then there you go. That was a great question by me.
9: So if we
8: really
9: had the power to revive Jaco, it would change the whole equation.
8: Well, thank you. Yeah, I'll move on. But you get a thing. I should have said favorite living musician. Make that go viral, the stupidity of that question. Go New York, Go New York, Go was an anthem back in the day. Do you love it? Do you hate it? Do you want to top it?
9: I love it. I think, I don't know if it will ever be topped. I think it always lives in this special moment, because when I fell in love with the New York Knicks, that song was everywhere. My first memories are the finals run in 94. So that's a ubiquitous anthem, and people have remixed it and reimagined it. It's kind of like the baseline anthem for this team that we've had for 30 years. So I love that song, and you know, maybe I'll come up with something different angles, different ways to show my fandom and show my appreciation for the team and for the city. But it's a classic, Jesse Itzler, the classic.
8: who's a minority governor of the Hawks now. So that's an interesting part of it, too.
6: Which is crazy,
8: right? That's an interesting part of it.
6: That's where the Hawks actually went through the Hawks in order to get here.
8: That's their song.
6: Yeah.
8: You have more passion for the Knicks or for music?
9: It's the same thing to me. And now more than ever, it's become this messy ball of just energy that I can't stop putting out into the world. So I love the game. I love this city, and I love the Knicks.
6: All right, Doug, I got to get the pregame superstitions. How are you going to get ready to watch the NBA Finals tonight? How are you going to watch the games this series? What are your little quirks? What's your routine leading up to tip-off?
9: Well, tonight I'll be at Brooklyn Bowl performing before the game, so my adrenaline will already be going full tilt as soon as I finish my set. The game is going to start. I've never had that experience before. But in general, I just like to take a deep breath, especially in the playoffs, and understand, okay, this team has gotten as far as I could have ever wanted them to go since my childhood. I love to just take in that moment. If I'm at MSG, if I'm at a watch party, or even if I'm just sitting on my couch at home, I just take a breath, take a moment, think about just positive thoughts for this team and this performance coming up, and just let it ride. I try not to be too crazy about what I wear or where I sit, or that I know the shirts that I have poor records in, and I tend to avoid.
6: Oh, okay. Pre-game meal? Do we have anything special, like certain things that you eat on game day? How does that go?
9: Here's my secret is I stock my fridge with apples, oranges, grapes, blueberries, because I stress eat when the Knicks are in a close game. So if I'm going to reach for something, hopefully it's not a pint of Haagen-Dazs. You know, maybe it's a box of strawberries.
6: That's
9: my
6: smart
9: solution.
7: Wow, very good.
6: I like that.
8: The most famous living person that has reached out to you to compliment you on your songs.
9: It's a one and one A between Ben Stiller and Spike Lee. As a Knick fan,
7: that's awesome.
9: What other blessing could you ask for if you're putting out Knick energy and Knick content into the world?
8: Well, best of luck tonight, not only at Brooklyn Bowl, obviously with the Knicks, as well as everything you're doing with the food bank in New York, San Antonio, et cetera. And congratulations on all the success you've had, Doug Burns, with all of your songs going viral after every one of these Knicks games. And we'll look forward to them potentially up to 7 more here during the course of the finals.
9: Thank you. Thank you so much for having me. I appreciate it.
8: Doug Burns, tremendous musician, and obviously these songs are great. And I asked him if he'd like to perform with somebody that's not alive.
6: We got to get Spike Lee and Ben Stiller on the show.
7: No doubt.
6: We have to make that happen.
8: Sure. Who's turning them down?
6: No, I'm not saying anybody's turning them down. I'm just saying we have to have them on the show during these NBA finals. And we better do it quickly because I don't think it's going to be a long series.
8: We're on Sportsmanlike, presented by Progressive Insurance.
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8: 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You guys just started something. I'm not going to, stop.
7: Go for it.
8: Well, I mean, NBA Finals tonight, we have been discussing game one, of course, between San Antonio and the Knicks. Game one of the, and as heard right here on ESPN Radio, presented by Gusto, game one of the Stanley Cup Finals last night, which we have discussed. Carolina had a 2-0 early lead. They blow the lead. Vegas wins 5-4. Game two on Thursday night on ABC. But you guys are discussing the tweet that Adam Schefter put out within the hour of the new Madden cover, Madden 27 EA Sports, of Caleb Williams on the cover, and he's kind of throwing in the Jumpman logo over the skyline of Chicago.
6: Why is he doing that?
8: All right, go ahead, you two.
6: Why?
8: You two are discussing
6: this. You tried
8: this.
6: To steal George Gervin's nickname this offseason, going with the Iceman.
7: Yeah.
6: And now you're trying to steal Jordan's pose with the Jumpman? Come on, man.
8: I think this is an actual throw.
6: It could be an actual throw, but why are you signing off on this being the cover photo for Madden?
8: I don't know the answer to this. Does the player have to sign off? I don't know.
6: I gotta imagine
8: that works.
6: That you have to have the player's approval to put him on the cover of Madden.
8: Do you, if you sign away your name, image, and likeness with the NFLPA? I don't know how that works either.
6: I don't know.
21: He took those pictures. Those aren't like live game shots.
6: Yeah,
21: he went into the studio.
7: Yeah,
21: show.
7: There you go.
6: Yeah, it's not.
7: Also,
8: it's not a game shot.
6: No, it's not.
8: Oh, okay.
7: This is putting so much pressure on Caleb Williams. Let me explain. Not only because of the Madden cover and what it represents, your place in the NFL currently, the expectations on you, and not to mention the curse. But when you have this pose above the Chicago skyline on the cover of Madden, that is certainly evoking the spirit of the greatest athlete there, Michael Jordan, that puts so much pressure on you to deliver. I know they had an incredible season last year. They won the division. They bounced back from a 5-12 campaign in Caleb Williams' first year with Ben Johnson to not only win the division, win playoff games, beat the Packers in the playoffs at home. It was outstanding. But this is pressure and expectation on a different level.
6: I ain't got no problem with him being on the cover, man. I just don't understand what the obsession is trying to take the shtick of other NBA greats. I don't get it.
7: You really don't have a problem with him being on the cover of Madden?
6: No, not at all. No, that's a tremendous honor. Madden curse be damned. Like, if they ask you if you want to be on the cover of Madden, a game that most football fans, that most football players grew up playing,
7: right?
6: You don't turn that down.
7: Sure, but has he earned it? Like, last time it was Saquon doing the backwards jump after a 2,000-yard season and a Super Bowl win.
8: But smells, earning it in this case is coolness factor. It's not like accomplishment. You know what I mean? Like,
7: I'm just saying, have you earned it yet? After one season, has he? One season of being good, has he earned it?
8: And it is an EA Sports thing.
6: And they finished in the cellar of his division in year one. They won the division in year two with a new head coach and went 11-6. And they won a playoff game.
7: Okay. Well, you know who else bounced back after a 4-win season in his rookie campaign and took his team to the Super Bowl? Drake May. Maybe he's earned it a little more than Caleb Williams.
8: Yeah, but he's not, and I'm a Pats fan, he's not as cool as Caleb, is he? Is he considered as cool as Caleb? Like, Caleb's got a
7: coolness. I don't know. Getting to the Super Bowl is pretty cool to me.
8: Yeah,
6: that
8: agreed.
6: Is pretty cool.
8: But it's this is not a
6: football
8: thing.
6: But he didn't have the throw to Cole Kmet on fourth down in the divisional round, which was absolutely insane.
8: Nuno has passed along the information that the individual player, in this case Caleb, has to sign a marketing agreement with EA Sports separately.
7: Okay.
8: So that's how they use the name, image, and likeness. But I would assume it's in partnership with the NFLPA because they have the logo on the picture. That
6: either way, he's signing off on that photo.
8: No, but we weren't sure about that. So just for clarification.
7: Yeah.
8: The other thing that I did just pick up on that you were saying is I like conceptually the idea of him just stealing every NBA player's bit. Like, if he just says, hey, this is our death lineup. Like, and he just does everything. Oh, you know, the big three. Me. I like the idea of him just leading into every NBA thing. Hey, call me the alien. I don't know where that comes from.
7: We're not going to win. Not one, not two, not three.
8: He does every NBA bit as his, as if we won't notice.
6: If he does that, if he takes it there, that would be awesome.
1: Jason Tatum already kind of does that. With
7: and he gets absolutely destroyed for it. So Caleb Williams should too.
1: And he is right now on this show.
7: One of the two of them is a champion.
6: Ooh.
8: Sorry for the ignorance. What is Tatum accused of?
6: I've never heard Tatum steal anybody's bit.
7: You know how KG said anything is possible, and Jason Tatum after they won says we did it, and like the same.
6: Yeah, but that was with the same franchise.
7: I understand.
6: It's with the Boston Celtics.
8: Wasn't that an homage?
7: I understand.
6: Yeah, like I can understand that.
7: I understand, and yes,
6: George
7: it was
6: Gervin
7: an homage.
6: Didn't play for the Chicago Bears.
1: He also ripped off Steph. He ripped off Kobe taking the picture in the locker room with the trophy. He quoted
6: Kobe was his
1: artist who shall not be named.
7: Again, an homage.
6: Kobe was his favorite player growing up.
1: Again.
6: And he's been open about that.
7: Just like Jalen Hurts with a cigar as a nod to Jordan after he won.
8: I don't know if you heard Caleb Williams said practice. We're talking about practice? I don't know what happened there.
6: If he keeps going, it'll actually make it cool.
7: I hope he laughs like Kawhi.
6: My son laughs like that too. It's kind of weird.
7: Your son laughs like Kawhi.
6: He's got the Kawhi crazy laugh. No, he's 4 months old. That's how he laughs.
8: What would you say was Caleb's best? What was his best game last year?
7: Beating the Packers in the playoffs at home.
8: LeBradford Smith, what he did to him before that game. I mean, this is Caleb's last dance. I'm just going to keep it going.
6: This is Caleb's last dance.
8: Yeah, it's last dance.
6: The last dance.
8: He has a new documentary.
6: And I took that personal.
8: Yeah.
7: Oh, my gosh.
8: Caleb's
7: I had no problem
8: sit there
7: with
8: the iPad. He's going to sit there with the iPad.
6: Looking at the Rams tape.
7: Yeah. I had no problem with Micah Parsons.
8: See, this is what he should. He's going to read the A.J. Brown book on this. Oh, no, that's an NFL thing. My bad. I just screwed up the whole bit.
6: Inner excellence.
8: I just screwed up the whole bit. I came up with the bit and I screwed up the whole thing.
6: You messed it up because we went with an NFL player.
7: Wow. Yeah. Good job.
6: It was close, though. It was good.
7: Was it close?
8: Damn.
6: It was good. I haven't had a moment. Very few and far in between.
8: The Nova Bears. He's got the Nova Bears coming up, as a matter of fact. Yeah, Jay Wright once told me, Caleb, you went to USC in Oklahoma.
7: I hope the Bears are trusting the process. Smalls here. 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
4: 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Kevin Kugler, Westwood One NCAA Radio Network. As Villanova won it all ten years ago, Chris Jenkins hit the game-winning shot, an unbelievable championship victory for Villanova. And Villanova is certainly not technically playing tonight, but the Nova Knicks have become a huge thing as we get ready for Game 1 of the NBA Finals this evening at 8:30 p.m. Eastern Time here on ESPN Radio, presented by Gusto. And joining us now is the aforementioned Chris Jenkins. And Chris, you played with all these guys that are on the Knicks, and we always hear about Nova Knicks. Can you define what that means? Nova Knicks?
5: Right now, I just think it's a moment, a time and place where some of our former guys, some of our great alumni are just, you know, continuing to further the greatness of the university. But more importantly, they're making their stamp on NBA history. And I'm looking forward to seeing them do exactly that. And obviously, I'm picking these guys to win the series. So I'm excited about tonight.
6: Chris, there's been a lot of differing opinions when it comes to Jalen Brunson and how far he can carry a team as the best player. Everybody cites the fact that there have only been two players, 6'2 or under, that have been the leading scorers, best players on a team that's won a championship, that being Isaiah Thomas and Steph Curry. I'm curious to know, as somebody that shared the court with him once upon a time, what is Jalen Brunson's superpower, and why is that allowing the New York Knicks to have this level of success?
5: Well, I think one of his greatest superpowers is his mind and his heart, you know, his toughness and his ability to make others around him better. You know, as you can see along this run, as his greatness has elevated and made even throughout his career, he's brought a lot of guys along his journey, and he's also allowed them to thrive. And I think that that's a lot of great attributes that a lot of great point guards have, is they allow others to eat as well while they dominate.
7: Chris, what is he like as a leader? Is he a vocal leader? Is he a lead by example guy? Because we always talk about how so much of this runs through Jalen Brunson, but how does he get everybody to adopt the same sort of mentality that he has?
5: I think he does whatever the moment calls for. If he needs to be vocal, he's vocal. He always leads by example because, you know, Rick, his father, instilled in him just hard work, dedication, and sacrifice. So I think he just does whatever the moment calls. And he's been groomed for that since he was a young man. And right now is his moment, and I'm looking forward to seeing him take on the big stage along with the New York Knicks, who've been pretty much sorry my entire life, outside of, you know, our guys turning it up right here these past couple years.
4: There's no question about that. Chris Jenkins, national champion at Villanova.

0: Of course, teammate with all of the Nova Knicks back then with Brunson and Hart and Bridges. Let's talk about Josh Hart. Jalen Brunson is the culture. Josh Hart feels like the culture carrier, where he's actually the glue and the connector. Was he like that then, and do you see that from him now?
1: Absolutely, man. One thing I can always say about Josh, you know, I had the luxury of knowing him since we were in the 10th grade. You know, we grew up in the Maryland, D.C. area together. He went to Sidwell, I went to Gonzaga. But one thing I can always say about Josh, man, is nobody has ever played harder than him. I've never been on the court with a guy who played as hard as Josh Hart. And I think that that's his superpower, and that's something that translates over to other guys as well. You know, they get to playing hard, diving on the floor, taking charges, going for offensive rebounds, making extra passes, and that energy is contagious.
2: Chris, it's interesting that you brought up Josh Hart's energy and his effort, because that's what Jalen Brunson cited when he talked about Stephon Castle, the guard for the second-year guard from the San Antonio Spurs, who will undoubtedly be the one that's charged to being able to slow down Jalen Brunson. How do you look at that particular matchup between Steph Castle and Brunson?
1: Oh, man, it's what we all love about basketball. It's what we all love about sports. It's the competition at the highest level. And Jalen is going to have his work cut out for him because the Spurs are a phenomenal defensive team with Wembanyama being an anchor. But, you know, with the shot-making ability, the ability to create for others and bring other guys along with you, and I think the Knicks will be able to get a little bit more in transition. I just think with Cat stretching the floor, being able to shoot threes and bringing Wemby away from the basket, it'll allow the Knicks to have those driving opportunities and allow Jalen to be aggressive. So I'm just excited, man. You know, Castle's a great guard, but, you know, I think Jalen's been a veteran in this league, and I think he'll find his ways, even though it'll be tough. It's the NBA Finals. Everything's going to be tough.
3: Chris, I'm glad you brought up Wemby, because I always love hearing Hooper's perspective on him. People are just in awe of what they're seeing from Victor Wembanyama. So how would you characterize what you've seen of him and his young career?
1: I mean, he's something that we've all never seen before. He's like a taller version of Kevin Durant, which we thought we would never, ever see ever again. So, he's a special player. He's a generational talent. And for him to be 22 years old, to carry and lead his young team to the finals, I mean, the future is bright. But, you know, hopefully this is the moment where when the Spurs got LeBron when he was young and Tim Duncan said, this is going to be your lead for a while, but I'll take this one. Hopefully the Knicks can have that moment and Jalen can say, you know, I'm going to take this one, but it's going to be your lead for a long time.
0: That's a good comp. That's exactly what happened. They caught that on the video in the little locker room area in the hallway when that happened in 07. We're talking with Chris Jenkins, member of the Villanova National Championship team and teammates with all the Nova Knicks. Take Wemby out. Which member of the Spurs best would fit Villanova? Your style, your culture, your team.
1: Our style, our culture, our team. Wow. That's a great question. I feel like they have a few guys. Obviously, Stephon Castle. I believe Dylan Harper, because of his energy and his effort and how he plays. And him being willing to sacrifice and be a sixth man, we all know that he's a starter in this league, even though he's a young talent. But for him to sacrifice and come off the bench for the betterment of the team, that's something that a lot of guys at Villanova was able to do, because we had NBA guys redshirt, just to let you know. Just how dialed in and committed everybody was.
2: Chris, I'm curious to know, because we spend a lot of time when breaking down championship series talking about X factors. For you, who's the X factor in this series for both teams?
1: Oh, man. Outside of, obviously, Wembanyama for the Spurs, I think the X factor is Dylan Harper, that young energy guy coming off the bench. Now, hopefully the lights aren't too bright for him. You know, I've been a fan of his since he was in high school, so I'm looking forward to see how he does on this stage. And then for the Knicks, you know, I have to go with Josh Hart. With his energy and his effort, it's so contagious. You know, it can swing the momentum either way. It can be bad energy or it can be great energy that propels them to win. So I'm going with Josh Hart and Dylan Harper. But also, you know, Mikal Bridges, he's going to guard the best player on the other team. That's a guard or, you know, that's a forward, not Wembanyama. So obviously, Mikal Bridges as well, because he's going to draw the toughest assignment.
3: Chris, a year removed from where we are today, the Knicks fell short of their goal of reaching the finals. They made a controversial decision to move on from Tom Thibodeau. They bring in Mike Brown, who's done a wonderful job with this group. When we talk about importing the culture from the Nova Knicks, obviously Jay Wright captaining that ship. What did he do as the coach of the Nova Knicks that maybe Mike Brown has done with this group to extract the best out of them?
1: I'm not really sure what their coaches have done in the past or what Coach Brown is doing right now, but just from my point of view, is just, you know, he's coaching the guys, he's holding them accountable, he's allowing them to play to their strengths, And again, it's about bringing other guys with you. So he's allowing them to carry the bench. And the bench has been a great spark for the Knicks this playoff run, which hasn't been the case in years past.
3: And Chris, I wanted to just know from a personal standpoint, what has this been like for you to watch your teammates, your guys go on this run? Like, what is the group chat like? How exciting has this been for you and your fellow teammates to watch these Nova Knicks go on this incredible run?
1: I mean, it's been something that, you know, you could never imagine. And so just to get to watch these guys live out their childhood dreams and then be this close to submitting themselves to NBA forever is just wow. You know, obviously I've been praying and hoping that they get the job done. I was able to catch a game when they swept the Sixers. Obviously I'm an Eagles fan, not a Sixers fan, so that was cool for me. So I just been happy for these guys, man, and I'm excited to see them take on a new challenge, because you know, we were able to take on that challenge in college and win a championship, and then Jalen and Mikhail and Dante and those guys won too. So it's going to be amazing to see what these guys do tonight on the biggest stage, because, you know, this is what we all dreamed about, and it's awesome to see them.
3: I got to follow up on that as an Eagles fan. How are you feeling after A.J. Brown gets moved from your team finally? If you're a diehard Eagles fan, I want your opinion here.
1: Yeah, I've been crying since the summer, you know, but it's it's okay, because, you know, when I was a young kid back in 2004 living in South Carolina, you know, obviously South Carolina doesn't have a team, so my favorite football player ever was Terrell Owens. So I went through this before with the Eagles as a young kid, you know, having my feelings hurt from a great wide receiver leaving. So to have my third favorite Eagle ever get traded like this, obviously it wasn't ideal, and I've been hurting for a while. But I'm excited to see what we have in the future. We got a lot of great young guys. Obviously, we got Jalen Hurts at quarterback. Vic Fangio holding the defense down. You know, I'm expecting us to obviously still win a division. You know, sorry, Canty. I know you're a Giants guy.
2: There you go.
4: Wait, which Chris Jenkins is this? Is this the former defensive lineman that we're talking about? Which Chris Jenkins is that? Now I'm confused. Have we been interviewing the wrong guy? Because Chris Jenkins, the football player, was great, and now Chris Jenkins, the basketball player, we know we're talking about the Nova Knicks. I don't know who we're interviewing. Just to confirm, you are the Villanova Chris Jenkins, correct?
1: Yes, and just to also confirm, Jalen Brunson, who's the captain of the Knicks, he's an Eagles fan.
4: Yeah. Wow. I don't think you need to reiterate that today. Probably not the best day.
3: To the New York fan base.
2: Yeah, exactly.
4: Chris, thank you so much for the time. Best of luck in this series, watching your friends, your ex-teammate, or your forever teammates playing in the NBA Finals here.
1: Thank you so much, man. I really appreciate that. Thank you all for having me. And again, go Nova Knicks. Shout out to the Birds. Go Birds. Fly,
4: fly. Wow. Chris,
2: thank you. That is absolutely fascinating, because If Jalen Brunson, and I believe the Knicks are going to win, if the Knicks win and he wins Finals MVP, you would have a Mount Rushmore sports figure in New York sports be a fan openly of a rival football team in the NFL.
3: A hated rival.
2: Those guys down the turnpike, it doesn't get much worse than the Philadelphia Eagles.
3: Totally.
2: As a Giants fan.
3: But I can't speak for Knicks fans, and you know you can confirm or deny this. I think that they don't care. They'll take the banner.
2: No, I understand. And Jalen Brunson will be beloved, but that puts New York sports fans in a bit of a bind here. Because your sports hero is actively rooting against you during football season.
3: Yeah.
4: I think they'll live. I think they'll be okay. If he gets them an NBA championship.
2: Oh, for sure. He wins the title here with this team this year. He is a Mount Rushmore figure in New York sports.
4: He could start rooting for the Sixers next year.
3: I got to be honest. A lot of Knicks fans who are also Giants fans might just be like, whatever Jalen Brunson does, we do. Fly, Eagles, fly. They might defect.
5: All right. Relax on that one. Eagles, fly.
2: Yeah.
5: You know where you can fly off of?
2: You took it too far, Smalls.
3: By the way, I was just trying to annoy Nuno because he accused me of having Spurs propaganda yesterday. What have our guests all had in common today? Knicks. Propaganda?
4: Once you get it done, CeCe.
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0: We are on Sportsmanlike here on ESPN Radio, ESPNU. 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I want to get to some Windy sound in a second. Perk had an interesting statement. I think he's right. Wemby's the best thing to happen to the NBA since 2003.
2: Is that Bron?
3: Yeah,
0: Bron. Sorry, did I not say that? Since LeBron in 2003. I'm sorry, I left that part out. Since LeBron in 2003. Huh.
3: Who else is in the conversation?
0: It's not even just who. It's what. He's the best thing to have. He didn't say he's the best player, person, entrance into. Right, because Adam Silver took over after that. Mm-hmm. Some may say that's good. Some may say that's bad.
3: Steph
0: Curry. 2009, Warriors.
2: Steph, yeah.
0: I mean, I happen to love Adam Silver. I think the way in which he operates the league is completely different than David Stern. I think both have their strengths.
2: Merits, yeah.
3: I'm going to agree with Perk because of this. And obviously, he has to finish the job and win for this to really be emphasized. But watching Steph Curry play has and does bring me a lot of joy. But I am in awe of Victor Wembanyama, the player and the person. He's 22 years old, and I am inspired by him. I'm inspired by the way he plays basketball. I'm inspired by the way he prepares his body and his mind to compete. I'm inspired by the individuality that he has and just the way that he's evolved as a human, as a young human. He is competing with himself. Yes, he wants to be one of the all-time greats, but this is someone who is competing with himself to be a complete person. And the way he is so emotionally intelligent, the way he talks about vulnerability, the way he pushes himself to be the best he can be, whether that's by reading books or training with monks, he's just different. And I am inspired by him. And I can't say that I've been in awe of and inspired by someone like this in the NBA in a long time.
2: Yeah, the mental training with monks, the physical training with Navy SEALs.
3: Correct. I'm meditating for 90 minutes, and I'm doing underwater weightlifting.
2: I'm getting after it.
3: His pursuit of excellence is inspiring.
2: He's aspirational in a way that LeBron James isn't.
0: What does that mean?
2: He wasn't.
0: What does that mean exactly?
2: Well, I mean, it's the physical part is always something that we'll marvel at, the sheer spectacle of it, right? LeBron is 6'8", 260. He moves like he's a wide receiver.
3: Yeah.
2: Victor Wembanyama, they say he's 7'5 with point guard skills. Chris Jenkins compared him to Kevin Durant. That part is always going to be there with any player that's in the face of the league conversation. But then when it comes to Wemby, there is the mental aspect of it. And there is a maturity, and he has evolved as a human in a way where people want to be like him. He represents the best of us.
3: Yes.
2: From a human standpoint.
0: Boy, are we going to turn on him.
2: I don't think, even if he wins, even if he dominates the league, I don't think he can ever be the villain. It's very much so like Tim Duncan. He's more vocal than Tim Duncan ever was.
0: Yeah.
2: But in terms of the sustained level of greatness, not getting in the way of the likability of the individual, sustained level of greatness, yes, of the player, not getting in the way, the likability of the individual. I think we're going to see that with Victor Wembanyama in a way that we haven't seen with superstar players over the last quarter century of the league.
3: And you know what else doesn't exist with him, at least yet? That versus. Evan, you always talk about the versus. It was always LeBron versus Jordan, and LeBron not being necessarily as vocal as we expected him to be about those comparisons and his adoration for Michael. Wemby doesn't have that. Who are we historically comparing him to in the same way we did with LeBron? The way he approaches basketball in his life, you hit it. It's individual, and it's so authentic. This is just who he is, and I also love that he is not shying away from telling us how great he wants to be, and he's also not shying away from the greatness around him. Evan, you loved that quote that he had about the greats within the Spurs organization.
0: I watched it yesterday. Literally
3: catching him if he falls. It's not threatening to him to be around greatness, and he wants to tap into that, whether it's Pop or Duncan. He is embracing the greatness around him in a way publicly that we haven't seen from some of these other superstars who have entered the NBA.
0: So if you just do, I put it to ChatGPT, what are the best things that happened to the NBA since LeBron? Okay. So many of the answers are tied to LeBron, right? So if you look at it, the rise of Steph Curry in the three-point revolution, I'm just giving you some of the answers. And then the second one is a Warriors dynasty. Those are awesome. The Warriors dynasty means a tiny bit more because of who they beat, which was LeBron most of the time.
2: No doubt.
0: Okay.
3: And they were great battles.
0: All right. Yeah. International superstars taking over. We'll put a pin in that in a second because that's going to be coming up here. Greater parity. I don't believe that's a good thing, personally. I don't like that in the NBA. I would argue super teams is one of the best things that happened in the NBA in that time. Again, that has a lot to do with LeBron. LeBron lost to the Celtics, created a super team. Warriors became a super team because they added Durant to make sure that they beat LeBron, right? Mm-hmm. So it's all kind of tied to LeBron. Explosion of player skill. Do you want to tie that to LeBron? I mean, a 6'9", 250-pound, do-everything player. The Jokic era, Jokic is unbelievable. I don't know that anyone said the best thing that happens to LeBron will be the Jokic
3: no.
0: era.
3: No.
0: I would argue with this one. Advanced analytics. Yeah, but I don't think that would be the best thing to happen to the sport.
2: No.
0: The WNBA and basketball ecosystem growing alongside the NBA, absolutely. But that's within the NBA's world, but that's an entirely different league.
3: Right.
2: Yeah.
0: And then LeBron himself. I don't think there's one answer that's greater than Wemby. The best thing to happen to the NBA since LeBron James entered it wasn't tied to LeBron.
2: Yeah, I mean, you're right, because Steph's greatness is part and parcel to LeBron James and those rivalries, what, four finals where they matched up against each other?
0: It's to a T, what we were talking about earlier in the show. Go back on the podcast. Steph's career, this is not meant to be disrespectful, I think he would agree, is better totality-wise than Eli's career. Who they beat is similar.
2: Yeah.
0: They beat the icon.
2: But then also with Steph Curry, we have to remember, like, Steph didn't come into the league with the fanfare that Victor Wembanyama did, the level of expectations, right? Steph wasn't the number one overall pick. Steph wasn't somebody that everybody was waiting years to see on an NBA court. Like this is the most anticipated prospect to enter the league since LeBron in 2003. And he has lived up to every bit of that and surpassed some people's expectations, because there's a strong contingent of folks that didn't believe that Wemby could skip steps and get to the NBA Finals this year in his first postseason. He's checked that box.
0: Yeah.
2: So, yeah. I
0: think Perk's right.
2: I think Perk might be right.
0: I think one of the biggest accomplishments, and kudos to Byron Spruell and his team at the NBA who did this, was the bubble. But the fact that they pulled that off was insane. Right? During the time.
2: We needed that, though.
0: Right.
2: As a collective. We needed that.
0: That was an insane
3: accomplishment. The Last Dance could only take us so far.
2: The Last Dance got us to the bubble, and then the bubble got us over the hump.
3: That's right.
2: Yeah, I'm with you.
0: So that was an amazing accomplishment.
2: Yes.
0: The logistics. And I thought it was great basketball.
2: The players deciding to play amidst everything that was going on in the world and everything that was going on in America with social justice. So, like, that was
3: a lot
2: for them to process and deal with.
0: But again, if I'm going to say the WNBA is amazing, but it's separate, I got to say that's...
2: It wasn't separate, because there were actual NBA players doing it.
0: I don't know. I would put the reasoning behind it, I'd rather the Wemby reasoning, which is he happens to be old enough to join the league, versus, holy crap, what's going on in the world that you would need to create a bubble to play basketball? But... I mean, Perk's take is a good one. We'll get to the international part, because Brian Windhorst has something fascinating to say on Get Up, 8 a.m. to 10 a.m. Eastern weekdays here on ESPN, about the international aspect of Wemby and can he be the face of the league after Smalls has this from the Wellness Company.
3: That's right, Ev. 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
2: There's an alumni locker room for the Spurs. So obviously they cross paths and bump into the players. The Spurs have that. I think that's helped Wembanyama fast forward his growth in a significant way.
3: This can't be a Marino moment. 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
3: That's right. 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If I'm going to be honest, here on ESPN Radio, ESPNU, we are presented by Progressive Insurance. 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And, of course, PJ Carlesimo and Doris Burke and George Sedano and a hell of a crew. 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But Wemby is becoming, if he's not already, the face of the league. Brian Windhorst, senior NBA writer, Hoop Collective podcast, available wherever you get your pods, ESPN app, had this to say on Wemby potentially becoming the face of the league on Get Up 8 to 10 a.m. Eastern on ESPN.
5: He's the tallest, most skilled player the game has ever seen, I believe. Now, he obviously has to back that up with incredible success, and he's off to an amazing start. I also think he's very charismatic, and he's also got leadership ability. He wants things to matter. He wants to put emotion into the game. He plays a style of basketball that is pleasing for both old school. He does go inside and play old traditional basketball and new school. He's not afraid to shoot threes. He's not afraid to talk trash. He's not afraid to show emotion. He's not afraid to challenge his peers to say you should be doing this and not that. He really is the whole package. The one thing is he is not American. And so we have never had an American, non-American face of the NBA that has that kind of power. And so that will be a big test. If he wins, can you be that type of global icon in America when you're not American?
6: I think he absolutely can. I think he's on his way right now. I feel differently about him than I do some of the other non-American superstars in this league that are very impressive, whether it's Giannis, Jokic, Luka.
4: Yeah.
6: There's just something so rare.
3: SGA,
6: very, very good one. There's something so special about Wemby, and it's so beyond the physical gifts. He's just something we've never seen before as a person and as a player at just 22 years old. And because of those reasons, I think it's going to be different, and I think he absolutely could be the face of the NBA.
4: Wouldn't that be mission accomplished for the NBA as a league?
6: Because like, they're already so international.
4: It's what David Stern started and what Adam Silver is continuing. The globalization of the game, capitalism at its finest, them wanting to extend the reach of the league and being able to have so many other players come into the NBA from abroad and contribute in this way, right? This all kind of got started, kind of got kicked off with the 92 Dream Team in Barcelona in those Olympics, right? When you had that collection of players decided they were going to put their talents on display on a platform where we had never seen that type of collection of players do it before.
6: Right.
4: So I just think this is the continuation of that work to eventually get to a place where the game is so healthy, where the game develops talent in so many different places, where you can have the face of the league emerge as a foreign-born player.
3: I've never understood this. Can you simultaneously have pride in the United States of America and love the country you live in and have lived in, and also say that, like, this is sports? Why does it matter where the person is from? Like, I never understood it in men's tennis. I couldn't understand this forever. Andy Roddick, 2003, I want to say, won the U.S. Open. Andy, who's, I think he's now a teammate of ours at ESPN, and he's awesome on the air, so we should get him on. Side note. Everybody's like, oh, can he be the face of the sport? Why do we need Andy Roddick would probably agree with me. Why do we need him to be the face of the sport when you have Rafa, Fed, and Joker? You can't have three players better than that.
6: Okay, but no, the NBA is incredibly international now, but it's still an American league. Technically, it's an it all the teams outside of Canada are playing in America. And these athletes like CeCe do things that people like Evan and I and Vegas East could never accomplish. Physically, we do not have the gifts that you do. But we care about sports for several reasons. Of course, the greatness, the physical greatness and mental greatness that we see on display. Mm-hmm. But also because we connect to it because of where we're from and because of things that we like to see represented, right? So, like, I love Jason Tatum because he's from where I'm from.
4: Yeah.
6: I love the Cardinals because they represent the way I feel about my city and the connectivity it has with my family and my dad growing up. Yeah. And so I think for a lot of people, they look at foreign-born superstars and they don't have that connective tissue. Culturally, we are different. The greatness is there, but from a realistic personal standpoint, we don't have that touch point that we do with some of these other guys. But I think Wemby can supersede that.
4: Yeah, there's an inherent tribalism in all of sports, right?
6: Right.
4: Like the player that we would probably associate most closely with the level of phenom that Wemby is Shohei Ohtani.
6: Yeah.
4: And there's a debate about whether or not Shohei Ohtani is the face of baseball, right? And the only reason why that debate exists is because Shohei Ohtani was not born in the United States.
6: Yep.
4: If Shohei Ohtani was from California, like Aaron Judge was,
6: it's a wrap.
4: It would be a wrap. It would be unquestioned.
6: If Bryce Harper was Shohei Ohtani, it's a wrap.
4: It'd be unquestioned. So I do think Wendy's question is valid, but I do think there is an element to Wemby that is aspirational that Shohei Ohtani and other foreign-born players just don't have.
3: So why is it accepted that Wayne Gretzky is the face of hockey and nobody has an issue with it? He's not from the United States.
6: Because he's so far and away the best player we've ever
4: seen. It's not even.
6: It's not even a debate.
3: Well, Ohtani may become that.
6: He may become that, but retroactively, we say that about the great one because we know he is by far the best hockey player
4: until
6: we've ever
4: recently
6: seen.
4: Gretzky had more assists than anybody else had points.
6: That's stupid.
3: Well, no, I'm on board.
6: Stupid.
3: If you love Wemby Smalls like you do, and you
6: love
3: really. You like tennis. I don't know that you're like obsessed with it like you are
6: Wemby.
3: That's
6: the same level you do. But I love
3: Go him. Study up on Fed.
6: Oh, you he's a remarkable
3: will
6: person.
3: Love him to no end.
6: I love him. He's such an elegant person.
3: He's unbelievable. Why would we not just blindly embrace him? We were waiting for Roddick to beat him. Why?
6: Because on the tennis tour, they go international. Like, we're talking about teams from cities in America that we're asking to identify with a foreign-born superstar. It's completely different.
3: I feel like Big Papi was embraced in a way that was
4: awesome.
6: He was so embraced and beloved. Was he the face of baseball?
3: I think he was not the best player in the sport. He was not
6: during
3: the best
6: the
3: player.
6: Jeter era?
4: Nah, he was never the face of baseball.
3: But Jeter wasn't the best player either, to be fair.
6: But Jeter was the best winner. The face of baseball. Papi was the face of the Red Sox. It's
3: I
6: different.
3: Guess what I'm pointing out is if you have
4: Jeter won five championships.
3: No, Jeter, like you're never going to hear me say a bad word about him.
6: He won every which one.
3: My point is Big Papi became a big face in the sport and he's not American. Like, why? Like, let's act
6: but
3: like that.
6: But he also had a terrible set of circumstances that he became a rallying cry around. You know?
3: Okay, well, yes, there's
6: but,
3: real
6: but life. I'm saying there's real life stuff that helped propel Poppy into American culture in a different way.
3: Wasn't that after
6: the marathon?
3: No, I know, but wasn't that after he already had most of his big on-field moments?
6: Yes, but I'm saying, again, there is a connectivity with what's happening in America to Big Poppy in a very significant way.
3: That's a good point. This is my bleeping city or whatever he said, something along those lines.
6: He was saying, I'm one of you. I live here.
3: And
6: I'm feeling this the same way you are.
3: We saw him.
4: Sports Business Journal, yeah.
3: We saw him last week, two weeks ago, whatever it was. Yeah, but don't we all kind of assume that Wemby's going to be, quote unquote, one of us?
6: But I think he's so far removed from being one of us, which is why he's on this pedestal.
3: What do you mean he's so far removed?
6: Like, he's 22 years old and he's training with monks. He's doing Navy SEAL training. He's reading.
3: Reading. He's not like the rest of us.
6: Think about the video that went viral of him reading before a game in the locker room and Jokic laughing at him, being like, you're reading before a game?
4: You know what it is, Smalls? He doesn't take his greatness for granted.
6: No.
4: And I think that's the part. He's 7'5". Like, and he doesn't take that for granted.
6: Mm.
4: He pushes the bounds of everything that God has given him.
6: You just nailed it for me, because what do I hate more than anything? That I will not. Well, that's not a
4: waste of talent, wasted.
6: Wasted potential.
4: Yep.
6: Mike Trout, I harp on all the time because I hate that he is wasting his potential to be great on the biggest stage with the Angels. Wemby is not for one second going to waste the potential that he has to be great. And that's what I think separates him from so many other people.
3: Very well said. All fair points. Period. Next sentence. It's 2026. People are going to turn on him.
6: I don't think
4: I don't think so.
3: Sports in 2026. It's going to happen. Unfortunately, it's the nature of the beast.
4: We'll see.
3: You know what? 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Let's not turn on this young man who's wonderful. Getting and maintaining a lawn you love is no small task, but nobody makes it easier than the pros at True Green. Wemby, you want everything to be perfect? 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
15: I'm talking dollar bill, y'all. 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
11: Of the night.
4: Is it a broom in Brunson's left hand on the desk? Bobblehead Brunson, who's the good luck charm for the Knicks on this run, along with Danhausen. So,
6: oh, yeah.
4: I think the Knicks are going to get this done in a gentleman's sweep. So that means that I've got to take the Knicks in game one to set the tone tonight.
6: Have to.
4: I'm rolling with the Knicks on the money line. It's plus 154, so $100 to make $154.
6: Ooh.
4: That is the play of the day. Go Knicks!
16: Very nice, very evil.
17: We survived a terrible, terrible moment in our history.
11: The most unsportsmanlike moment of the day.
18: That was terrible.
17: Was not a great look.
16: All right. Time for some unsportsmanlike moments of the day here at Unsportsmanlike, presented by Progressive Insurance. Victor Wembanyama, we've talked about him a little bit here on the show. Smalls, you found an interesting story about him in terms of what he did for his teammates pre-game one of the NBA Finals.
6: Yes, he treated his teammates to a screening of the new horror movie, Obsession, heading in... or after game seven of the Finals, heading into the NBA Finals.
16: Now, this is a conversation I'm into. What movie, if it was your team, you're the best player? First of all, that's a psychopath kind of thing.
4: Yeah, what is the storyline on that movie? Like, what is it?
6: So, I knew it was a horror movie. I haven't seen it, but the guys in Vegas East were like, that's a psychotic choice.
19: It's very popular right now. So, basically, a guy has a crush on a girl he works with, makes some kind of, like, voodoo wish for her to be into him, and it turns into an obsession where she basically stalks him and turns into a supernatural being and kind of ruins his life in a horrific horror-esque way.
16: Yeah, when I saw this, I thought it was like a Kobe documentary. Like, oh, Obsession.
6: Like Mamba Mentality.
16: Yeah, like, yeah. Before I knew what movie it was, I'm like, oh, that's smart. Like, you have to be obsessed to do this and win it all.
4: I thought it was the movie with Idris Elba and Beyonce, Obsession. I was like, wait a minute, what? Why would they be watching that?
6: Because they're tapping into greatness?
4: Yeah, I was like,
16: so if it
4: she wasn't great in that movie.
6: Doesn't matter.
16: Yeah. If it was your team.
6: He also doesn't have to be great in that movie. It doesn't matter.
16: What movie would you show if it was your team? You're bringing your team before the finals in a movie. What movie are you showing them?
4: Any Given Sunday. And I don't need to show the whole movie.
6: I just need
4: to show the speech that Al Pacino gave his team before the playoff game at the end. That's all I got to show. To this day, the greatest pregame speech I've ever heard any coach ever give.
16: Mm.
6: Pretty good.
4: Yeah.
6: Willie Beeman. I think I would do something opposite of Wemby and opposite of UCC. I think I will go Wedding Crashers or Old School because I want us...
16: loosen them up.
6: Laughing, having fun. I want us to not be prisoners of the big moment that we're about to step into. And I want us to be connected as a team.
16: Mm, good ones.
6: So we're laughing.
4: Make it rain. I'm sorry.
16: Obsession is a fascinating.
6: What would you pick? 90210?
16: Prada, The Intern. What would I do here? Maybe Shawshank.
6: Shawshank?
16: Yeah, because like, this isn't as hard as you think it is. We can do this. It's going to be hard.
6: We can chip away.
16: Yeah, we can just
6: through
16: chip
6: the muck.
16: Away. Chip away. Chip away. Chip
6: and
16: away.
6: Get to the boat that we then have to fix?
16: Yeah. I'm just saying, like, there's got to be like, it's going to be really hard, but there are other things that are harder than this. Somehow.
4: Like being in jail.
16: Jail's and climbing through
6: harder.
16: Five football fields of...
4: fighting off the sisters?
16: You know. Just saying.
6: Embezzling from the warden?
4: Yeah.
16: Like the Tim Robbins part of it.
4: Like, I feel like it's a little bit long.
6: It's a long...
16: I mean, Hoosiers. I'd always show Hoosiers.
4: It's a mentally exhausting movie.
6: Yeah. Or what about an action movie like The Town?
19: Well, that's what Joe Mazzulla's showing. Yeah.
6: That's Joe. But what's a movie akin to that where it's like
16: Departed?
6: Something like that.
16: I mean, that has no influence or bearing on anything
6: Goodfellas,
16: you would do in
6: like
16: the
6: something
16: finals.
6: Like that.
4: Yeah,
6: you know,
4: that's pretty good. Yeah.
16: All right, we saw Jose Canseco. Oh no, we didn't see Jose Canseco last night, but we saw something like Jose Canseco because did you see this home run last night in Major League Baseball where it bounced off a guy's head? Oh, this is true. It bounced off a guy's head for the Angels. Bounced off of his head, over the fence.
6: That's brutal.
16: Yeah, there's certainly conversation about putting the Angels on the hot mess list.
4: Yes.
6: You know, but no one cares.
4: Are they going to finally trade Mike Trout this year? Are they going to do it?
6: Second time around.
4: Yeah. I mean, that's a heads up play by that outfit.
16: Joe Adell, I mean, literally off of his head over the fence.
4: Really good player, too, by the way.
16: Home run.
4: Yeah.
16: Okay.
19: Earlier this year, Joe Adell robbed 3 home runs in one game, so he gave one back there.
6: Yeah. There you go.
16: You just heard his voice. Cam, you sent one in about 3 Argentinian cyclists. Just the main topic we're always talking about here on Sportsman. Like, what happened with them?
19: Yeah, we're going to get all 3 of them on, just like Spike and Ben Stiller. So 3 of them biked 10,000 miles over the last 10 months from Argentina to Kansas City to watch their country play in the World Cup. That's dedication. And I want to know if Nuno would do the same thing for Portugal.
18: Yeah, not gonna happen, Holmes. Not happening.
19: Holmes. Wow, not committed to his country.
18: Yeah, I'm not like
6: he's locked into the Knicks.
18: I'm not bike riding to Houston or like Miami. Although the Miami game would be a great time.
19: That's a lot less than 10,000 miles.
18: Still though,
19: you could
16: I
19: do
16: would
19: it.
16: Have assumed you couldn't bike from Argentina.
6: Argentina.
16: Argentina.
4: Did you just make up a country?
6: I don't know. Argentina
16: to Kansas City. I would assume you couldn't do that.
6: So here's my question. I know they're cyclists, but do you have jobs? Like, how do you do this over a 10-month span? Is someone funding this for you?
16: I would assume so.
6: Yeah, right? I was just curious.
16: You would have to. Or you're so rich that you're bored out of your mind. Yeah. And you're like, well, you know, let's take a bike ride from Argentina to Kansas City.
6: Argentina.
16: Yeah, or Argentina.
4: You must really love bike riding.
19: My grandfather biked across the country when he was like 60.
6: That's cool.
16: Really?
19: Yeah, from like New Jersey to California.
6: Wow, that's
19: took,
6: awesome.
19: I forget how many months it took, like 4 or 5 or something.
16: Wow. And did he stay over different places? Or
19: yeah, he was just stopping. No, just went straight. He was stopping along
16: I'm
19: the way.
16: I'm saying, did he like stop at a campground or did he stay in a hotel? Like,
19: I think he was staying in hotels, yeah.
16: Okay.
4: Here's the struggle. Like, when people take on these types of endeavors, I wonder, like, do you just not have enough adventure in life? Because I have plenty to do in my life. Like, this.
16: Well, that's what Small just asked.
20: I mean, it went well for Forrest Gump.
6: True. He ran away. You know, I also really admire people that want to push themselves to achieve great things and physical feats. But after I ran one marathon, I was broken as a human.
20: Halfway through that marathon, you were broken.
6: Correct.
4: You know who I admire more than people that have that type of mental toughness to push themselves, that drive? I admire people on yachts on the Amalfi Coast.
6: So do I.
4: Having an
6: Aperol Spritz. The Kylian Mbappe vibe.
4: Yeah, I admire those folks a whole
16: lot. Number one in the bougie rankings.
6: That's
16: Chris
6: exactly
16: Canty.
6: Who I hope to emulate as an adult.
16: We're on a Thursday. We're on Sports and Life, presented by Progressive Insurance.
6: Same. 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
5: 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Listen, however you found us, we are so glad you did. He is David Dennis Jr. I'm Randy Scott. Both of us working from the home offices. Although the office is going to change for David Dennis Jr. ESPN Radio is presented by Progressive Insurance. 888-SAY-ESPN is the phone number, 888-729-3776. And we say the home offices are going to change. I mean, they are. Home is where the heart is. Home is where the hoop is, it sounds like, because, David, your work schedule this week is insane. I like to think mine's pretty crazy. You got me beat.
6: So, yeah, heading over to San Antonio as soon as the show's over, taking a little trip to San Antonio, do some game one stuff, catching a 6 a.m. flight back to the A, and then Friday we're back on radio, baby.
5: That's crazy.
6: And then Monday is game three, and Wednesday is game four in New York. We'll be doing radio from New York. I said, hey, I could do the finals. That's cool. Secondary to hanging out with my guy Randy.
5: I mean, like, the radio show takes precedent over the NBA finals, obviously.
6: Oh, clearly.
5: Have you been to San Antonio before? I'm curious about your first impressions when you get down there. If they are your first
6: impressions. I have not been to San Antonio before. I was supposed to go to San Antonio to watch I was supposed to go to San Antonio during the same weekend that Davidson played Gonzaga during the beginning of that tournament stretch.
5: That 08 stretch?
6: That 08 stretch, yeah. I was supposed to go just that weekend, hang out with my dad and stuff, but I just got sick, stayed in the weekend. I was like, let's see how Davidson does against Gonzaga, and then it just kind of... things just happened. Kind of went crazy.
5: I know you know this, and it all comes back to Davidson, for Davidson grad, David Dennis Jr.
6: But say it again if you like.
5: Where did it... okay, because I remember I was in Vegas for that, and it was so... I kept betting against Davidson, because okay. I was like, I mean, surely Georgetown will beat them. No, right. But, like, what was the order? Was it Gonzaga? Like, Gonzaga, Georgetown, then
6: Gonzaga, Georgetown, Wisconsin.
5: Wisconsin.
6: And then it was Kansas, unfortunately.
5: And then that might have been the one I bet on him for. You know?
6: There you go. Yeah. I would have probably bet against Davidson too for a few. but that was the run. Went to Detroit to see the Wisconsin game.
5: I hope one day in my life Northwestern will make a deep enough run. They've been good. Listen, they've only made the tournament twice. They have won a game each time they've gone. But to make it to the second weekend, like, in my opinion, they should have beaten Zach Collins and that Gonzaga crew as well. They took them on. They were down like six. Collins reached through the cylinder to block a shot. Should have been goaltending, making a four-point game. Who knows what happens? They didn't call it. Haunts my dreams. But I would love to be able to be like, hey, I got to be in Dayton this weekend, or I got to be in wherever, because your alma mater is making a deep run.
6: Yeah, I wish I had that sort of love for Northwestern. But
5: you went.
6: I went for grad school. So I have no, there's not a Northwestern anything in my home at all. So.
5: I have some stuff, but Northwestern treats me the way you treat Northwestern. Northwestern acts like I never went. Have you ever?
6: Whoa, what's going on? What's up with that?
5: Oh, dude, I don't know. I think it's because, like, in the grand scheme of ESPN,

0: there's Greeny. Uh-huh. Wilbon, in no particular order. Wilbon uh-huh. might supersede. I don't know, but like,
1: no, no, rank them. Go ahead, rank them.
0: No, I'm not going to rank them. But there's Greeny and there's Wilbon, and then like, I, you know,
1: Adande's teaching out there.
0: I think Eisen went there for grad school or something, yeah. and I think there's a, you know, like Rachel Nichols was there for a little bit, and then mm-hmm. Christine Brennan. Like there are these like lions of like actual journalism, and then what mm-hmm. we do, and I'm so low on the list. Like there would have to be like an entire. I don't know, like food poisoning outbreak or something in order for them to have to tap me in to even go talk to a class. So they hit me up for like alumni like donations.
1: Yeah, of course.
0: But I'll tell, okay, this is not a woe is me. I don't mean to hijack it, but like there was a, there's an alumni magazine, Center Spread, right? Uh-huh. Where they were like Wildcats in sports journalism.
1: Okay.
0: And I was like, I'm going to be in this. I'd been at ESPN for like 8 years. I was like, this is great. This is going to work. It's like right before the pandemic. And they put little like purple flags, little purple. They had a map of the U.S. Uh-huh. They put little purple flags where every Northwestern grad was working in sports journalism. Uh-huh. And I'm talking like Topeka, Kansas, Flagstaff, Arizona, yeah. Like places I had applied and been negged for jobs when I was coming out of college. And I was, and then there's a little cluster in the Northeast. There's a cluster, you know, New York and Bristol. And I was like, okay. And I'm looking for my name, looking for something. Nothing. My uncle who graduated sent me a like picture of the center, and he goes, nephew, what gives? What's the problem? I was like, you know what doesn't give is me to Northwest. I think that's it. I think it's because I haven't cut the check. I think
1: that may be part of it.
2: Randy, I just went to AI and I asked AI, where does Randy Scott rank in terms of Northwestern grads in the media landscape? And this is what I got back. Randy Scott is a solid Northwestern media alum, but he's probably not in the very top tier of the school's most famous media names.
0: Yeah.
2: Compared with Northwestern Medill standouts like Mike Greenberg, Wilbon, Christine Brennan, who we mentioned.
0: Yeah.
2: He profiles more as a respected ESPN anchor than a marquee legacy figure. as you know, the Medill network is huge. School highlights a long list of notable sports media alumni.
0: Yeah.
2: Jay Adande is also on this list. Randy Scott is an ESPN Sports Center anchor and a 2004 Northwestern journalism graduate, which puts him in firmly in the notable alumni category.
0: I will take it.
2: No, you're notable. That's great.
1: Notable.
0: I'll take that.
1: Notable.
0: I forgot about Adande. Adande is like Professor Adande.
1: Adande
0: like
1: is teaching out there. Yeah, he's doing his thing out there. I mean, not to, you know, Davidson, maybe it's a statement of how different schools treat their alums, but I got an alumni award from Davidson. Got a big, got a big old plaque at the hanging on my wall. But, you know, Davidson kind of like looks out for their alums maybe a little bit better than Northwestern does. Just throwing it out there.
0: I respect it, and I'm honored to be hosting a show with such an esteemed alum of Davidson.
1: You can come
0: College.
1: Talk to Davidson. Come
0: Buddy,
1: talk to Davidson.
0: Say less. Let's go together. I'm serious. Northwestern. I would throw out the first pitch at a intramural softball game if they let me. I would love to go back to Northwestern, but my phone ain't ringing. So Davidson, it is. Let's go. I got the invite from Notre Dame, David Dennis Jr. No matter where you are, you can always listen to ESPN Radio on the ESPN app and Sirius XM Channel 80.
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1: Devin is typing it into ChatGPT. 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He's typing it in what?
2: Oh, no, I wasn't even thinking about it. I can type it in for you if you want, though.
0: 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NBA Finals, mercifully, finally us this evening. It's the reason for the wheels up. I mean, David Dennis Jr. has the PJ, has the G6. It's fueled. It's ready for him. He just has to walk right up and get right in. We're going to see a clash of styles. We are for as good. I mean, both teams obviously are playing great basketball to get to this point. I mean, the Knicks are indisputably the hotter team. They did not struggle in their Eastern Conference final. They didn't struggle in their Eastern Conference semifinal. They really haven't struggled since they took on the Hawks down there in Atlanta where David Dennis Jr. is. Meanwhile, the Spurs have had to fight. So if you're going by quality of opponent, the Spurs have the advantage. If you're going by ease of transport to get here, the Knicks have advantage. Is it wrong? I mean, we always say styles make fights, David. I don't know what we're going to get tonight. I think tonight's going to be a feeling out process because these two styles are pretty different.
1: Yeah, they are. Like I said, the paths to get here, the styles are very different. It is the Spurs are a supernova in Wemby and good young talent, and the Knicks are veterans that are built around a guy in Brunson who, when you look at them next to each other, could not look more different body-wise and all those things. And you have, like, two divergent paths in the NBA right now, which I think makes this really fascinating. You could be talking about the end of something that has lasted for half a century with the Knicks in terms of their drought, or the beginning of a new era in the NBA. Like, this sort of seismic shift in the league, I don't think we've seen a matchup like this since the Warriors and the Cavs in 2016. Like, that is what we're talking about when we're talking about seismic, game-changing finals in the NBA.
5: That in terms of a sea change in what it could mean for San Antonio, in terms of not only a rival, but it's funny that in one series, the Spurs could go from the hunters to the hunted. They could go from the young upstarts to, oh my gosh, you know, like from their early, you know what I mean? They're ahead of schedule. They're so young. It's an honor just to be here. To then next year very much being like, okay, the NBA has a Wemby problem. Mm-hmm. How do we identify, how do we attack the length on defense from Stephon Castle and Devin Vassell and Dylan Harbour? Like, one series, could just be four games. Mm-hmm. I know Knicks fans don't want to hear it, but there exists the possibility. There's a non-zero chance that San Antonio is so battle-tested, so hardened, and so much of a defensive upgrade for New York that the Knicks just haven't seen so far through the 12 wins that they've had to get here, that the Knicks just get smacked in the mouth. I don't see it happening, but there exists that chance.
1: Well, yeah, because that's what makes the East and West so interesting in the NBA, is that the path in the East is always going to be easier, and sometimes they just match up, and you're like, oh, wait, they're playing in two different leagues right now. We saw that in the early 2000s, especially when the Lakers were going against the guys like the Nets and the Sixers and all this stuff, and the Lakers are going through Spurs and Sacramento and all this stuff, and the other ones are going against, you know, no disrespect to them, like the Paul Pierce Celtics that weren't quite ready, and some of those other teams weren't quite ready. The league has not always been the case as of late. Like, we think, I mean, Denver going against an overmatched Miami, like, that stuff will happen. On the flip side, Boston went against an overmatched Dallas. So I don't think that'll be the case here, but it does exist a possibility where the Spurs show up against New York and they say, oh, this level of defense is nowhere near what we experienced with OKC. The amount of speed and running up and down the court, the way that that Wemby is gassed, he may say, wait, this is I can handle this in a way different way that I could with OKC, and the Knicks could say, wait, where's James Harden? Like, where's James Harden? Where's Donovan Mitchell? Where's the mismatch for Jalen Brunson? Where is the Hawks team that can't, you know, defend a backdoor cut? Like, this defense is good. Like, there is a course correction that could happen in the finals that could make this a shorter series.
5: Overall, and we're just looking about, you know, history and numbers, and it really doesn't take into effect or into consideration the quality of the Knicks roster or the quality of the Spurs roster, but just historically, when you talk about the rest versus rust topic, because the Knicks have not played in quite some time, and meanwhile the Spurs have a shorter window to turn around and get ready and, you know, celebrate, certainly, their win over OKC in OKC, but also, you know, kind of lick their wounds and get as healthy as possible before they have to host the Knicks. There have been 24 instances where a team has come off of a sweep and had to face a team that went the distance, that went seven games in their respective series. Okay, so you got one sweep winner and one seven-game survivor. And in those 24 instances, the team that swept went 20-4 in the ensuing series. Again, that doesn't take into consideration necessarily the round of the postseason.
1: Yeah.
5: It's not necessarily the finals, but it just does kind of speak to historically what rest and rust could mean. And meanwhile, the Spurs are the third straight playoff opponent for the Knicks that has come off of a seven-game series. The Knicks will be the first team in NBA history to do that, to play three opponents that are coming off of a seven-game series in a single postseason. So let's hear from Ian Begley, New York Knicks reporter. He's host of the SNY digital show, The Putback. He was on game night here on ESPN Radio, where he was asked what he thinks rest will mean in this series.
7: You know, if we judge it on recent history, game one of the conference finals was not great for the Knicks for the first, you know, 3.5 quarters. They got down 22 midway through the fourth. They were not shooting the ball well. And then Jalen Brunson took over, and they obviously come back down 22 and win that game and sweep the series. But Karl-Anthony Towns talked about how after they handled the rest the way they handled it before the conference finals, you know, he said, we didn't shoot it well at all. So, you know, we have to kind of change some things, tweak some things with this rest period. So maybe the Knicks figured out what went wrong before the conference finals, and maybe they'll be sharper in the first few quarters here. But they were not sharp early on in that conference final.
5: They were not, to be sure. And I can't help, David, but think about how different that Eastern Conference Finals could have been if Cleveland had hung on to that 22-point lead. We don't have an answer to that. We do, though, Devin, have an answer.
1: Gentlemen sweep.
5: Okay. It would have just been five games?
1: It would have just been five. Like, gentlemen sweep.
5: We don't have an answer to that. We do have an answer, though, to what AI says about our guy, Dennis Jr., and Davidson College. Go ahead, Devin.
2: Yeah, so I asked the AI the same question that I asked for Randy, for David, and Davidson. David Dennis Jr. looks like a top-tier Davidson media alum, likely near the top of the school's modern journalism media names rather than a mid-level one. He's a Davidson graduate, became a nationally recognized writer and commentator.
1: Whoa!
2: And Davidson has publicly featured him as a powerful voice on American culture.
1: In their alumni magazine, I believe.
2: He also won the...
5: I believe.
2: So this is a... You won a recent award. Was this one you won before in 2021? The American Mosaic Journalism Prize? Is that true?
1: Yeah. No big deal.
2: It's a major national honor and a strong marker of distinction.
5: Look at our guy.
2: This kind of combination usually puts someone in the upper echelon of a college alumni media list. Congratulations, David.
1: Oh, wow. What do you know?
5: Like, Northwestern,
1: I don't think it would even show up in ChatGPT that I attended Northwestern.
2: So it's funny you say that, because there was a part that I did delete. The part I deleted was alumni media list, especially at a school like Davidson, where the pool is smaller than Northwestern's.
1: It's a more elite institution, hard to get in.
5: I was going to say, yeah, it's a VIP room. It's a champagne room. VIP. Yeah. That's all it is.
1: Yeah, you know.
2: You're both great.
1: Not necessarily gin pop, but you know.
5: Do you donate to Davidson?
1: They get a little something, just a little bit. Just
5: I gotta
1: a little
5: step
1: scotch.
5: That up, maybe. I got kids. I gotta send to college. All right, he is.
1: Oh, wait till this time. Wait, just go to Northwestern and just flex. Just be like, hey,
2: legacy.
1: My kid's getting in.
5: He is top tier Davidson College alum, David Dennis Jr. I am lowly afterthought at Northwestern, Randy Scott. Who has more to gain from winning this NBA title when it's all said and done? Jalen Brunson or Victor Wembanyama? We're going to answer that question next. It's ESPN Radio and the ESPN app.
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29: Jalen Brunson is a 1A, and the Knicks can win a championship with Jalen Brunson being their top dog.
30: He's putting up incredible numbers, but he was a second-round pick, and he's small, so I think it will take him actually winning a championship for people to give him the respect he deserves.
31: For Jalen Brunson to do what he's doing at the level he's doing at, the disrespect that came out of Draymond Green's mouth is just like, it's global disrespect.
29: Let's, like, stop playing with people's names. Big Bobby Brunson is one of them.
5: I don't know if I'm ever going to call him Big Body Brunson, but just, I'm also not going to...
1: Just let it happen. Let it happen.
5: I don't know. I'm not going to besmirch him. It feels like an insult, even though it's probably definitely a compliment. It's ESPN Radio and the ESPN app and SiriusXM Channel 80. ESPN Radio is presented by Progressive. He is David Dennis Jr. I'm Randy Scott. 888-SAY-ESPN is the number.
1: Drop came in a little delayed. You got to let it.
5: I do. 888-729-3776.
4: Lincoln Park.
5: I'm not.
1: Bubba went. I don't even know why we wouldn't leave.
2: That's a user error on Bubba. You got to move that head. You got to move that head up.
5: I don't question Bubba at all.
4: Error at all there. It was just Chester having a good time.
5: after last week when I was like, Stone Temple Pilots, they fed into the Queens of the Stone Age. Like, I've lost all credit.
1: Was that wrong? He looked it up afterwards. Was that wrong?
5: So wrong. Okay. And Bubba knew, and Bubba was actually, like, gracious about it. And no, he could have absolutely stomped me verbally, and he chose not to. He chose pacifism and not violence.
1: I agreed with you because I have no clue. So I thought you could have told me that, you know.
5: Oh, no. This is a Michael Caine gift.
1: I went out and told everybody. I was like, hey, yeah. Did you know?
5: I failed you. I'm sorry. 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So we talked about it on the other side as we started the program, but to whom does this NBA Finals mean more, right? Who gets more? Who has more to gain from winning? Is it Jalen Brunson or is it Victor Wembanyama? Jalen Big Body Brunson or Slim Reaper 2.0, Slender Man Victor Wembanyama?
1: Yeah.
5: Brunson's 29. I didn't think this does factor in because there's only so many opportunities these guys are going to get at the brass ring, and that's even assuming health, which for someone Wembanyama's size and frame, it's not a safe bet to say he's going to play 15 injury-free seasons. So Brunson's 29. Wembanyama's 22. He's in his third year, is Wembanyama. He's on his second team, is Jalen Brunson, and he has certainly established himself. He's got four seasons in New York, all of them all-star seasons, clutch player of the year, Eastern Conference Finals MVP, leading the Knicks to the finals, which in its own right is an accomplishment because they haven't been there since 1999. But Wembanyama's right here, right now. And what impresses me, David, about Wembanyama is there is no, like, just happy to be here vibe with him. He understands, like, there's no time like the present. It's right here in front of us right now. Why not win the whole thing?
1: Yeah, I mean, that is, like, yeah, Wemby is so anti this notion of house money. Like, that is like, people say, oh, you're so young, you're playing with house money. He's like, no, I want to win this thing now because he is on a totally different trajectory than anybody else since LeBron James. Like, he is on the GOAT trajectory. And that's a different world than anybody else lives in. Like, we were talking earlier this week or last week about SGA. Two championships, two MVPs. That is more than anybody could have ever dreamed of for this dude. Jokic the same way. Three MVPs and championship. More than anybody could have dreamed of. Stephen Curry, four rings. Nobody had those expectations for him. The only people who have these level of expectations in our lifetime are Wemby, LeBron, Michael Jordan. That's it. Kobe, I would say possibly two, but it took him a little, you know, it took him a second for us to see that. But coming into the league, these are the expectations, which is why if we're talking about who has more to gain from winning this championship, I'm actually going with Jalen Brunson. Because I think even though Wemby wants it now, he has plenty of time. Like, I think this is additive to his legacy, even if he loses. Like, you're 22, you beat the Thunder, you made it to the finals. But for Brunson at 29 to bring a championship to the Knicks, you are immortalized. You get the statue, you get the jersey, you get the Hall of Fame, you are royalty. You are probably the biggest athlete in New York City, definitely of this century. And I can't even think baseball, anything, anybody who is going to be as beloved as Jalen Brunson. Like, I know they love Jeter, but Jalen Brunson did this for the Knicks.
5: Okay, to that point, though, because as soon as you said this century, I was like, all right, Derek Jeter was in the century. And then you said baseball, and I was like, Derek Jeter plays baseball. And then you named him by name. And you know who else did is Ramona Shelburne. She was on game night, and she invoked Jeter with regard to Brunson and this run with the Knicks.
0: He's going to be the next, like, Derek Jeter. I mean, I've seen guys succeed in New York before. Jeter is one of them, right? You know, you had that sort of King of New York vibe for a lot of years. There's just a special type of person. I mean, Aaron Judge, you could say that, but he hasn't won. In order to really be the king of New York, you got to win. He's interesting. He has this incredible appeal because he's got this everyman quality. A little like Steph. Like, you know, when you see Steph Curry, he looks like he's 12, and you don't understand how this guy could be such an amazing superstar because he's not, like, physically imposing or impressive or anything. Same thing with Jalen. Like, he looks like a dude who could be playing at Rucker Park, you know? And that's why I think there's such an appeal. I mean, when you set foot in that city, like, that is his town right now. It's going to go to a whole nother level that we can't even imagine if they win.
5: All right, all due respect to Ramona, that's an answer. It's not the right answer. Ramona lives on the West Coast. I don't know when last time she's been on the East Coast. I love Ramona, and she knows I'm saying this tongue-in-cheek. But, yeah, like, I understand. You know, it's why people like Adam Sandler, right? It's why, in terms of basketball. Like, they look at him, and they're like, I can dress like that. Uh-huh. And they look at him hooping, and they're like, I could probably do that, uh-huh. right? That's Jalen Brunson's appeal. It's the everyman appeal. Right, that's great. Yeah. It's not the right answer of who has more to gain. Because what Wembanyama, and you kind of sunk your own argument because out of the gates, David, because you said he is on the GOAT trajectory. Yeah. And all due respect, you don't want to be the Dan Marino of the NBA. You got to have a championship. And so if he gets one now, then there is a, so it's ironic because there is sort of a, you know, found money or money in the bank. Or I can't remember exactly what you said about it, but like there is that element of like, all right, now I've checked that all important and elusive box. So all of the numbers I put up after this, whatever injuries that may befall those around me, whatever organizational ineptitude, let's say the team moves on from Mitch Johnson when they shouldn't as head coach, like I'm good because I have that chip. So now I can just go out, establish dominance, continue to get better because he will if he stays healthy, and just like. The GOAT argument ends if you don't have a chip, and he can check that box right now. He has more to gain.
1: Well, he could get a chip. He could not get a chip now. Like, LeBron didn't get a chip his first time to the finals, and he's still very much in the GOAT conversation.
5: In the conversation.
1: Wemby could not get a chip now and still win four or five of these things. Like, this is what we're talking about. This is what we're talking about. For Brunson, this may be the end of what, like, you never know what's going to happen in the Eastern Conference. That team is built differently than a lot of other teams. That this could be the last hurrah for the Knicks. And to do this, Jalen Brunson will also have to play better than SGA, the reigning two-time MVP champion. Like, you are going to have to go out there and face the same defense that SGA just faced and be better than him. That is going to, we're going to be talking about Jalen Brunson as an unguardable, like one of the most unguardable dudes for his size that we've ever seen. Cause he's going against that same defense and he's going to require, it's going to be required him to get like 30 a night against that same defense, which is something that SGA could not do. Like, we're going to be talking about Jalen Brunson in the immediate differently than we were before and legacy wise differently than we have.
5: I think the legacy of not having to wait for a table, you know what I mean? Mm. Of not even having to make a reservation moving forward at any restaurant in New York. I think that's secure whether they go out there and get smacked up or whether they go out there and finish this thing. I feel like in New York, his cultural relevance and his popularity, both immediately and in the future, is guaranteed.
1: Yeah, in terms but, he of, could, but if they yeah. win, he could run for mayor. Like, you can get a free table now. Yeah. You could be the mayor of the city.
5: And you had
1: tomorrow.
5: Some insights in the mayoral race in New York that you wanted to share, right? You wanted to dive into that? Is that?
1: Yeah, we can get into some topics. We can go.
5: No, I did appreciate. I mean, listen, I know we're not supposed to talk politics, but I thought it was funny. I thought it was cute. I showed it to my kids that the mayor's. I think it was the mayor's office. I'm not sure. Waived bedtimes.
1: Yeah, I saw that. That was cool. Yeah,
5: had a bunch of kids in the office wearing Knicks jerseys, and they were. It was like, I hereby revoke bedtimes for Wednesday.
1: Well, you know, they
5: said he was
1: gonna bring in lawlessness to the city. This is just the start.
5: Just anarchy. Just a bunch of elementary age kids. But by the way, like, okay, just as in my opinion, a title. See, it's funny. We can go from Brunson and Wembanyama, to whom does the title mean more, to the city. There's no debating that the title means more to New York than it would to San Antonio. There's no debating that. Just as that is the case, a 10-year-old in New York is not the same as a 10-year-old in San Antonio. You know what I mean? Like, you got 10-year-olds in New York, like, walking to school by themselves, ordering bacon, egg, and cheese, salt, pepper, ketchup, like, negotiating prices and stuff. Like, they are a different species than the kids down in San Antonio. So the bedtime, I think, also means a little bit more in one city versus another.
1: Yeah, well, I mean, yeah, like, there are people, like, when I'm talking to people about, hey, I'm being in New York, and they're like, yeah, that'd be great, unless the city burns down when the Knicks win a championship. Like, like, that is the type of celebration that they're talking about in New York. I can't even imagine what the city of New York would look like if there is a championship.
5: I know someone who can tell us. Hey, you can watch ESPN Radio on ESPN Plus. Just head to the new ESPN app, click on Watch, look for ESPN Radio, and enjoy.
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5: Alan Hahn is the host of Don, Hahn, and Rosenberg on 880 ESPN New York, at Alan Hahn on social media. He's with us on ESPN Radio. Hey, Alan, it's David Dennis Jr. and Randy Scott. And David just asked, he goes, I don't know what the city would look like if the Knicks can go ahead and seal this thing. And before they even play, right, everybody has the same level of hope right now on the eve of game one, just hours away. Why don't you shed some light on that? What would the city look like?
11: Well, I'll give you this. What I know is that yesterday, when I was in Midtown Manhattan at our MSG studios, 7th Avenue already had barricades. They're not playing a game in that building until Monday. So the NYPD already has barricades up and down. Like, as if there's a I know it sounds funny to say parade, but yeah, usually on 5th Avenue when there's a parade, St. Patrick's Day, all the different parades we have, the barricades go up the night before, and so you know not to go on the street, right? You don't cross. That's where the parade's going to be.
5: Yeah.
11: They've had them set up for home games because it does get, you know, slightly rowdy after playoff wins. And the fact that they have them in place now tells you that they're already preparing for, I guess, the apocalypse. All I know is that Tracy Morgan, one time, I think it was last year or 2 years ago, grabbed the MSG microphone during a pregame or an in-game interview with him. And he said, and I quote, if the Knicks win a championship, we're going to burn the city down. That's literally what he said into the microphone. Uh-huh. And we cut right back to the gameplay because nobody wanted to hear anything else he was going to say at that point. But there is this sense of euphoria already. And there's still four more wins to really make it sink in. I have a feeling, though, not that it would be muted. It's definitely going to be what we've seen throughout the playoffs. But I do think there's going to be a lot of people that just stop and go, did that really happen? Because there'll be a lot of disbelief that something that you've been waiting 50 plus years for has finally come to fruition. I can only think that a Cubs fan, a Red Sox fan, like, these are the only people that could understand what this feels like right now.
1: Well, Alan, the closest I'm a big Saints fan, and I was in New Orleans when the Saints won the Super Bowl. Sort of like kind of a similar feeling of that, of something that you kind of didn't think you would ever see in your lifetime. Right. And when that happened, like, Drew Brees was sainted, but, like, no pun intended, in the city of New Orleans after that. What does this do for Jalen Brunson? Like, how high does this elevate him in terms of overall Knicks sports superstardom, or even just in the city of New York as a celebrity? What does this do for Jalen Brunson?
11: Yeah, well, it's a legacy thing for him when it comes to just New York, you know, when it comes to the pantheon of New York greats. That, you know, obviously you go back 100 years in this city when it comes to whether it's Ruth and Gehrig, and you go all the way back there to, you know, more recently with Derek Jeter and Eli Manning. I just feel like it's not just him, but how he plays. So that part is in New York. He'll be, the Mount Rushmore stuff will begin. And then Aaron Judge is then suddenly on notice because, hey, you know, he just waltzed right past you. Because right now Aaron Judge is the most popular, most revered athlete in New York. But if Brunson gets this, Brunson's right now second. He gets this done, forget it. I also think, and I said this yesterday on Get Up, and for a rare moment, I caught Greeny off guard. You never catch him off guard. I got him at that moment. Because I said, listen, if this happens, think about it. He's won two national championships, a player of the year in college, and he has been one of the top players in the NBA the last four seasons. If he gets this done, don't you think he's in the Hall of Fame? Like, don't you think it's a lock to be in the Hall of Fame? And for a player who was taken in the second round, who's 6'2", generously, that's got to be a resume for somebody that can get into the Hall of Fame. Think about players who have won national championships and an NBA championship and has been player of the year and also, you would assume, a finals MVP. You're talking about Kareem, Bill Walton, Magic. Like, you know, it's a short list. Michael Jordan, there's not many guys who've done this. So I do think there's a lot when it comes to legacy for Jalen Brunson and these next four games.
9: 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You can listen to those guys, Alan and the boys, from 3.
1: So, Alan, I wanted one of the things I'd like to do with you is get into some X's and O's a little bit. And so some of the things I think are some of the most important, and I want to know what you think is the most important here. Is it Mitchell Robinson's health? Is it Jalen Brunson against those wings, those defensive wings and guards in San Antonio? Or is it OG and his defense against Wimby? Where would you sort of rank those and things that you're looking for from the beginning of the series?
11: Yeah, I would think it has to start with Brunson because, you know, Castle, it's remarkable what Castle did in 7 games against SGA. And I don't know if think about it. If you're him, I just got done with 7 games against the slithery, snake-like kind of, and also, you know, foul-baiting stuff that SGA does. And now I got to guard Brunson. Like, how does he not have a migraine at this point? Right. And so it's like, seriously, watching film, he's got to be like, oh, my God, like, now I got to deal with this. Because Brunson's a handful, and it's different. You know, he's not, he's more like hesitation, physicality, footwork. He drives you crazy with a lot of his ability to keep you off balance, whereas, you know, SGA is somebody that uses picks so well and obviously will try to draw fouls and frustrate you a lot of times. His push-offs where he hits you in the side of the head and they don't call a foul. So for Castle, this is a major test for him, but he's had success against Brunson. But Brunson's got to get away from Castle and go after others. While they do have good defenders, he's had success against Fox historically. You know, he hasn't seen a lot of Vassell on him. So I think that's what you're going to see is, can he get away from Castle and get to go up against some of the other guards? He's the most important player here when it comes to those three options you gave me. Mitchell Robinson's going to play about 15 minutes. That's what he does. He's a big offensive rebound guy, second opportunity guy. He'll get some minutes against Wembanyama, but I don't think a lot. And I'll tell you what, the other key here, it's going to be others. Who's the other that's going to have a big series? Because this is going to be one of those series where you expect the stars to do well.
5: Yeah.
11: But if Josh Hart hits open threes, that's a bad sign for the Spurs. And if you're seeing Julian Champagne, who put 11 threes on the Knicks on New Year's Eve, if he's knocking down those open threes that he's going to get, then it's a bad sign for the Knicks. So I would watch those two guys in this series as well.
5: All right, real quick, Alan, who wins? Who do you have winning it?
11: Well, I'm contractually obligated because I was born and raised in New York to pick the Knicks in this thing, and so I'm going to take them in 6. Why? Because that game will be at Madison Square Garden, and I feel like at that moment, I don't think – like, you remember when J.R. Smith was shirtless for 4 days after the Cavs won the championship?
5: Yep.
11: I have a feeling that might be me.
1: All right, but now we want Knicks in 6, man. Now we got to have it.
5: Knicks in 6.
1: Knicks show up and get up the next morning shirtless, buddy.
5: We got to have it. He's going to do about a million.
11: Get up the next morning, and I might be shirtless.
5: He's going to be doing a million push-ups between now and then. Alan Hahn, we appreciate it, buddy. Thank you for the time.
11: Appreciate you guys.
5: 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Having your reporter credentials revoked for reporting seems crazy, right? Well, it happened. We're going to explain that next. He's David. I'm Randy. It's ESPN Radio and the ESPN app.
12: Coming up on Wednesday, 2-time Super Bowl champ Cooper Kupp of the defending champion Seattle Seahawks joins us. 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

0: 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Trying to get that drop. He's David Dennis Jr. I am Randy Scott. 888-SAY-ESPN, 888-729-3776. Let's get some NBA Finals predictions, right? We only have a few more hours before we tip game one. So if you come over the top tomorrow and you say, oh, I like the Spurs, and they're already up one game to nothing, man, it's
1: too
0: not going to... Yeah, it's not going to resonate as much. Maybe
2: Did you put a prediction in?
0: I still got some time, man.
2: Are you going to save it for SportsCenter?
0: No, not at all. No, I think
2: just
0: it's,
2: saying. You know, I'm just saying.
0: I don't want our New York affiliates to turn off. That's the thing. Oh. I don't want the fans.
2: So you're thinking like Spurs and five.
0: That's exactly what I'm thinking.
2: Whoa, Spurs and five.
0: Like I want a long series. I'm a company man. Mm-hmm. I want a long series. I want the advertisers to be happy. I want them to be generous. I want them to sprinkle over the top to everybody involved. Somebody who makes a trip to San Antonio, let's say, for game one, and New York for games three and four. I want him to get a little taste.
2: Okay.
0: I want seven games. I don't think we're going to get seven games.
2: You're thinking five. You're thinking a 1999 Redux.
0: That's kind of what I'm thinking, right? If we don't learn from history, we're doomed to repeat it. You want to jump into the Caitlin Clark of the happenings in Indianapolis? This, you were locked into this, David. Why don't you set the scene? Why don't you set the table here for another as Caitlin Clark turns?
2: Yeah, this is weird stuff's happening in Indiana, man. So a few weeks ago, the Fever, so they benched Caitlin Clark with about an hour and a half before tip off, and it really came. This reporter Scott Agnes is an independent journalist, and he has a Substack, Fieldhouse Files Substack, kind of reported on it, and was trying to get into what is happening with Caitlin Clark. Why was she out? It was sort of maintenance, and it sounded like a little load management. The WNBA came down and gave her gave the Fever a warning for sort of improperly mentioning somebody on the injury report because Caitlin, especially Caitlin Clark, because like people are coming to see Caitlin Clark in these games.
0: They're betting on Caitlin Clark as well, if that's possible. Yeah.
2: Yeah. So she did not play. And this reporter, Agnes, has said that basically his credentials have been revoked by the Fever. And sounds like kind of some bogus reasoning here, and not really getting straight answers. Wrote about it in his Substack again, Fieldhouse Files. You can read all about it. And the Professional Basketball Writers Association, they condemn the move. PBWA objects in the strongest possible terms to any reporter losing access for the act of reporting, which is essentially what it sounds like he did. They called it harmful to transparency and the public. This is a mess, and it continues to be a mess. The Fever, they are having a just tumultuous season from top to bottom, from this to Stephanie White and Caitlin Clark kind of yapping at each other, to Caitlin Clark's defense, to her health, to for a team that was a game away from the champion, from the finals. Your star player comes back and you're at 500. There's injury questions. There's just bad mojo happening with Indiana.
0: Game away from the finals without Caitlin Clark.
2: That's the headline. Yeah.
0: That's the sort of like scepter that's hanging over this thing. And you mentioned like there's defense or lack thereof played by Caitlin Clark. And then there's the defense of Caitlin Clark on social media by her hive. And you don't have to be a Fever fan. You don't even really have to be a WNBA fan. She has crossed over. Like, there are fans in all walks of life who root for and have a vested interest in Caitlin Clark, and that's great. That's great for the Caitlin Clark brand. It's great for the Fever. It's great for the WNBA, largely. Where it becomes a problem is when there is a disconnect between the hive and the product and the player that you're seeing on the court, and then this anger gets misplaced because Stephanie White's been having to wear it on social media from these folks.
2: Yeah, I mean, there's this idea that Caitlin Clark can do no wrong when that's not the case, and she needs to play better, and the Fever aren't doing any favors sort of with this injury report stuff and the way that they're acting. It just feels just like a bad season so far. Like, things just feeling really nasty with them and this reporter. And I think the WNBA actually needs to step in with this reporter situation, do some investigating and see what happened and why your credentials get revoked for reporting seemingly accurately on a story you don't want the people to know about.
0: All right. Well, there was a story in the NFL that was probably the worst kept secret when it came to June 1st and the trade possibilities that opened up. We had two blockbuster trades in the NFL. We're going to hear from the respective sides, the same faces in the new places. David Dennis Jr., Randy Scott. This is ESPN Radio and the ESPN app.
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10: 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What feeling is that, you ask? Well, it's the feeling you feel when you have relief from back pain. 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
2: Myles Garrett has been traded to the Los Angeles Rams.
3: 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Sacked by who else but Myles Garrett?
4: The Rams have infinitely upgraded their defense.
5: Their offense last season was ready to go to the Super Bowl. It was their defense that needed the most help.
6: They are the number one front runner to play on their home field in the Super Bowl next year. This guy is that good.
7: Arguably one of the biggest defensive trades in NFL history.
8: Lord be my witness. Gotta keep the devil on.
9: Oh, oh.
8: Keep the devil on. Gotta keep the devil on.
9: Keep the devil on. This is David Dennis Jr.'s music right
10: Bubba
9: here.
10: Bubba woke up. Welcome to the show, Bubba.
9: This is your walk-up song. This is it.
10: Yeah. Little big Crizzle. Did you play it for your kids yet?
9: I haven't played it yet. Oh, okay. I haven't. No. They're not ready for it.
10: Okay.
9: They still complain about, like, Kung Pao chicken being too spicy. You know, like real basic Wegmans chicken.
10: Yeah,
9: but that's all right. You're listening to ESPN Radio on the ESPN app, Sirius XM Channel 80. He's David Dennis Jr. I'm Randy Scott. 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Let's get those finals predictions. Hit us up, 888-SAY-ESPN, 888-729-3776. Give us your winner. Give us your MVP. Maybe a little twist. Who's going to steal a game? Are we going to get a Luke Kornet game? His nickname is the Big Elote. Did you see that?
10: I didn't see that.
9: Buddy.
10: I didn't see that.
9: Luke Kornet's having a moment.
10: Oh, Mr. Magic City himself. Random question.
9: Yeah,
10: who would you say would be the best Chicago Bull from the 60s? Just throwing that out there.
9: From the are you playing 82-0?
10: Throwing that out there. Just in case. I don't know if you're a Bob Love or a Clem Haskins guy.
9: Buddy. Like, yeah, that's the thing. If you start getting these old heads, you're cooked.
10: I'm doing no stats.
9: I'll tell you who's not much better. Celtics in the 60s. You would think, oh, Celtics,
10: yeah,
9: blah, blah.
10: Yeah.
9: No, it's like Sam Jones.
10: Okay.
9: Like, it's, Tommy Heinsohn, maybe, but, like, you're getting nobody averaging 20 a game.
10: Yeah, I'm going Tom Borwinkle.
9: Borwinkle. That sounds like a cartoon, dude.
10: No stats on mine. I don't know if you do the stats on yours. You can admit it if you do stats. There's a way where you don't see the stats of the players.
9: Oh.
10: You do see the stats of the players.
9: So, let me ask you this. Are you just going, the goal is to go 82. Tell the people
10: so
9: the game.
10: There's a game.
9: Sorry.
10: Oh, yeah. Wow. Okay, so there's a game here called 82-0. And it sort of randomizes a team in a decade. You pick one to fill out a starting lineup, and they'll sort of simulate a season and see how good your team is. And you just kind of got to play like that. And so you could do it, I guess. Apparently you could do it where you have stats, and then you don't have the stats of the player. So you can just kind of test your IQ. Just now, they spun the Bulls. So you could do it like a – so right now, for instance, I got – the Pistons from the 80s. So I picked Isaiah Thomas, point guard. There was Bulls from the 60s. Don't know any Bulls from the 60s.
9: Same.
10: Randomly picked Tom Borwinkle. I know Jerry Sloan, but I don't think his stats were that good. And then right afterwards, it got Boston in the 60s. Could have gotten Bill Russell, but Tom Borwinkle was taking his place, and now this has ruined my day.
9: Tom Borwinkle. All right, I just spun it. I need a center. I got the Sixers in the 70s. So you want to throw Julius Erving in there. I got to scroll down to John Block for a center. I got to go John Block. Throw that in there. And we got a team that goes 63-19.
10: That's good. Way to go. This is my second time playing. I'm hooked. This is like, what was the one where you chart, where you have to do the player, where you guess the player for different things?
9: Yeah.
10: What was it?
9: It was a player that played for two teams, right?
10: Yeah.
9: I want to say Wordle for sports,
10: for nerds,
9: but it wasn't that.
10: Yes.
9: But it got that popular. And we talk about nerdery, and at the very top of the rundown right now is the topic Randy had braces in college. That's true. So the reason I wasn't on the show yesterday, and who were you with, David, who were you with yesterday?
10: I was with Gabe Neitzel.
9: Okay, love Gabe. Gabe sounds just like my older brother.
11: Silent Neitzel.
10: Yeah.
9: Say it one more time, David.
11: Silent Neitzel. Silent Night. Get it? Silent Neitzel is what we say.
9: I like things you got to explain.
10: He said we. We might be
11: Randy,
10: a little bit more
11: thought,
10: than...
11: Yeah.
9: Yeah.
11: I thought you would appreciate that, Randy.
9: I do appreciate it. I love wordplay. I love things you got to explain. That's my milieu. So the reason I couldn't do it yesterday, I had to take my daughter to get her braces off.
10: Uh-huh.
9: And so Devin, I thought snidely, but actually he was invested. I thought it was like, how's your daughter with the braces? Because I missed the show yesterday.
10: Uh-huh.
9: And instead he's like, legit, because he remembers, Devin, you had braces. You remember that feeling of getting them off.
11: Everyone on the show had braces.
10: Bubba had braces.
11: David had braces. And when you get

0: them off after wearing them for 2-3 years, it's one of the weirder feelings you will have in your life. It's a great feeling because you're like, oh, this is awesome. Your teeth are straight. Yeah. So, yeah, I mean, everyone can. So I was just like, yeah, how's it going for your daughter? And you right, gave right. the whole story. And I was like, I had braces in high school. I think David said he had in high school. Bubba's, you know, a little bit younger. And then you said, Randy, when did you have braces again?
1: I said that I got them off too early because I was so self-conscious mm-hmm. that I had braces in college. I got braces my senior year of high school. My dad wouldn't pay for them. My mom was like, your teeth are fine. My teeth were so not. They're still not fine. Okay. Because I took them off too, and then I like lost my retainer. You're in college, like you lose your retainer, and you're just like, you know. So then I had
2: fights.
1: You get well, so
3: fights knock the teeth off a little bit. Brandy won all his fights. Come on now.
1: So yeah, I mean, right. yeah, like my knuckles tell a different story. Yeah,
3: there you go.
1: You
3: there
1: know
3: you
1: what
3: go.
1: I mean? This is fine. The knuckles yeah. not so much.
3: Yeah, but yeah, I other people had to get their teeth.
1: I come from such a long line of smartasses, uh-huh. and my parents knew I was going away to college. They knew that I'd, you know, hopefully make friends. I did, and then it was like, all right, be smart. The whole make good choices, you know. But yeah. one of the things was we paid for those braces, so there's no fighting, there's no falling, there's mm-hmm. no being a drunken idiot, and not necessarily even for my safety, for their investment. They made me think yeah. braces were like $15,000. And maybe uh-huh. they were back then. I have no idea. But I know I had to go to a military dentist to do it. And one of the cutting edge things at the time, and in this case, like literal cutting edge, they would put them behind your teeth. So I had braces behind my upper teeth, and then I cleared braces on my bottom teeth to okay. try to mitigate the public embarrassment of being, you know, this like grown person. I was 18 and I'm getting yeah. braces, right? And the only problem with getting them behind your teeth, David, one of those brackets gets loose or one of the wires. Like my tongue was bleeding. Oh my God. Yeah. It's a horror movie.
3: Yeah. No, I can imagine. No, keep going. So this is what it was like in college. This was college.
1: Maybe that's why Northwestern doesn't acknowledge me. They're like, oh, that guy.
3: That weirdo. No, you. So you. When did you? You got them. You walked onto campus freshman year, and you said, "I got them rocking these braces."
1: I did. Yeah, and made the mistake of thinking I had game at the time.
3: Oh, right? Okay. Know, all right. Yeah. Howling at the ladies. Yeah.
1: Well, yeah. Yeah. Like my whole thing was like to say I was from D.C., and then someone uh-huh. would be like, if they knew the area. This is like a vibe check. Like they bring you the air, they'd be like, "You from DC, or like Maryland?" And I was like, "How dare you say Maryland? I'm not from that trash state." And then they'd be like, "Okay, well, where are you from?" I'd say Virginia, and then you just like go from there. And then you're having a conversation, or whoops, you're laughing, and you're not noticing the braces. The problem with clear braces though is you eat enough. Okay, you remember going to Evanston, Buff Joe's, the wing spot?
3: Yeah, Buff Joe's. Yeah.
1: Okay,
3: yeah,
1: like you eat enough of that stuff, it gets stuck in your braces, and what was clear at one point, it's no longer. No longer clear.
3: This is such a revealing look at your college life. I've learned
1: Thank
3: so
1: you,
3: much.
1: Bud. Yeah,
3: I've learned so much. So I had braces, got them out before college, uh-huh. but then later in life I had to do Invisalign to get my situation back together. As soon as I got my Invisalign off, your boy went and got a grill.
1: Stop it!
0: What
3: day
0: what?
3: Of? Day of? Oh, not day of. 2 days later, went and got a grill.
1: Give me a year. Are we like Paul Wall in this thing? What are we doing?
3: This was 2024. What are we talking about? This was recent. This was a couple years ago. I got a grill.
1: You got a grill in 2024? Did you have to get a time machine? How'd you do it?
3: No, you just went to the. I'm living in Atlanta, Georgia. Grills are readily available. I'm like, it's lemon pepper, grills, and glitter are so readily available here in Atlanta. And I went straight to the Metro Mart, to the swap meet, walked past the Jordans that I'm sure are real, and got myself a grill.
1: Obviously real.
0: I have a couple
3: questions. Top and bottom.
0: I have a question.
1: Yes. Yeah. Devin, the floor is yours.
0: The grill, is it like one size fits all, or how do you get fit?
3: Oh, you got to get it molded. You got to get the grill molded.
0: Okay, it sounded like you just went to the swap meet and picked up a grill. Like you
3: got to get it molded. Okay, on the teeth, and then you do it. They put the gold on there. They do all the stuff. They you know do it. Boom. Top grill, bottom grill. Lost my top grill, and who knows what night that I don't remember much of. But grills. Wore a grill at the wedding. Wife and I wore grills at the wedding. I mean, this is a thing.
0: Should we get team grills?
3: Yeah. We could find a place in Bristol and go get a grill. And Bristol.
1: Okay, I'm sure it's not one grill fits all. Like, how did you when you're walking through this Metro Mart or whatever it is, like, how do you know it's going to fit?
3: You mold it.
1: Oh, it's got a mold in the back?
3: These are dental professionals back there at the Metro Mart. They've got the little thing, they mold it, and then you pop it out. They mold the grill, the gold to the mouth, top and bottom, and then you pop it in.
1: That's
3: it. And then you wear it and you go out in the streets with your grill.
1: You're so tough. How did you sound doing it? You know what I mean? Like, did it change how you sounded? Were you like kind of, you know, based on the science building, like a little bit of that?
3: Not like that. No, not really. Not exactly like that. But yeah, just right. Rock the grill. Just, you know, sound like that's I it. Sound, but with gold in my mouth. Oh, you know what I'm saying?
1: Let's get to the phones. 888-SAY-ESPN, 888-729-3776. Mardi Gras Bob. Yes. Mardi Gras Bob, the floor is yours. What's going on, Mardi Gras Bob?
2: All right, gentlemen. Pleasure to visit with you, David Dennis Jr., adding new meaning to chilling and grilling. Look, here's a problem with Caitlin Clark and the Fever real quick, and then I have my prediction. Stephanie White is a great system coach. She can plug anybody into that system and probably get you into the playoffs, if not further, like you saw last year with the Fever. It's a terrible system when you have a creator like Caitlin Clark in there, because it kind of stifles her. Imagine putting Luka Doncic or one of these guys into that kind of offense where it stifles you and you have to fit in. So it's kind of a moral dilemma or a basketball dilemma for them on what to do with Caitlin Clark in the system. God bless them. I don't know if there's a good answer. And my prediction, sit down. It's going to be physical. Knicks in five. Ding bong.
1: Oh, Nixon. Oh, so they're winning in San Antonio.
3: Five. Nixon five. Okay.
1: He's got them winning it. Okay, I'll say I don't root for either team. I do want a home champion. I want somebody to win this thing at home. I don't feel like that's too much to ask.
3: I that would be cool, especially in New York.
1: Yeah.
3: Especially in New York. As somebody who may be there when they win the championship in New York. It might be terrifying, but yes, I want it.
1: Let's get to Matthew in Illinois. Matthew, you're on ESPN Radio. What's your finals prediction, Matthew?
4: San Antonio Spurs, I got the broom ready. They are going for the sweep. Ooh. And the Bing Bong community, it's going to be called the Ping Bong. They're going to get bounced around all over the floor.
1: Whoa.
4: Thank you.
1: All right. You heard it. He's going with the Spurs winning in New York. They better be careful how they celebrate. Let's get another one. Anthony's in New York. Anthony, you're on ESPN Radio. What's going on?
5: I genuinely think that everybody's underrating the Knicks. Look at the odds makers. The Knicks are like plus 160 for the series.
1: Yeah.
5: How does that even work? They dominated the East. They come to play a Spurs team that just played a seven-game series. And that's a Thunder team that was really good. Wemby is going to be gassed for this series. I think Karl Anthony Towns is going to have a big series. I don't think Wemby is going to have the energy to play the defense. I think you're going to see a Karl Anthony Towns Finals MVP, Knicks in six.
1: I've heard other Karl Anthony Towns MVP predictions. I think Quentin Richardson predicted it on SportsCenter AM with Gary Strysky and myself. Let's get one more. Let's get one more prediction, and you know who it is. It's our guy. Bubba, get the clock ready. Dylan in South Dakota. You're on ESPN Radio. What's going on, man?
6: Hey, guys. Short sweet for our lovable Bubs. I will say DDJ can vouch this. DK, Devin, the grill comes automatic with your DAP. When you get your DAP game up, the grill will be placed top end center, front and bottom. Mm. So Bing Bong Bobby, MGB's got him in five. It's Castle on Brunson, you guys. You talked to Han earlier today, right? What was his number one fear? Randy, it was the defense that Brunson's going to have to deal with. Castle just got done, two-time MVP, shutting him down until game seven. This is going to be a great series, but it's going to be Spurs in seven at home because of Castle's defense. Wemby will get the MVP, but Castle's defense will be the difference in this series. You guys enjoy it. It's going to be awesome, isn't it? You excited?
1: It is. It is. Very excited. Dylan, thank you, sir. Bubba, you didn't have to get out the clock, dude. How cool is that?
7: 45 seconds. We're improving. Keep it to 45 seconds every time, and we can have a happy show.
3: I think you kind of made him sad a little bit, Bubba. He just kind of doesn't have the same energy as usual, you know?
1: Oh.
3: I think it kind of just brought him down
8: so
3: a little
8: too.
3: Bit.
1: Bubba the bully.
3: Yeah, I think you kind
1: of
3: kind of Chet Holmgren'd him a little bit.
7: It's for the betterment of the show.
1: He's not even apologizing. He's not even sorry.
3: What a bully.
1: Listen, I don't want to be around Bubba with braces.
0: I was just about to say, if Bubba was at Northwestern and he saw you, buddy.
1: If Bubba was at Northwestern, I mean, he's there buying a ticket. You know what I mean?
3: Like, Yeah.
1: You know what I mean? 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
3: NBA
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1: 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This is an eye chart on my television screen right now. Don't miss game one of the NBA Finals tonight on ESPN Radio. I think Bubba and I would have been friends. I think I would have made a fighter out of Bubba in those winter streets. Who are the best players in this year's NBA Finals? 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
8: Coming up on Wednesday, two-time Super Bowl champ Cooper Kupp of the defending champion Seattle Seahawks joins us. 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

0: this might be the best chance that they ever have. So go finish it. You're the hottest team in the league right now.
1: The Knicks are literally playing some of the best basketball we've ever seen. Everything that San Antonio has, the Knicks have, but with more experience. 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
2: I got the Knicks in six. I think the Knicks have been the best team in the playoffs. I mean, they're taking less money, Freddie.
3: We've garnered enough experience and enough trust in each other that whatever the picture ends up being when we step on that court on Wednesday, we feel confident.

0: SiriusXM Channel 80. David Dennis Jr., Randy Scott, not alongside. David's down in Atlanta. Wheels up in, what, 3 hours for San Antonio?
1: Yeah, 3 hours for San Antonio.
0: Got that pre-check? Got that global entry?
1: Got everything I need to make it through Atlanta. You know, we this is how we rolled at Atlanta Airport. You got to have pre-check. You got to have clear. You got all those things. I will be in my suit on the plane because that's what this requires of me.
0: You're going to have to be in Atlanta. I wouldn't wish Hartfield on anybody. I'm Randy Scott, ESPN Radio, presented by Progressive Insurance. And it's not reflective of the city. I love the city.
1: Yeah, it sounds like Braves. You said I wouldn't wish Atlanta.
0: Hartsfield. I wouldn't wish Hartsfield.
1: Oh, okay, gotcha. You can come here, buddy. Fly to Hartsfield. We'll get grills together.
0: I appreciate that. 888-SAY-ESPN. Let's do that. 888-729-3776 is the phone number. Ben Golliver is with us, our ESPN senior NBA writer, at Ben Golliver on social media. He's got an article on ESPN.com right now, ranking every player in the 2026 NBA Finals, and we're just going to go chalk with it, Ben. Out of the gates, top of the table, you have Wembanyama at 1, and you have Jalen Brunson at 2. Walk us through, if you would, the toughest part of that decision, how close it was, whether it was close at all, or did Wemby's playoff run here, his dominance, make it a clear choice for you?
2: No, it was a pretty clear choice for Wemby. First of all, Godspeed going through Hartsfield. Done that many times, and I would have wished that on their worst enemy, so good luck there. But, you know, Wemby has really had a moment during these playoffs. I look at value both on offense and defense. I just don't think there's anybody in the league right now that's matching what he's capable of doing. He had the showdown with the back-to-back MVP in the Western Conference Finals with Shai Gilgeous-Alexander, and I thought he won it handily. You know, you look at the plus-minus numbers, they've been outrageous. I think he's passed a number of mental tests along the way here during this playoff run, whether it was coming back from the concussion in the first round, whether it was sort of regrouping after the flagrant elbow in the second round, whether it was, you know, pulling the Spurs out of a 3-2 hole and winning Game 7 on the road in Oklahoma City, a very, very tough place to play. I just think he's the best player in the world, period, and that's why he's number one on my list. That's no shots at Brunson, who's obviously had an incredible run during his tenure with the Knicks. Great playoff run as well. I think it's been a little bit more of a team approach, I would say, on New York's side. They got a great play from Karl Anthony Towns, great play from OG Anunoby. It felt like Victor was the right guy at number one, the singular star.
1: Yeah, the guy you just mentioned, number five here, OG Anunoby, how much of Wemby's number one-ness is determined by what OG can do on defense? Because Knicks fans are sharing the same, I don't know if you've seen it on social media, the same like 10-second clip of OG playing defense on Wemby. That one time, that was really, really great. But overall, over seven games, what do you expect OG to do to Wemby defensively?
2: Well, I think he's the right guy to get the primary assignment for sure, because there's a level of physicality, there's a level of length, there's experience, and there's also a lot of high basketball intelligence with OG Anunoby. So that's the right package of skills against Wemby. Now, the thing with Wemby, because of his length, his size, his shooting ability, they've done a nice job of getting him scoring around the basket in a number of the playoff games as well, finding him with lobs, finding him with passes there. You could be a prototype defender like OG Anunoby is and still be at a loss for answers a lot of times during the series. So if you want to highlight OG as the X factor, I think that's a completely fair thing to do in this matchup. I think sometimes Wemby will calibrate as the series unfolds, right? So as teams are making adjustments on him and changing up their personnel, he's already thinking one step ahead, kind of like a chess match. Everybody knows he loves playing chess. So I think that Wemby is going to be able to get his in this series. I do, because I look at the rest of the Knicks defensive lineup and I do see a few weak spots. And you got to, you know, usually the most complete team wins. And I think San Antonio's very complete team offensively. They're going to be able to find ways to get Wemby going, and they're going to be able to find ways to exploit maybe some of the weaker defenders on New York's roster.
0: We're talking with Ben Golliver, our ESPN senior NBA writer, who ranked every player in the 2026 NBA Finals. He's got that article up on ESPN.com right now. Okay, so that's who's going to guard Wemby. What about who Wemby is going to guard? You have Karl Anthony Towns coming in at number three. I'm just curious how big of a difference his game presents to you in terms of something that Wemby hasn't had to face so far in this postseason.
2: Well, let's take a step back with Towns. I mean, this is like the best case scenario for him, right? When they made that trade where the offense is just humming at levels never before seen during the playoffs, and their offensive rating is like 123, which is completely off the charts. And a lot of it, if Towns may be scoring a little bit less, but facilitating a lot more, that makes him a great weapon. And of course, his spacing is what you're talking about. The idea, if you want Wemby to guard Towns, well, now you're bringing him out of the paint. And that's not what San Antonio wants. I do think, you know, talking to some coaches, they expect maybe some cross matches where, you know, Wemby can maybe hide on somebody like Josh Hart, dare him to shoot, leave him alone on the outside. And that way he can maintain his paint presence and his help defense on whatever New York's trying to get going downhill. And so if that's the case, it's really going to put the onus on Karl-Anthony Towns to show off his scoring game, right? To punish who's ever guarding him if he's got a size advantage, or to shoot over the defense if they're leaving him alone outside as well. So I think Cat's going to be a really fascinating player to watch. When they traded for him, I thought that was a big gamble. I thought, hey, there's a high ceiling, but also a low floor on that move. Like, if it doesn't work out, this could be something that New York regrets. And instead, it's really got the best case scenario to this point, where they're now in the NBA Finals for the first time in, you know, more than 25 years, and he's playing some of the best basketball of his career. And he seems like he's in a great mood. You know, yesterday at the open practice, they were playing some Michael Jackson songs, and Cat was just dancing in front of the entire media crowd, really looking loose and having a good time. I think that's a good sign for the Knicks.
1: Yeah, I was really, on the other side, really impressed with the way that De'Aaron Fox really stabilized the Spurs, especially in that Game 7 when OKC was chipping into that lead, and De'Aaron Fox would make a timely midi or open three or something like that. What kind of veteran presence, or clutch presence even, do you expect to see him, or what's needed from him by the Spurs this series?
2: You know, I think there's a chance he has a really big series, because if you look at all the teams in the NBA that are the best equipped to defend De'Aaron Fox, I would put the Oklahoma City Thunder as first, just because they have all those small, quick guards who are strong and physical, who are going to really make him uncomfortable off the dribble, and who are going to be able to defend his three-point shot, right? And so he just survived that gauntlet. He survived that test. I think the matchups look a little bit different against New York. I think we could potentially see Fox, you know, playing looser and freer and having some bigger scoring nights in this series just because of the defensive matchups that he would be looking at. The big question, of course, is where is he at physically? I'm right there with you. His Game 7 performance was so gutsy. You know, I mean, a very smart foul call at the end to milk some clock. But 15 points, it felt like every basket he made was a huge basket in that game. His return has also helped Steph Castle. You know, he had a lot of turnover issues against Oklahoma City. When you put the ball back in Fox's hands, some of those turnovers drop. And so that was just very helpful for San Antonio's offense. And that's where the steady hand at the wheel, the experience that you're talking about, really showed through. So I think he could have a really important series, but he's got to be healthy. The good news is he's had a number of days to kind of get right. He was not listed in any way on the injury report after dealing with the ankle injury against Oklahoma City. I think it kept him out of two games, or at least limited his impact in those games. So I'm hoping for a healthy De'Aaron Fox, because this is a real moment for a guy who paid a lot of dues in Sacramento. You know, a lot of losing seasons, a lot of lottery trips, and now here he is on the biggest stage after that trade last year.
0: I want to talk to you about Stephon Castle quickly, if we could. Number four, bold ranking for a guy in his second year. Just what's jumped out to you that informs a ranking that puts him literally, honestly, on the Mount Rushmore of this series?
2: I mean, this guy's just a stud, right? I mean, I think everybody sees it when they watch him play. I mean, the defensive impact is amazing. The motor is amazing. You look at Shai Gilgeous-Alexander's numbers against the Spurs compared to what they were during the regular season or earlier in the playoffs or even in last year's playoffs, and I don't think anybody had more success defensively against SGA than the Spurs did, and that starts with Steph Castle. So I give him huge points, you know, huge credit for that. Now, you're talking about like an all-world defensive player, you know, who's really capable of keeping that intensity up across an entire long series. I didn't really feel like he faded. If anything, he maybe got better and stronger and bigger impact as that Oklahoma City unfolded. So that's part of the deal. The other part of the deal is he's an awesome offensive player as well. Really skilled at attacking off the dribble, collapsing defenses, and getting downhill. And that's what San Antonio needs, because they want to live at the rim if they can, because that makes Wemby's life easier. So whether it's Fox, Harper, Castle, if they're doing it in the half court, or especially if they get out in transition, that's where it gets to be a danger zone for their opponents. And I think for New York, the biggest adjustment in this series, they just went through an Eastern Conference Finals where it kind of felt like the Cleveland Cavaliers were playing like in second or third gear. San Antonio will be playing in sixth gear. You know, now they might show little signs of fatigue with the quick turnaround from the Western Conference Finals. That might be one thing in game one. But as this series unfolds, these guys play so hard, so fast. And I think Castle is a big part of that identity. They just wear you down. They make you less efficient. They force you to get back in transition on defense. You really have to work hard to beat this Spurs team, and Castle's a big part of that.
0: All right, he is Ben Golliver. Read the article. It's on ESPN.com right now, ranking every player in the 2026 NBA Finals. Ben, we appreciate the time. Here's to a great series.
2: All right, thanks, sir. Take care.
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5: The reality is they got a 7'5" alien by the name of Victor Wembanyama, who is all world.

0: This is the Kid Cudi song that came to mind.
1: Yeah.
0: This is the Kid Cudi song that's top of mind.
1: I think it's in our system. That's why Bubba played.
0: This is the only one that's in the system.
2: Does it matter?
0: Does it matter? This is how you besmirching Kid Cudi. Big Boy's opening for Kid Cudi.
1: Right. You couldn't play Day and Night or Pursuit of Happiness?
2: I already played three different ones already. You guys didn't notice it then?
0: You played three Kid Cudi songs so far?
2: Yes.
0: I heard Linkin Park. I don't know if he played Kid Cudi.
1: He played one out of in the middle of a segment similar to what he's doing now, which is, I think, what
2: got you guys. You guys got to pay attention.
3: Who are you going to the show with?
1: I'm going with four of my men's league basketball teammates. We're headed over to...
0: Sounds like a good time.
1: Yeah, it's going to be fun.
0: You know what would really, you know, make the night great?
3: Talk to me.
1: Tell me.
0: It's if you guys wore grills to the...
3: You know what you do? You wear grills, and then you go get some New Haven-style pizza, and the grills protect your teeth.
2: Tell Devin where you're sitting tonight.
1: We're sitting in the box seats. I got a text.
2: VIP seats.
1: I got a text from my buddy who used to work here. He got tickets from someone who currently works here saying he can't go. I got 5 box seat tickets to Kid Cudi. No shade of Kid Cudi. Looked at the kind of the seat map. There's a lot of seats left. So if anyone in the greater Hartford area want to go to Kid Cudi, it's pretty cheap right now.
2: Tickets still available.
3: So Will Kane had tickets to Kid Cudi, and he hit you up.
1: The namesake, Will Kane. Spelled different.
3: You're in the studio. You're in the studio right now. That's the Will Kane studio. Yeah. Have fun. Yeah, we've talked about
0: Kid Cudi and Big Boy, not quite his crowd. So I think
3: we've talked about some really interesting shows. This, the Blood Rave that Mikey C was trying to get people to go to, Blade Night.
1: Yeah, I didn't end up going to that, unfortunately.
3: Nobody did, sounds like, right? It was all karaoke after the fact.
1: No one in our group went, but I looked at the Instagram page the next day. Yeah. It was packed.
0: It was jumping.
1: Yeah, I'm kind of glad we didn't go to get Webster. Blood sport on us, you know?
3: The Webster's doing some theme nights. They're doing big things over there. They are.
0: I was going to do the Blood Rave, but I had a New Haven-style pizza and just was bleeding all through my mouth.
1: All right, that's enough.
3: So
1: you had enough blood already in your mouth?
0: I had enough blood from the tomato sauce cracker.
3: Oh my god. Let's kill David's mic and then let's talk
0: just
3: about
0: eating a cleat. Just putting a cleat
3: eating
0: the
3: a
0: bottom
3: cleat?
0: The bottom of a cleat in my mouth. Chopping them around.
3: Brian Windhorst, our guy, he wonders as we shift back to the NBA Finals, game one tonight on ABC, 8:30 PM start. Pre-game stuff, a lot of fun as well. That's obviously before the game, it's a lot earlier. But Wendy wonders if a non-American can become the face of the NBA if it's not already. And I think that maybe that's where we start, because historically every major face of the league has been American born. It's been Magic Johnson, Michael Jordan, Larry Bird, Kobe Bryant, Braun, Steph, any of those guys. International stars though, Dirk Nowitzki, Giannis, Jokic, they've got the global appeal. They have the massive success and the popularity. They never fully became the face of the league. Mm-hmm. Shohei Ohtani, is he the face of Major League Baseball? He's certainly the most popular athlete in Major League Baseball. There's some in New York who would say it's Aaron Judge. So what are the pros for Wemby to become the face of the league here, David?
0: He's great. I mean, like, that's a big part of it.
3: Sure.
0: I mean, the dude just is a breath of fresh air to the league, and the fact that he is so anti-nonchalance. He is the epitome
3: of pro-chalance.
0: The guy cares. He has this attitude of, I want to be great. He's going for it. He's not doing this. Like when Wemby talks, it's not lip service when he's doing these pressers. And the guy is generationally great. Like, I've never really been under the belief that non-American, there's some reason that a non-American can't be the face of the league. I mean, we have non-American faces of everything, right? And I just think the problem has been that the actual personalities of some of these guys, Giannis I would include in there, Jokic, Luka I think could be the face of the league. He's got to win some, and sort of the antics on the court. Like SGA, I guess, would be a non-American. I think there's something about them that in their own particularities, that's kind of prevented them from being in that face of the league conversation. Wemby does not have any of that. Wemby is a guy that you have somebody who does not know anything about basketball. You say, look at what this dude is doing. And I think that's part of what makes somebody the face of the league.
3: I think Luka could be that. I think Wemby could be that. I think winning a title goes a long way. Mm-hmm. You know, we ran through those lists of Jordan and Bird and Magic and Kobe and Braun and Steph, all of them multiple time NBA champions.
0: Yeah.
3: And so I think winning a title, whether that's Luka, although Jokic already has two and he's not necessarily the face of the league. So, yeah, winning it this time around right now at 22 and starting to stack.
0: I mean, he's already the face. I think he's already the face of the league whether he wins or not. First,
3: do you think Wemby is already the face of the league?
0: Wemby's the face of the league whether he wins. Who else is the face, would be the face of the league right now besides Wemby?
3: As a guy who plays a ton at 2K, I mean, SGA is the face of 2K right now.
0: Right. He's a
3: two-time MVP.
0: Does anybody like that dude? Like that's
3: OKC loves him.
0: Right. Like that is, last I checked, small metropolitan area. Like that is like the country is kind of turned on SGA. I think if he'd have won, you beat New York, you play great, that can put you there. Wemby has snatched that from SGA and he's the guy. I mean, like I would say, I mean, like Brunson if he wins, but he's a little bit older, like, and he's not going to win any MVPs, I don't think. No. I think when we start the season, the story of this next season, besides LeBron retiring, is going to be Wemby as the face.
3: I agree with that. I think it's going to be Wemby's almost like MVP to lose.
0: Yeah.
3: You know what I mean? He's going to have to play poorly to lose the MVP next season. It is prediction time. We see Nathan in New Orleans. Nathan, you're first up on the other side. Call in. Give us your prediction. 888-SAY-ESPN, 888-729-3776. Who wins and who's the MVP? And maybe who's the wild card? He's David Dennis Jr. He's a wild card. I'm Randy Scott. It's ESPN Radio and the ESPN app.
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0: 82-0 is basically digital COVID just running through ESPN right now. 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So it's almost like a slot machine.
1: Yeah.
0: Only two buttons wide, right? You get the team, and you get the decade, and then you get everybody who played for that team in that decade, and you have to assign them 1 through 5 on your NBA roster, and once you use them, it's over, and then you respin. So once you use that player, so for instance, I got like Orlando in the 2010s, I chose Vince Carter, and then I got Toronto in the 2000s, and Vince Carter's off the board. But Tracy McGrady's there. And so you get into the positional side of this, and oh my gosh, are we having fun with this. During the break, and we're calling Cap.
1: Apparently,
0: Kevin
1: Clark. You can game the system. One Kevin Clark can game the system.
0: And how did Kevin Clark do that? As we are on ESPN Radio and the ESPN app and Sirius XM Channel 80, and he's David Dennis Jr. and I'm Randy Scott. How did Kevin Clark do that?
1: Kevin Clark, first of all, football guy and Orlando Magic fan, which should disqualify him. Both things should disqualify him from participating in this. So he was allowed to put Giannis Antetokounmpo as a point guard.
0: Okay.
1: To get an 82-0 squad, you just can't. That's that, when you can't put Jokic as anything but center. Don't give it to me.
0: Okay,
1: no,
0: but
1: don't
0: just,
1: give it to him.
0: I just got Cleveland in the 2010s, and you can pick LeBron and put him at center. So
1: yeah, well, LeBron has played absolutely more center than Giannis has played point guard.
0: Fair enough. All right, let's get to the phones. 888 say ESPN. We're going to get everybody's official prediction.
1: Throwing him out.
0: David Dennis Jr., you say Spurs.
1: Spurs in 7.
0: I say Spurs in 5, unfortunately. Woo! I know. I want a long series.
1: Buddy.
0: I want a long series.
1: You are uninvited from the city of New York.
0: Are we starting negatively on these calls or positively? What do you want,
2: Devin? Let's get to Nathan because he's been waiting the longest.
0: Nathan in New Orleans. That's right. Nathan, we promised you first. You're up, buddy. You're on ESPN Radio. What's up?
3: Hey, good morning, guys. Really, really enjoy the show. I hope you can hear me. I'm outside in New Orleans in June, so... humidity is thick. It's kind of like talking on the phone underneath the water. prediction-wise, I'll preface with this. I'm a Pelicans fan, so we're closer to the L.A. Louisiana high school finals and the NBA finals. So I have no rooting interest. I hope it goes either 6 or 7. One, so that I have something to watch. And two, so that kind of like y'all were saying earlier, man, would love to see a home champion. And... two quick questions, kind of related, completely unrelated. One, how happy do you think Adam Silver is that the Thunder didn't advance so that he doesn't have to hear about SGA and the Thunder flopping and that narrative kind of overtaking the actual basketball on the court for the next week plus? And two, yeah. DDJ, I hear you always repping Atlanta, man, but I did hear you say you're a Saints fan. So can you explain that background there? Because for those that don't know, Saints in Atlanta don't usually jive too well.
1: yeah. Well, born in Louisiana, raised in Mississippi, grew up a Saints fan, had to relocate to Atlanta at some point, and, you know, the Saints fandom never left me. And so I just walk around knowing that my team has won a Super Bowl and the Atlanta Falcons blew a 23 lead when they had a chance to.
0: That's pretty much it.
1: Too soon.
0: I think that's it. Let's keep it on the phones. Jay Boogie, our guy. In
1: Jay Boog, let's go.
0: Jay Boog, what's going on?
1: Let's go.
4: Salute, 3 capital S's. Blessed life, health, happiness to everybody. Y'all know what it is. It's game one. Matter of fact, it's 1-0. I told y'all that already the other day. So start spreading the news. This, that orange and blue. I know you want to be a part of it. If you're not a Knicks fan, you can't be a part of it.
1: There you go.
4: This is for the diehard New York Knicks fans that's been stuck with this team through the longest period of time of us not winning, through the trash bags over our heads, to the bad contracts, the bad signings, the bad coaching, the bad office personnel, and we made it through all that. We're here now, and I've been watching the movie Game of Death. If you know about the movie Game of Death, that's a great karate
1: doing
4: movie.
1: Research. That's
4: remember
1: what I'm
4: talking
1: about.
4: Last scene upstairs, the last scene, the last fight, guess who that was? That was Kareem Abdul-Wembe. But guess who was coming upstairs to fight him? That was Jalen Bruce Lee Brunson. Come here, Jabbar. Come here, Wembe. Snatch the glasses off your face and put you in that choke. This is what's happening. They been going against my little man like he ain't that dude. He need to be the new face to the knee of the lead, point blank, because that's the type of guy he is. But I understand, you know what I'm saying, we all got our picks and everything, but I'm representing here for New York. I'm representing here for the New York Knicks, and it's our time. You know why? You know why it's our time? It's been long since we weathered the storm, and we back here, we in the building, and we about to take over this right here. Shout out to you, Randy, and shout out to you, my man, you know what I'm saying, Dave, and shout out to the board, man, and so, you know what I'm saying, Big Bob, and shout out to my man, Devin, always respectful and handling the phone. I got an anthem all over the place. It's called the Knicks Traffic, and I got another anthem called The Pressure. They all out there. Type in J Boogie, a.k.a. The Crows on
1: type it in.
4: And we're in the building.
1: We're in the building. Bong, bong.
0: Boom. J Boogie. J Boogie does not miss. Let's get to Jordan in Texas, though. Friend of the family. He's family. Friend of the program. Jordan in Texas. You got to follow J Boogie, but if anybody can, man, I know you can.
5: I was in pit. They followed two Dylan. You can tell one was very Caucasian, and the other one was gangster. You know, I noticed, dog. That's totally where you at. J Boogie. You know, he kind of sounds like a Cowboys fan, though, because after I opted out for 20 years. But I just got back from Disney World with six kids, $30,000 freaking dollars. I'm putting all my chips in on the stars, DraftKings, baby, parlays, everything. My wife is going to be pissed if they don't win, because we're going to lose more money. And guess what? Long live the horn, like Marvin said. And when he says it, he means hook 'em horns like Texas. They're winning money. Spurs are winning the NBA Finals.
1: Yeah.
5: Spurs are winning the Super Bowl. It's Texas. Oh, freaking year. Let's go.
1: Let's go.
0: Oh, my, that was like a wrestling promo. I understood about half of it.
2: Six
0: it
2: kids so in Disney World. Oh.
0: Six kids at Disney World. I did hear $30,000. I did hear the price tag. That's Grand Floridian money. You know, he's probably staying in a nice spot. He's got a villa of some sort. All right, so Devin, what's your prediction?
2: I'm going Knicks in seven, baby. Let's go.
0: Oh, okay, Bubba, what's yours?
6: Knicks in six.
0: So two Knicks, two Spurs. We got 5, 6, and 7 covered across the board. David Dennis Jr. from San Antonio. I'm Randy Scott. We'll see you tomorrow. Rich Eisen Show is next.
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0: Yes, it is. Welcome to this edition of the Rich Eisen Show, live on a Wednesday in Los Angeles, California. Cooper Kupp, Les Snead, Patton Oswalt, and you all hanging out with us today at 844-204-RICH. Give us a call. We've got time for you. It's the NBA Finals, Game 1 tonight. I feel like I'm 30 years old again because I was celebrating my 30th birthday in a bar called Denial. Believe it or not, I turned 30 in Denial in New York City in between games of the NBA Finals between the Spurs and the Knicks. Dr. Jack Ramsey was at my birthday party. That actually happened. I feel like I am 30 years young again. NBA Finals begin tonight. Holy crap. It's going to be amazing. I can't wait to talk about it again with you. 844-204-RICH, number to dial. How are you over there, Chris Brockman? What's going on?
1: Great. I'm looking up to see if Denial is still around.
0: Does it exist?
1: It doesn't.
0: That'd be great.
1: Doesn't appear so.
0: Okay. Great. Listen, I didn't think I'd start the show this way, but when you turn 30 with Dr. Jack Ramsey and your Uncle Myron all there in the same spot, you know, you're living life. And that's what I did. And I didn't think that the Knicks would make the NBA Finals again against the Spurs this year. But it is happening and it's exciting. And
2: great.
0: I say hello to you as well,
2: excited.
0: Jason Feller.
2: Hey, what's up, Rich?
0: What's
2: doing great.
0: We are one team. Good to see you, TJ Jefferson.
3: Can't I once had Matthew Stafford at one of my birthday parties. Does that count?
0: Did you really?
3: Yeah.
0: No kidding. Huh.
3: Long story.
0: Listen, speaking of Matthew Stafford, he once upon a time was acquired by the Rams in a big trade that everybody went, what? The one thing we didn't, listen, everybody should be as giddy as Sean McVay is right now. Everyone should just live their lives and just be as happy and as smiley as Sean McVay was yesterday. There was no Mr. Grumpy when he was standing and sitting and introducing Myles Garrett. Look at him. Look at Sean McVay.
1: It's almost like the opposite of the Ty Simpson presser.
0: It's dude, there was no Mr. Grumpy. Actually, didn't once upon a time Myles Garrett refer to himself as grumpy, you know, like he's a grumpy guy? But, I mean, he's not in Cleveland anymore, with all due respect. He's now with a team that had odds to win the Super Bowl better than most before they acquired him, and now they're the prohibitive favorites to win the Super Bowl, wait for it, in SoFi Stadium just up the road from here in Los Angeles, California, just like they did after they acquired Matthew Stafford. And here we are again. Here we are again. It's just tough to believe that the Browns did it and the Rams were the ones to basically get him to do it because they're the ones who said, here's the young Turk and Jared Verse along with a 1, 2, and 3 over the next 3 years, which is an excellent package for a team like Cleveland that is chock full of terrific young players who can now all grow up together with Todd Monken being their dad, I guess.
1: Got the dad jokes.
0: Oh, dad jokes, everybody. Hey, Miles, hey. What Garrett we talking about as if there's other
1: guys. Miles?
0: Well, there was a face-to-face meeting in Rams country between everyone there. Yeah, there was a face-to-face meeting between the coach and Myles Garrett here. And he waived his no-trade clause to do it. Shocker.
1: You don't say.
0: Here, let's play this out.
4: Since it was,
0: hold on. Since it's wait. Let's play this out here. You're Myles Garrett.
1: Okay,
0: great. Oh, no, you're wait a minute. You're Andrew Berry.
1: Oh, great.
0: Of the Cleveland Browns here, okay?
1: Great.
0: And I'm Myles Garrett, and you're asking me about waiving my no-trade clause.
1: Hey, Miles, good to see you. So
0: good to see you too.
1: We're unfortunately we got to do a move.
0: Yeah.
1: Okay. We're gonna be trading you.
0: Don't tell me who yet. Just tell me.
1: Would you be willing to waive your no trade clause?
0: Well, who am I being traded to?
1: We're gonna send you to the Rams.
0: Yes.
1: Are you sure?
0: Yes. The pen? Do you have a pen?
1: Are you sure?
0: All right, hit it.
4: Since the very beginning, it's always been about winning, and It just breaks down to, you know, the timing of everything. You know, what does it realistically look like for, you know, to

0: to be a winner now, and to have an opportunity to do that, you know, immediately, you know, that was an opportunity that was just, you know, too difficult to pass up. And you know, I always have, you know, love in my heart for Cleveland City, you know, community, and you know, all its players and you know, everything else. But the opportunity to come here, have an immediate and you know, profound impact on this team, you know, it was you know, something I just, you know, had to move forward with.
1: Oh, yeah, he's going to have a profound impact, all right. And he's going to have situations where he's being asked to protect leads week in, week out. When was the last time that happened for him with consistency? They did make the playoffs a couple years ago with Joe Flacco as their quarterback. And then they go into Houston, and that was a one-and-done situation.
2: They won a playoff game. They beat Pittsburgh.
1: That's true. Yeah, I mean. So very rarely is he just like, hey, just like the last 3 weeks, come on in and wrap this thing up for us, will you, Miles? You know? The video of Caleb Williams fading back to Indiana to launch a you-can't-believe-this type touchdown to push overtime in the NFC divisional game, for instance. What if Myles Garrett's the one trying to track him down? Will he be able to fade back that far? Miles was asked about playing in situations where he's late in a game with a lead, with consistency, and whether he feels that might lead to, actually, wait for it, more sacks.
0: I mean, that did play into the decision as well. Knowing I have the ability, you know, late game to pin my ears back, not just because we need a play to be made, but because we have the lead, and you know, it's obvious passing downs, being able to, you know, make those game-changing plays to win the game for us. You know, those are things that appeal to me. I'm sure appeal to all of us as D-linemen. So that is something I really look forward to.
1: Yeah. What about leaving Cleveland, though? I'm sorry. I didn't mean to laugh. But it's played out. Like I said, he's just had the greatest, arguably, season, single season of any defensive player ever in the history of the league. Most sacks. Unanimous defensive player of the year. And his Cleveland Browns team chose sixth overall. Leaving Cleveland, hit it.
0: No, definitely have to sleep on it. I don't take my time in Cleveland for granted. No, I did, you know, love being there. With, you know, my family had become, you know, really part of the community. You know, you definitely had started to plant roots, had a, you know, home, and you know, just becoming, you know, friends with, you know, all the people in your neighborhood, and you know, getting to know people and getting out, and you know, just feeling like this is, you know, your second home. You know, this stuff like that, you know, it tears at you to leave and to, you know, to break away. But you know, that's just a part of the things you learn and have to you know, adjust to as you grow up and learn you have to move on.
1: I'm wondering if Miles even knows that the Rams originated in Cleveland. 1936 is when they were founded. They won the 1945 NFL championship game, by the way. And the Browns were born. So I'm just
2: thinking.
1: How many people even knew that? Just, I don't know. I don't know why I wanted to go history lesson there.
2: I did not.
1: There you go. Yeah. So he's got a chance now to grow in Los Angeles, he says. Hit it.
0: I see a position to solidify myself here as well, you know, among the very greats. I still have plenty of great years in front of me, and you know, being able to cement that legacy as a, not only as a football city here in LA, but as an individual, you know, winning, you know, DPOY and a Super Bowl or more. You know, those things are definitely pressing on my mind, and I have definitely a bit of urgency to do it and do it right away.
1: So my son Cooper, who thinks I'm a passionate Rams fan, accuses me of that all the time. 15-year-old young man, still very impressionable. He said to me, and the reason why I'm going all in on this for many reasons, is he said to me, Dad, is Myles Garrett the greatest player in the NFL to be traded? ever.
3: Yes.
1: And I'm like, Uncle Marshall, who he's referred to in this house many times, Marshall Faulk, he got traded. Eric Dickerson got traded.
3: Those guys weren't at that level yet.
1: To make that case, Favre got traded. Steve Young got traded. But Young's a guy who's like not in his ninth year, clearly first ballot Hall of Famer, coming off of the greatest season, arguably, of any defensive player, certainly for anybody who's a pass rusher. Did the Rams just pull off the trade involving the greatest player in the history of the NFL to ever be traded? Others were free agents, let go. Did that just happen?
3: I mean, Favre was traded at the end of his career. You're talking about a trade of a player
1: in his prime. Eric Dickerson, man.
3: Peak of his powers.
1: Eric Dickerson.
3: Peak of his powers.
1: Went from the Rams to the Colts in 1987 and 84. He set the single season record with 2,105 yards. He won Offensive Player of the Year in 86. And then there was a contract dispute. He got traded to the Colts in Halloween of 87.
3: So that was a trade deadline deal?
1: Yes, indeed.
3: What was the, what was the hallback?
1: Three firsts. That's which is why people in Cleveland are like, we didn't get, it's different times. Totally different
3: well,
1: times.
3: Well, yeah, obviously.
1: But you got Jared Verse back, who, by the way, you're going to love. There'll be lots of Verse jerseys in the dog pound, for instance. McCaffrey got traded. Randy Moss got traded. But Randy was just like apparently, you know, wasting away in Raiderville. And there were some thoughts that he was on his last legs.
3: Yeah, he had not been good.
1: Is Myles Garrett the greatest player to ever be traded in the history of the NFL? And did the Rams already, with a team that almost made the Super Bowl, 5 minutes from making the Super Bowl last year, with the MVP quarterback, who they also acquired in a shocker trade a few years ago, is he the greatest player to be traded ever? And I turn to Cooper, and I'm like, he very damn well could be.
4: Sure, why not? Yeah.
3: He's going to be the all-time sack leader when he retires. Yeah, he definitely is. We're talking about one of the handful of greatest pass rushers we've ever seen.
1: At age 30, being acquired with years left on a contract. And him saying, I've still got more years to go. And a chip on his shoulder wanting to win multiple chips. Unreal. So when he strolls in and he's like his number 95 from Puna Ford, he gets it. But the question is how much did it cost him? This was a fun exchange.
0: It was just a conversation. And no, it didn't take too much.
5: Conversation and a couple bucks?
0: Maybe more than a couple, but he was open to it. And I understood that, you know, there have been some other numbered trades, you know, before me. So I based my decision off of that. But no, he understood. And now I'm glad to be sticking with the 95.
1: Sean is out of his mind. Les is still playing poker. Les doesn't stop playing poker. No.
3: Sean McVay has kids and has won a Super Bowl.
1: Yes. Beautiful wife as well.
3: Do you think yesterday was the greatest day of his life?
6: Looked like it.
3: I don't think I've ever seen him happier.
1: It's crazy.
6: You know, like compose himself for a second there.
1: I mean, well, actually, wait a minute. If you're saying anything football related would become the best day of his life, the best day of his life might be then if Aaron Donald says, I want to come back to play.
3: Well, I think that's how we need to get.
1: You were upset that this was brought up.
3: I wanted to save it for
1: Overreaction Monday, but we pushed Overreaction Monday because of this moment.
3: Yeah, and then
1: this trade went down, right?
3: Talking about it, but.
1: So.
3: Yeah, I think we all need to prepare
1: ourselves. It's now becoming more and more possible because he hasn't shot it down when it's been asked of him by various media folk.
3: Exactly. Now, and if he comes back, now this trade becomes a Jared Verse, a first, a second, and a third for Aaron Donald and Myles Garrett.
1: Yeah. Yeah.
3: That's now what the trade becomes.
1: Aaron Donald otherwise is just like going about his life.
3: So two of the don't know, a dozen greatest defensive players ever are now back on the same team?
1: Well, not yet. But it's real enough to ask the question of Sean McVay in the press conference on Tuesday.
5: Here's what I would tell you guys overall, too, is, you know, Aaron's a guy that I stay really close in touch with, and I know the respect that he has for Miles. Talk to him about the opportunity to be able to bring him on board. If Aaron decides he wants to dust him off at the age of 35, I bet you he could still do it at a pretty high clip.
1: I mean,
3: I think.
1: Now, yeah. How does it work? How does it work? Who has to call whom? Do the Rams call and get a heat check? Do they send a trusted player and teammate to go get that heat check? Or is it just McVay just calling up and saying, hey, man? Or is it less? Because that's one way to generally manage the situation. More is more, people. More is more in the NFL. There's no such thing as less is more. More is more. Unless the less is Sneed. More is more. That's why we're seeing another Avengers movie coming out this fall. You know? There's not enough Avengers in the Avengers Doomsday movie.
3: Well, it's Spider-Man. Like,
1: not enough. A month. More is more. Let's get them all. Let's get them all. Now while we got the muscle. That's what the NFL is all about. Full Frank Pantangeli from Godfather Part 2.
7: Let's get them all. Let's hit them all now while we've got the muscle.
1: That's what Les Snead is bringing to the Rams. That's what Myles Garrett brings to the Rams. And if Aaron Donald can do it, you do it. What do you want, Aaron? With all due respect to, you know, the guys who he would be playing and taking playing time from. But Les is the guy who's basically saying to everyone in the Rams, make room for more. Because we're not satisfied. That's why they kicked more than just a tire on A.J. Brown. They would have been able to. Davante Adams is a future Hall of Famer.
3: They would have traded.
1: They would have had to have done that.
3: Yeah.
1: But instead, Adams is probably just like looking in the mirror going, I am very glad that fell apart. Because he's here, and so is Myles Garrett. Arguably the best player that's ever been traded in the history of the National Football League. You could make the argument. We just talked about it at length. What does Cooper Kupp think about it? How did that land in the Seattle Seahawk locker room? He's next. Then Les Snead will join us at the top of the next hour. And then Patton Oswalt will stroll into our studio. In between, I've got a top. I've got my power rankings.
3: Oh.
1: Of the most influential figures of the NBA Finals.
3: Nice.
1: Notice the way I parsed that. I didn't say players. Most influential figures.
3: Figures.
1: Of the NBA Finals.
3: Let's do it.
1: Here we go. No contest wrestling later on. Maybe Generalissimo O'Shea Jackson Jr. will join us in time. Cooper Kupp is next. This is the Rich Eisen Show. 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

0: Back here on the Rich Eisen Show, 844-204-RICH is the number to dial here on the program. He is a two-time Super Bowl champ, and he is kind enough to join us here early June from the home of the Super Bowl champs in Seattle. Ladies and gentlemen, wide receiver Cooper Kupp is here on the program. How are you doing, Cooper?
1: I'm very good. Thank you for having me.
0: Dude, what's life like for you first week of June here? What do we got? What's it like?
1: Oh, it's fantastic. I mean, the weather up here is amazing. Oh. The QB room here, the QBs just have a monopoly on the best room in house. They're looking out over the lake. There's eagles flying around outside. It's just
0: what?
1: It's it. Yeah. Oh yeah. No, you got it. We're on Hard Knocks this year, and I'm sure there'll be a whole segment on the real estate of the QB room.
0: No, yep. I've been to the beautiful facility there, but I've never been in the QB room. Mm-hmm. So what do you mean? Wide receiver is under a window? There's no windows? What do you got?
1: The one whole wall of the QB room looks out over the lake. Like, it's amazing. Looking out over Mercer Island, you got the eagles flying around out there. You got the 12 flag laying out there. It's just it's a fantastic place to come to work.
0: So when you say the Eagles, like Jalen Hurts is out there? Is that what you're saying?
1: No, yeah. I mean, in the trees. Hurts up there.
0: Okay.
1: I mean, I mean, Brown was there. He wasn't there today, but you got guys. All kinds of.
0: A.J. Brown was there on Monday, and now he's just suddenly not there anymore. That's pretty weird. Well, that's wild. And I do love this time of year because obviously it's a little bit of a chillax, but you're beginning to ramp it up, right? Like, this is this is going to be the conversation, certainly in places like mine, is how do the Seahawks run it back? That's going to be the conversation. So how do we answer such a question, Cooper Kupp?
1: Yeah, well, I think, I've got the luxury of having gone through, what this off season was, right? I mean, you go through and you reach the mountaintop, you achieve your goals, and then you go through an offseason, you come back here, and everyone wants to talk about what happened the year before. But it's all about moving forward. I mean, you just like any other year, you got to learn from the things that happened the year before. And regardless of how good the season went, there's so much to improve on, so much to fix, so many things that were left on the table. And you have to continually improve. It's just the way, that's why the NFL is the way it is. It's why the NFL's in my opinion, the best sports league in the world, is because things just keep moving forward. Teams keep adapting. There's no stagnancy. If you're stagnant for a moment, you're going to get passed up. And so going through that, it's all about moving forward. It's all about looking ahead, improving on the processes that we had established last year, taking those and reestablishing them, building them, refining them, and competing. You come out here and OTAs, and man, like, we're competing. We're using all the time. I mean, the PA's on us about the times. Like, we're going to be fulfilling every minute that is available. We're going to be competing against each other. We're going to be challenging each other. And we've been doing that up to this point. It's been really fun being up here for this OTAs, and guys are chomping at the bit to get back to work.
0: So let me ask you this question, Cooper Kupp. Are you leading the way in terms of talking to people about what it's like to repeat? Are you leading that way at all?
1: Yeah, I mean, I think I'm certainly available to share if people have questions. I mean, I think Mike's done a great job of understanding that and taking that from a very early point in the offseason, saying, hey, this is being able to recognize real quickly how fleeting this moment is. You win the Super Bowl, a few days goes by, and you're like, man, now it's all about next year. Like, you have to move forward. You have to be able to take that. Like, man, that was really fun. Here we go. Let's start planning, start getting things in order for this next year, and setting things up and challenging stuff. And the coach is working all offseason to make sure when we come here for OTAs, there's things figured out. There's new plans. There's new wrinkles. There's things that we're going to, tinker with. There's things that we're going to tighten up. And, he didn't need any help from me to be able to get all that stuff, all that messaging, all that stuff put together. And but I'm certainly here. If there's anyone that wants to talk about it, I'm here and able to share, the importance of it and be able to point things out when things aren't up to the standard. And when people do start to step back, saying, hey, this is all about stepping forward. Everything's about stepping forward. As soon as you take a step back, as soon as you stop moving, you're going to get passed up.
0: I'm obviously referring to Mike being the head coach, Mike McDonald here. And, prior to your arrival, he arrived, and his opening speech to the team is the stuff of legend, because he spoke a ton into existence. He basically gave everyone a roadmap of what he expected and what to expect, and it happened. And so my question for you is, what did he say this time around that you're willing to share to start things off, Cooper?
1: Yeah, he just got up there and started prophesizing and, putting it all on the table. No, it's just like, you know, I think it's the same thing, you know, because what he's saying is really, you know, it's universal truths about this game and what it takes to go out there and achieve your goals. And there's actually a UW coach, old UW coach here in Seattle that, I read his book, and I think one of the things he said, he's like, you have to pay the awful price. Pay the awful price in the offseason. It's going to take work. Whatever it is that you want to achieve, anything that's worth achieving is going to be really hard to do. And when Mike got here and he laid out all these things, like what the plan was and what it was going to look like and the style it was going to look like and how we were going to operate, all these things are just, I mean, that's, there's not, you could, that's not, It's not super complicated. It's very simple, but it's not easy. You're right. Like, there's very simple things that we know are true, but they are not easy to do. And so it's like, hey, let's step into this and say, we're just going to lean into doing the simple things at a very high level. We're going to show up and we're going to work. We're going to challenge each other. We're going to talk honestly with one another. And we're going to make this a very challenging place to come in and play. We're going to be one unit. You know, you come here, we're going to punch people in the mouth. That's what we want to do. And, he's taken all those things. He's made it very real, very visceral for us, and something that we get to see, each and every day, and that we're challenged in to live out every single day. So he just came back in this year, to make a long story short, and just doubled down. Like, hey, this is how we operate. This is who we are. This is what we're going to be about. And you step in here, you guys are going to make this come alive. And we're going to be able to go day by day and go achieve what we want to.
0: Two-time Super Bowl champ Cooper Kupp here on the Rich Eisen Show. What's the offense looking like with Brian Flory now in charge, and Clint Kubiak now in charge of the Vegas Raiders? And you know, that's usually another thing that a Super Bowl winning team has to deal with, is coaching staffs rated and rosters changed and things like that. What can you tell us about the offense?
1: Yeah, I mean, it's good. There's new stuff. There's new wrinkles. There's new things that that he's had from his more extended time down in San Francisco. Clint had his time in San Francisco, but he also had time in Minnesota at this time as the OC when he was in New Orleans. And so there's just like, there was different stuff there, and then there's stuff that Brian's bringing over, and stuff that he's making his own, stuff that he wants to push, that wants to be a part of, what the Seattle Seahawks are going to be this year. And so it's been fun to go through and learn and to be able to challenge each other. And so it's nice, because I think one of the hardest things is the complacency that comes in when you know an offense, right? You I know all this already. You come into OTAs and you aren't studying your playbook maybe as much as you should, because you're like, oh, I already know all these plays from last year. But you can't do that, because there's enough nuance, there's enough change, there's enough stuff going on that's like, hey, you got to be in your stuff. You got to make sure you're on your P's and Q's, that you're spending the time necessary to make sure when you come into work that you know this stuff and are dialing it in, right? There's enough detail and all these different things that really challenge guys to come in and be ready to go out there and make these plays come alive. So it's been really good, and enjoying just building it. It's been a fun thing to kind of put together, and feel like you're kind of building it all together and making it our own again.
0: And I know the answer to this question, but I'm going to ask it anyway, Cooper Kupp. I'm going to do it. Is Sam Darnold any different as a Super Bowl winning quarterback, coming in differently, different way carrying himself? He's now a married man. What do you got for me on that front?
1: No, not that much different. I mean, he's the same guy. I was trying to think of a good joke, but I couldn't think of anything.
0: It's okay. You leave that to me. You catch. You just be yourself. You just be your smart, everyday self. It's all good. Yeah. I'll do that.
1: I know. You're the office funny guy. I know. I let you do your job. He's been great. I mean, he's still like he's a robot. In that he's just like, he comes in, he's like, man, I want things to be perfect. I want things to be dialed in. I need the details. I need the why. Let's go. How much better can we be? And he's like that from day one. Just, that's who Sam is. So same Sam. I got nothing. He did play a little more golf, I think, this OTAs than before. Okay. So there is that.
0: Well, I mean, he gets the view. He gets the golf,
1: yeah.
0: Right?
1: He gets the view. He gets the golf. He says game's coming together. So
0: okay.
1: I haven't seen it, but apparently.
0: All right.
1: Allegedly.
0: All right. We'll keep an eye on all of that. And, you know, another challenge that defending champs need to deal with is the target on the back from all other 31 teams, especially those in the division. I'm sure it was not lost upon you. Your old team acquired somebody potentially very significant in terms of difference making. Miles Garrett is now a Los Angeles Ram. How did that news hit you, Cooper Kupp?
1: Yeah, obviously huge news yesterday. I don't think anyone, maybe you in your all knowingness saw that coming, but
0: nope.
1: I mean, look, real good football player. I think Jared Verse is a really good football player. So, you know, whoever it was that we're going to have to line up against, they're going to be really good. You know, I think the Rams have a real good football team over there. They've, you know, made some moves this offseason. You know, but like you said, you know, whatever, target on your back, whatever, every team's going to show up in the NFL. Your teams are going to show up ready to go. Like, they want to show up on it, wanting to beat you, regardless of what you did or who you are or whatever it is. Like, teams want to beat the people across them. That's just what it is. Mm-hmm. So anything that's said on top of that is all, you know, whatever. It doesn't hold any weight. Like, yeah, everyone's bringing it. I get it. So it's going to be a fun year. I think there's a lot of good football teams out there, and we're going to be real competitive.
0: You know, you put it all together here, and if you don't mind me turning you into a pundit, but there's a logic conversation that thinks that Aaron Donald might be sitting at home going, I wouldn't mind playing with him.
1: I already texted him and told him that he's not allowed. So we're good.
2: Oh, wait, what?
0: Pardon me? What happened?
1: Cooper? No, I just texted Aaron and said, yeah, I said, don't even think about it. I just left it at that. So we're good. I'm not worried about it because he's not.
0: So you told him you stopped
1: it? I already nipped it in the bud. No one has to worry. It's all set.
0: So the Avengers are not going to unite for doomsday? Is that what you're saying?
1: Yeah, no, I don't know. I don't know what's going to happen. I love Aaron. He's such a good football player. Great dude. Loved taking the field with him down there in LA. I don't know what's going to happen. That would be crazy. He is a very good football player, and I don't care whatever how old he is, how long he's not played, whatever. Like, Aaron Donald's Aaron Donald. But yeah, it doesn't matter because I told him he can't.
2: Well done. Good job, Cooper.
0: Guys, yeah, Cooper Kupp has nipped it in the bud. It's not happening.
1: Nipped it in the bud.
2: Over.
0: Breaking news out of Seattle. Okay. There we go on that front. Before I let you go, is there any rumors within the building of what the Super Bowl ring is going to look like at all? Any conversation on that front, Cooper?
1: Yeah, so I know Jason of Beverly Hills.
0: Okay,
1: he's doing the rings.
0: Okay,
1: so I've got a pretty good feel. I've got a pretty good feel for what's
0: you
1: coming.
0: Do.
1: I do, but I'm not telling. I haven't told anyone. I have told nobody. Huh. So I'm looking forward to. I think there's going to be. I don't know the whole picture. I think there's been details that have been redacted, but I've got a good feel for it. But I'm looking forward to it.
0: Okay. All right. Does it open? And does it?
1: I can't start saying things. I haven't told anyone. So I'm not going to come on your radio show and then just tell everybody.
0: But it's a radio TV show. You know what I mean? It's not just a. Oh, yeah. You know what I mean? You
1: know, yeah.
0: It's both.
1: It's almost worse that way.
0: Okay. All right, so you know the details. You've already told Aaron Donald he's not allowed to come back and play with Miles Garrett for the Rams. We got that. One last thing, because this one's for me. Okay. At the Combine, I'm obsessed with the football on a stick. You know, that they put the football on the stick and they use it to simulate the snaps. I can't get enough of it. There it is. I'm holding it. Mike Mayock couldn't, you know, enough of it is what he did. He basically quit NFL Network to go run the Raiders because I was so obsessed about it.
1: Yeah.
0: Did I see a photograph of a helmet on a stick?
1: A helmet on a stick. What? Look, what we're talking about here is the equivalent of football AI. It is taking just all of the, like, it is the...
0: What?
1: I can no longer, you know, bend over and snap the ball or get on a knee and snap the ball. Like, I would rather stand up and just move the ball with my, like, hand.
0: Right.
1: Like,
0: sure.
1: The helmet thing. Like, I'd rather not, like, have to do anything physical. I'm just going to hold a stick out there and do it. It's just, we're letting the football, like, it's the ball, it's just the stick is becoming the AI, mm-hmm. right? It's taking everyone's, like, you don't have to do, don't work hard. Don't work hard. You guys take it easy. Hey, coaches, you guys sitting around working hard all day, yeah. sitting there,
0: right?
1: Working and sitting there. Like, I don't want you to have to come out there and do any physical activity. Just hold the stick. Hold the stick either on the ground or, you know, yeah. horizontally. And there you go.
0: And this is simulating you to stiff arm somebody? Is that what it is?
1: Or? Yes, that is a stiff arm. Oh. There's a stiff arm to this the stick.
0: Oh.
1: Stiff arm to the stick helmet. Look, I'm not a fan of it. I also don't like that someone's making money putting various football objects on the end of sticks. There's an industry. There's a market. I'm telling you, anyone can make it. Anyone can make it in this world. You just find a stick, put objects on them, yeah. see if someone pays for it, and you're a millionaire.
0: Okay.
1: Millionaire.
0: Fantastic. Yeah. Next we'll have JSN on a stick. Maybe he's the one paying for it. You know what I mean? Maybe he's the one behind it.
1: I wouldn't advocate putting humans on the ends of sticks, but you just find any inanimate object and put it on the end of a stick and see what happens.
0: Understood. Very good. All right. Well, keep an eye out for Hard Knocks to see that beautiful view yep. outside of the through the quarterback window. There's a windowless room for the receivers, Cooper?
1: We're a windowless tank in there. Damn. It's just, yep.
0: That's
1: there's awesome. Actually only... The D-line mm-hmm. and the QBs are the only ones that get a view, actually. Actually, the only people that get windows. No one else gets windows. They get windows overlooking the lake.
0: Mm. What'd you get Darnold for his wedding?
1: He's good. He's so good.
2: He's good.
0: Nothing?
1: He's good.
0: Nothing?
1: He has a view. What else
2: do you need?
1: He's got the view.
2: Point.
0: Cooper Kupp, a delight to chat with you. Thanks again for the time, man. We'll do this again real soon. Rich. I do hope to see you shortly.
1: Sounds good.
0: That is Cooper Kupp, everybody. Two-time Super Bowl champ and the only man we've ever found who could stop Aaron Donald from doing anything he wants right here on the Rich Eisen Show. Well,
3: oh, wow.
0: It's over. The dream is over. Yeah, Aaron Donald's not coming back. I'm sorry to direct through the microphone. Maybe we should cut that up and play that exchange for Les Snead. Hey, man. Cooper Kupp already.
3: Cooper Kupp said it's over, so you know.
0: No Aaron Donald.
4: Yeah, sure. Why not?
0: Okay.
3: Put the 99 jerseys away.
0: Fun stuff right there. Fun stuff in the NFC West. Les Snead's making the media tour. He's stopping by us in about 17 minutes' time. He's on Coward right now. Remember we once upon a time... Got Andy Reid right off of him, and Colin kept him too long. They started complaining. Come on, Colin.
3: Let's go.
0: 844-204-RICH is the number to dial right here on the Rich Eisen Show. Les Snead's coming. We're taking your calls when we come back.
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0: 844-204-RICH is the number to dial right here on the program. Let's go to Jerry in Columbus, Ohio. First in, first up. What's up, Jerry? Jerry, you there?
1: Hello.
0: Jerry, if you're watching on TV, you got to turn the TV down. You there, Jerry?
1: You caught me by surprise.
0: What's going on?
1: Hey, change of pace. Basketball.
0: Okay, go for it.
1: I'm a Brooklyn boy, going all out for the Knicks, but I don't think they're going to pull it.
0: Why is that,
1: Jerry? No answer for Wemby. And historic perspective. When people talk about the greatest ever, it's that they have seen, right? Mm-hmm. Like in football, no one mentions Jim Brown anymore. Mm-hmm. Best ball player I ever saw in my life.
0: Sure.
1: I played 17 years. Basketball, are we seeing the next Wilt Chamberlain?
0: Mm-hmm.
1: Who is the greatest basketball player I ever saw, going back, you know, back to the old days. He was unstoppable. Wemby keeps playing on his offense, working on it, which he will, and bulks up over time. His baby. I mean, damn.
0: I know.
1: Ain't nothing like it.
0: By the way, Jerry, that is a great word for it, which is damn. You know what I mean?
1: Because, exactly.
0: Because you run out, you run out of
1: but
0: words.
1: We're on the 7 second delay, so it's okay. No, right?
2: That one's fine.
0: Jerry, you also sound like a station in your life where you're out of Fs to give anyway. But listen, bottom line is, you know, I never saw Wilt play like you did. But having, you know, conversations with people like yourself who did and having, you know, studied best I could on this front, the fact that, you know, he and Bill Russell at the time, right? They were so great in their own ways and so great physically and mentally, but they were great as well because there was really no one else in the league that was as big as they were and as athletic as they were at the time that they were playing. And the thing that might be the case about Wembanyama, and thank you for the call, Jerry, is that he might be the same way like Wilt in that there's no one else like him in the league at a time where the league may be the most athletic it's ever been and gets more and more athletic with freakish abilities every single year. Didn't you think when Giannis came in, it's like, this is the guy that's breaking the mold and there'll be we're not going to see anything like him. And then Wembanyama's giving him his beard hold.
2: Yeah, but I'm pretty sure this is the top. You're not going to see anyone bigger than...
0: You won't see somebody 7'6 one day?
2: I said last week when you were going, 7'6". He's 7'13", which O'Shea pointed out.
0: As Jerry said, damn. You know what I mean? Like, that pull-up three in game one to beat the Spurs, damn. The one that he throws down over Chet Holmgren in game seven, damn. You know, the one that he hits from half court in to give the Spurs
3: going into halftime,
0: you know, that game, basically they wrapped it after that shot in halftime. It was like game four.
2: Damn.
0: You know what I mean? Like, that's it. Every single time. And the Knicks, I guess, who's their damn guy? Is it Brunson? Right? Who would be their damn guy?
4: Probably.
3: I don't think they have that
4: guy. No, they don't have that guy. They're more of a complete team. I just think, like, me and Giannis aren't even in the same realm. Giannis was a relatively unknown when he was drafted, middle of the first round. It took him four seasons before he averaged 20 points a game. We're now in, we've known who Wemby was since he was early teenager, first pick of the draft. Now it's year three, and he's in the finals, and they're the favorites.
0: And the thing about him, too, that differentiates him is what's inside, the fire that burns. You know, that looking at SGA winning the MVP trophy that he wanted, and then winning that game one, and then eventually winning the series by also being part of the evisceration of Chet Holmgren, who apparently he's had an issue with since their teenage years, is his, and I took that personally, last dance moment.
4: Mm-hmm.
0: I keep on mentioning Jordan for a reason. And I understand there's no trophies in the case yet. Mm. And I hope this isn't this moment where he's standing in the way of the Knicks just like Jordan did all those years. But he has this burning desire combined with remarkable physical attributes that is Jordan-esque.
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1: The Rams started calling the Browns about Myles Garrett in 2022.
0: Earlier on the show, Seahawks wide receiver Cooper Kupp. Coming up, Rams general manager Less need. Actor and comedian.

0: It's a great disruption.
1: Great. Yeah, yeah.
0: Could
1: have been better.
0: You. I'm going full De Niro analyze this on you. You know what?
2: Somebody sent me that GIF.
0: Did they really?
2: Someone sent me that GIF, so.
0: Okay.
2: There you go. Second time I've been De Niro. That'll be a first. I can retire now.
0: I've got my eyes on you, Les. So when did you know this was going down for real? For real, real, where you're like, okay, I think this is happening for Myles Garrett.
2: I think when we first reached out, when they adjusted his contract, it was a no. It's been a no. I can see why it's a no. I think I've said it a lot. Myles is going to be on the Cleveland Browns Mount Rushmore when this is all said and done. And I think the Browns felt like he'd be better in a Browns uniform than a Rams uniform. So, but was persistent in reaching out, knocking on Andrew's door, or at least calling him, blowing him up, texting him, things like that. And, you know, somewhere along the way, between that March, that first March and into May, and a little bit right before the draft, because we started talking about draft compensation and things like that, I would say that, like, wow, this could be a possibility. This opportunity actually could be a possibility. And again, we just kept knocking, kept working to try to seize that opportunity.
0: Is it true you've been knocking on the Cleveland Browns door for Myles Garrett as far back as the year you were defending the Super Bowl championship?
2: You know, it's interesting. I saw the Jordan Rodrigue article, or someone mentioned, we tried in 22, and I'm like, wow, did we? But here's what I do. I do remember that, because that was post-Super Bowl. Von Miller was a free agent and left for Buffalo. Right. So I do know that we were working to try to replace Von, and that was a call that we did make. But, I had to go back to my journal.
0: Yes.
2: To see if that was correct or not.
0: Yeah, we had Albert Breer, Sports Illustrated, on the show yesterday. He dropped that nugget. We're like, what? Since 2022, you've been pursuing this, whale of a defender here, man, and pass rusher. And another thing I would just want to ask, breadcrumb-wise as well, is of all the teams to propose a rule in this year's annual meeting that teams should be allowed to trade first-round picks up to 5 years in advance would be the Cleveland Browns. And of all the teams to potentially chime in and support it, as we noticed, our friend Kevin Demoff, the president of the Rams, tweeted out in response to Adam Schefter talking about more trades than ever during the new league year, how great the Cleveland proposal is to be able to trade more draft choices. Were you already in talks at this point in time? Was this Myles Garrett potentially related because you might not want to cough up Jared Verse because he's that good in a trade list?
2: I'm trying to think. Did they adjust the contract before the league meetings? I'd have to go to the journal to do that. Here's what I do think in that. If you know Cleveland, if you know Andrew, you know their outfit. They're very creative. Outfit. I think Kevin being, let's call it, a CEO of Kroenke Sports now, yes, and having some of that basketball and hockey DNA in his, let's call it, leaking into his system. I think he's, Kevin's always been one to go, okay, that might be something to support. I don't think it was just specific for Myles Garrett. I think that's Cleveland being who they are, creative, innovative. Kevin taking a little bit of what's going on in some of the other sports is, hey, maybe this is a way the NFL could go.
0: Okay. And if,
2: at the end of the day, though, that one got shot down pretty good.
0: Yes, it's, yes, it
2: did. I don't
0: even
2: think we took it to the table in the end.
0: That's correct. It never even made it to the membership, as we call it. And then last time you were on this program was right at the draft, when everybody here in this town was lit up about the fact that you chose Ty Simpson 13th overall instead of getting Matthew Stafford something right now with that pick to win this year. Was the Myles Garrett trade real enough at that point in time for you to say, if we get our quarterback of the future here now, then there's more picks to F, if you will, for Myles, Les? Was that
2: part
0: of it?
2: I can't say, Rich, it was more real at that time. That is something we did discuss internally, but I would still put it, Rich, at questionable right around the draft. So you were going to have to write, you, we were going

0: have to go through the draft with the possibility that this is just questionable, you know. And but it was more than doubtful. So, but it wasn't probable, but it was questionable. So it's something, you know, you work through a lot of scenarios with the draft when you're going through it. And that was definitely one of them that we did discuss.
1: Okay. So, but I'm just trying to see how far in advance things happen and how many dimensions of chess you play here, Les. You know what I mean? Like, 'cause it all connects. This all connects.
0: You know, it's definitely, it's all interconnected. The offseason was intentional. We came into it. What can we do to add to the defense to in this offseason? And it started with the Trent McDuffie trade and then signing his co-pilot, his partner in Kansas City, Jalen Watson. But this was an opportunity, and sometimes a friend of ours, Annie Duke, who is more poker than chess, she's always said, you know what, football is more poker to me, because, you know what, chess, there's a finite amount of moves. I guess you'd call it the ecosystem is pretty strict and structured, and there's a perfect move. And sometimes in poker, there's an element of random luck or just randomness that occurs on a draw you may get. And that's essentially what the Myles Garrett situation was, because we didn't think that was a possibility, but it became an opportunity. Something you probably, if you go into the offseason and say, hey, the thing we have to do is trade for Myles Garrett, it's probably more fantasy football than reality.
1: Well, you know, so I guess in that respect, because I've been on Annie Duke's podcast with you. We were co-guests on her podcast together a couple of years ago. So I guess you didn't flop.
0: I do remember that.
1: I do.
0: Okay, let's go. Yeah.
1: You didn't flop Myles. You didn't river him. You might have turned him. Mm-hmm. You know what I mean? And the turn comes right after the June 1st deadline, where the rest of the division or league conference doesn't have a chance to use the draft to make up for it. Is that part of this equation for you?
0: You know, that's definitely part of it. Also part of it, there's so many variables in this. I know Cleveland preferred, if they were going to move Myles, is to do it, you know, post June 1, so they could spread. You know, it really helps their cap situation in the immediate 2026 season by doing that. So that was a variable as well. But I think it was a complicated situation, because having this blueprint, having this vision, let's try to trade for Myles. And even if Cleveland thought in the end, there's a possibility, right? This could be a win-win. Actually agreeing to the compensation is always the complicated part of the equation, because you like to say you can really want something, but it might just be too expensive, right? We've all lived through that. We've all lived through that, probably buying real estate in Los Angeles.
1: Yes. which Myles is now going to do, although he spends a lot of time out here. Susie and I saw him at a UCLA women's hoops game, you know, in the wintertime, and he spends a lot of time here. Now he's you know, and going to work here. Les Snead here on the Rich Eisen Show. And again, last time we
0: it
1: had
0: is
1: you
0: a
1: on,
0: positive that is that his significant other.
1: That's correct. That's true too.
0: A Los Angeles resident and born here. So
1: this all works. It tracks works on all fronts. Last time you were on, we were talking about Mr. Grumpy, who wasn't grumpy at all yesterday in a press conference, and I know you like to keep the emotion out of things. Les, at any point during this press conference yesterday, did you look to your left and see there's Myles Garrett being introduced with your head coach, Sean McVay, and think to yourself, how the hell did I pull this off? Did that happen at any point in time yesterday?
0: I can say this. And maybe the press conference was a little anticlimactic in terms of it was finally here. I do think when this situation flipped from a possibility to, okay, there's a good chance we could pull this off. I think at that moment during the process where you go, wow, the opportunity to acquire the reigning defensive MVP and acquire him to be a teammate with the reigning, you know, it's called MVP of the league.
1: Yes.
0: And then just the team that we have. And again, here's the deal. We're well aware of the window we're in with Matthew, with the team that we have, we have efficacy. There's evidence that we can contend. I always say this about evidence. Evidence is the past. Doesn't, you know, the future is still the future. So we still, I Karen and I have talked about this. You'll appreciate this. Mm-hmm. Double on Tondre intended. We have miles to go before we do anything.
1: So that was a dookie. That wasn't somebody from Auburn who came up with that. Let's be honest. Okay.
0: Oh yeah, she refreshed it. Oh yeah, there is a double entendre. I can't even pronounce it probably.
1: Look at Counter rubbing off on you, Les. Fantastic. I do love seeing it. At any point in time in your negotiations with Matthew Stafford, whose sensibilities were, you know, part of the equation of Sean McVay's demeanor in that press conference back in the draft, is my only way to put it here. At any point in time when you're talking money with him and comfort level with him, did you let it slip Myles Garrett might be coming? Hey, buddy, guess what?
0: I know Sean. Sean definitely has had discussions with Matthew about, look, we're always going to try to, right, let's call it, attack the acquisition variable that we can in the NFL to take advantage of his window along with our teammates. So we definitely have some of those conversations with Matthew because he's a very important part of our ecosystem here.
1: How long do you think he's going to play, Les? What do you think?
0: That's a really good question. We truly like to take it year to year. Now, I think it's really for Matthew's sake in that I know Matthew puts so much into playing this game that sometimes it's daunting to think, oh, I have – multiple years, and it's better just let's just focus at the year, right? The year that we're about to embark on. It's interesting. Every year that we've done this, probably 24 hours after the season, Matthew's come right in and said, "Let's do it again." I mentioned to someone earlier too. If he was a baseball player, and he could throw, I call it over 100 miles per hour on a pitch, I don't think Matthew would ever be. I think he might be able to throw 100 miles per hour at age 60. Like he just has a special gift in that arm, in that wrist, all of that. So it's not going to be the arm that finally he says, you know what, it may be time to hang him up. It'll probably be the grit that's required to play that position at an elite level. We'll take it year by year, and I can say this. He's not slowing down. So,
1: yeah, it could be the babies at home as well that he wants to go hang out with.
0: I can't say this. For four little ones at home, football might be a lot easier than the energy required to keep up with that bunch. Although they're beautiful.
1: The paycheck helps. The paycheck helps too. So listen, Les, you're in Los Angeles, you're in the Los Angeles market. You compete with other franchises, you compete with the movie industry, which you know is all about amassing superstars, superheroes, running it back, sequels. At what point are we calling Aaron Donald to kick a tire, Les? When does that happen? What do we got here?
0: You know, here's what I do know about Aaron. Aaron and Sean talk a lot.
1: Okay.
0: I do think for the first time since he's retired, he's maybe tempted that, let's maybe do one last stand. Mm-hmm. I don't know if he's been tempted since he has been retired. And I think if you know Aaron at his core, he's one of those humans that if he doesn't think he can really, really help, he probably doesn't want to try. But for the first time, I'm betting that he's tempted. I can sense that. That's cool that Aaron's excited. This, you know, like a lot of our fans, Aaron's excited about this move, and he's probably tempted for the first time. But you know what? Let's let him sleep on it, Rich. As he mentioned, see if that fire, that flame, he called it, stays lit or starts burning a little bit hotter.
1: Now, we talked to a couple people on this subject matter over the last couple days. One earlier today, and I'm going to play a soundbite there in a second, and one yesterday in Eric Weddle, two former Rams, as a matter of fact, that we spoke to about it. Eric Weddle, who we all know that was born out of necessity the last time, and it does take some time to wrap your arms around it and get ready and what have you. But Donald, you know, he's ready to roll now. So you leave it alone. You let Sean handle it. Like, what do you got a plan? You got a man. I know you got a plan. You're not just going to wing it here. Like, what do you think?
0: You're not just going to wing. I think this is one though. I do think it's one where Aaron, I think if you talk about let it alone organically occur, does Aaron want to do it? Or is this just, you know what? It was like you said, it disrupted his day. Monday disrupted Aaron's week with this news, and was it just a disruption, and caused this emotional stir, or is this real? Because I know, and Eric Weddle, that was a wow. You talk about nice random good luck in terms of the bad luck being, oh wow, we were getting injured at safety. The good luck being, wow, Eric Weddle will come do this on the practice squad, and we standard elevate him. I think if you know Aaron's not one that would want a helicopter in right to the peak there, and he would want to start at the bottom with his teammates and go earn whatever's to be earned, every step of the way. So I think that's what Aaron would be weighing,
1: okay,
0: as he determines whether, you know what, coming back would be fun or not.
1: Or it's already not going to happen, Les, which is breaking news here. Cooper Kupp was on the program last hour, Les, and I asked him about this possibility of Aaron Donald coming out of retirement to play for the Rams again. This is what he had to say. There's a large conversation that thinks that Aaron Donald might be sitting at home going, I wouldn't mind playing with him.
2: I already texted him and told him that he's not allowed. So we're good.
3: Oh, wait, what?
1: Pardon me? What happened?
2: Cooper? No, I just texted Aaron and said, yeah, I said, don't even think about it. And I just left it at that. So we're good. I'm not worried about it because he's not.
1: So I told him you stopped it?
2: I already nipped it in the bud.
1: Yeah, sorry, Les. Just wanted to break that news.
0: You know, it seems like Cooper would be a little biased. and I certainly understand, right?
1: Yeah.
0: Hey, maybe Cooper could retire.
1: Yeah, fair trade.
0: Maybe it's time for him to hang it up.
1: I'm enjoying the byplay here. Hey, Les, thanks for the time. Congrats on the big trade and the buzz that you're creating in this town. It's so difficult to create buzz in this town. Certainly in June when you're talking football, but man, you could feel the jolt. There's no question about it. Congrats.
0: This was definitely not a nuts and bolts move.
1: No. Hey, listen, I remember you were part, along with Thomas Dimitroff, for that Julio Jones trade years ago. And it's like you see a generational guy and you can go get him. Doesn't matter who picks. Go get him.
0: Let's go.
1: Yeah.
0: At least try, right? At least knock on the door.
1: You've been doing that forever, man. Thanks for the time. We'll chat again soon.
0: Enjoyed it. Appreciate it,
1: Rich. Right back at you. That's Les Snead, everybody, right here on the Rich Eisen Show. Like all of us, married up, married smarter. Kara Henderson Snead, who I've known since the mid-90s, working with her at ESPN, telling Les Snead what a double entendre is. But some say entendre, but it's okay.
3: Do you think Cooper Kupp would retire if it meant Aaron Donald would not come back?
1: No, he would not. And he would leave it to his championship offensive line to do the job. But because we like stirring it up and talking about things and passing the time until actual football gets played or an NBA Finals gets tipped off tonight or a dynamite game, one of the Stanley Cup final gets rolling as it did between the Vegas Golden Knights and the Carolina Hurricanes last night. Yeah. Giveaway with three and change to go was the difference of a 5-4 victory for Vegas. While we're waiting, we like stirring up. Hey, maybe Aaron Donald could do this. But just before we throw it a break, can we linger for a few seconds of what that would look like?
4: Sure. Unfair.
1: With Aaron Donald, 99.
4: Yeah.
1: Dude. The guy who's like, Mr. Ringfinger, hey, everybody. Remember last time we were in the Super Bowl in our city, in our town, in our stadium? Yeah. Walk-off defensive player this century? Walk-off moment.
3: TJ?
1: Certainly interior lineman. And you want to talk about who's maybe the best defensive end we've seen this century? With all due respect to everyone else.
3: Yeah.
1: Not 99, now has 95. These two guys. Okay? Like, what would that look like?
3: With Brandon Fisk, with Puna Ford.
5: I've heard hell is a terrible place. I think it would look like that.
1: Landman.
5: Other people.
3: With the Landman.
1: And McDuffie. And Lake. And Watson. Just to name some on the back end.
3: Whose house?
1: What would this look like? Oh, and by the way, they're protecting a lead that Stafford and Nacua and Adams and Corum, sorry to give him first because he's Michigan over Notre Dame, and Kyren, and the all 19 of their tight ends that are out there on the field who can run and catch, you know, run block and catch, and creates this mirage for Sean McVay about what play they're going to run out of the same damn set.
3: Super team, bro.
1: What would that look like if Aaron Donald says, you know what? I'm going to reach out. Because it sounds like that's what's going to have to happen. They're going to have to, but he basically, for the first time, remember we asked him a couple years ago, Les, like, hey, what if Donald comes out of retirement to help in the playoffs? And he's like, I don't know, you know? Probably not. That's not going to happen. Like, now this is real. He is somewhere in the greater Los Angeles area thinking about it.
3: Mm-hmm.
1: And I don't blame him. What's it going to mean? Like, just you're delaying your, he's in the class of 2029 right now for the Hall of Fame. If that matters at all, he would push that 5 years into the distance. So what? He'll still look like he can come up with 100 tackles. Looking perfect in his, you know, gold jacket.
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1: God, I mean, this is real right now.
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1: So that's coming up on Friday. Back here on the Rich Eisen Show, 844-204-RICH, number to dial. Jeff in Detroit. Jeff. What up, Doe, to one of our all-time favorites. What's up, Jeff?
28: What up, that episode is going to be fire because Dan knows where all the bodies are buried.
1: Yeah, you're referring to, again, our radio audience just returned. This was SportsCenter, which is a memory lane stroll of a 6-episode limited series, season 1 of This Was SportsCenter. 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And it is fantastic, if I may say so, Jeff. You'll love it. It's great stuff. It really is.
28: Super dope.
1: Thanks, pal.
28: Hey, listen, it is scary to think that Myles Garrett and the big fella could come out of retirement, man. That would be something. If I'm Myles Garrett, as soon as I hit town, I'm probably going to go pick him up. We're going to go eat, and then I'm going to kind of, you know, ask him what the L.A. scene is like. And then I'm going to say, hey, you should come. You think you got it in? You should come back. You know what I'm saying? That'll be something spectacular.
1: You're saying Myles Garrett will be the one. When you say when they say they go eat, or is that another word for working out, Jeff? Yeah. You know? Eat their grains?
28: Have a meal together. You know, you can sit down across from somebody and kind of politic with them. Understood. And see where they're at with it. And that would be wonderful. It really would be. My question to you, though, is this,
1: yes,
28: and I truly love Wembanyama. We're seeing an anomaly. Like you said, the passion that he talks about basketball with, you want to see this kid win. With that being said, if the New York Knicks wins the championship, will Jalen Brunson be hailed as the greatest Knick ever because of the person that he had to face? And it seems like every time the Knicks need to be bailed out, Jalen Brunson is right there. He is the damn guy for the Knicks.
1: I would never have thought that there could be anybody in the conversation with Walt Clyde Frazier. But again, I'm in my mid-50s. So for a generation or two, Jalen Brunson would be the greatest Knick ever. But he would definitely be in the conversation with Clyde if he pulls the, if the Knicks pull this off, and obviously they would need him to do Brunson things for that to happen. So yes, Jeff, you know, with a caveat, and I thank you for the call. That's Jeff in Detroit, always asking.
0: All right, Jeff,
1: the interesting question. Yeah, I mean, if Brunson puts the Knicks in the Canyon of Heroes for the first time since 1973, when Clyde and the Knicks came out here to Los Angeles and beat the Lakers. And he's the guy being acquired by the Knicks when no one was excited about it. Like, you're paying that much for the backup in Dallas. That's what you're doing. You're rolling the dice on this guy. I guess you really can't get anybody to take Dolan's money to try and turn this franchise around. And now look at him. And if he does that in the finals right now with this team, you bet. He'd be in the conversation of one of the greatest Knicks of all time, and for certain generations, the greatest Knick of all time, and for future generations to hear about him.
0: Yep.
1: He would be. But, you know, that's still Clyde sitting there. And every single one of these shots of the Knicks returning stars, he's the only one sitting there going, oh, it's good to see you, Starberry. Good to see you, Spree. Good to see you, Patrick and Starks. You know, Mello, if he shows up. You see this thing on my finger?
3: Only one.
1: There's only I'm the only one sitting here with one of these.
3: Yeah.
1: Unless is Bill Bradley walking through that door?
3: I haven't seen him at any of the games.
0: Bill Jackson around?
1: So, yeah. All right. It's a Wednesday, which means it's time for Power Rankings. Power Rankings of the top NBA Finals influencers. Presented by SoFi. Rankings.
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1: All right, the Power Rankings of the 2026 NBA Finals Top Influencers, presented by SoFi. Are you ready, everybody?
3: Top Influencers.
1: Oh, yeah. Number 10 on the list, everybody, are the Knick fans.
3: Okay.
1: Well, they could influence things, pal. Certainly when this series goes to Madison Square Garden, you know, games 3 and 4, but I'm also wondering, you know, how much blue or orange will we see in, say, like the turquoise section in games 1 and 2 in San Antonio? How many of these Ziggies are going to be joining Chalamet, you know, and the rest of the in Spike? You know what I mean? How many are going to San Antonio, and will that affect anything?
3: Let's see.
1: I'm curious to see how the Knicks fans travel in this one. But certainly if the Spurs hold serve, Madison Square Garden best be the home court advantage that it can be. And I think that's number 10 on this list of Knicks fans. Everybody.
0: Knicks fans seem to have a lot of disposable income. I think they'll travel.
3: Yeah, not a lot of tickets available for tonight.
1: I don't know. We'll see. Number 9 on this list is Greg Popovich.
3: Oh.
1: You know, I just can't get enough of him being the coach whisperer. Here he is with Wemby when he was coaching him as a rookie. Look who's listening in. The current coach now is taking over, and Mitch Johnson. But Wembanyama did, in fact, see Greg Popovich as soon as they landed from Oklahoma City in winning game 7. Quote, "The emotion was something I haven't felt in a while. I don't even know since when. Coming back down from this is a challenge. We still need to really come back down to earth, and we realize we haven't done the hardest task yet." Keldon Johnson, the sixth man of the year, saying that when Pop walks into the team's training facility, quote, You shut the F up, end quote. I this is a metric, guys. This is an influencing presence. And plus, I get to call Greg Popovich an influencer. So that's always fun. Number eight on the list is Mitchell Robinson and his pinky. Although the break apparently is not in his pinky. And the break, as we heard, didn't happen in the fourth game against Cleveland. And it didn't happen in practice either, which means how the hell did he break his pinky? And this gives you an idea of how, because it's not a broken pinky, as Brian Windhorst said on Get Up on Wednesday.
4: The Knicks showed their hand, so to speak, Greeny, because it wasn't his pinky. It was his fifth metacarpal. It's a broken hand. Mm. When you break this part of your hand, it's known as a boxer's fracture, because most of the time it means you hit something.
1: What the hell did he hit? Who the hell did he hit?
3: Whoa.
1: Why the hell did he hit anything with his hand? All I know is this. Shams says he's going to be available in game one, which is great because the Knicks need his six fouls. They need him to basically rebound. They need him to block some shots, affect something, and just rebound and start the fast break. And wouldn't it be amazing, Knicks fans, if somehow, some way, all he needed was to break his hand doing something stupid, to put on a cast, and he becomes a better free throw shooter. That's the way I'm going to look at it. You imagine he starts shooting 80%?
0: Could help his form.
1: He would wear that damn thing on his right hand the rest of his life.
0: Yeah, he'd be like Cowboy Bob Orton with his cast. Like
1: number seven on the list are the head coaches in terms of the top NBA Finals influencers. Mitch Johnson, I'm a fan of his, man. I just like the way that he goes about his business. And then Mike Brown, man, he is living his best life.
3: He's on a run right
1: now. Did you see, this was the press conference moment on Tuesday when it was brought up to him about his time on the staff in San Antonio when he was a youth league football coach.
5: Mike, over here, Don Harris, WEI San Antonio. How much of your defensive philosophy...
6: Former coach of the Dogs.
5: I was going to ask you, how much of your defensive philosophy was formed when you were here in San Antonio, not from Coach Pop, but from your incredible six-man flag football first-grade Dogs defense that you designed?
6: So we were awesome. Literally, he was the offensive coordinator, I was the defensive coordinator, and we actually dominated that league. We had to cheer all our parents. You know, after every game and before every game, we get our parents in with the kids, and our children be, who let the dogs out? Woo, woo, woo. Who let the dogs out? Woo, woo, woo. So that's for all you older, they're adults now, right? Yeah, they are adults. For all you older dogs back in the day that were 6 and 7 that are now like 30. A lot came from there. But my players won't do that cheer, though, for some reason. My current players.
1: Wow. Fantastic or not. Listen, Mike Brown is 4 to 7 games away from being the avatar of keeping these team loose and not panicking in the moment to absolutely not being ready for the moment, singing the Baja Men, who, by the way, I think the Mets got to perform before game 3 of the Subway Series against the Yankees, because that's how they run New York. He's 4 to 7 games away from being either a great coach because he's loose or somebody not ready for the moment. That is exactly the way it works in New York City. Maybe not in Texas. Mm-hmm. All right, moving on. Number 6 in terms of the top influencers of the NBA Finals. I understand about all these young stud guards that the Spurs have, but I'm going with De'Aaron Fox. 28 years old, finally getting this moment. This guy has been played in big time basketball games in college. He's finally getting his moment here, and he can be the one that can give Brunson problems and also answer in big, huge moments and facilitate. I can't wait to see what De'Aaron Fox does in these NBA Finals. Let's go to the top 5. In terms of the most influential players and the influencers here, I'm going with the other Nova Knicks. I'm going with Bridges and Hart. Hart is the guy who does everything for the Knicks. He can facilitate the break. He can shoot the threes. He can rebound. He can block shots. He can be the heart and soul. And Bridges, man, 5 first-round picks. This is it. This is it. Let's not be Allen Houston in this series. And I'm being honest. I'm shooting you straight, okay? Like, this is it. You won a championship in college. Let's do it in the pros. Number four on the list, the most influential top NBA finals influencers, the Nuns from San Antonio.
3: The Nuns.
1: I'm not stuttering. The San Antonio Nuns. You know what I mean? How are they not influential? So far, so good.
0: Yeah, Luke Kornet goes and blessed every game.
1: They got the Nuns.
3: Right.
1: The Knicks, I'm sure we could find some Nuns, right? I have no idea.
0: In New York, for sure.
1: I don't know. Isn't Ronnie Nunn a former official? Okay.
0: Okay.
1: Number three on the list is Jalen Brunson. I mean, this goes completely without saying.
0: Three?
1: Number three, because guess who's number two?
0: Let me guess.
1: Number two is Victor Wembanyama. In terms of top influencers of the NBA Finals, Brunson and Wembanyama are 100% without needing to be said. And I put Wembanyama above Brunson because he's Victor Wembanyama.
0: He's tall.
1: So the number one NBA final influencer, and I will take all comers on this argument, and it's the amazing Corgi. This dog has been amazing.
3: Come on.
1: And this dog nailed game by game the Western Conference Finals with the Spurs winning in the seventh game. And this dog. Look at this dog. Just knocking in basketballs. Knicks take a 2-1 lead, and then the Spurs tie it up in game four when game five at home. Knicks win game six at home. Game seven goes to the Spurs.
3: Wow.
1: This dog has been accurate. Steph Flurry is the nickname of this dog.
3: Steph Flurry.
1: Yeah. Air Corgi. This Corgi has been spot on. And he says the Spurs win in seven. Again, there's no such thing as a bad dog, just bad owners, or in this case, bad basketball. And those are my top NBA Finals influencers presented by SoFi. That's my power rankings brought to you by SoFi. Get your money right. What? You know I'm going to go with a dog every time.
0: Yeah, that's true.
1: Adorable, knocking in baskets.
0: I was about to question it, but then I realized they put these videos out before, because I was like, it's easy to say after. But yeah, this was, who knows? This is a dog,
1: that
0: right?
1: Dog has nailed every single one of them. Game by game. He, by the way, this dog predicted the Spurs would win game one in the Western Conference Finals, then lose the next two, then win the fourth one, then lose the fifth, and win the last two.
0: Okay. Well,
1: this dog doesn't just predict how many games it is and who wins. This dog nails each game by game. And I defy the human across the way who actually gambles to do that.
3: I'm not going to say who I like tonight.
1: Okay. Are you really?
0: You don't want to be the mush?
1: That's coming up.
3: Allen Houston shot 25% three.
1: You've been up to something over there. I can see. I got to ask you what you're up to.
3: Yeah, cooking.
1: I could see. You're like, you got your nose in your laptop over there. All right. We come back. And Patton Oswalt in studio in hour number three. 844-204-RICH. More of your phone calls coming up.
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0: Wow. While the world watches the stars at the FIFA World Cup, Hyundai has its eyes on the next generation of talent, the future stars who are already turning heads at age 14, because next doesn't wait for an invitation, neither does Hyundai. Hyundai has always moved the future within reach. And Hyundai did it when we made advanced safety standard on every vehicle and engineered EVs with ultra-fast charging capability, and we're still doing it every day. The future isn't some far-off concept. It's already here. Next starts now. Hyundai, an official partner of FIFA. What are you working on over there? What cape are you cultivating?
1: Here's the thing, Richie. We got the NBA Finals. We got a big opportunity tonight.
0: What do you mean by opportunity? To watch the game?
1: Well, watch the game.
0: Hang with friends? Maybe watch it with Cage? Hey, Cage, come and watch the big game with Dad.
1: No. Yes, but...
0: What's the fun?
1: Let's make it interesting.
0: What do you mean? It's not interesting enough?
1: No. I don't care about any of these teams. I got to make it interesting for me. You know what I mean?
0: What do you mean?
1: Little action. So,
0: okay.
1: Here's the thing.
0: Yeah.
1: You know, I like to cook up the wild futures.
0: Okay.
1: You know what I mean? So
0: explain, what do you mean wild futures?
1: Wild futures is I like to do something that I know is going to happen now, right? But then tie it to stuff that like maybe some golf over the weekend, or is there a big event over the summer?
0: Summer.
1: Let's look way into the end of the baseball season.
0: Okay.
1: So we have an opportunity. So here's what I like tonight, TJ.
2: Okay.
1: Tell me what you think about this. I like Stephon Castle. Okay.
0: Okay.
1: 15 points. Just throw it in there. Nice and easy. He's been on a nice run this playoffs. Jalen Brunson, we know he's a machine. 25 points. Put it in the back.
0: Okay.
1: Like Wemby and Cat, 10 plus rebounds. That seems easy, right?
0: Okay.
1: They're the two biggest guys on the court.
0: Okay.
1: Grab some rebounds, TJ. I like under 218.5 tonight. Game one jitters.
0: But the Knicks have been scoring.
2: Yeah, like 120.
0: They're on a roll. They haven't.
1: They haven't played in 2 months. Okay. And here's the thing. They haven't played in 9 days.
2: They haven't played a defense like this.
0: So that's
1: game one. So I'm throwing all that together.
0: Tonight.
1: Throwing all that together for tonight. Then I'm looking a little ahead in the future. Rich, we got a huge summer event. The World Cup. I got to throw a World Cup future into this, make it a little interesting.
0: Everything too?
1: In the game tonight is only 8-1. Okay. Let's ramp it up a little bit.
0: Okay.
1: What would be the best World Cup story of the winner? Who's holding that trophy?
0: The United States.
1: They're not going to win, though. I need a team that can actually win. England, Rich. England. They haven't won since, what, 60-something years? And think about this. 1776, they're probably still pissed off about that, right? It's the 250th anniversary of America, right?
0: Yes, right.
1: What would be better revenge than England, the Three Lions, coming over here and winning the World Cup on American soil? Harry Kane just pumping in goal after goal, hoist that trophy at the end.
0: Okay.
1: Let's throw England in there.
0: Wins the whole thing.
1: World Cup.
0: So what are you
1: connecting? Let's throw that in there.
0: You're connecting tonight's?
1: I'm connecting tonight's little action that I got.
0: All of them together?
1: All of them together.
0: Got to get them all right.
1: Got to get them all right. Let's throw England in there.
0: Okay.
1: Too, right? I want my house to be happy. Let's throw the Braves in there to win the National League.
0: Okay.
1: They're the best team in the NL right now.
0: They're on a roll.
1: But they're still great odds. Dodgers still big favorites. Add the Braves in there. You know what I mean, Rich?
0: Right.
1: Then, who do we love around here, TJ? You love Arch Manning.
2: That's my nephew.
1: That's your nephew. He's going to win you a boat. Let's throw Texas to win the Natty in there, Rich. You know what we're getting on that?
0: No.
1: We're getting basically 3,000-1 on that.
0: So you're saying...
1: 3,000 to 1.
0: What happens? So if you hit everything tonight...
1: Yeah.
0: Then you're going to have to hit England.
1: Now we can play.
0: So you get through the summer. Now you got October.
1: Now I'm locked into England.
0: And then you got next January.
1: Then, if you want to get even crazier, Rich, let's throw the Rams to win the Super Bowl, because why not?
0: So what would this?
1: Whose house? Rams' house. Rich, you throw all of that together. You stir it up in a pot.
0: Yeah.
1: 20,000 to one. $1, $20,000. Who's with me?
0: Let's do this more often.
3: I'm not afraid of you.
1: Mild futures.
0: Okay. Chris Brockman, everybody.
2: That's
0: what he's cooking up over there.
1: You guys in for a quarter? Quarter.
0: What?
1: A quarter. One of these guys.
0: You know what? I'll just sit back here and I'll enjoy watching. I just hope tomorrow this is still alive.
1: That's what I mean.
0: And you've got to get them all right.
1: Got to get them all right.
0: Why don't you just, you know, just use one of them tonight to tie to all the futures and just tie everything from together tonight.
1: That's not fun. This is way more fun.
3: I like a fine on Del Tufo's desk.
1: This is way more fun.
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1: The Rams started calling the Browns about Myles Garrett in 2022.
0: Earlier on the show, Seahawks wide receiver Cooper Kupp, Rams general manager Les Snead. Coming up, actor and comedian Patton Oswalt. And now, it's Rich Eisen.
1: Our number three of the Rich Eisen Show is on the air. Phone lines are lit. We're about to take all your phone calls best we can. A.J. Brown has spoken in his new spot. Jared Verse has shown up in Cleveland. Myles Garrett was in Los Angeles already. We talked about that with Les Snead, the man who brought Myles Garrett here. We also spoke about the possibility of Aaron Donald returning to action. Not only with Les we talk about that with, but also Cooper Kupp in hour number one. He said he's already texted Aaron Donald. He's not allowed to do that. As he said, he nipped it in the bud. So run, tell that, essentially, all 3 hours of this show.

0: Patrick, pardon me, on Friday, on June 5th, is the one-on-one with Dan Patrick. Monday, June 8th, it'll be me with Chris Berman. And then once a week, every single Friday, a new episode will drop, as the kids say. Disney Plus, the ESPN app, the Rich Eisen Show YouTube channel is how you can watch it. And I would love for you to watch it, because it's done with a lot of love and care, of making sure that you see old footage, old school SportsCenter commercials. Mike Hoskins, who is at the controls right now for the Rich Eisen Show every single day, as he is as our coordinating producer. He expertly edited and produced it as well. And please watch it. If you can't, you can listen to it wherever you get your podcast, because it's a great conversation, if I may say so myself. That is coming your way on Friday. And we're going to start dropping little tidbits and teasers and trailers and things like that. And hopefully you'll take it all in. Patton Oswalt is in our green room. Very funny man coming out here in hour number three in just about 20 minutes time.
1: Let's go.
0: We'll chop it up with him. 844-204-RICH is the number to dial on the program. Corey in Baltimore has been waiting for a while to talk with us. What's up, Corey in Baltimore? What's going on?
2: Hi, how you doing today, Rich?
0: What's going on?
2: I'm calling to do a win-loss prediction for my Ravens.
0: Oh, is that what you're doing? Okay, yeah. Have we had that yet, gents? Anybody?
1: Ravens. I don't believe we've had that yet.
0: Baltimore Ravens. Let me get my paperwork ready. I believe our control room has gotten the Baltimore Ravens schedule ready. Are you ready, Jason?
1: Oh, yes, sir.
0: All right, Corey in Baltimore. This is the first one that I've had for a Ravens fan calling in. The win-loss game. What happens when the Ravens open up in Indianapolis in week one?
2: That's a win.
0: What happens when the Saints visit in week two?
2: Oh, that's a win.
0: All right. What happens down in Rio de Janeiro? Late window on CBS. Tony Romo going, in Rio, Jim.
1: Yeah.
0: Against the Cowboys. What happens?
2: Cowboys suck. That's a win.
0: Whoa. Oh. Whoa. Was that Portuguese?
3: It was gibberish is what it was.
0: Hey. Good one. The Titans visit Baltimore in week four.
2: That's a loss.
0: Whoa. So you're going to beat the Cowboys in Rio, but come home and lose to the Titans? Is that what you're saying?
2: I'm looking at previous history. When the Titans come to Baltimore, we have never beaten them.
0: But Ed George is not walking through that door. Oh, good enough. All right, 3-1 at the Falcons on a Sunday night.
2: Oh, that's a win.
0: 4-1 at the Browns.
2: Oh, that's a win.
0: 5-1 home for the Bengals.
2: Oof. That's a loss.
0: 5-2 at the Bills.
2: I'll say that's a loss also.
0: 5-3 home for the Jaguars on a Thursday night.
2: That's a win.
0: Home for the Chargers on a Monday night.
2: I'll say that's a win.
0: 7-3 at the Panthers.
2: Oh, this is a tricky one. Oh, God.
0: Mm-hmm. What do you got?
2: I'll say that's a loss.
0: 7-4 at the Texans.
2: That's a win.
0: 8-4 off the bye, home for the Bucks. Ooh, careful.
2: I'll say that's an overtime win.
0: All right, squeeze one out, in other words. At the Steelers.
2: Oh, God. Oh, no.
0: This guy.
2: Tyler Lube avenges his mistake. That's a win.
0: All right. 3 wins in a row. Home for the Browns.
2: Oh, that's a win.
0: 11-4 at the Bengals on a Thursday night.
2: Oh, and that's New Year's Eve. That we're splitting that. That's a win.
0: And then home for the Steelers.
2: Oh, that's a win.
0: 13-4, says Corey in Baltimore. Thanks for the call, Corey.
2: Hey, you're welcome.
0: I think that's a bit, and I'm high on the Ravens. 13-4, I think, is a bit pie in the sky, don't you think?
1: It's a little high.
0: Will anybody win the division with more than 11 wins?
1: I would say a 12-5.
0: I don't think so. How does that sound?
3: That's tough.
0: This is a tough division. It's going to beat each other up, and
1: I think someone gets to 12. That's the match.
0: And that will get the win.
1: Yeah.
0: I think 12 wins wins this division.
1: Yeah.
0: You know, is AJ Brown a diehard Patriot fan in the same way Kyrie Irving always rooted for the Nets?
1: Stop it.

0: Probably.
1: That is Kyrie was from New Jersey, though.
2: Stop it.
1: Kyrie was from New Jersey.
2: Yeah, does he have pictures of himself in Nets gear?
0: How do I know that's a real picture? AI is amazing. I watched Mr. T just beat up Johnny Lawrence from Cobra Kai on a video 10 minutes
2: He ago. Took pictures of pictures.
0: Look, man.
1: What does that mean?
3: They could do that, too.
1: Pictures of pictures.
2: It means there was no digital copy.
1: Oh, okay.
2: It was a picture from a photo album.
1: No, he's been doing that for years. Like, before artificial intelligence. Don't you remember? Vrabel said he was showing those pictures to him when he was in Tennessee of him wearing old jerseys. No.
2: Stop being a hater.
1: Well, he says he can't stop pinching himself that he's now a Patriot and he's already starting to practice with him.
4: Just talking to my mom, and I was like, man, I'm still in awe. You know, I'm trying to adjust and, you know, walking up the hill with the uniform on. I was like, man, this is real, you know, and caught myself one point in practice, wasn't paying attention because I was like, dang, I'm a Patriot, you know? You know, and just trying to take it all in as much as I can, you know. Obviously, you know, I got back to work quickly, but it's levels to it, and I'm, like I said, I'm enjoying it. It's obviously, I know this ain't heaven, but, you know, it's close to it.
1: Close to heaven.
2: Oh.
1: Huh.
2: It's like Field of Dreams.
1: Yeah.
2: Is this heaven? No, it's Foxborough.
1: Did you hear that Julian Edelman gave him the blessing to wear 11?
2: I did hear that.
1: And he said, no, he's gonna start his own tradition wearing number one. Who's the last? Was Cam Newton the last one?
2: Jalen Polk were number one.
1: Ah, so.
2: Yeah.
1: There's nowhere to go but up here.
2: Didn't work out much for
1: Mr. Polk. Look at him, one hand grabbing and number one.
2: The videos yesterday were... arousing.
1: That's it?
2: Yeah.
1: Well, if part of the reason why he's not in Philadelphia anymore is because he had a falling out with the quarterback and they weren't on the same page and they weren't, you know, on the same page personally is how much they used to be same paging personally. And, you know, obviously I am purposefully using same page for a guy who famously read a book on the sideline.
2: Yeah.
1: Because I'm weaving tapestries.
2: Of course.
1: I don't just make points. So if that was part of the reason why he's now in New England, how is he vibing with Drake May?
4: Everything, man. You know, I was watching him today. You know, obviously, you know, I'm learning the plays and getting out there with him. You know, he can make any throw. He's very poised. Like today in the meeting, I would say, he kind of took over the meeting. You know, Josh was speaking and he, you know, kind of cut Josh off, not in a rude way, but, you know, he just kind of took over, you know, and it says so much from a young guy. You know, to know what he's talking about, number one, and to lead, you know, and to be the voice of this team. So, you know, when I heard that, I was like, wow, that was impressive. You know, obviously, I heard great things about him, but that part alone tells me a lot about him and how much he loves his job and, you know, he studies and everything. So, yeah.
1: Okay.
2: Couldn't be more excited.
1: Is this as good as it's going to get?
2: No.
1: DJ?
2: No.
1: Is this as good as it's going to get?
0: What? Probably not.
1: But he's so first blush, excited to be there, and his quarterback are vibing.
0: What happens around, you know, week eight when things aren't going his way, right? When he hasn't gotten the ball 10 times a game, when they're winning games, but the offense isn't running through him, then that's when you're going to see.
2: Guess what? If the offense isn't running through him, we're not winning games.
0: You won games last year without him.
1: A ton of games last year.
0: You went to the Super Bowl.
1: What are you talking about? What does that mean?
2: Yeah.
1: Come on now.
2: Last
1: if the offense isn't running through a wide receiver,
2: if he's not,
1: you're not winning games.
2: If he's not getting the ball, and if he's to a point where he's disgruntled, they're not going to be winning games in spite of that. Okay? He's there to be a major part of the offense and to electrify and stretch the field and be the man.
1: Let me tell you something.
2: So they're not going to win games with him not doing that.
1: The offense is going to run through the quarterback. This just in. That happens everywhere. But the offense, if it's going to run through anybody, you know who's going to run through? I'll tell you who's going to run through. Travion Henderson. That's who he's going to run through. Whatever the heck last year was where it took some time to ramp up and they kept going back to Ramondre.
2: Two-headed monster.
1: Ramondre will be out there unless Matt Rife takes him out in a softball game.
2: Geez.
1: What the hell was he thinking?
2: Wasn't.
1: Hey, comedians in softball games, don't try and be funny in the base paths. Did you see that video? My heart was in my throat when I saw that. But anyway, I shouldn't go all in on Pete. Like, I don't know. You're playing softball, you lose your head, I guess. But listen, and by the way, Patriots running backs
2: not doing well athletically,
1: charity, doing stuff in charity events.
2: Yeah, let's stop that.
1: You know what I mean?
2: Yeah.
1: Like I flipped out when I saw that.
2: Mm-hmm.
1: But Travion Henderson, he's going to take this thing over. Year two for him is going to be something. So it's going to run from the run game. Let's make sure the kid holds on to it, though. Your quarterback.
2: I have zero worries and concerns.
1: You should have
2: about
1: no
2: Drake
1: worries.
2: May.
1: I get it. But
2: take me.
1: AJ Brown being there as a 1,200-yard receiver, I'm all in. But the offense running through him, come on now.
2: No, TJ was saying we're going to be winning games with him like having two catches. That isn't going to happen. There will not be a game where the Patriots win.
1: What if
2: he's not heavily involved?
1: Catching six and seven.
2: He was going to be traded.
1: That's the thing too. Romeo Doubs is on this team, man, and Pop Douglas. He doesn't have to do it himself. This isn't like you had your cupboard was bare to begin with. That throw dropped into booty against the Texans.
2: Not a great wide receiver room.
1: Okay.
2: Drake May made those guys look so good last year. I don't think we really understand that.
1: Okay.
2: They fully upgrade with A.J. Brown and Romeo Doubs in addition to all those guys. Kayshon Booty's going to get traded.
1: Week 8 is at Dolphins, by the way. You think so? Kayshon Booty's going to get traded?
2: Yeah, I think so.
1: Why? Suddenly they're such a bumper crop that they could just send
2: elsewhere? A.J. Brown market corrects what Kayshon Booty does.
1: Okay. Good to know. I'm happy for you, especially since, and especially since I know in the baseball world, there's an owner who's trying to figure things out. So there's that.
2: Well, when you score two runs, you're not going to win a lot of games.
1: No, but they're working on it. They're figuring things out.
2: Sure.
1: You may not know. Some people don't understand how deep a man and caring John Henry is. I just listened to Big Poppy.
2: You know,
1: this guy, he's on it.
2: I love Big Poppy. I don't know how much.
1: He's on it. Big Poppy says this guy's on it. And you don't understand him. You should understand him better, Chris. Yeah. Take some time to understand John Henry better. Will you please?
2: I would love a face-to-face with John Henry.
1: What would you say to him?
2: Sell the team.
1: No, he's not gonna.
2: That's the advice.
1: He's not gonna.
2: That I would give.
1: Don't say.
2: Okay, great. How about this one?
1: Let's go.
2: Open your checkbook.
1: Okay. Now that's better.
2: Stop being cheap. Stop letting Hall of Fame players now enter the Hall of Fame with other teams.
1: Okay.
2: Like the science guy.
1: See, that's better than sell the team. He's not selling the team. Tom Werner's not going to walk out that door. This is part of a crown jewel of their building conglomerate of owning teams internationally.
2: Actually not. They care more about the soccer team and the golf stuff now.
1: But Big Poppy says otherwise. You don't believe him?
2: You know, I don't.
1: Got it. Got it.
2: Yeah.
1: By the way, I am going to continue to do this. Heads up.
2: I get it.
1: Anytime you get really overly excited about the New England Patriots and A.J. Brown and everything else, I'm going to remind you that Big Poppy says that the guy that you really think doesn't care about your team is somebody you just don't understand or take the time to understand.
2: Yeah, we lost to the Orioles again, so.
1: 844-204-RICH is the number to dial here on the program. Let's bring Patton Oswalt out right here on the Rich Eisen Show. 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

0: It's this. Mm-hmm. And this was, I was now back to the, bam, they're right there and we're, at, you see how close they are in that
1: sure.
0: clip. And yes. it was like, this is what I want to get on camera. I want to film it this way.
1: A college town too, which is University of Wisconsin.
0: Yeah.
1: It's a college town there. In Madison is great, and we're talking about Tea and Scotch, which is a new comedy special of Patton Oswalt, who's here on the Rich Eisen Show to talk about it. It's the guerrilla comedy plus, and is going to premiere on the 800-pound Gorillas YouTube channel June 9th yeah. here on the program. What was the first comedy special you ever put together?
0: The first one I ever did was a half hour for HBO in 97. It was a half hour. Comedies when they would pick like six comedians.
1: Sure.
0: I got to do one of those. And then an hour for Comedy Central, an hour for Showtime, hour for Epix, four more for...
1: I haven't heard that.
0: Remember name. Epix?
1: EPIX.
0: EPIX. Is it Epix or Starz that has a really good show on right now? Like Amadeus? I think it might be Starz.
1: Sure.
0: Okay. Yeah.
1: With a Z for those scoring.
0: Starz with a Z yes, and Epix with an X.
1: Yes, indeed.
0: Because we're in showbiz, right, Rich?
1: The business of showbiz.
0: Yeah. Patton. That's Rich with a Q, by the way.
1: It's an odd spelling, but I get it.
0: And then four more for Netflix, and now I'm doing this new platform, Gorilla Plus.
1: Yeah.
0: And they put out amazing comedians, Beth Stelling and David Cross, and, you know.
1: Oh, we had David Cross here a couple months ago.
0: Oh, you did?
1: He is so damn funny.
0: Man. Yeah.
1: So who were you? Who are you? Were your comedians that you were, you know, cutting your teeth with back in the day?
0: I started, it was anyone my age. Mm-hmm. Before I ever set foot on stage, it was people like Carlin, Pryor, Steve Martin. Like those were my
1: guideposts. Stars.
0: Yes, but once I started, it was my circle of friends. So it was Blaine Kapach, David Cross, Brian Posehn, Karen Kilgariff, Sarah Silverman. You know, people like that.
1: Sure.
0: It was, hang on, there's no cough button on TV, is there?
1: Go ahead, just do what you need to do. Ladies and gentlemen.
0: You know what? When I'm hit with a bad cough, I reach for Rich Eisen Show water.
1: Ladies and gentlemen.
0: It's super refreshing. It has an extra hydrogen molecule in it for extra refreshment.
1: I'm with you, man. There's something going on in the air anyway, so.
0: Yeah, there is stuff in the air.
1: So you were saying,
0: Sarah Silverman for a while, too,
1: huh?
0: Oh, yeah, I mean, it was always that circle of people around me, Zach Galifianakis and Tenacious D. We were all coming up through, like, Largo back in the day.
1: Sure.
0: And it was really, really helpful to have people around me that were so much funnier than me because you would always be trying to get better and work better rather than... There's nothing worse than being the funniest person in your circle.
1: Sure.
0: Because you just don't grow. So I always had people around me, Andy Kindler, and, you know, that were just so quick and funny. Todd Glass, who's a force of nature. So, you know, always having those kind of people around me made me so much funnier.
1: You know, and getting ready for your interview, because I'm a lead pipe welding professional, Patton, is I was, you know, going down some memory lane.
0: Were you going through the microfiche files?
1: The microfiche. Again,
0: Did you send someone down to the clip files?
1: I saw you on Seinfeld. You were working the video store when George is coming up trying to get breakfast at Tiffany's. He's trying to rent it and it's not there, and you walked away from the computer screen.
0: Yep.
1: And he tried to sneak the address of where it was?
0: He wanted to go to the person's house to watch it because they had rented it. By the way, isn't it weird that what we're talking about now is, hey, I watched you on this old sitcom and there's a generation like, a what? And then it's like, and in the scene, you're working in a video store.
1: That's right.
0: A what? Where are you working?
1: I know.
0: And it was, it's a scene where Jason Alexander doesn't want to read the book for his book club, wants to rent the movie. The movie's rented out, and he's bothering me to go tell me who rented the thing out. So he sneaks their address and then goes to their house and tries to talk his way into their apartment and watch Breakfast at Tiffany's with his family. It's the weirdest. Again, that show was amazing.
1: And so this was around the time where you were doing this stand-up that we're referring to,
0: yeah,
1: right?
0: This was in 94. I was kind of doing little rooms like the Largo and the Diamond Club and the M-Bar. And I just was starting to get seen by people because that was the new kind of scene bubbling up.
1: But that had to be huge for you to be on a show Jerry Seinfeld is putting on the air, man.
0: Jerry Seinfeld and Larry David, and I'm in a scene with Jason Alexander.
1: Yeah.
0: And this is 1994, when being on a sitcom, like, you didn't have 9,000 entertainment options, and it was like the sixth season of Seinfeld. People were watching it. Like, it was, oh, we saw you last night. Like, the next day, I saw you last night. Yeah, yeah. I was on TV.
1: Right.
0: I remember, by the way, did you ever work retail when you were young?
1: Absolutely, of course.
0: Okay. I got the job on Seinfeld because of my retail experience.
1: What do you mean?
0: Well, when I was doing the audition, and Sir Larry David is playing the George character, and he's, you know, bugging me, like, hey, is there someone, can you tell me the address so I can do it? And I didn't realize I did this. He told me later, he goes, you unconsciously did this, looked around, like, what other employee can I give this guy to? Which is what you do in retail when there's someone bad at the counter, and you're like, yeah, sir, let me, you know who can help you with that? You know, because you don't want to, and I didn't even realize I did it. It wasn't an acting choice. It was my panic instinct from my years in retail of get rid of this guy and hand him to someone else. And it made them both laugh in the room, and that's how I got the job.
1: Is that somebody who was looking for a pair of pants that you didn't have them, and they were like, you know, let me go to the house and ask for the pants back. Sneak.
0: Oh my
1: same exact thing, huh? Pretty much.
0: Oh, my God, yeah. That is kind of what he's, they already sold their, let me go to their house, give me their address, and I will convince them to give me the pants.
1: What a wild scenario.
0: Yeah.
1: To actually do that. And I imagine that's the first time you meet Larry David. Is that? And you stayed in touch, or
0: we didn't really stay in touch.
1: I mean, Curb,
0: we all, he was this legendary stand-up that the other comedians, when he was doing stand-up, he was legendary for not only having awful sets, but he would have the kind of awful sets where when he went on stage, every other comedian ran into the room to see, like, what is he going to do? He's going to do something so. He's going to torpedo this in such a epic way that it'll be talked about. So every comedian, like, worshipped him. And so we were aware of each other.
1: Mm-hmm.
0: And then I guess over the years, and also, you know, I still am friends with Jeff Garlin, mm-hmm. and a lot of the people that work on the Larry David show. So they brought me in to do an episode of that, which
1: right.
0: was really, really fun.
1: Where you played his CPA.
0: CPA, and I'm trying to, I have lied my way in a very George Costanza-like way. I have lied my way into the good graces of a very beautiful woman who thinks that I'm a competitive eater. Mm. And I convinced her that I'm in a hot dog eating contest, and she really wants to see me in the hot dog eating contest. And so I somehow, through a series of horrible mistakes, I pull Larry into the contest. Now he has to do it. And the last shot is us shoving hot dogs into our face.
1: I had told that kid on Seinfeld,
0: yeah,
1: one day you're going to be jamming hot dogs down your gullet next to Larry David.
0: You only have a line this time, but you just wait 24 years.
1: That's right.
0: You will be sitting next to the creator of this show, wait, shoving hot dogs into your mouth, multiple takes.
1: My favorite scenes from Curb back in the day were Larry behind his desk, somebody comes into his office and they have a conversation, and I'm always wondering what's real and what's on the page and what isn't, you know?
0: Yeah, yeah.
1: You had one of them in a very classic scene.
0: Yes, I mean, it was, again, you have the basic outline of the scene, and then what's so amazing about Larry David is, because a lot of times when people are doing improv,
1: yes,
0: they're trying to win the scene with the funniest line. And he is, if anything, setting you up to be even funnier. And in doing so, he ends up being even, because what he's saying is like, so you got her to, she bought the, because he gives me this really stupid story to say that I'm a competitive eater. And she buys the story. She goes, she bought that lie. That was the stupidest thing. I'm like, I know, like, that was like a, that's like a Goebbels level lie. No, I go, who is the guy who said the bigger the lie, the more people believe it? He goes, Goebbels. I go, well, you gave me a Goebbels level lie. And he goes, well, Goebbels is the goat of lying. Like, I got a girl, like, he's so, it isn't even in his head that he's talking about a Nazi. Just like, I'm really good at lying. Like, and he's so, and that becomes the funniest thing in the scene. He's so delighted with himself. And you're like, you realize you're talking about a Nazi. He always does that in these scenes. Like, he will set up the other people, and he brings in really, I mean, Richard Kind and Vince Vaughn,
1: yeah,
0: and these just amazing improvisers. And he is just so good at And a lot of him, because he also understands it's the straight guy that always, it's the guy that's incredulous. It's like, what are you talking, you know, that J.B. Smoove. I mean, half the times, half those scenes with J.B. Smoove, it's just Larry cannot believe what's coming out of J.B. He's like, wait, what? And it's so hilarious. I also love the scenes when he's out in public and he's having what should be the most inconsequential exchange with a person. Mm-hmm. And you can see him, he can't help but make it worse. And I just feel like that's happened a lot in his life where he's like, just take your number and go get your food. And he has to then, is it necessary? Like, and then he can't, and then he causes a huge, and I just feel like that has happened so much in his life. And the fact that he has the wherewithal to step back and go, actually, this is comedic, even though I'm burning my life to the ground.
1: I love it. I can't get enough of it. I got Patton Oswalt here on the Rich Eisen Show. Tea and Scotch is available now on the Gorilla Plus channel and the 800-pound Gorilla YouTube channel is coming up. On June 9th, check out his comedy special, their 10th comedy special. Congratulations on that.
0: Thank you.
1: Dink is a movie I've been hearing about. This is a Ben Stiller pickleball vehicle.
0: Ben Stiller pickleball vehicle.
1: That is coming out on July 24th on Apple TV. And
0: yes.
1: I cannot wait for that. So this is a pickleball movie?
0: Pickleball movie with... Oh my God! Why am I blanking on his name?
1: Jake Johnson.
0: Jake Johnson.
1: Ben Stiller.
0: So
1: and Mary Steenburgen.
0: Mary Steenburgen.
1: She was here talking about that.
0: Oh, she was talking about that movie.
1: She was talking a little bit. I mean, when she was here with Ted Danson.
0: Yes.
1: I'm dropping names now.
0: Well, you know.
1: I'm looking forward to this because is this, for the lack of a better phrase, like a little bit of dodgeball being brought to?
0: It's a little bit. It is very much the director, Josh. Greenbaum?
1: Mm-hmm.
0: God, I'm blanking on it. He did that amazing documentary with Will Ferrell and Will's transgender friend.
1: Okay.
0: Will and this morning.
1: They went on a
0: road trip. Incredible director. So he does a great thing where it's that classic snobs versus the slobs. It's the tennis players at this country club versus the pickleball. And the pickleball guys are... And then he just works all these weird variations on that theme.
1: Okay.
0: Including, he does such a great take on the, you know, the classic big showdown at the end where our hero has to redeem, you know, the outcasts and bring... And he really has fun with kind of making fun of... It's still a very satisfying ending, but also really funny... The riffs he dings off it, and the villain in the movie is Ed Harris. He's the head of the country club who only wants tennis.
1: Okay.
0: And there were a couple of scenes I did with him where I'm being this, because I'm like one of the big pickleball advocates.
1: Attaboy.
0: And I do all this dialogue at him, and there's one scene, one take, I don't know if they use it because I haven't seen the whole movie yet. I've seen scenes of it where... He just, instead of saying his line back to me, he just stares at me. And an Ed Harris stare is just earth-scorching. Like, you just want to die when he's just staring at you. And so he does all these great... It's like Tommy Lee Jones in Men in Black, where he's just cannot believe the idiocy around him. And he's so funny.
1: Ed Harris, you do realize he's acting, though, right? When he's staring a hole through you.
0: I mean, yes, but it's Ed Harris. Face, those eyes.
1: Dude.
0: You know what I mean?
1: I love that.
0: He is just intense.
1: Did you play your own pickleball scenes, sir?
0: I played my own pickleball scenes. We had pickleball warm-up scenes. But then there's a scene at the end with this big match, and they brought in these professional tennis players who the director was like, okay, I need the ball to come in, curve like it's going to go to the left, but then land on the right. It goes okay, and he would exactly hit it. It's like these aces that just, you know, they come in and they do all of the get everything to land where they want to land. It was fascinating to watch.
1: But people who see Dink and watch you on the screen, that's you really playing pickleball.
0: there are scenes of me playing pickleball. There are scenes where Jake is playing again. I'm not going to say who he plays against.
1: Okay,
0: but. There are scenes where Jake was really, really playing, as was the other guy. But then there were some very specialty shots. Mm. They brought in some ringers to just go, we need this to hit this way.
1: Okay.
0: And that was, like, even crew members would gather around and go, is he actually going to do this? And he would
1: How about that?
0: Very weird.
1: So I'm just wondering how competitive it was on the set, Pat.
0: Well, there were a couple of times we were warming up where it did, even though we were trying to act like, hey, we're just playing pickleball, it did get to be a little... Because pickleball isn't about prowess and power. It's all strategy and hey, trying to... And
1: this movie's not called Smash. It's called Dink for
0: Dink.
1: A reason. Right?
0: And Dink is a devastating move you can pull on somebody.
1: Absolutely it is.
0: Yeah.
1: That's how you can win a point.
0: Exactly.
1: Listen, these guys around here don't understand pickleball.
0: You know why? I'll tell you why. Because they want the big He-Man. You smash, and that's how you win. It is so, and that's what the movie deals with. That it deals with the Jake Johnson, the tennis player, struggling with the wait. I can win just by yes,
1: you can.
0: Just do that.
1: Counterintuitive,
0: yeah,
1: it wins the day. Listen, I know the way you feel about pickleball, Chris. I know the way you feel. TJ, you too.
2: Oh,
1: it's a wiffle ball. It's a small racket. It's a little court. It's like a mini court.
2: Sure.
1: And thus, it's not a sport.
0: Yeah.
1: I'm here to say.
0: Between every point,
1: yes.
0: You put on a frilly dress and sip tea. I know that that's but that is part of the game. Like, that is what gets you in the mindset. If you would just let go of all that.
1: Yes.
2: Maybe I need to.
0: Please.
1: No, you. Have you yet to do it yet?
2: No, never played.
3: He's afraid he's going to tear his Achilles.
2: I'm also not a man of a certain age.
1: Just went there too.
0: Wow.
3: He's in his 40s, but he
1: just went there too.
0: I would save that clip.
1: Yes.
0: And just keep it in the
1: back
0: holster.
1: In the pocket, yeah.
0: Wait about 5 years.
2: Yeah. Then I will be.
0: And when he's suddenly playing pickleball, you're like, oh, that's weird because what was that thing you said?
1: Yeah.
0: I'm not a man of a certain age.
1: Pickleball keeps certain positions in this town in business.
0: Mm-hmm.
1: And it is not easy to do. It's a full-on
2: good
1: workout. It's the real... Okay, listen.
0: It is a game not of physicality, not only of physicality, but of the mind and strategy and cunning.
1: That's why this
0: There's
1: man's
0: a
1: in
0: chess dink. Element to it, baby.
1: Everybody.
0: Yeah.
1: Dink.
0: Dink.
1: Ben Stiller, Mary.
0: Dink it up.
1: I am looking forward to
0: listen. What camera's on me right now?
1: There, you're on it. Right.
0: Ready?
1: Yeah, yeah.
0: July 14th. Think dink. don't lose the other one. I want people to know you can still come back from adversity. Here we go. Ready? July 24th. Think dink. There you go. There's your trailer.
1: Yeah, you were a second serve guy.
0: I was a second serve guy. That was a let.
1: There you go.
0: Thank you.
1: Very good.
0: Yeah.
1: Patton Oswalt, Tea and Scotch, available now, right now on Gorilla Plus, correct?
0: Gorilla Plus Comedy and streaming.
1: Very good. And streaming on 800-pound Gorilla's YouTube on June 9th.
0: June 9th.
1: Right around the corner. Great to see you, man.
0: Good. Thanks for having me in.
1: Anytime.
0: Man. Yeah.
1: Anytime.
0: Absolutely.
1: And we'll make sure the water's the right room temperature as part of your contract.
0: It's fantastic.
1: Thank
0: buddy.
1: You very much, ladies and gentlemen. Patton Oswalt, everybody, right here on the show. We'll wrap things up.
3: Dink.
1: All your phone calls and more. Think dink.
0: Yay.
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0: Bing Bong, look who's here for No Contest Wrestling. It's ladies and gentlemen, O'Shea Jackson Jr.
1: Hey, yes. Hello, neighbors.
0: Or should I say,
1: thank you,
0: Generalissimo.
1: You see you? Boy, that boy regal.
2: That's by the way,
0: very,
2: sorry.
0: Very nice. That's your neck's not that far away from your shoulder.
1: I wasn't there to pose.
0: This is not.
1: I wasn't there to pose.
0: Yeah, look at this.
3: It's a Mike Glennon situation.
0: It's a Mike Glennon.
2: Yeah.
0: Yeah. You know?
1: Rich, you have
0: Davis
1: to get
0: Mills, the Davis Mills of the
3: Davis
0: Rich
3: Mills,
4: Burton
3: yeah.
4: Hanks.
3: Yeah.
0: Burton
3: yeah.
0: Hanks.
3: Yeah. Yeah.
4: He'd be long necking.
0: Yeah. Seriously, your head's much closer to your torso than this.
1: And much larger.
3: You do have a big head. That's true.
1: Thanks, man. It's a lot of thoughts in here.
0: Thank you, General Lee.
3: We found that out last week.
1: Hey, man. I took care of everybody while you were gone.
0: I want to take this phone call first. Tim in Arizona, you're here on the Rich Eisen Show. Tim's got a question. A lot of people ask me some. Here we go. What's up, Tim?
5: All right, first of all, I have to say, rest in peace, Larry Fitzgerald and Raymond Barry.
0: No doubt.
5: Two great, great, great people.
0: Yeah, Larry Fitzgerald Sr. Passed away as well. So, right, you mentioned. Thank you, Tim.
5: Yeah, I'm sorry, Sr. And Shay killed it last week. Everybody killed it last week. Thank you. Thank you.
0: No, thank you to O'Shea and Susie being here and the guests as well. I appreciate it. What's on your mind, Tim?
5: Well, actually, I'd like to ask you this question. I actually am a Pacer fan. And I really enjoyed last year's series, even though we didn't win. It was such a great series,
0: mm-hmm.
5: Okay? And I know you're a Jets fan, and I know you're a Knicks fan. And I hate this term because I actually have a daughter named Sophie.
0: Okay.
5: But I'd like to ask you a Sophie's choice question.
0: Okay.
5: Rich?
0: Yeah?
5: And it's Knicks or the Jets? Who... If you had to choose between the two, would you choose the Jets Super Bowl or the Knicks winning the championship, which they can?
0: I can only choose one.
5: You can only choose one, of course.
1: One is a lot closer.
0: One is only four wins away right now, huh?
1: A lot closer.
0: I love it. He's just talking. He's not talking about recency bias, though. He's saying, which one would I? I'll go Knicks. I'll go Knicks. Yeah.
5: Really?
0: Yeah.
4: Wow.
0: I would.
4: Well, he's a Rams fan.
0: I've been out on the Jets a while. It's been a while.
5: I didn't expect that, Chris. Did
3: passionate
5: you?
3: Rams fans. Well, yeah, I've seen the tide turn recently.
0: He's seen the tide turn recently. Yeah.
4: So. But the Knicks have technically won a championship in your lifetime, and the Jets.
0: I don't recall either one, though, man. The Jets were just as I was being born, and the Knicks were when I was four. So I don't remember that. You know, and I've been to more Knicks games than Jets games and things of that nature. So thanks for the call, Tim. We greatly appreciate it. It's Tim in Arizona.
3: Tim,
1: what a guy that Tim.
0: All right, you want to make a prediction on the finals? We're all about to do it.
1: Okay.
0: I want a prediction of the finals, and I want a prediction of who's the MVP. And this is why Knicks fans are nervous, and why after they beat the Cavs in game one, coming back from 22 down, and you're sending a text, bing bong, to our phones, our voice text.
1: Yeah.
0: They were chanting, "We want Wemby" on the streets. And I'm like, careful.
1: Yep. Guys don't like stuff like that, bro.
0: Well, it's not just that. It's because we are in the process of potentially witnessing rather than watching. You know what I mean?
1: Yeah.
0: And Wemby saying this, when was this? Right after the finals, right? Right after game seven. Him saying this is exactly
6: what I'm most excited about, feeling what I felt when that buzzer went off again and again and again, and even more. You work all these hours we put in. It's for these type of emotions. Like I want that. I want to win so bad. It's like my life depends on it.
1: Yeah.
0: Do you get 22-year-olds talking that way? He sounds like he's been waiting 20 years for this moment.
1: Yeah. Yeah, absolutely. I mean, I haven't heard one like that since Kobe Bryant or LeBron James. you know, and it's hard not to root for him, but I'm going to do a very good job. Bing bong.
0: Do you want to go first then?
1: No. Please, okay. I'm a guest this time.
0: Chris, you go for it. Predict it.
3: Spurs in six. And six. Because I'm financially invested, Stephon Castle MVP.
0: Stephon Castle MVP is nuts.
1: Man,
0: what's up, TJ?
4: Me now? Okay.
0: Yeah, you.
4: Well, I made this declaration a couple weeks ago, so I got to stick with it. Mitzelplix, pick up sticks, Nixon six. And MVP, I got to go with my guy. The guy who's brought me a lot of torture and torment, but it's all done in good fun. I'm going to go with the big bodega, the big cat, Carl Anthony Towns.
0: Oh, man. I think you want to go next?
1: Yeah. You know, my tag team partner, spitting rhymes like he usually does. You know, that's how we do at NCW. And NCW right now is a New York City win. All right. So right now we're going Nixon six, OG Anunoby.
0: I don't think it. I wouldn't take the field. If the Spurs win it, it's going to be Wembanyama. If the Knicks win it, it's Brunson. I don't think we need to reinvent the wheel.
4: Yeah, but that's easy.
0: I think it may be easy, but it's also, you know, I want to be accurate. I'm not just going to be.
1: I mean, you are Rich Eisen.
0: Zagging. Jesus. Pardon me, everyone's zigging.
1: Yeah.
0: I'm going Knicks in 6-2.
1: Yeah.
0: It's crazy.
1: It just sounds so good.
0: That's my heart. My head says it's going to be Spurs in 7. This thing's going to go deep.
4: Yeah, I honestly don't care who wins for the first time. I'm just here to watch and enjoy.
0: But my heart says Knicks in six, you know, and Josh Hart, an actual, you know, figurative heart.
1: Yeah.
0: This is the best Knicks team of my life. And I've seen them, you know, in the Pat Riley era. I saw them, you know, in the Van Gundy era. I saw them with Ewing. I've seen them with Bernard King. This team, you take a look at the 99 finals and see who started for the Knicks. Obviously, Ewing was hurt, but the rest of the team, too, with all due respect to those legends that show up. This team is deeper and better.
1: Yeah.
0: I think.
1: I just think it's one of those series that the X factor, you know, the player that says, like,
0: right,
1: okay, these guys are going to do their thing or get clamped. What am I going to do? And I believe in OG like that.
0: And I think Castle could be that guy, and I think Cat could be that guy.
2: Yeah.
0: It's just, you know, you got Stockholm syndrome. You just love your captor. Carl Anthony Towns.
4: Big bodega.
1: Oh, man.
0: All right, we'll hit game one on Thursday's show. NCW is
4: Sol Ruka.
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0: I'm Christy Wiese. The Knicks and Spurs set to open up the NBA Finals tonight in San Antonio. 7:30 Eastern ESPN Radio, 8:30 Eastern on ABC. With Jalen Brunson leading the way, the Knicks have won 11 straight games by a total of 262 points, the most lopsided 11-game run in league history. So how does San Antonio defend Brunson? ESPN NBA analyst Danny Green.
1: I imagine it'll be Stephon Castle. Stephon Castle's done an amazing job this postseason. Guarding SGA, who's a two-time MVP, slowed him down. The other guys showed in gaps, Champagne, Vassell. It was a group effort. But Stephon Castle did a great job of moving his feet, being physical, also with playing without fouling, which is going to be a key in this series.
0: New York center Mitchell Robinson will be available, reports ESPN's Sham Sharania. He had surgery on his right hand last week. Officially, Robinson listed as questionable. Former Browns defensive coordinator Jim Schwartz explaining his decision to resign back in February. He told the Ryan Rippon Show he was fine with Cleveland hiring Todd Monken as head coach, but he deserved his own DC and a forced marriage isn't going to work in the NFL. This marked the second time that Schwartz was passed over for the Browns head coaching job.
2: Hey, it's Michelle Smallman, and coming up Thursday, as the Knicks and Spurs battle in the NBA Finals, I'll tell you which team should use their blueprint if they want to have success in the future. It's on Sportsmanlike, 6 a.m. Eastern, right here on ESPN Radio, ESPN 2, and ESPNU.
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5: I'm not going to let anybody say, I pity the fool. The fool's going to pity you. Knowing that Shannon Penn, so Shannon Penn represent for the proud city of New York City.
6: What? Come on now. We here.
5: That's right.
6: We here when they said that we wasn't going to be here, buddy. We here.
5: Uh-huh.
6: I was told on these Twitter streets that in the grand scheme, the New York Knicks would never matter. Mm-hmm. But guess what? We here now. I don't want to hear none of that. I don't want anybody to.

0: do something I hadn't done in about 6 years today, and that was pick up a basketball, but for a good cause. Not because I was bored, had nothing else better to do, trying to sow some basketball wild oats all over again. No. We had a special Olympics event at the Kids Center, which is our gym here on campus at ESPN, because that team representing Oxford High School is going to represent Connecticut in the USA Special Olympic Games that is going to happen in Minnesota. So they wanted a little tune-up scrimmage, and they invited your boy Freddie Coleman and your other boy Kevin DeGondi. Now, Kevin DeGondi wasn't there. Some nonsense about hosting SportsCenter on the road for the NBA Finals of Game 1 tonight involving the San Antonio Spurs and the New York Knicks. So, thankfully, Jeremy Fowler and Harry Lyles Jr. showed up to help out the cause. We had a fantastic time. It was great. And also, anything for the Special Olympics, I'm always going to be down for that cause to help them out in any way I can.
1: Number one, great call, Special Olympics. Freddie, it's special to you, it's special to me, it's special to a lot of us at ESPN. And whichever way we can support the Special Olympics and those young kings and queens getting to where they need to get to, building the confidence and letting them know that, hey, we support them 1,000%. We have to do that. It's not a choice. We must do it. Also, Freddie, you are in tip-top shape. I seen a picture this morning.
0: Oh, boy.
1: Of the one and only Freddie Coleman and my boy Harry Lyles. And the first thing I said was like, man, Harry Lyles is in the gym working up.
0: Easily.
1: I said, man.
0: Easily.
1: Freddie Coleman is on the curls. Not for the girls, though, because he's married. But he's on the curls.
0: I got one girl, and she's all I need.
1: Hey, Freddie, you on the curls for the world. Not the girls. You on the curls for the world. I said, Freddie got his basketball jersey on, got his muscles popping out. I also seen a video of you playing point guard, delivering a nice pass to the wing. I don't know who it was, but somebody hit a three-pointer.
0: It was assist, Harry Lyles Jr.
1: Yeah. Assist Freddie Coleman.
0: Mm-hmm.
1: So you still got it, my man. I think you need to come out of retirement just for a year. Just for a year. I'm back like Jordan, wearing the 4-5.
0: I'm outie like a big fat shouty, not wearing the 4-5. I am not doing that. Donnie Brooks, who's in charge of a lot of special events like this at ESPN, he goes, so this is step one, back to your comeback. I said, this is step zero. We're not doing this after today. Because believe me, I forgot exactly how basketball soreness is a lot different than
1: that's
0: just guard
1: variety
0: soreness.
1: That's my next question. How do you feel?
0: I feel pretty
1: right
0: good,
1: now?
0: But I know tomorrow it's going to be a completely different day, and that's my body's going to go like this. We told you not to go out there and do that. Now you'll believe us, won't you, as far as that goes. But it was great being out there. It was great shooting the basketball once again, but I don't need to try to have that as a step one, HD, to trying to come back and play pickup basketball or ESPN rec league basketball at my age. Just not doing that.
1: Now, here's the thing. Like, I remember the last time I played basketball, and I was going probably a little too hard.
0: Yes.
1: Entirely.
0: Yes.
1: That next day, Freddie, my groins were so sore. Are you the same way? Like, when you don't play the long time, it's not the hamstring. Is it your groin area is sore?
0: If anything, it's the front of my thighs. Okay. That gets sore quickly. Other than that, I do a pretty good amount of stretching involving everything. There's not a part of my body that I am not stretching to make sure nothing runs afoul to the temple known as my body, known as Freddie Dwayne Coleman. I want to make sure that the temple.
1: I hear you, Mr. Coleman.
0: Exactly. I don't have that 5-hour energy. I just need that 5-hour stretchity. Make sure everything is where it's supposed to be. This way, there are no broken floorboards. There are no holes in the ceiling. There are no bats in the belfry. I'm making sure that my stretch is going to be stretched. Stretch Armstrong to make sure nothing is going to harm this temple known as my body.
1: No reason. There's no reason to buy no jungle gym. Freddie said, I'm my own jungle gym. I'm my own jungle gym. What the hell I'm buying a jungle gym for? I'm my own jungle gym.
0: But you mentioned Harry Lyles Jr. Yeah, he doesn't work out in the gym. He lives the gym. Harry
1: Literally.
0: Lyles Jr., man.
1: Freddie, you know, every time I call Harry Lyles or text him, so he just moved up to Bristol, Connecticut, so shout out to him making a career choice. I thought it was great for him to go up there and move to Bristol, be closer to the campus and in the building and whatnot, but when he was living here, every time I would hit Harry up, bro, you at home? No, I'm at the gym.
0: Mm-hmm.
1: Ring, ring, ring, ring, ring, ring. Mm-hmm. What's up, bro? Hey, Harry, what you doing? I'm at the

0: gym mm-hmm. about to get this lift in. Mm-hmm. Every single time. So yep. when I mean he eats weights, literally, he eats them.
1: Uh-huh. And I mean, talking about a three-course meal, Harry Lyles Jr. As a matter of fact, he's going to be here tomorrow. He's going to hang out with us in the 3:30 part of the hour as we recap game one. If you're watching on ESPN Plus right now, there's a picture of me and Harry Lyles Jr. together. And believe me, Harry Lyles Jr. from head to toe is just one muscle. No fat, just all lean, all cut, all definition. He is definitely the after picture of before after involving exercise and diet and everything else.
0: And there's also one common denominator if you're watching on ESPN Plus right now when it comes to Freddie Coleman and Harry Lyles. They both, and I mean both, are part of the Milk Dud Club. So yes. you mm-hmm. have a caramel milk dud. You have a very light-skinned milk dud. Doesn't matter the color. Uh-huh. They're a part of the Milk Dud Club.
1: Put it this way. You're going to leave us Butterscotch Brothers alone. You're not going to be calling us Milk Duds. You are going to leave us Butterscotch Brothers alone, whether you like it or not. Anything you got to say that you like to say, we can't wait to hear from you at 888-SAY-ESPN, 888-729-3776. That is the Freddie and Harry Douglas call-in line.
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1: And we want you to tell us when we got game one of the NBA Finals tonight. By the by, you get us for an extra half an hour. Not to 7 o'clock. Mm-mm. We take until 7:30 Eastern time before coverage of game one of the NBA Finals between the San Antonio Spurs and my New York Knicks and Shannon Penn's New York Knicks in San Antonio. Which superstar is more important to his team's success in the NBA Finals? Is it that French alien known as Victor Wembanyama, for my money right now, the best player in the NBA of San Antonio? Or is it Mr. Captain Clutch himself, Jalen Brunson of the New York Knicks? 888-SAY-ESPN, 888-729-3776. Which team's superstar is more important to the Finals' success of either one of those teams? Because when it comes to Mitch Johnson, Spurs head coach on the NBA and ESPN radio, he does not worry about Victor Wembanyama not being ready for this moment.
5: I don't think anybody ever assumed he wasn't going to be ready to attack the moment. I think his level of composure and poise and to execute when needed at this stage and age as an individual and then as a collective group has been what's most impressive.
0: He has to be ready for this moment. He is the key component to the San Antonio Spurs completing the task. Number one, they wouldn't even be here right now if it wasn't for Victor Wembanyama, a guy that is 7'4".
1: Yeah, he hasn't been 6'4 since he was 5.
0: Probably 4, to be honest. A guy, Freddie, that is 7'4", can dribble the basketball, can shoot the three. His pull-up range, we go back to that game one versus the Oklahoma City Thunder. And pulling up from Steph Curry range to bang, nail that three-pointer and tie that ball game up and still give San Antonio a chance to win that ball game. His range, the ability to go down in the post, to block shots on the defensive end. He's going to have to be active from start to finish. And I love that we had Hall of Famer Charles Barkley on not too long ago, and he said this about the San Antonio Spurs and who they must play through.
6: The one weakness of the Spurs, in my opinion, like sometimes them guys, they get jump shooting happy. Oh, man, the first five plays of the game, we're going to Victor three times. You guys going to have to play off Victor. Victor needs to play off you guys. And that's the one thing when I watch the Spurs play at different times, they get jump shooting happy. No, we getting this ball to Victor to start the game. Because what happened, if you actually look at the game, he gets off to a good start. It flexes into his defense.
0: Now, I would also say this, Freddie. We know when Victor Wembanyama is aggressive, it is forcing the issue, and the basketball is getting to him, the Spurs are going to have these hot starts. When he's passive and indecisive about what he wants to do offensively, that's where San Antonio at times get in trouble. And you see a whole bunch of turnovers, and you see it leading to transitional points for whoever they're playing. In this case, it'll be the New York Knicks. So Victor Wembanyama must be the head of the snake for the San Antonio Spurs. His guards, they have to get him the basketball early and often. Most likely, they're going to have an undersized player guarding Victor Wembanyama. That's probably going to be OG Anunoby.
1: That's probably going to anybody in the NBA.
0: But here's the thing for the Spurs. You can't allow it to happen. Victor Wembanyama cannot allow it to happen. You have to punish those guys who are 6'8" when you're 7'4" and you have the wingspan that you do have. You have to make them pay early, often, throughout this entire series if you want to hold up that Larry O'Brien trophy when it's all said and done.
1: So if I'm reading the Harry Douglas tea leaves and I'm looking into the Harry Douglas crystal ball, you're telling me that that superstar, Victor Wembanyama, is more important to his team's success in the finals. Am I reading that correctly, Mr. Harry Douglas?
0: Oh, my God, Freddie Coleman, you have just graduated with your master's. Because you are 1,000% correct. Mm-hmm. It is Wimby to me.
1: So, 10 minutes overacting.
0: You are 1,000%, man, because when you have a guy that's a unicorn that we've never seen in the NBA, he has to be the head of the snake. He has to be the go-to guy in every situation, in my opinion, for the San Antonio Spurs. And what we do know, when Wimby didn't play great in that Western Conference Finals, San Antonio lost. They lost ball games. When Wimby forces the issue and he's aggressive and decisive, and we see him active on the defensive end, the San Antonio Spurs win basketball games.
1: Well, Mike Brown is going to do everything he can as a Knicks head coach to put whatever kind of plan is in place to make sure that Victor Wembanyama does not do to his team what he did in Game 1, Game 4, and Game 7 to the Oklahoma City Thunder in the Western Conference Finals.
4: You just hope a guy like that, you can find ways to make him work. You know, you pray. I had some buddies that are monks. I can't go to them because he's got that part of the religion all wrapped up. I tell you what, he's a special human being, and to watch him from afar, to see how he gets himself ready is, man, that might be second to none. That is high level, the stuff that he goes through in the off season and even during the season to get himself ready. I've been in the league, my first year was 1992, I've never seen a guy that young prepare himself and go through all the stuff, whether it's, going on a religious retreat, going on a basketball retreat, going on a personal retreat, whatever it is. I've never seen a guy do that type of stuff at that age.
1: And no one has seen it before, which means that if he continues along that track, he's going to own this league for as long as he wants to own it. But Harry Douglas believes that superstar, Victor Wembanyama, is more critical to his team's success in the finals than my superstar, Jalen Brunson of the New York Knicks. I'll play the Jalen Brunson side after we hear from you at 888-SAY-ESPN, 888-729-3776. He's Harry Douglas. I'm Freddie Coleman. It's the Wednesday Groove-a-thon, known as Freddie and Harry, on ESPN Radio, the ESPN app, and ESPN Plus. Richie Rich in Los Angeles. Which superstar is more important to this team's final success? Is it Wimby for San Antonio or Brunson for my Knicks?
7: Freddie, I'm back, baby. I'm back to talk to you. Attaboy. It's Wimby. You already know I'm on the Wimby train, though. You know, that a rising tide, a high tide lifts all boats, right? Mm-hmm. He's the ultimate high tide in the NBA, bro. He lifts everybody. Everybody gets better with him. And that's why I said all year that the Spurs were going to the finals. I thought it was going to be against the Celtics, but the Spurs are there. So it's no question, man. The defense, the leadership, the hustle, the movement, the relentlessness, you just can't deny Wimby. They're going to win it. Yeah, I don't even have a question about that.
1: Okay, well, I have plenty of questions about that. We're going to see starting tonight in Game 1 of the NBA Finals. But here's why I think it's Jalen Brunson that's the key to his team's success, more so than Victor Wembanyama. You're going to split hairs. That's what I'm going to do. When you play for that franchise in that city, and nobody saw that coming, and now here you are trying to make sure that this organization does not go ringless for another year like they've gone for 53 years. We've seen that Jalen Brunson with this new kind of Knicks offense has not only elevated his game, but everybody else's game's been elevated too. Karl Anthony Towns, OG Anunoby, Mikal Bridges, even the bench has been special for the New York Knicks. The rest of that Atlanta series against the Philadelphia 76ers and against the Cleveland Cavaliers. Different guys have shown up each and every night to make sure that, hey, Jalen Brunson, you've done enough. We can't have you do everything anymore. But when we need you to do it, can you help a brother out? And he said, in game one, I got you against the Cleveland Cavaliers when they were down by 22 points. And Jalen Brunson said, just give me the ball. Get out of my Brunson way. Let me do what I do. And he did that in the fourth quarter against the Cleveland Cavaliers.
0: Let me make it do what it do, baby.
1: Absolutely. And from that point on, everybody else said, thank you, Jalen Brunson. We got your six from now on. And he didn't have to have that kind of energy to be expended in game two, game three, and game four against Cleveland. And, yeah, the Cavaliers are not even close to what Victor Wembanyama in Oklahoma City, and San Antonio deal with Oklahoma City. But when you have that guy that is so central, now, everybody knows we got to make sure he does not have the ball in his hands in the fourth quarter. We can't allow Jalen Brunson to get off the great starts. He won't have to go hunt for the basketball. The basketball is going to find him because he's going to possess the basketball. Wembanyama has to trust his guys to get him the basketball, and he has to make sure they don't have amnesia about forgetting about him. Like you said, HD and Charles Barkley said, Jalen Brunson has no such issues. I can go get the ball. I go get the Karl-Anthony Towns. I get OG Anunoby. All that pressure around him that he wants, that he needs, that he gravitates towards, that's the reason that if he plays extremely well, everybody else is going to benefit with the kind of veteran leadership and scorers, proven scorers, that the Knicks have more than the San Antonio Spurs.
0: So, Freddie, I'll ask you this question. When you look at Jalen Brunson and also Victor Wembanyama, I'm going to give you some scenarios.
1: Okay.
0: If Jalen Brunson scores 15 points and has 10 assists,
1: mm-hmm.
0: Do you feel like the Knicks will still win game one?
1: Yes, because based on what I've seen lately, that means the ball's being spread around to so many different guys, and everything's not going to be on him.
0: All right, so when you go to Victor Wembanyama, if he has 15 points and 10 rebounds and only two block shots, do you feel like the San Antonio Spurs will win game one?
1: Well, yeah, because I saw it in game seven. I saw that in game seven with Julian Champagne and Stephon Castle and De'Aaron Fox. This team literally grew up before our eyes in game six and game seven. No. Mutombo couldn't score like that. Wembanyama could throw the ball backwards.
0: I know you're saying my point.
1: Here's why I'm going to disagree with you. Because that team literally grew up HD between game six and game seven. Because plenty of people had the same questions. Man, if Victor Wembanyama doesn't play well, are the guys enough to step up their game? And they proved it. They grew up right before our eyes. That's why this Spurs team, if they win the NBA championship this year, they're going to rule the NBA for the next six, 7 years. They're going to be a team that everybody has to go through, and it's going to be hard to do that. But in game one, this playoff series, not having done it before, we'll see with San Antonio. But I believe they can actually do that if he gets 15 and 10.
0: Here's why I do not believe if Victor Wembanyama has 15 and 10 and only three blocks that they can win this game one. The Oklahoma City Thunder, they were missing two quality players. The New York Knicks, they aren't missing any quality players. So if Victor Wembanyama doesn't have one of those monstrous games, in my opinion, in game one, I don't feel like San Antonio is going to win this matchup.
1: I hope you're right.
0: I think he has to be anywhere in the range of, I would say, 24 to 34 points with double-digit rebounds and five blocks in order for San Antonio to win this game one.
1: I hear what you're saying, but I have a lot more faith in those young dudes acting like old squires right now in San Antonio. What I was able to see in game six and game seven, especially the way they can defend, they can generate offense from their defense, and I think they could be able to do that a lot better against the New York Knicks, kind of pushing the pace. Maybe I'm giving too much credit to Mitch Johnson and that team, what they've been able to do, but it could have been very easy for them to say, okay, game six, feel the pressure. Didn't feel the pressure. They put it on Oklahoma City. Game seven, going on the road, could have felt the pressure, didn't feel the pressure, put it on Oklahoma City, especially in the fourth quarter. Those guys have literally grown up before our eyes, and that scares me, HD, more than anything else. Victor Wembanyama scares me enough, but the fact that those guys believe like him and stepped up to the moment, that scares me as much as Victor Wembanyama having one of those off-the-hook games. I guarantee you have at least two of those games in this series for the San Antonio Spurs.
0: I'm just saying it's hard for me to think that they will win because when I look at New York, they have the 1A and the 1B, right? The way that Mikal Bridges is playing, outside of the Atlanta series, Mikal Bridges has lived up to the five first-round draft picks and all the hype in which the New York Knicks made that trade with the Brooklyn Nets. Outside of the Atlanta series, right?
1: Mm-hmm.
0: He's lived up to that hype.
1: Well, the last three games of Atlanta series, he tore him apart. But I hear you. The first three games, he was incomplete.
0: So from the back half to the Atlanta series to now, Mikal Bridges has been unbelievable. OG Anunoby, at one point, we were talking about, was playing like the best Nick on the entire basketball team.
1: You're right.
0: Carl Anthony Towns, Jalen Brunson, and Josh, even a guy like Josh Hart, that's a junkyard dog. If you leave them open, which I'm trying to figure out what's the strategy going to be for San Antonio when it comes to Wemby, are they going to start Wemby on Josh Hart and just allow him to have those wide open threes and count on Victor Wembanyama closing out and it being a tough look for him because of Wemby being so tall and has that range to make people alter their shot?
1: Mm-hmm.
0: But because you have so many quality players for the New York Knicks, I don't feel like in this series, in any game, if Victor Wembanyama is subpar, the San Antonio Spurs, I feel like, are losing those ball games.
1: I hope so for my sake as a Knicks fan, but that Spurs team, the way they've grown up, they may be able to overcome that for a couple of times, which will scare a lot of Knicks fans to death. Keep weighing in. Harry Dubs believes it's Victor Wembanyama. Freddie Coleman believes it's Jalen Brunson. Which superstar is more important to his team's success in the NBA Finals that gets kicked off tonight? 888-SAY-ESPN, 888-729-3776. Coverage of Game 1 in San Antonio between the Spurs and the New York Knicks beginning at 7:30 Eastern Time. All the NBA Finals action right here for you on ESPN Radio and the ESPN app presented by Gusto. And what is those other entities not named Wembanyama Brunson that could decide who wins the NBA championship? It won't be a five-hour energy, but it'll be that kind of energy you need from Harry Douglas, baby, with this word from 5-Hour Energy.
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0: Center.
1: I'm Christine Lisi. The wait is over. Spurs host the Knicks in Game 1 of the NBA Finals tonight. New York center Mitchell Robinson, coming off hand surgery, will be available. For him, it's all about pain tolerance, explains ESPN NBA reporter Vincent Goodwill.
2: He's so critical on the offensive glass. He only plays 15 minutes a game, but those minutes are impactful, especially if Karl Anthony Towns gets in foul trouble. You may see him guarding Victor Wembanyama. The question is, if you're the Spurs, because Mitchell Robinson is such a physical player, do you wind up attacking that hand and seeing if he can tolerate the pain?
1: Robinson officially listed as questionable. Game 1, 7:30 Eastern, ESPN Radio, 8:30 Eastern on ABC. New York is seeking its first NBA championship since 1973. San Antonio going for its first in a dozen years. NFL, Packers star edge rusher Micah Parsons just past the five-month mark from ACL surgery and a procedure on his meniscus, likely will open the season on the PUP list and be sidelined until at least mid-October. Tampa Bay's John Cooper won the 2026 Jack Adams Award as the NHL's Coach of the Year, beating out Buffalo's Lindy Ruff and Pittsburgh's Dan Mews.
3: Hey, it's Evan Cohen. Coming up Thursday, we'll react to Game 1 of the NBA Finals with America's greatest analyst, Tim Legler, when he joins us at 9:15 a.m. Eastern. 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
0: It's Wednesday, and that means one thing. It's time for a Groove-a-thon.

0: known as Freddie and Harry, presented by Progressive Insurance. He's Harry Douglas. Also, Freddie Coleman, thanks for joining us on Sirius XM Channel 80, as well as tuning in. Always tell that smart speaker to play ESPN Radio and check us out on ESPN Plus. We're going to give you what or who will be the deciding factors in the NBA Finals, whether a team wins or loses it. That does not include Wembanyama for the Spurs or Brunson for the Knicks. That comes your way in a couple of minutes. But my man Harry does believe that Victor Wembanyama is the superstar more important than the team's final success with San Antonio. I believe it's Jalen Brunson of my New York Knicks. Which side are you on at 888-729-3776? One of our favorites is Big Mike in Texas. Big Mike, what you got?
1: Hey, what's up, guys?
0: What's going on?
1: Hey, I'm going to tell you this. You know, I told Shannon, you know, I call him the shine master because, you know, he always makes people shine. You know, when you call him, it's delightful. Because I called the radio show at night one time, man, it made me feel like, you know, when your cousin or your brother-in-law lose a job and then Friday they call you, you don't really want to answer the phone. That's what it made me feel like. But I ain't going to tell you the show.
2: That was on another network. That wasn't ESPN Radio. That was on another network at night. Go ahead, Big Mike.
1: No, that was somebody. I ain't going to say that, you know. That. But anyway, I got three words, guys. Old man strength. That's why New York is going to kill these guys, man. They got old man strength. These guys are young. You talking about Brunson? Brunson's going to kill anybody on the perimeter and call out in the towns, and he's going to pull Wimby out because he can shoot the threes. So he's going to pull him out. And when he drives, he's going to put his shoulder in his chest, and then he's going to drive to the lane, and then Wimby's going to end up in the first row and, you know, somewhere in somebody's lap. So I think New York Knicks is not going to have a problem. They might gentlemen sweep him, but that's what's going down, guys.
0: Ooh.
3: Shannon, hurry up and cut Big Mike off.
0: No, Shannon didn't do that.
2: Technical difficulties. It was the gremlins in the system.
3: No. Somebody hurry up and cut Big Mike off because they don't want to hear that nonsense. This is going to be a very competitive series, in my opinion.
0: Mm-hmm.
3: It will not be a sweep.
0: Mm-hmm.
3: I don't think either team is going to win it in five.
0: Amen.
3: If one of these teams win it in six, they would be lucky. I think it's going seven. And I think that game seven is going to be one of the most epic things that we've seen in NBA Finals history as well. Kind of like the one we seen when LeBron James was down 3-1 to the Golden State Warriors.
0: Mm.
3: And then we had Kyrie Irving in that game seven hit that monstrous three-pointer that clinched things for the Cleveland Cavaliers at that time. So I believe leading into this NBA Finals, that's the kind of hype that we're getting between these two respected teams, these two pivotal players in Jalen Brunson and Victor Wembanyama, and I can't wait. Game one tonight, 8:30 p.m. Eastern time on what, Freddie? ABC, baby.
0: That's right.
3: It's on our network.
0: American Broadcasting Company. 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
3: ESPN Radio starting at 7:30.
0: That's
3: right. The coverage will kick off.
0: No doubt about that. One of our other favorites is Marshawn in Iowa. Marshawn, Harry Douglas believes that Victor Wembanyama is that superstar more important to the needs in terms of winning the finals, more so than Jalen Brunson of the New York Knicks. Marshawn, what say you, my dog?
4: Hello, fellas. It's the finals. Hey, let me calm myself down. Freddie, Harry, I went and got me some Don Julio because of tonight's special.
0: Whoa.
4: But
0: starting early, are we?
4: I I know Harry loved him some Don Julio, so I had to get me one, man. I didn't get the 1942. I just got the Reposado.
0: Whoa, but, never mind then.
4: Hey, man, I'm going to lean a little bit toward Wimby, but I'm going to just go with both because both of these teams, it's hard to win in San Antonio, and it's definitely hard to win in the Madison Square Garden. And they protect their home court with their lives. So it's going to have to come down to when they at home, Victor's going to have to do what he got to do, and it's going to have to be the people around him. And when they in New York, Brunson's going to have to do what he got to do and get those people around him involved. Tonight, I feel like both teams, I feel like this. Last year, I was telling y'all how Minnesota had to rest. OKC had to come to overcome adversity when they played the seven games in Denver. That's what San Antonio just did. They just overcame adversity. That man talking about old man strength, I don't know, man. We might have experience, man, but as a 40-year-old that's still in the gym that went from 315 to 275, I don't know about the old man strength, man.
0: Whoa.
4: Y'all have a good one.
0: Hold on, Marshawn. Don't go anywhere yet. You went from 315 to 275?
4: This is 315 when I was 10 years ago. I'm 40 years old. I'm still doing 275 for two, but I 315 right now for one.
0: Okay.
4: I get it, and I'm like, yeah.
3: But it sounds like that mac and cheese is doing you well.
4: Oh, my God.
0: Not for nothing, Marshawn. Keep doing that, going from 350 to 275. Well done by you, number one.
3: Yes, it is.
0: Number two, it leads me to my point. I believe a deciding factor will be which of the also's will play like a star. And, HD, you made the point that at least Jalen Brunson has that 1B to his 1A, Karl Anthony Towns. But other dudes, other than the also's, they play like stars in their own given situation. Mikal Bridges, OG Anunoby, Landry Shamet has had some moments as well. Josh Hart got benched at the end of game one, shining game two versus Cleveland. We've seen the also's have their moments for the San Antonio Spurs. De'Aaron Fox, I thought, was tremendous in game seven. The way he controlled things to San Antonio Spurs. Stephon Castle has had a lot of must-see dunk-in-your-noggin moments as he continues to grow and grow and grow as a potential outstanding guard for the San Antonio Spurs. Whoever the also's can raise their level to close to a star level just a little bit more than the other also's, that'll be a deciding factor, in my opinion, HD. Not who just win game one tonight, but the series involving these two when it starts tonight.
3: And ladies and gentlemen, boys and girls, everyone listening to ESPN Radio and Freddie Harry right now, if you hear a chandelier break, if you hear glass break, if you hear anything fall, just know that my son is over the next room and he's playing baseball. And my wife's not here. And it's just me and him here.
0: That also is going to impact the show, huh?
3: And I'm going to say something. This ish might get real in the Douglas residence today. Because there's only so much I can control while I'm on air, right?
0: Right.
3: And he's having a hell of a time right now. And I just seen something hit my mirror, at my peripheral. And anything can happen at any given moment. So if y'all hear a loud noise, if y'all hear me, y'all know what's going on in the Douglas residence. Now, to my pick, Freddie, I am going with the perimeter defense of the San Antonio Spurs. A lot of us who watch NBA basketball, especially when you watch the best teams in the league, and OKC is one of those teams, a lot of us have not seen what the San Antonio Spurs did to OKC.
0: Yeah.
3: And the way they made them look offensively, we haven't seen that often. And I mean, we haven't seen, the only time you've seen it is the other times that San Antonio has played the Oklahoma City Thunder. So can Vassell, Castle, De'Aaron Fox, Champagne, can those guys defend at the level that they were able to defend in the Western Conference Finals and be consistent in doing so? When they had their backs to the wall in Game 6 when they were down 3-2, I've seen guys giving that extra effort, rotating on defense, sprinting out to the three-point line to close out on shooters, taking charges, diving on the floor, just making sure the defensive rotation and really bodying up offensive players as well and doing their job. Can they sustain that, not just in game one, but throughout the duration of the NBA Finals? Because if they can, we will be talking about the San Antonio Spurs winning the NBA championship.
0: You made me just think about something right now in terms of how they were in game six and game seven. They had somebody that they could not stand on the other side in the Oklahoma City Thunder. How can you regenerate that? I know a championship's on the line, but that was their white whale. They openly talked about the Oklahoma City Thunder. We don't care what happened last year. We don't care who you got in your team. We don't care that the two-time MVP plays for y'all. They looked at them, and there were blood in the eyes of the San Antonio Spurs led by Victor Wembanyama. What is that going to look like? You look on the other side, and the hate. It's not going to be there the way that it was.
3: I believe it does, though, because when they were getting that trophy after winning the Western Conference Finals, you could read the lips of Dylan Harper tell Stephon Castle, we got to get out of get back.
0: Yeah, saying it is one thing.
3: From the New York Knicks, because they lost the cup final to the New York Knicks when those two teams faced, and it was early on, and Victor Wembanyama was coming out the bench, and he was coming back to get back. It's different than OKC. But at the same time, Freddie, this is the NBA Finals.
5: I get it.
3: If Mitch Johnson, if Greg Popovich, Mitch Johnson, Avery Johnson, Tim Duncan, David, if any of those guys have to give a speech to get the San Antonio Spurs ready for the NBA Finals, damn it, they done already lost.
0: They're not going to win. I'm with you 100%. But it's one thing that, we took them down and we can do it again. Now regenerating that kind of competitive hate, it can be very difficult for a young team or even an older team to do that in back-to-back series with a championship on the line. Either way, we're going to find out starting at game one tonight. Which superstar is more important to his team's finals success? Is it Victor Wembanyama in San Antonio or Jalen Brunson in New York? HD believes it's Wemby. I believe it's Brunson. What say you? 888-SAY-ESPN, 888-729-3776. The more important superstar is either Wemby or Brunson. Those are your choices. You're about to be heard next on Freddie and Harry on ESPN Radio, the ESPN app, and ESPN Plus. Heroes rise
5: when they run to pressure. The top of Towns. 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

0: and check us out on ESPN Plus. So who has to be a better Gru thing for their team's success as a superstar? Is it Victor Wembanyama of the Spurs? That's what Harry Douglas believes. Or is it Jalen Brunson of the New York Knicks? That's what I believe. What do you believe? Where do you stand at 888-SAY-ESPN, 888-729-3776. Let's go to the land of enchantment. That is New Mexico. That's the home of Vinny. Vinny, is it Wemby or is it Brunson, the superstar that's most critical to the team's success in the NBA Finals, and why?
1: Hey, happy Groovathon Wednesday, my brothers. How are y'all?
0: We're good.
1: Hey, good. Harry.
2: Yes, sir.
1: Harry, did you really say that Prince is playing baseball in the house? You do know that Mama's coming home, right? I mean, yeah. You do know that, right? So I just want to prep you for that.
2: Yeah. Oh, don't worry. I already have my mind made up, man. I'm going to be in the doghouse, man. I already know.
1: Here's what I think, fellas. I can't really lean one way or the other, but I have a couple of questions. Is Jalen Brunson, who's carrying all of Gotham on his back right now, how aggressive is he going to be offensively? How are the officials going to officiate the way Wemby is guarded? Because he kind of got chopped up a little bit in OKC series, I thought, in a couple games. Thirdly, can we give a shout-out to Coach Brown, finally?
0: Amen.
1: This brother had real estate signs in his front yard not too long ago that he didn't put there. And he's got the Knicks in the finals since the 70s, since those days. So I can't wait for this series. But those are kind of some of the questions that I have, fellas. So, anyway, y'all enjoy the groove. Oh, can I get some one-way Mr. Groove on a comeback, Shannon, please? Thank y'all. Love y'all.
0: Oh, man. We got to do that next week for him. We'll do that for the groove on next week, a little Vinny. One-way. Well done, Vinny, on the ones
2: now,
0: and twos.
2: I will touch on one point very quickly, the officiating. I don't think it's just about how they're going to officiate Wemby. I think it's also Jalen Brunson, right? How are they going to officiate these two pivotal players? Are they going to let them play like we've seen the Western Conference Finals? Right. Freddie, if I had my pick, I would want them to let these two teams play and let those players decide it. I don't want to see ticky-tacky whistles, basically. You know what I mean? Yeah. I just want those guys to physically go out there and win it on the court.
0: Yeah, I'm with you, and I don't believe we're going to see ticky-tack whistles being called as a prevalent thing involved in these series where these two teams are very physical defensively, but they know how to bring that physicality and not being bully tactics with clutching and grabbing and holding. This is not 1990s NBA defense. The way the Spurs have played defense and the way the Knicks defense has really stepped up ever since game three of that series against the Atlanta Hawks. Dana in the great city of Richmond. Dana, is it Victor Wembanyama or Jalen Brunson, the superstar that needs to be the most superstar for their team, and why?
3: What's up, Hot Sauce? Freddie, what's up, HD?
0: What's up, Dana?
2: What's up, Dana?
0: What's
2: good?
3: I'm going with Wemby. I think Wemby is more important to the Spurs than Jalen Brunson because of the others. But what I'm looking forward to see, how much is the San Antonio Spurs going to put Jalen Brunson in defense mode? Make him play defense, keep him in pick and rolls, whoever got the ball, make Jalen Brunson guard him. So he could use up so much energy on the defensive end, and it's going to help San Antonio on the long term as the series goes. Because SGA, he was out of breath, too. He said, man, I needed some help with all these dogs San Antonio got.
2: That's a great point by Dana, Freddie. It was something that I was going to touch on a little later, but since Dana brought it up right now, if you're San Antonio, you can't allow Jalen Brunson to be comfortable defensively.
0: Absolutely.
2: You have to force the issue, and I think from a matchup standpoint, when you look at De'Aaron Fox, you look at Stephon Castle, you look at Dylan Harper, I don't think that's going to be the case. Those three guards won't allow Jalen Brunson to rest, because at some point, I don't care who Jalen Brunson starts the game off guarding, at some point he's going to guard one of those three players, and they're going to force that issue and make him guard defensively, and if he's not ready for the challenge, they're going to exploit it.
0: They'd be better off having him run around than trying to be physical with him, body him down, because that's exactly what he wants. You know why? It takes a lot less energy when a guy is trying to move you off a spot when you're built like Jalen Brunson. You wear down a person's knees by doing what, HD? Making them run around. You put them on the treadmill. You don't have them do leg presses Because that's what he wants. Because at
2: the
0: that
2: Steph
0: point,
2: Steph Currys, the Reggie Millers,
0: absolutely, you make those guys run around.
2: The Ray Allens,
0: the Klay Thompsons,
2: Chris Mullins. Yeah.
0: You make those guys run around the week in what their legs when it comes to shooting shots. Or in Jalen Brunson's case, playing off 2 feet. You try to body him down and do that, you're playing right into his hands. You are not going to weaken him that way. You can weaken him by having him run around and take his legs away when he's going to need those legs in the second half and especially in the fourth quarter. He is Harry Douglas. I'm Freddie Coleman. It is the Wednesday Groove-a-thon known as Freddie and Harry. In the NFL, these five words have never been as critical to the future of the Philadelphia Eagles.
4: We can move on now.
0: And believe me, if that's going to happen, how much is Jalen Hurts going to really be under fire as the Eagles quarterback? That's next on ESPN Radio, the ESPN app, and don't forget about us on ESPN+.
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17: I'm Christine Lisi. The 35th all-time NBA Finals rematch gets underway tonight in San Antonio when the Spurs host the Knicks in Game 1. The previous matchup was won by San Antonio back in 1999. New York's riding an 11-game winning streak, coming off back-to-back sweeps, last played May 25th. Spurs, after 6- and 7-game series, have had 3 days off. ESPN NBA insider Brian Windhorst.
18: This is the most they've had off in a couple of weeks. And this season, when Victor Wembanyama has had at least 3 days off, he's played some of his best basketball. All of his numbers go up with at least 3 days off this season. Scoring, shooting, and most importantly, block shots. Clearly higher in the energy stats when he's got this much rest. So people talk about rest versus rust. Hey, the Spurs are rested pretty well, too.
17: Game 1, 7:30 Eastern, ESPN Radio, 8:30 Eastern on ABC. NFL Packers will likely be without star edge rusher Micah Parsons until at least mid-October. He's just past the five-month mark from ACL surgery, as well as a procedure on his meniscus. He will likely open the 2026 NFL season on the PUP list.
19: Hey, it's Michelle Smallman, and coming up Thursday, as the Knicks and Spurs battle in the NBA Finals, I'll tell you which team should use their blueprint if they want to have success in the future. 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
20: This is Freddie and Harry.
0: If you're the Rams, less than 13 wins means no Super Bowl, in my opinion, for the Los Angeles Rams.
2: You said less than 13 wins equals...
0: No, I said they have less than 13 wins, they will not win a Super Bowl. They have 13 wins or more, they'll have worse get to the Super Bowl out of the NFC.
2: Oh, I disagree with that, Freddie Coleman. Mm-hmm. I disagree with that. They don't need 13 wins to get to a Super Bowl. E-Dawg, what's my favorite saying? If you get into the dance, you have
21: anything
2: a buddy.
21: Can happen.
2: No, you're supposed to finish it. If you get into the dance, you have a what?
21: Chance.
2: Thank you.
22: Good job, McGraw. He was ready. He was ready before he even went to
0: really
22: him.
0: Was.
22: He shouted it out. He was ready.
23: I was born ready.
20: This is Freddie and Harry.

Tommy Douglas. I'm Freddie Coleman. You put us together. You have the best show on your radio. It's the Wednesday Groove-On, known as Freddie and Harry, and we are here, presented by Progressive Insurance. 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Your weekend plans, don't worry about making them. We take care of exactly what you need to have to know about your sports weekend. We'll do that courtesy of midweek check-in that comes your way in 10 minutes. And never have these words been as critical to the Philadelphia Eagles going forward without A.J. Brown.

0: involved within the Eagles organization from the inside, you just want things to be over and move on. But I would also tell all Philadelphia Eagle fans and also players and coaches and whoever work in the front office, let's not forget what A.J. Brown meant to your football team and what he was able to accomplish while being there in Philadelphia as well. This is a guy who I still feel like is one of the best receivers in the game today, from top to bottom. He's still one of the best. He can win one-on-one. He's makes contested catches. He can take a five-yard slant, 75 yards. But in 4 years, he had 5,034 receiving yards, Freddie.
1: Mm-hmm.
0: 32 touchdown receptions. Mm-hmm.
1: Come on now.
0: So I would be cautious if I'm Eagle fans to just, oh, yes, we're done with A.J. Brown. Or if you're an Eagles player to say, oh, man, we got rid of A.J. Brown. Because the production from the other guys and the new cast of characters, I'm not going to say it has to outweigh what A.J. Brown was able to do, because that's a tall task to ask of those young guys. I believe in Devontae Smith. I'm not worried about him one bit. But the new guys, can they collectively hold the fort down and do the job that they're supposed to do in order for you guys to have success? See, that's what it boils down to. Where's that success, or will the Philadelphia Eagles, I would say, have that success in 2026 offensively? Now, what I also know is that the run game better be at the forefront of everything that they do. That reasoning being, when they won a Super Bowl in 2024, they were second in the league in rushing. I think it was like 179 yards per game. Last season in 2025, they were 18th. And the reason why that run game better be at the forefront of everything, I don't think it's cool to just sit up here and say, you know what, game one, let's just throw those receivers out there and throw everybody out there and put it on them and let them bring us to the promised land. No, you don't do that. You have to gradually work to that point. You have to remember, this is a new offensive system. But Saquon Barkley, the offensive line, they're going to be healthier than they were a season ago. But be cautious. It's just say, oh, we're happy A.J. Brown is gone.
1: Right.
0: Because when you don't get that production from that position group like you have the last 4 years, you're going to be singing a different tune.
1: The only thing by trading him that's addition by subtraction is what Jordan Mailata said. Was he in or was he out? And I didn't catch that yesterday when he said it. But hearing it again, I'm thinking, okay, what do you mean, was he in or was he out? And he was talking about not the off season. He was talking about during the season, is he in or is he out? So I wonder how much of that Eagles players didn't know exactly what A.J. Brown they were going to get. So if that's addition by subtraction, I understand exactly why they believe they had to make this trade. But in terms of addition by subtraction, in terms of production, you'd have to literally be a fool to tell me your team is going to be better without a guy that had 5,000 yards over 4 years, and his worst season was last year, where he still averaged over 12 yards per catch and had that kind of production over 1,000 yards.
0: Freddie, he had 1,003 yards last year, 7 touchdowns.
1: Exactly. And unhappy. Completely unhappy.
0: Hell,
1: and
0: I
1: still
0: was,
1: got 1,000.
0: I was happy to have 1,000-yard season once in my career.
1: Right. For him, that was a bad year, barely
0: it's
1: getting 3 yards past 1,000. So if you believe, hey, we're going to be a better football team without that kind of production, I don't know a lot of math, but I guarantee you my math is better than your math, if that's going to be how you're going to take it. But here's the deal with the Philadelphia Eagles, HD. If you're Nick Sirianni, if you're Jalen Hurts, you are the two guys that have to find a way to make this work moving forward. Because you got a guy above you, Howie Roseman, that is very, very strong in not letting mistakes stay in the building. Or if you turn into a mistake and staying in the building. He knew that there was no way they could go into 2026 with everything that happened at the end of 2024 and they won the title. And throughout 2025 when they won the Eastern Division, only got one playoff game, and that was it. Howie Roseman was like, look, you two, figure this ish out. And especially when it comes to quarterback Jalen Hurts. We know he can make plays. We know he can do some wonderful things. He literally has had two Super Bowl games in which he outplayed the best quarterback in football in Patrick Mahomes. One holding penalty kept him from being a two-time Super Bowl champion. If anybody better make this work, it's going to be Jalen Hurts. Because I guarantee you, HD, without having any kind of intel, there are plenty of guys in that locker room who look at Jalen Hurts and say, you ran that guy out of here. Whatever happened between you two in that relationship, this falls on you that you ran him out of here, allowing that to become a distraction because you two couldn't figure it out. If you can't figure it out without him, with a better overall wide receiver room, They're going to be a

0: not a stink guy going the way of Jalen Hurts. And that's going to be the case. Mark my words, Howie Roseman is going to do something about the general manager.
1: Let me ask you a question, Freddie. If the Philadelphia Eagles next season don't make the playoffs, do you see Nick Sirianni being their coach for 2027?
0: No. Jalen Hurts will survive it because of his contract. Nick Sirianni will not survive that because this is a downward trend from the Super Bowl. Where, hey, we did what you wanted. We did what we wanted as a team. We moved on from A.J. Brown. We brought a new offense coordinator. We still got a high-priced, elite money-making quarterback when it comes to Jalen Hurts. You're the head coach. This better not happen again. And if you don't make the playoffs or you look less than what you did without an A.J. Brown, somebody's head is going to go rolling down Broad Street, and that head is going to be Mr. Nick Sirianni.
1: So I 1,000% agree with you. If the Philadelphia Eagles don't make the playoffs in 2026, I don't feel like Nick Sirianni is going to be the head coach for 2027. And a lot of people may say, man, that's a stretch, or how could you feel that way? We've been highly successful. What have you done for me lately? Howie Roseman just talked about it. I was listening to, I'm trying to remember, I think it was ahead of the draft, and Howie Roseman was on the Rich Eisen show. Rich Eisen show, yes. And he was basically talking about, yeah, we won the division, and I believe the record was 11-6.
0: Yep.
1: But it was like the standard isn't just winning the division. The standard is winning a Super Bowl. That's the standard. So if you take a step backwards from a team production standpoint and don't make the playoffs in 2026, myself, Freddie Coleman, we do not believe that Nick Sirianni is going to be the head coach in 2027. I don't see why that's hard for people to believe, because what this ownership group or owner and Jeffrey Lurie and Howie Roseman has told us over the years, it's what have you done for me lately? Doug Peterson won a Super Bowl as well, too.
0: And 2 years later, he was out of a job.
1: Let the doorknob hit you with a good Lord split you.
0: Believe me, people.
1: That's what they told him.
0: They said, why are you firing Doug Peterson? He won the Super Bowl 2 years ago. And Howie Roseman said, and I remember the words, I don't like the way this is going. He said it flat out. He is not about past achievements or past awards or past certificates on the wall. If he doesn't believe it's going the way in the direction that it should go, he does not have any kind of qualms of moving on from you. If he did that to a dude that won a Super Bowl for the first time ever in the history of the Eagles organization, barely 24 months after that happened, Nick Sirianni will be on very, very thin ice. That'll separate and disappear from underneath his feet if this keeps trending in the opposite direction from winning a Super Bowl in 2024.
1: And here's another thing that I want a lot of people to look at. When you have a lot of these first-time and young head coaches or coaches resurfacing and coming back to be a head coach, when you see the Ben Johnsons, the Jim Harbaughs, the Mike McDonalds, those guys having extreme success, D'Amico Ryans having success early on, it makes no sense to hold on to someone when you know you can find somebody out there. Now, is that somebody a big name or a smaller name? I don't know. But just know there's somebody out there because a lot of people probably thought that Mike McDonald was not going to have this much success early on. And he's won a Super Bowl in year two. Jim Harbaugh, re-being a head coach once again, came to the Los Angeles Chargers and has made the playoffs in both seasons. So the expectation for these coaches now is, hey, we got to win. And I know for those coaches, it's not just the playoffs. Mm. For those coaches, it's a Super Bowl. So why wouldn't it be for Nick Sirianni?
0: Yeah, and remember, people crushed Howie Roseman for hiring Nick Sirianni in the first place, especially after that press conference. And Howie Roseman just shrugged his shoulders and said, we believe in this guy. And Nick Sirianni, up to this point, has justified and validated that faith that Howie Roseman had in him, bringing him from the Indianapolis Colts to coach Philadelphia Eagles. That doesn't mean that Howie Roseman, just because he doesn't like to pull rank, doesn't mean that he won't. And if you force him to pull rank as a general manager because you're not living up to what he has set as a standard for the Eagles organization, validation, faith be damned when it comes to Howie Roseman. He's not about to have the Eagles retreat into the hinterlands where other teams are, especially when he knows what it's like to get to the mountaintop, not just once, but twice in the last 12 years.
1: Well, he also knows that, you know, see, my grandmother, she just left from over here not too long ago, and she told my niece, well, we're going to leave when my stories go off. See, Howie Roseman is also going to be like, we're not going to keep having these damn soap operas, man. Like, you know what I mean? Yep. Mm-hmm. Going on every year and every year. We're going to get some discipline. We're going to get some get right, and we're going to reestablish things and we're going to start over fresh. They don't mind doing that. They've already showed us one time. They already showed it. They won a Super Bowl. The old way with Doug Peterson. They won one with Nick Sirianni. But if it does not look right in 2026, don't think that those stories going to continue on.
0: Yeah, it won't be a thin ice situation for Nick Sirianni. It will be Nick Sirianni, ex-head coach of the Philadelphia Eagles situation, if it trends in that direction and looks a lot worse than it was when A.J. Brown was still a member of the Philadelphia Eagles. He is Harry Douglas. I'm Freddie Coleman. It is the Wednesday Groove-a-thon known as Freddie and Harry on ESPN Radio, the ESPN app, and ESPN Plus, presented by Progressive Insurance. 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
0: It's getting close to the official start of summer, which means that weekend plans, mini vacation plans can get set in stone. But before you do, pay attention to us to make sure that our midweek check-in makes your weekend that much better when it rolls around.
2: Number one,
1: let's go to the Pittsburgh Steelers, who my Atlanta Falcons played the first game of the year, but they made headlines this week because they just paid an outside linebacker. One of the players that, Freddie, I'm very fond of. I like this guy a lot, Nick Herbert. They drafted him in 2023 in the fourth round. 4 years, $100 million, over $40 million guaranteed. I believe he is the next big pass rusher in the National Football League. Had 7.5 sacks last year and also 3 forced fumbles. And he wasn't even a starter. He was a reserve. So they paid him accordingly for a reason. They know it. I know it. A lot of other people know it as well. But Nick Herbert, shout out to you, man, getting that payday. It is definitely deserved.
0: Almost the same similar path as TJ Watt. Not a first-round pick. Herbig, a fourth-round pick in 2023. And he keeps getting better and better each and every year in that Steelers defense, similar to TJ Watt, who's going to go into the Pro Football Hall of Fame by having a similar path that Nick Herbig is on right now for the Pittsburgh Steelers. Staying in the NFL, how much more will we hear, will he or won't he, regarding Aaron Donald joining the Rams? Even Mrs. Donald, his wife, got into the whole phrase saying, y'all's funny. And I'm paraphrasing what that young lady had to say about people trying to get her husband back into the NFL. Les Snead, Rams general manager, was on the Pat McAfee show, and they wanted to know, have you reached out to Aaron Donald about a return?
4: I haven't. Sean has had conversations with Aaron. He still communicates with Aaron a good bit. The neat thing about it is I do think for the first time, right, Aaron's like, ooh, wait a minute. I don't think he's actually thought that since he did retire. Because if you know Aaron, Aaron's just at his core, at his DNA, he feels like, hey, if he doesn't think he's one of the best on the field, he probably doesn't want to be on the field. So I think he's actually enjoyed retirement. But you know what? He said he left and his tank was full. Maybe it's getting a little bit less full.
0: In the words of Brian Windhorst, now why would he say that? If he hadn't had that kind of conversation with Aaron Donald, he didn't just pluck that out of the air just to say something to be a news item if you're Les Snead. Whatever conversation Aaron Donald has had with Sean McVay, Sean McVay relayed that to Les Snead as a general manager, because if they're going to potentially go through with this, you got to know how to work that out when it comes to a salary cap, compensation, everything else. Because Les Snead does not just put stuff out there just to get your attention. He has that kind of information because somebody relayed to him, maybe, just maybe, getting Myles Garrett could maybe see an enticing return of Aaron Donald to the Los Angeles Rams.
1: All right. For my next one, Freddie, I'm going to use my son, Princey. Come here, bubby.
0: This ought to be good.
1: Because he loves baseball.
0: All right.
1: All right. Your favorite baseball team is who?
5: The Braves.
1: Say it loud.
5: The Braves.
1: The Braves. All right.
0: Best team in baseball.
1: Your favorite player in the league plays for the Dodgers, right, Ohtani? Okay, so those two teams, the Braves have the best record in Major League Baseball. The Dodgers are second. The Braves are 41-20. Mm-hmm. The Dodgers are 39-22. Mm-hmm. So my second midweek check-in is going to be, who is going to have the best record in Major League Baseball when it's all said and done? Prince, is it going to be the Atlanta Braves or the Los Angeles Dodgers? Speaking to the mic, say it loud.
5: The Braves.
1: The Braves. Thank you, buddy. That's my second midweek check-in of the day, baby.
0: By the way, Prince is telling the truth. I think he's right. The Braves are going to have the best record of baseball by the time the regular season's over. But then the playoffs could tell a different story.
1: We'll see.
2: Number three.
0: Can the Carolina Hurricanes bounce back in game two versus Las Vegas, the Vegas Golden Knights? Yeah, I'm jumping the gun a little bit when it goes. We're going to get to number three in a second. But can they do that, HD? Because that hockey game last night, good luck game one of the NBA Finals trying to top that. That game was end-to-end, great action the entire time. Vegas was down 2-0. They come all the way back, get a late goal to win, win that game 5-4. High-scoring game. If you're the Carolina Hurricanes, you better not go down 0-2. Because if you do, that could be a series that you will not be able to win, because the Vegas Golden Knights may not give you a chance to breathe and get up and force a game 5 or game 6.
1: As I was watching this hockey game last night, game one of the Stanley Cup Final, how Carolina scored their fourth goal off of one of those loose pucks.
0: Yeah.
1: I said to myself, man, Carolina is going to end up winning this game. But going up 2-0
0: early
1: and losing that game 5-4
0: at home
1: is devastating. But I will add this. Those fans in Carolina, when I mean y'all were jumping like some jacks,
0: mm-hmm.
1: y'all were rocking,
0: yep.
1: y'all were loud. Hockey
0: mm-hmm.
1: belongs in Carolina.
0: Yeah, I call it barbecue hockey. Last night felt like a tailgate involving the Carolina Hurricanes playing the Vegas Golden Knights. Now we get to
2: number three.
1: All right, so number three, let's go to the National Football League. Freddie, we have a new guy on the Madden cover. His name is Caleb Williams, quarterback for the Chicago Bears.
0: Okay.
1: And I like the picture that they utilize for the Madden cover as well. Now, a lot of people are saying, oh, no, especially Chicago Bear fans because of the tradition when it comes to the Madden curse. I don't believe in that nonsense. It is what it is. I picked Caleb Williams for 2026 to win MVP of the National Football League. The schedule's going to be harder, but that's also why I'm picking him. I think he's going to be better with the little things and the mechanics of playing quarterback and being great early in the ball game versus last season just being great late in ball games. So I do believe that Caleb Williams will win MVP of the NFL for 2026.
0: Michelle Smallman from Unsportsmanlike with her, Chris Canty, Evan Cohen, Monday through Friday on ESPN Radio from 6, 8 to 10 a.m. Eastern Time. She says being a Madden cover dude does this for Caleb Williams, or maybe does this to Caleb Williams.
6: This is putting so much pressure on Caleb Williams. Let me explain. Not only because of the Madden cover and what it represents, your place in the NFL currently, the expectations on you, and not to mention the curse. But when you have this pose above the Chicago skyline on the cover of Madden, that is certainly evoking the spirit of the greatest athlete there, Michael Jordan. That puts so much pressure on you to deliver. I know they had an incredible season last year, won the division. They bounced back from a 5-12 campaign in Caleb Williams' second year, first year with Ben Johnson, to not only win the division, win playoff games, beat the Packers in the playoffs at home. It was outstanding. But this is pressure and expectation on a different level.
0: I think he'll be just fine because that's exactly what he wants, being the quarterback of the Chicago Bears.
1: That's why I'm like, so?
0: Mm-hmm.
1: If he doesn't think there's going to be pressure already after winning the NFC North and bringing hope back to Chicago Bear fans, he is sadly mistaken.
0: Yeah.
1: That pressure was coming regardless
0: no doubt.
1: Of a Madden cover.
0: Yeah, he'll be just fine when it's all said and done. Last but not least, we get a rematch in softball. We had Texas versus Texas Tech last year. Texas won the national championship, and Texas Tech has not forgotten it. Now these two terrific teams meet each other again. Najee Cannon on one side, Teagan, the pitcher monstrous that she is, on the other side for Texas. Two teams that can play any kind of way, small ball, big girl ball, whatever you want, they can make that work. And now they meet again for the second straight year. Who's going to be the better NIL team? Is it going to be the Texas Longhorns softball team or the Texas Tech softball team? Either way, game one tonight, 8 o'clock Eastern Time on ESPN.
7: And look, enough of this with Texas and Texas Tech trying to move schedules in football to play each other week one. Forget all of that. Forget all of that. It's going down on the softball field between these two teams. That's the real matchup. Like, football is great. Yeah, we get it. But softball, that's where the real dog's at tonight. I can't wait.
0: No doubt about it. Softball.
1: You say
0: Texas.
1: NIL? You say NIL money, right?
0: Yeah, that's right.
1: I think I got a couple of bucks. I got a couple of bucks in Hong Kong money.
0: Put it this way. You better have
1: a couple of bucks.
0: You better have a couple hundred bucks. $1,000 in Hong Kong money to pay those ladies playing softball tonight by the Texas Tech of Texas. They want their money. They need their money. They're going to get their money one way or the other. Like we mentioned, game one, Texas, Texas Tech for the NCAA National Championship, game one of a three-game series, 8 o'clock Eastern time tonight on ESPN. He is Harry Douglas. I'm Freddie Coleman. It is the Wednesday Groove with our known as Freddie and Harry, presented by Progressive Insurance. And why the number 8 is so critical, but could be a bad thing for the NBA involving the New York Knicks and the San Antonio Spurs. 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
1: I'm Christine Lisi. As he and the Spurs get ready to host the Knicks in Game 1 of the NBA Finals tonight, center Victor Wembanyama's had a postseason like nobody else in league history. 394 points, 183 rebounds, 100 made free throws, 60 blocked shots, 30 threes. So how does New York in the finals for the first time since 1999 and trying to win its first title since 1973 deal with Wemby? ESPN NBA analyst Jay Williams.
2: Death by a thousand cuts. I'm going to wear him down possession over possession. This is a cumulative effect. This isn't going to be one in game one, game two, game three, game four. It's going to be one in game five, game six, and game seven. This is a marathon. This is not a sprint. The more actions you keep him involved in, the more possessions where you make them fast possessions, the more you make him rotate defensively, that's how you beat Wemby over time.
1: Game one, 7:30 Eastern, ESPN Radio, 8:30 Eastern on ABC. New York center Mitchell Robinson, coming off hand surgery, will be available. NFL, Packers edge rusher Micah Parsons just passed 5 months from ACL surgery, likely starts the season on the pup list, won't be available probably until mid-October. Tampa Bay's John Cooper won the Jack Adams Award as NHL's Coach of the Year.
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0: the Wednesday Groupon known as Freddie and Harry. I'm Freddie Coleman. She's Harry Douglas, presented by Progressive Insurance on Sirius XM Channel 80, as well as tune in. Always tell that smock speaker to play ESPN Radio. And don't forget about us on ESPN Plus. Our normal four horsemen had three of the four horsemen today. You got me, you got HD, you got Shannon Penn, you got Cam. Oh, Cam. So we got two ATLs in the building in terms of representing the great state of Georgia, because of Harry and Cam. Now, the NBA is about to have an eighth different champion in the last 8 years, no matter who wins tonight, no matter who wins the series, between the New York Knicks and the San Antonio Spurs, game one happening tonight. Cam, you don't think it's good for the NBA to have a different champion each and every year? The brother from Savannah State University that you are, why do you think that's a bad thing in the NBA?
1: I just don't think it's a good thing. Like, I'm born in 98, right? So by the time I could start remembering things, kind of like the Lakers was winning, the Spurs. Lakers three-peated when I was really, really young. Then they two-peated. Then I got Golden State. I got Miami. I'm always used to teams repeating. And then you go through this stretch, and I'm like, yeah, it's cool to have different teams, but I think it's also great for the league to have dynasties. I think dynasties is what has built the NBA. You go to the 80s with the Celtics and Bird, Magic, and the Lakers, of course. Then you go to the Bulls. Then you go to the Lakers with Shaq, and then you go to Golden State. I just think dynasties has built the NBA.
2: That leads me to my next point.
0: Yeah.
2: I do know the next team that will be a repeated champion in the NBA.
0: Okay.
2: I'm going with the San Antonio Spurs because they have a guy by the name of Victor Wembanyama. When you have something like a Michael Jordan, like a Kobe Bryant, like a Larry Bird, I think the rest takes care of itself, in my opinion, because we just heard Mike Brown say this about Victor Wembanyama. I've never seen a player this young in touch with all the extras to be great in this league. Freddie, play it for me.
0: No problem.
3: You just hope a guy like that, you can find ways to make him work. You know, you pray. I had some buddies that are monks. I can't go to them because he's got that part of the religion all wrapped up. I tell you what, he's a special human being, and to watch him from afar, to see how he gets himself ready, is. Man, that might be second to none. That is high level, the stuff that he goes through in the off season and even during the season to get himself ready. I've been in the league, my first year was 1992, I've never seen a guy that young prepare himself and go through all the stuff, whether it's, you know, going on a religious retreat, going on a basketball retreat, going on a personal retreat, whatever it is. I've never seen a guy do that type of stuff at that age.
2: That is high praise from a head coach that you're about to face in the NBA Finals. Now, Freddie, does that mean that the San Antonio Spurs are going to win this NBA Finals against the Knicks? No, I'm not saying that. Now, if they do win it, I mean, you're a step closer to repeating. But I think when it's all said and done, the next repeated champion, it will be involved with Victor Wembanyama and the San Antonio Spurs.
0: Here's where I don't want to be in the middle on this, so I'm not going to be. I hear what Cam is saying. He was very eloquent, very salient, succinct, on point with his comments. Like, dynasties make the NBA. But in modern basketball, you know it makes professional sports more than anything else before. If you are interesting and you have a starry line. The reason that there's a lot of anticipation because of the Spurs and Knicks, because there's a starry line called Victor Wembanyama. There's another starry line called Jalen Brunson. There's another starry line called New York City basketball, where a team representing that city has not won a world championship since 1973. You look at any other sport, what is going to gravitate? Indiana Hoosiers football was a fantastic story in college football. Because why? There was a starry line to it. The Hoosiers? Fernando Mendoza? Kurt Cignetti, Google me. I win. When you have starry lines, it can outlast dynasty potential. The Kansas City Chiefs would not be getting that kind of love if they did not have a starry line known as Patrick Mahomes. He was must-see TV every time he played. And it seemed that anyone that went up against him and had their own starting line but didn't succeed, unfortunately, Josh Allen, the Buffalo Bills, you had a chance to know about them because the starting line was going to be there. Yeah,
2: and they had multiple storylines.
0: Oh, my God.
2: City.
0: Absolutely. Multiple storylines.
2: Multiple storylines.
0: Poor Christine Lisi's got to hear this all over again as our sports and anchor goddess. So, Cam, I hear what you're saying in terms of rivalries. I love a good rivalry more than anybody else. And I think right now the best rivalry in the NBA going forward is going to be San Antonio versus Oklahoma City. If you want Victor Wembanyama versus the NBA, that can be a rivalry too. But it's not sustainable. It didn't help the PGA with Tiger Woods when it was him versus the field. It didn't help tennis when it was Serena Williams versus the field. Those sports need rivalries. If you're in this day and age, if you got storylines and interesting people that the casual fan can rally around and want to pay attention to, you get 15.9 million people watching the Western Conference Finals, which was the highest-rated Western Conference Finals in 24 years because the storylines were there with SGA and Victor Wembanyama.
2: And, Freddie, we got those numbers from the Western Conference Finals because it's the rivalry between those two teams. But can you now imagine the numbers that we're about to see?
0: Sure.
2: For the NBA Finals?
0: Sure.
2: That's on ABC, and also you can listen to it on ESPN Radio if you're in your car, other places, if you can't watch it on TV. ESPN Radio is right here for you. 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
0: Attaboy.
2: Right here on ESPN Radio, ladies and gentlemen. But it's just, but you said it, like the New York Knicks, Madison Square Garden, the San Antonio Spurs, their history, the Knicks, their history, Victor Wembanyama, Jalen Brunson, Greg Popovich, Mike Brown at one point coaching underneath him. Like, there's so much from a storyline perspective. The others, Stephon Castle, Carl Anthony Towns. Like, there's so many storylines that could go along with this NBA Finals that's going to have people intrigued and watching and paying attention. The game doesn't even have to be on, ladies and gentlemen. If anybody, from a social media standpoint, from just people talking about it in a barbershop or a restaurant, people are going to be engaged because who the players are at the party. Now, Freddie, let me ask you this.
0: Uh-huh.
2: And also Shannon.
0: And also Cam.
2: And Cam. What do y'all think about what I just said? I think the next repeated champion will be the San Antonio Spurs at some point.
0: Okay, I'll let Cam take the floor on this one.
2: With Victor Wembanyama.
1: I could jump in on that. I actually don't think it's going to happen as much as I love the Spurs.
0: Okay.
1: Just because I think we're underestimating OKC has 13 first-round picks.
0: Okay.
1: 16 second-round picks.
0: Sure.
1: And they have pick number 12 and 17 this year.
0: Sure.
1: And they could trade up in the draft. And let's just say I've seen a couple of rumors, but a guy like, just say, Cam Boozer.
0: Okay.
1: And they could retool in the offseason. And then they also get J-Dub, A.J. Mitchell back.
0: Sure.
1: Two guys that combine for, I want to say, 35-plus points.
0: All right.
1: I don't know if the Spurs can handle that.
0: I hear you, but here's why I'm going to combat that. In the words of Chris Childs, when he played for my New York Knicks and they played against the Chicago Bulls, he goes, well, we matched up here, matched up there. Then he looked over at Michael Jordan and said, we don't have one of those. Nobody has one of that when it comes to Victor Wembanyama, because there are going to be certain dudes that you look across and say, our guy's pretty good. We don't have one of those. That doesn't exist. Except in Victor Wembanyama, there's certain people that go beyond being supernovas. And Victor Wembanyama potentially has a chance to do that because nobody is like him in the NBA. They're terrific players coming out of this draft. A.J. DeBonta, like you mentioned, Boozer, A-Cuff Jr. out of Arkansas. You can put those guys on top of each other. They do not measure up to Victor Wembanyama. Some people are different. He's just different. He's going to impact everything. You know why? Because you can look across and say, we don't have one of those. And the San Antonio Spurs do. If anybody's going to be a repeat champion on that potential, I'm with HD on that one. The Spurs are more likely because no one is a generational kind of player like that right now in the NBA. And the San Antonio Spurs have that guy, Victor Wembanyama.
2: Cam, let me tell you why I'm so disappointed in you right now.
0: Oh, we got a little Georgia on Georgia crime here. This ought to be good.
2: Underestimated, in my opinion, the work ethic of Wimby. Because, see, you talking about all these players that Oklahoma City have the ability of drafting. Number one, they're going to have too many guys. They got to get rid of some guys. They got to get roster spots. They got to get rid of some guys. They can't keep all of them. But when you see a guy go visit Monks, go visit Hakeem Olajuwon, training in the pool with weights, go visit Kevin Garnett, you don't think he's going to add more to the mental side of it or working on his game to get better. Like, we're seeing this for Wimby, and we haven't even seen a package offensively from him yet. Think about when he adds that to his arsenal and he has those go-tos on the offensive end.
1: Mm-hmm. It's hard to argue. I mean, because he is 7'5", 7'6", and we've seen nothing like it. Yeah. I'm just baking on supporting cast.
0: Okay.
1: Like, I don't know how hungry everybody – say they win the championship this year. There are some players, some teams that come back. Those other players around him might not be as hungry. Maybe Champagne.
2: I don't think Wimby is going to allow
0: it. Yeah, okay. Exactly.
2: Okay. He's not going to allow it.
0: He's Victor Wembanyama. There's nobody like him.
2: You know who else won't allow it, Freddie? Mitch Johnson or that guy that's up there in that front office now by the name of Greg Popovich.
0: Here's another guy won't allow, like you said, Victor Wembanyama. That's the one that's going to be leading that charge. You can have your coach not wanting it or not having it or the people above the coach. But if your main dude is going to raise that gold standard, and heaven help you if you don't match up to that gold standard, that's the one they should fear most. And believe me, they all know exactly what they have in San Antonio because they have him, and nobody else has that involving Victor Wembanyama. Not saying he's unbeatable, but he makes chance of beating him very, very slight if you're not up to the level he's going to bring to the table each and every game and each and every year going forward. He is Harry Douglas. I'm Freddie Coleman. It is the Groove-a-thon known as Freddie and Harry, presented by Progressive Insurance. We take you until 7:30 Eastern time, so you get an extra half an hour of us. As a matter of fact, keep weighing in at 888-729-3776. Which superstar is more critical to the team's success in the NBA Finals? I say it's Jalen Brunson of the Knicks. Harry Douglas says it is Victor Wembanyama. He's just one of one. That's the most critical. 888-729-3776. And we stay in Georgia. Not just because of Cam, not just because of HD, but because of their Atlanta Falcons. And I'm going to use the term no more excuses, and they're not going to like it. 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

0: and their quarterbacks, especially with the money they just dealt out to one of the better wide receivers in the NFL. It is the Wednesday Groove-a-thon, known as Freddie and Harry. I'm Freddie Coleman. He's Harry Douglas on Sirius XM Channel 80, as well as tune in. Tell that smart speaker to play ESPN Radio. And don't forget about us on ESPN Plus. $35.25 million on average. That's the value, the new deal for Drake Lund, Falcons wide receiver, part of a four-year, one-year, $41 million extension. He's now the NFL's third highest-paid wide receiver behind Jaxon Smith-Njigba of Seattle and Ja'Marr Chase of Cincinnati. HD, Michael Penix Jr., or Tua Tagovailoa, or Steve Barkowski, or Matt Ryan, whoever's going to play quarterback. No more excuses. The playmakers that are around them with Drake London, Bijan Robinson, who's going to get his money, a lot, Kyle Pitts. You have these playmakers around you. No more excuses. Michael Penix Jr., stand up or throw up. Pick one and choose wisely.
1: And shout out to Drake London for getting a well-deserved payday. Fred, I remember when he first got drafted. That's the year I actually did the Bill Walsh diversity internship when I was coaching with the Falcons. And man, you talk about someone that's humble and willing to work and does a lot of the dirty work, blocks in the run game, goes across the middle, can make contested catches. And I'm glad he was able to be compensated properly for his services, because he only played in 12 games last year, Freddie, and had 919 yards and 7 touchdowns. So I'm really looking forward to, you know, seeing how he's going to continue to progress moving forward. Now, the luxury of having a guy like Matt Ryan in the front office, I think, is pivotal, right? Because Matt Ryan played with a Julio Jones. He played with a Roddy White. Now, am I sitting up here, am I calling Drake London those two guys? No. But he does his job very, very well, and he's one of these young phenom receivers in the league. And when you call his number, you can count on him every single play. So the payday was warranted. Moving forward, from the quarterback position, that has been the dark cloud over the last few years for this organization. When you have a Drake London who was drafted in the first round, a Kyle Pitts drafted in the first round, a Bijan Robinson drafted in the first round, and you don't have a playoff berth on your resume to show for it, that's where the sad part comes in at. And I can tell you, being around that building, being around Matt Ryan, and being around those guys, the mindset is different. And it starts at the top. That's why I think Matt Ryan being a part of that front office was the best thing that happened to the Atlanta Falcons.
0: Okay.
1: Because he understands what it takes to win in this city and the mindset that has to be presented every single day coming into that building.
0: It was a fantastic hire, in my opinion, to bring in Matt Ryan, because you knew he was going to be committed to that organization, because he does not want this organization to just be here, there, here, there, here, there. He wants them to get there and stay there with being a team that you have to deal with and not just in the NFC South. He also knows that if you have playmakers, you make things a lot easier for your quarterback, because then you find out about your quarterback. You find out if that's going to be a dude or if that's not going to be a dude. I think Michael Penix Jr. can be close to being a dude. But even though it's only year three for him, and he's been in and out, injuries.
1: It's a show-me world.
0: It's complete show. Matt Ryan's like, look, I know
1: what you played. Did in college doesn't matter anymore.
0: Right. Matt Ryan knows. He an organization at one point had him as a quarterback, got a team to the Super Bowl. We remember the years with Michael Vick when he was tearing the league apart for the Atlanta Falcons, and he was must-see TV each and every week that he played for that football team. Matt Ryan knows exactly what a quarterback can do with playmakers, because he's done it and he's seen it. And he also did not draft Michael Penix Jr. He's not beholden to him. He really isn't. He can say, you were here when I got here, but I'm the boss here. If I don't believe you're guy enough, dude enough, I'm going to go find me somebody else, which means that Michael Penix Jr., maybe that one quarterback HD in the NFL that nobody's talking about, that is under pressure to succeed or else, involving his third year in the NFL.
1: Oh, yeah, the pressure is extreme when it comes to Michael Penix Jr. and I would say the entire quarterback room. You don't bring in a guy, Tua Tagovailoa, who's had success in this league, although that success hasn't been recent for any reason. That's saying that, hey, we need to find someone to get the job done at this position. Now show us who in the hell's going to get it done.
0: He is Harry Douglas. I'm Freddie Coleman. It is the Wednesday Groove-a-thon, known as Freddie and Harry. Keep weighing in at 888-729-3776. Which superstar is more important than this team's finals success? Win before the Spurs or Brunson for the Knicks? And what would a title for the first time in 53 years really mean to the Knicks? This is ESPN Radio and ESPN+.
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17: I'm Christine Lisi. The Knicks and Spurs set to open up the NBA Finals tonight, 7:30 Eastern ESPN Radio, 8:30 Eastern on ABC. With Jalen Brunson leading the way, the Knicks have won 11 straight games, their average margin of victory this postseason over 19 points. So how does San Antonio defend Brunson? ESPN NBA analyst Danny Green.
18: I imagine it'll be Stephon Castle. Stephon Castle's done an amazing job this postseason. Guarding SGA, who's a two-time MVP, slowed him down. The other guys showed in gaps, Champagne, Vassell. It was a group effort. But Stephon Castle did a great job of moving his feet, being physical, also with playing without fouling, which is going to be a key in this series.
17: New York center Mitchell Robinson will be available. He had surgery on his right hand last week. The Santa Clara District Attorney's Office issued a warrant for the arrest of 49ers receiver Brandon Ayuk on a misdemeanor charge of exhibition of speeding. It's in reference to video Ayuk posted to YouTube in December, where he appeared to tape himself from the driver's seat going well over the posted 40-mile-per-hour speed limit on a road that runs past Levi's Stadium. Tampa Bay's John Cooper won the Jack Adams Award as the NHL's Coach of the Year.
19: Hey, it's Michelle Smallman, and coming up Thursday, as the Knicks and Spurs battle in the NBA Finals, I'll tell you which team should use their blueprint if they want to have success in the future. It's on Sportsmanlike, 6 a.m. Eastern, right here on ESPN Radio, ESPN2, and ESPNU.
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0: Absolutely.
3: And the HD studio in Atlanta, Georgia.
0: The truth.
3: This is Freddie and Harry.
0: The old squad gets a chance to be back on the basketball court. ESPN is hosting the Special Olympics Unified Sports Day. ESPN Town will have a scrimmage against the unified basketball team representing Connecticut. So I definitely said yes. But the minute that one of our own who used to work on this show, Devin Kane, heard about that, went to start recruiting. Oh, this is like step one, right? Devin, dude, stop trying to make me a dude again. Not happening.
20: You're going to spell the court, Freddie. You're going
0: to
20: step out.
0: I can't wait to get out there, but yeah, I'm not about to do all the stuff you're trying to put out there.
1: Devin, you're right. This is the first step.
0: It is the first step of me going back where I belong off that basketball court.
20: Freddie, you're in great shape still to this day.
0: I appreciate that.
20: You're going to go out there and kill him.
0: No, I'm not.
20: Yes, you are.
0: No, I'm not.
20: You absolutely are. Get that hook shot. Come on, Freddie. Let's get it, Freddie. It's time. It's time, baby.
0: HD, you know who's
1: you ain't tell me you had that good old hook, Freddie. You ain't tell me you had that good old hook. We know you got that stamina. We know you can last on that basketball court. So get on out there and go hard like you're supposed to, Freddie.
20: Stamina for days, hours, weeks, months.
1: Know you, Freddie.
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0: 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It's the Wednesday Groove, I'm known as Freddie and Harry, and we is here, presented by Progressive Insurance. 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Game when the NBA Finals will be happening tonight.
1: Wait a minute. Let Harry D put something in it.
0: What you going
1: to
0: do?
1: Freddie Coleman, we have to ask you this because we know you played that basketball game this morning.
0: That was so much fun, by the way.
1: And based on some of the pictures, man, all of you guys had a lot of fun. Shout out to Special Olympics.
0: Absolutely.
1: Being able to, and ESPN, being able to host this event for you guys to go play with a lot of young kings and queens. But I have to ask you this, though, Freddie. How is your body feeling? How are your knees?
0: Pretty good.
1: Your back, your shoulder, your groins. We know you need them. Love Friday coming up. How are your groins doing?
0: Everything's good. Everything is where it's supposed to be. Nothing in any kind of pain.

0: basketball soreness is different than workout soreness. I do not want to have any parts of going back to basketball soreness the way I feel right now, but I feel pretty good.
1: Freddie, how old are you again?
0: 60.
1: 60. Yeah. When I get 60 years old, which is in 19 more years.
0: Yes.
1: I hope my body looks like yours. And I think I really have to say pause after that one just so people aren't confused.
0: Even it Rachel Robinson, who stepped in for Cam to take a break, even Rachel with her pretty little face went, hmm?
1: Let me add that just so people don't think I'm going to be hitting on Fred. I just hope
0: nobody should
1: 60,
0: go there.
1: Well, I'm just, hey, don't tell it.
0: True.
1: I just hope at 60 years old, man, I can be in shape and still look the way that you look. You take care of yourself very, very well, my man.
0: Well, I don't think you have to worry about that because you're going to be in that kind of shape looking like that when you're 80. I have no doubt about that with you. 60, that'll be just a speed bump. Yeah, absolutely. 80, 90 years of age, Harry Douglas will still look
1: in
0: more
1: than pretty
0: good
1: shape. You
0: want to
1: know what I'm
0: going to
1: be doing at 80? Let me tell you what I'm going to be doing at 80, ladies and gentlemen.
0: What's that?
1: I'm still going to have them 5-hour energy shots, baby. You know, Love Friday going to still be Love Friday at 80 over here in the Douglas residence. I don't give a damn what none of you say.
0: I'm for sure.
1: See, we're going to have them 5-hour energies at 80. I don't need no Blue Demon. All I need is that 5-hour.
0: I just wish your wife was around right now to see the look on her face. Just to see her go, I'm sorry, what's that?
1: Oh,
0: now?
1: She gives me the same look every time. She just looks like... It's Harry just being Harry. My husband just being my husband.
0: What I like to say, that's what makes you you? Yeah. Absolutely. That's what makes you you. What does it make you? Do you agree with HD? HD believes that Victor Wembanyama is the superstar that's the most critical to this series when the Spurs meet the Knicks. I think it's Jalen Brunson of the Knicks in terms of that. 888-SAY-ESPN, 888-729-3776. We'll get to you in about 5 minutes, give or take a lie or two. But so much going on involving not just San Antonio, not just New York playing San Antonio, but that city and that team in which those two have not seen a world championship in basketball since 1973. Shannon Penn put it out there in terms of what would a championship really, really mean for the New York Knicks. Jalen Brunson tries to slow play everything, but he talked about what a blessing it is to be with this team, this organization, having this moment about to play in the NBA Finals.
2: It's definitely electric. I haven't really processed it as much as I probably should have, but I know that they've been great since day one. Since I've been here, they've been fantastic, and before then, they were as well. They're passionate, they're energetic, they're going to fight for the team always. And so it's a blessing to do this in the city.
0: The same way it meant to the Boston Red Sox when they broke the curse back in 2004. The same way it meant to the Chicago Cubs when they broke their curse in the later 2010s, it would mean everything to New York. It would mean everything, not just to the New York Knicks. Jalen Brunson clearly understands that because his dad was part of the last time the New York Knicks made the NBA Finals when Rick Brunson was on that team that had that great run as an eighth seed, got the NBA Finals, and then they ran into a better San Antonio Spurs team. The Knicks would not have beaten them healthy or not. That's just the way that was going to go, and that's my view. But knowing that you have more than a chance, a lot of people have been predicting the Knicks could win this series. If they're able, HD, after 53 years and three close calls, if they're able to finally break through and win an NBA championship, it would mean everything, and not just to the New York Knicks.
1: Yeah, I think also for a player like Jalen Brunson, who is a smaller guard, about 6'1", but does a great job of playing off 2 feet and has a knack for the game. That's the thing about a lot of guys that want to make it professionally, and then when they get there, can you sustain, especially when you're undersized by a lot of people's standards? And notice I said a lot of people's standards. But when you know how to play the game the right way, can understand angles and how to attack guys and how to not, for the most part, be deficient on defense. I know there have been moments for Jalen Brunson, but those moments haven't been worse than Luka in L.A.
0: True.
1: But for him being a smaller player, when I look at, you know, Steph Curry being able to win a championship, when I look at Isaiah Thomas, and those two were the most recent. Although Isaiah Thomas, it happened in the 80s, you know, those are the two guys that we can look at right now and say, hey, smaller guards, even though Steph is 6'3", we have a chance. You have the ability in a league that it's going to be ran by Victor Wembanyama, and a lot of people feel that way, a guy that's 7'4", 7'5", if Jalen Brunson can win

0: in this championship, I think it will give a lot of hope and a lot of teams that feel that, okay, it doesn't have to be done with just big people. And some of those teams, when you look at the Philadelphia 76ers with Tyrese Maxey as a smaller guard, when you look at the Cleveland Cavaliers and Donovan Mitchell, although they put that poo-poo stuff out there on the court in the Eastern Conference Finals, it should give you hope. Even a team that's picking number one overall this year in the 2026 NBA draft, when you look at the Washington Wizards, and Trae Young is going to be the point guard and orchestrating things for their organization moving forward, it gives you hope.
1: Yeah.
0: So that's why I think it's important, not just for the Knicks, but for the smaller guards and representing those people, Jalen Brunson, that is, it gives those guys a lot of hope in organizations that have those smaller type guards that, hey, this can be done with a smaller guy at the point guard position.
1: I think of the great little guards in the NBA that were near misses or came close and never got through. Mark Price with the Cleveland Cavaliers. Kevin Johnson with the Phoenix Suns.
0: Oh, Terry, KJ.
1: Yeah, Terry Porter, the Portland Trailblazers. John Stockton of the Utah Jazz. So many Hall of Fame guards, a Hall of Fame caliber guards.
0: Allen Iverson
1: in the Philadelphia 76ers, the real poster boy when you think of something like that. Because history is on the side against guys like Jalen Brunson. The difference is, at least Jalen Brunson has a guy like Karl Anthony Towns and OG Anunoby, Mikal Bridges. But history is not on his side. Something that Becky Hammon, Hall of Fame coach for the Las Vegas Aces, she said it back in December 2023 and then doubled down on it last week on News 8 Now in Las Vegas.
2: But at the end of the day, they don't have a dude. You got to have a dude. You got to have a 1A dude. And they're missing that at the end of the day if we're just getting down to brass tacks.
3: You're taking a little bit of grief from what you said about Jalen Brunson.
4: You are. I'm not big enough.
5: I never said, hey.
4: Exactly. That's why I'm saying.
5: No, I mean, I speak from experience. And I never, you know, Allen Iverson got MVP and he lost in the finals. And I think the two best teams are probably in the West. But I'm up for being proven wrong. And that's the other thing is I think Jalen Brunson's a hell of a player. A hell of a player. I'm speaking historically on the NBA. With what I said, I don't know why that's being brought. Like, why everybody's so stuck on that? I said it 2 years ago. I stand by it.
4: I'm letting you clear the air.
5: There's no air to be cleared. I said what I said. He proves me wrong. He proves me wrong. I mean, I good for him. But I do think the two best teams are in the West.
3: We know who you like, right?
5: Oh, well, you know who I'm cheering for.
1: Yeah, she's going to cheer for the Spurs because Greg Popovich gave her an opportunity to be an assistant coach in the sidelines before she became a head coach in the summer league and now a great head coach in the WNBA with the Las Vegas Aces and the best player in the world, Asia Wilson. I didn't have a problem with what she said because history was on her side. And she said, if I'm proven wrong, I'm proven wrong. There was no problem with what she said to me. The problem that I had was when she tried to make the comparison Allen Iverson with Jalen Brunson, saying, well, Allen Iverson got to the finals, won an MVP.
0: That part.
1: If Allen Iverson had Karl Anthony Towns, guys who actually scored in the front court, not saying they'd have beaten the Lakers, but they'd have been better than one game where he was a superhuman in one game, and then he was tired, boss. Dog tired. Trying to do a Kobe Bryant and Shaquille O'Neal and Robert Ory and all those other people. Jalen Brunson has a better team around him as a smaller player than what we've seen with other people not named Isaiah Thomas or even John Stockton with the Utah Jazz.
0: Well,
1: they were born at the wrong time playing against Michael Jordan.
0: That part, right? And I think that's a point a lot of people forget about John Stockton and the Utah Jazz and Karl Malone and Jeff Hornacek and all those guys, Ostertag. They were born at the wrong time, folks. Sometimes you just have that superhuman that comes around and denies everybody. We've seen Patrick Mahomes do that. We've seen Tom Brady do that. We've seen Michael Jordan do that. At times, we've seen Kobe Bryant do that. And what I don't want for the New York Knicks and Jalen Brunson is for it to look a certain way and people be like, ah.
1: Of course.
0: They just showed up just to show up.
1: Yeah,
0: I think this is going to be a competitive series, but
1: I agree.
0: The team that's surrounded by Jalen Brunson is so much different than a lot of those players. Now, John Stockton had some bona fide players with him, but he also went against Michael Jordan, y'all.
1: Mm-hmm.
0: The greatest of all time.
1: Absolutely.
0: I'm wearing Jordan socks right now, Freddie, and Jordan shorts with my Jordan shoes sitting right over here on the side. John Stockton, Karl Malone, you guys were born at the wrong time. Sometimes it's just that simple.
1: No doubt. And not for nothing, if you're the New York Knicks, 1 year ago today, they moved on from Tom Thibodeau. The main reason was, I guarantee, was will he maximize this team, specifically Jalen Brunson, enough to be an NBA champion? And they looked around and said, we don't believe that's going to be the case. He's going to wear out his best years and fall short of a championship. We need somebody that's going to maximize Jalen Brunson and the pieces that we put in place. So they told Tom Thibodeau, he was out. They tried to procure other coaches from other teams that already employed those coaches. They never got the answer looking for, and they settled, quote unquote, on Mike Brown. It's wonderful to settle on a guy that's been an NBA head coach in the NBA Finals, has helped four different teams as an assistant coach win NBA championships, has been two-time NBA Coach of the Year. The Knicks did not just go to the local YMCA to a rec league coach and say, come coach New York Knicks. They brought in somebody that they believe offensively could help out Jalen Brunson and the pieces around him. 1 year ago today, they made that decision that people say they will live in infamy. 1 year later, the pieces and the coach may be the perfect storm for the little old engine that can, or that's trying to, and Jalen Brunson lead his team to the championship with the kind of pieces he has around him to try to deal with Victor Wembanyama and a very young but very talented San Antonio Spurs team.
0: What's also unique about Mike Brown, you know, being an assistant coach on the sidelines with the Golden State Warriors, you get to see how Steve Kerr does things, but you also get to tap into the mindset of the players that were able to win a championship of championships there in Golden State. You get to be around a guy like Draymond Green, who is one of the greatest defensive players in NBA history. You get to be around Steph Curry, who is the greatest shooter in NBA history. You get to be around a Klay Thompson, who is damn near up there with everybody from a shooting perspective. So you get to tap in, and then Steve Kerr, who's been involved in so many organizations that were able to win at the highest level. Like that's another thing in itself. And then lastly, I will say this about Mike Brown. When you look at Greg Popovich and how he's viewed amongst his peers and people outside of basketball who just watch the game, Greg Popovich is at the top of the list for a lot of people. Mike Brown also got to see how Pop did things in San Antonio, y'all.
1: True. Yeah.
0: That's a lot of seasoning on that damn chicken. And I'll tell you this right now, Freddie, I don't like no plain chicken.
1: Nobody does.
0: I like season. Well,
1: nobody does. Nobody should.
0: None of us do.
1: Freddie's martial law, no matter the culture, don't have plain chicken.
0: But I need that seasoning. And Mike Brown right now has provided that seasoning that the New York Knicks needed amongst their basketball team to get them in this spot right now. Game one of the NBA Finals is tonight. A year ago, Freddie, you just mentioned, they fired Tibbs. It's not a coincidence.
1: No, not at all. The Knicks have a pretty good idea what they needed to and who to go get, and they wound up getting him. And look where it's manifested itself, being the NBA Finals for the first time since 1999. But which superstar is more important to his team's finals success? Harry believes it's Wimby of the Spurs. I believe it's Jalen Brunson of my New York Knicks. It's time for hear from you and the Freddie and Harry Groove-a-thon at 888-SAY-ESPN, 888-729-3776 on ESPN Radio, the ESPN app, SiriusXM Channel 80, as well as ESPN Plus. One of our favorites is Anthony in All Right Miami. Anthony, is it Wimby or is it Brunson that is the key to his team's final success and why?
6: Good afternoon, my brothers from different mothers. It's going to be Jalen Brunson. And the reason for that is because the NBA now is a guards-only league. And so Jalen Brunson has to carry the load for the Knicks. The biggest question is, who is Wemby going to be guarding? Is he going to guard Cat on the outside? Because you know Cat's going to be at the three-point line to pull, if that's the case, to pull him out. So Brunson can do his work inside the paint like he does. And if Wemby decides to come back to double team, then he's got OG, he's got Hart, he's got
1: Mikal Bridges. I got you. Mikal Bridges.
6: Bridges and the other three-point shooter we have.
1: Landry Shamet.
6: Comes off the bench.
1: Landry Shamet. I got you.
6: So, yeah. So yeah, it's got to be Brunson because Brunson is the reason that is the engine that makes the entire Knicks team go. Even though they run they'd be running the offense through Cat, when the Knicks need it most, Jalen Brunson at 6'1" puts the entire team on his back and says, I got you, boys.
1: You're deep in pondering thought there, Harry Douglas. with your left index finger across your lips.
0: I am.
1: Pondering what Anthony in Miami just said.
0: Well, there's another factor in this ball game or in this entire series that I do believe Jalen Brunson is going to have to be very cautious in trying to do too much at times because he is a 6'1 guard. And when you have guys 6'4, 6'5, 6'1, who just made the MVP at times look the way he did, I would stray away from, at times, dribbling the basketball too much. Remember I told you, like, last series, Stephon Castle? And, you know, when he was forced to handle the basketball a lot more, it's KYP, it's know your personnel and understanding who you're going against.
1: Sure.
0: And how at times, bro, just make your move and pass the basketball and do what you want to do. I think if Jalen Brunson gets into a mindset, which I don't believe he is, but if he gets into a mindset where he's dribbling too much, I think that could be to a detriment of the New York Knicks in this series because of their perimeter defenders.
1: Yeah, look at it this way. They have three guys that can guard the basketball extremely well. We got Vassell, Stephon Castle, as well as De'Aaron Fox, and then Dylan Harper off the bench. They have guys who can really, really guard the basketball. And Julian Champagne, he is no slouch in that department either. They play one center, four guards, but they believe their pressure of the basketball and funnel everything to Victor Wembanyama. That's a big key to the success defensively of the San Antonio Spurs. One of our favorites, baby, is Big Joyner in Atlanta. Big Joyner, which superstar is more important than their team's final success? Is it Wimby or is it Brunson? What say you, brother?
7: Hey, my brothers. Listen, I'm driving rideshare overnight now, so I'm actually at home watching you cats on TV. And I'm going to be like Javi. Pause. But you cats got a certain je ne sais quoi going on, my brothers. I really appreciate it. And Javi, listen, the little king, my brother, is handsome as all outdoors, baby. And he looks like his mama, though, right? Am I right? Because he's a handsome young brother.
0: He looks like his mommy.
7: I really think that Big Body Brunson going to have to do his thing, have an out-of-body experience, because I definitely agree with you, cats. This young brother over in San Antonio, man, is different. He's him, as the young cats say, because the things that he's doing, at the beginning of his career, he's going to bring everybody along with him. So you got to get him now, because after a minute, you're not going to have a chance, man.
1: Yeah.
7: So, I love it, brothers. Y'all got me cracking up, man. I love this kind of action, watching cats on TV. My favorite sports show. Love you, cats. Let me turn off and listen.
1: Much love to our man, Big Joyner. He said something that is spot on, HD. We have to remember Victor Wembanyama is just getting started. This is his first playoff run.
0: Better get him while you can.
1: Good luck to doing that because Minnesota.
0: But even that's a task, right?
1: Portland tried. Minnesota tried. Oklahoma City tried. And they all lost. We always can say, you better get him now or else. And he ain't waiting for or else. He is the or else when it comes to San Antonio. It is not going to be believed until you have to believe it. They're not waiting, San Antonio. They believe they're here to be primetime champions right now. And he's just getting started. When it comes to Victor Wembanyama, I can't even imagine, HD, what that's going to look like when he really gets NBA strength even more so and really knows what he's doing in the basketball court.
0: Well, his mindset is just so different for so many players in today's game. And when you listen to Victor Wembanyama talk, he doesn't say, I want an NBA championship. He said, I need that trophy. I need it. As in desperation. I would do whatever in the hell to get that trophy. I don't mind sacrificing what I need to sacrifice to get that trophy.
1: No doubt.
0: So there's a difference in wanting something and you feeling like you need something. And when you need something, Freddie Coleman, you are willing to go to some desperate measures to get what you need.
1: Yeah, I got to have it. I got to want it. And just like Big Joe in Atlanta, if you got to have us on ESPN Plus when it comes to Freddie and Harry, you can watch us each and every time you tune into us on ESPN Plus by heading to the new ESPN app. Click on Watch, look for me, look for HD, and enjoy. We can't wait to enjoy the game one of the NBA Finals that happens tonight. We take you into that coverage at 7:30 Eastern Time right here on Freddie and Harry. And an FOFH, a friend of this show, will answer the question, which superstar has the most to be in need for their team to win the championship? Is it Big Body Brunson or Wimby? 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
4: I'm Christine Lisi. The wait is almost over. Spurs host the Knicks in game one of the NBA Finals tonight. New York center Mitchell Robinson, coming off hand surgery, will be available. And for him, it's all about pain tolerance, explains ESPN NBA reporter Vincent Goodwill.
5: He's so critical on the offensive glass. He only plays 15 minutes a game, but those minutes are impactful, especially if Karl Anthony Towns gets in foul trouble. You may see him guarding Victor Wembanyama. The question is, if you're the Spurs, because Mitchell Robinson is such a physical player, do you wind up attacking that hand and seeing if he can tolerate the pain?
4: Coverage of Game 1 tips off at 7:30 Eastern on ESPN Radio, 8:30 Eastern on ABC. New York is seeking its first NBA championship since 1973, while San Antonio is going for its first in a dozen years. NFL Packers star edge rusher Micah Parsons, just 5 months past ACL surgery and a procedure on his meniscus, likely will open the 2026 season on the PUP list. He'll probably be sidelined until at least mid-October. Tampa Bay's John Cooper won the 2026 Jack Adams Award as the NHL's Coach of the Year. He beat out Buffalo's Lindy Ruff and Pittsburgh's Dan Muse.
6: Hey, it's Evan Cohen. 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

0: guys tune in. Tell that smart speaker to play ESPN Radio and check us out on ESPN Plus. Oh, we can't wait for all of us to get our NBA Finals groove on tonight. We take until 7:30 Eastern time. You get a little bonus, Freddie and Harry, before game one of the coverage in San Antonio as the Spurs will host the New York Knicks and Mark Kestenscher. PJ Carlesimo, George Sedano, and Doris Burke will be on the call. Let's bring in Doris Burke, ESPN NBA analyst, and SOFH, a sister of Freddie and Harry, here in the socials at ADB. Doris, the one question we've had, we got a lot of reaction on from our callers. Which superstar is more important to his team's final success? Harry thinks it's Victor Wembanyama, San Antonio. I think it's Jalen Brunson of the New York Knicks. Doris, which side are you on?
1: I would tend toward Victor just because of, you know, the on-off numbers and because the Knicks feel like they have been such a balanced basketball team and putting forth the best offense in the league, highest field goal percentage, highest three-point percentage, fast break, paint points. I mean, name an offensive category. And I know Jalen is the engine, but it's just anytime I watch San Antonio in the playoffs, it was an entirely different basketball team without him on the floor, obviously. And Luke Kornet is a legit backup center. We saw that with the Boston Celtics. But they were minus 13 when he was off the floor. It doesn't quite crater when Jalen is not on the floor for the Knicks. It would be close, but I would tend toward Victor Wembanyama.
2: Doris, for Victor Wembanyama, we know when he's very aggressive what it looks like for the San Antonio Spurs. That aggression resulted in four wins versus the Oklahoma City Thunder. How do you expect him to come out, or what do you want to see early on from Victor Wembanyama in this game one versus the New York Knicks?
1: Obviously you want him as engaged and as aggressive as possible. And I thought one of the fascinating things that transpired in game seven was the lengthening of his minutes, which has been a season-long process. If you paid attention early in the Spurs season, it was maybe a five-minute clip. The Spurs would be monitoring, you know, where he was in terms of his breath and did he need a rest and things. And slowly and you know, over the course of the season, they have built those minutes out. And, you know, I just talked about the importance and the on-off numbers with him. So I think it's fascinating to me how much longer, like, what's his first run in the first quarter?
0: Right.
1: Is he lifted at the six-minute mark, or is it more seven and eight? And then you bring Luke in, and then, you know, does he come back at the end of the first quarter? So, you know, from an attack, strategic, you want him aggressive, you want him assertive. I'd be trying to block every single shot in the building just to make sure the Knicks felt me early. But the thing I'm most fascinated with him is what do his minutes durations look like in clips here to start the series.
0: Doris Burke will be part of the NBA Finals on ESPN Radio, part of the coverage as an ESPN NBA analyst, joining us on Freddie and Harry on ESPN Radio, the ESPN app, and ESPN Plus. So many fascinating, I don't call them storylines, Doris. I call them starry lines. You got Jalen Brunson. You got Karl Anthony Towns. You got Victor Wembanyama. You got Stephon Castle emerging. You have a guy like De'Aaron Fox finally playing his first NBA Finals. Mike Brown replacing Tom Thibodeau 1 year ago today. He's got the Knicks NBA Finals. Mitch Johnson, what he's been able to do with San Antonio Spurs. What kind of finals are you expecting with so many great starry lines bringing us to game one starting tonight?
1: Yeah, I love it. I love all of these because obviously the Spurs, in everyone's minds, have sort of arrived earlier than expected. And I have been so fascinated by Tim McMahon, our reporter for ESPN, and of course on Brian Windhorst's Hoops Collective podcast. It's like from the outset of the season, they were adamant in San Antonio that they thought they were built for now, that they knew they'd have a good team. Here's one thing, like, through all of those starry lines. I love how you put that. The Knicks, I thought, showed great versatility in advancing to the NBA Finals. So in the first two rounds, so much was made of, you know, how balanced they were. Karl Anthony Towns is taking fewer than 10 shots per game. Now, mind you, it's 9.9, but he's taking 9.9 shots across the duration of the playoffs. First two rounds, he was the hub. We're marveling at his assist numbers, the amount of assists he has on cut layups and dunks, and credit Mikal and OG and the guys around him for being opportunistic off those flex actions. But then against the Cleveland team that had two, I think they call them pigeons in the NBA, two targets in Donovan Mitchell and James Harden, you went back more heliocentric to Jalen Brunson. I think both styles are going to be required to beat a San Antonio Spurs team, which is an enormous step up than any of the three opponents that the New York Knicks have faced, both in terms of physicality on the defensive end, length on the defensive end, intensity, mindfulness to the scout, knowing their personnel. It's funny, I was talking to George Sedano, who's been the radio sideline reporter for the Western Conference team, which is PJ and Kesty, and he was saying in a series where hard playing effort was universal, right, for both Oklahoma City and San Antonio, he said, sitting courtside to watch Stephon Castle sort of excel in a group of players who excel at sustaining hard play. I thought that spoke volumes. And that kid is audacious. He's tough as nails. And you guys, I mean, think about this. As young as he is, to have had some of the turnover struggles he had,
0: yep,
1: and to stay audacious, that takes some chops, particularly at his age and through that level of play. And I think it shows extraordinary confidence from him as a young man, but also the belief that his teammates and his staff have in him.
2: I think it's important to note that Stephon Castle is a DSGB. Doris Burke, we call that a down south Georgia boy. We are just made different down this way, Doris. I'm sorry, I couldn't hold it in. And Vassell, he's a Georgia boy too. I couldn't hold it in, Doris. I tried. I wanted to be professional, but damn it, I said nope. I gotta let Doris know he is a DSGB.
1: Well, we love swaggy players. So bring all the Georgia you want to bring.
2: I did want to ask you about this. How important is it for those fantastic guards when you look at De'Aaron Fox, Stephon Castle, Dylan Harper, and those guys to not allow Jalen Brunson to rest on the defensive end?
1: Oh, I mean, unequivocally, you have to attack Jalen on both ends. And, it goes both ways. You know, on the other side of things, you know, you think about what the Spurs were able to do with SGA, the level of individual defenders that they could send in his direction, the amount of times they might have sent two to the ball and then still negate the advantage that typically comes with sending two to the ball. You know, Jalen Brunson is different in this way, where SGA is far more judicious in taking those pull-up threes from beyond the arc, yep, far more judicious. Jalen Brunson will let it fly. So if they're bringing Victor into the action, depending on, you know, I would assume he's going to start on Josh Hart. We have seen, you know, that pick-and-roll action between Jalen and Josh. You know, I think if you're back, Jalen can punish you in a way that maybe SGA couldn't, just in that one particular regard, or at least the desire to let it fly as quickly and maybe not as judiciously. But certainly, you have to attack Jalen Brunson on the defensive end of the floor. There's no question. He's 6'2". He's amongst their team. He is the target. There's no question about that.
0: The word attack will be center of this series because it's going to be so much fun involving the Spurs on one side, the Knicks on the other side, and Doris Burke will be with Mark Kestenscher, PJ Carlissimo, and George Sedano on the call for all the action. ESPN Radio, always a pleasure to have you join us here. Hit on the socials at HeyDB. You may not be a DSGG, a down south Georgia girl, but you're our girl, Doris Burke. So keep up the great work and enjoy the series as well.
2: Doris, I want to hear it on the broadcast when Stephon Castle dunks on somebody. Hey, Eric Douglas told me that's a DSGB, baby.
1: I promise. I promise you guys, I'm going to try to get that in. Be good.
0: You too, Doris. The fantastic Doris Burke, like I mentioned, SOFH, a sister of Freddie and Harry, as an ESPN NBA analyst. She will be on the call for all the NBA finals, each and every game of the finals with her, Mark Kestisher, PJ Carlissimo, and George Sedano. All the NBA finals action starting at 7:30 tonight with game one of coverage beginning right here on ESPN Radio and the ESPN app. We stay on the NBA finals.
2: I want to add one more thing before you
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0: Cosign.
2: I just wanted to throw that out there to the world. When you look forward to hearing people, she is at the top of my list. Whenever she's broadcasting a basketball game, you best believe that I'm locked in. Whether it's TV, ESPN Radio, it doesn't matter.
0: Yeah.
2: So shout out to Doris Burke for being one of the best in the game.
0: No doubt. She got two cans and a string. I'm going to pay attention to Doris Burke when she's doing the game. 10 minutes away from who has the edge heading into the game one of the NBA Finals. The battle-tested Spurs or those well-rested Knicks. That comes away in about 15 minutes. But this guy has not rested to the point that he could become a pioneer in the UFL based on his season. That person and that situation will join us next. 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
3: 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The New York Knicks and the San Antonio Spurs. 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

0: as well as tune in to That Smart Speaker to play ESPN Radio and check us out on ESPN Plus. We got the UFL playoffs happening this weekend. The game Saturday, 3 o'clock Eastern time on ABC. Defenders taking on the Storm. But then the game also later on, make it Sunday, 6 o'clock on Fox. You have the Louisville Kings against the St. Louis Battlehawks. For my money, the best player in the league has been Cam Gill of the Louisville Kings. 11 games, 11 sacks over 10 games. And many people believe he could be the MVP in the league. Let's bring in Cam Gill, the Louisville Kings. Hit him on the socials at cgill11_. Cam, I put it out there. You have a legitimate shot to be MVP to UFL this season. What would you say to those voters out there why they should vote for you over somebody else?
1: Yo, I appreciate the consideration, man. I would get the edge, man, for just a guy that gets after it, man. That quarterback not going to be able to sit back in the pocket and be comfortable. And I'm coming, man. Whether it's attacking the run, attacking the passer, I'm always coming.
2: Your defensive coordinator, Jamie Sharper, has done a phenomenal job putting you guys in positions to have success. What has he meant to you this season, which has been a historical one in the UFL so far up until this point?
1: Yeah, with Coach Sharper's knowledge of the game, he played at a high level for many years in Baltimore, man. So he knows how to create matchups and just put his best players in the best situations. So huge credit to him and the whole staff, man. Coach Sharper, B-Jack, C-Mac, and Coach Kyle Williams as well.
0: A lot of players on your team, Cam, they look at you and say, man, here's a guy that's played in the NFL, has a Super Bowl ring, but he doesn't make it that he's bigger or better than us. What has it been like where guys are really taking the education you're providing for them, and yet you're still producing like that on the football field week by week for the Louisville Kings?
1: Yeah, that's just the type of player and type of leader that I am, man. I'm selfless. What's in the past is what's in the past. I just want to use that as something for guys to look to, man. I'm just a regular guy like everybody else, man, that's just trying to get after it, man, and trying to win games and have fun, man. And being at that level and being on those teams, man, I've learned a lot of things, man. I picked up some knowledge myself, man. So I'm very serviceable, man.
2: And just in case everyone knows, in that Super Bowl win with the Tampa Bay Buccaneers, he does have a sack against Patrick Mahomes. So it's not like he was just over there on the sidelines just watching people win a Super Bowl ring. He went out there and put the effort and put the time in and put that work in to get that Super Bowl win. You got a game coming up this weekend, semifinals versus the St. Louis Battlehawks. What's the most important thing for you as an individual that you must do, but also your unit as a defense, which you got must do versus the offense of St. Louis?
1: Yeah, the most important thing is just staying within the scheme, man, staying within the game plan, not trying to look to create too many plays, man, just taking what comes to us, man, and we'll be just fine, man. We'll do what we've been doing the whole year, man. We're going to get after the passer. We're going to create takeaways, turnovers, and we're just going to have control chaos.
0: Cam Gill, the Louisville Kings, you may play in a playoff game against the St. Louis Battlehawks this Sunday on Freddie and Harry on ESPN Radio and ESPN Plus. Real quick, last week when you played the Aviators, it looked like something out of an episode of The Wire or Braveheart, because guys were laying hands on each other, trying to get after each other. What was it like playing a team that didn't have a chance to go to the playoffs, but they were trying to hurt players, in my opinion, to make it a lot harder for you to play the playoff game this weekend, Cam?
1: Just with our success this year, I would say that we're going to get everybody's best shot. A team that might not have the postseason run that's coming up, they want to get their best shot against the guys that's going to go to the playoffs and probably have a chance at the championship. But we have to do better in controlling our emotions and staying level-headed in times like that. But that's just the tenacity that we play with. We have chips on our shoulder, man, and we don't like to take anything from anybody.
0: Hey, Cam, keep it up, my friend. I have a feeling that you'll be back in the NFL sooner than later, Detroit Lions. But good luck this Sunday when you take on the Battlehawks. Take care and be well. Go get them this weekend, and thanks for joining us.
1: Hey, I appreciate y'all, Freddie and Harry.
3: Thank you.
0: Appreciate you. Cam Gill, I think he's going to be MVP of the league, the Louisville Kings. He could be the first defensive player, HD, to actually do that. No one has a better case than him, what he's been able to do this year. But he's battle-tested. Who's more battle-tested, the Spurs or the restful Knicks? That's next on Freddie and Harry.
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13: I'm Christine Lisi. The countdown continues toward game one of the NBA Finals tonight. Knicks at the Spurs. New York's riding an 11-game winning streak is coming off back-to-back series sweeps. Last played May 25th. The Spurs, after 6- and 7-game series, have had 3 days off. ESPN NBA insider Brian Windhorst.
3: This is the most they've had off in a couple of weeks. And this season, when Victor Wembanyama has had at least 3 days off, he's played some of his best basketball. All of his numbers go up with at least 3 days off this season. Scoring, shooting, and most importantly, block shots. Clearly higher in the energy stats when he's got this much rest. So people talk about rest versus rust. Hey, the Spurs are rested pretty well, too.
13: Game 1, 7:30 Eastern, ESPN Radio, 8:30 Eastern on ABC. NFL Packers will likely be without star edge rusher Micah Parsons until at least mid-October. He's just passed the five-month mark from ACL surgery, and a procedure on his meniscus probably will open the season on the PUP list. John Cooper of the Tampa Bay Lightning won the 2026 Jack Adams Award as NHL's Coach of the Year, beating out Buffalo's Lindy Ruff and Pittsburgh's Dan Muse.
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16: The only thing the Knicks proved in those 2 1-point losses to the Hawks in the first round is that
0: the Hawks were lucky.
16: Well,
0: period.
2: I don't doubt that.
16: I mean, this is a veteran
2: I
16: club.
0: I don't doubt that.
2: Let him finish.
0: I'm going to finish my thought first. Your team was lucky to win game two when that Knicks blew a 14-point lead. Please, stop. Your team should have been done in 5 games, not 6.
2: Sounds like to me you guys didn't know how to finish early on. You had to learn how to finish throughout the series.
0: Boy, we learned quickly, didn't we?
2: Well, you should be thanking the Hawks.
0: Thank you for what?
2: Harry the Hawk. You should be thanking Harry the Hawk.
0: For being a bunch of patsies? Why should we be thanking your team for?
16: Harry, some of us don't know how to finish early.
15: This is Freddie and Harry.

0: 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Appreciate you being with us on the ESPN app, Sirius XM Channel 80, as well as tuning in. Don't forget to tell that smart speaker to play ESPN Radio. Who needs to win game one more that starts tonight when it comes to the NBA Finals? San Antonio Spurs hosting the New York Knicks. We'll let you know exactly how we feel about that coming up in 10 minutes right here on Freddie and Harry. Hit us on the socials at HDouglas83 and at Coleman ESPN. But a lot of people, HD, have talked about rest and rust versus being battle-tested. The Knicks, with the rest, can they knock off the rust after not playing a basketball game? This will be their first game since last Monday when they swept out the Cleveland Cavaliers. That was 9 days ago. Meanwhile, the San Antonio Spurs, just coming off a Pier 6, throw people out of the barroom brawl, winning the Western Conference Finals in 7 games over the Oklahoma City Thunder. Check out what Jalen Brunson had to say about what the Knicks have learned, not just from the long layoff, but also how things completely flipped Game 4 of the series against the Atlanta Hawks, because Game 3 was their last playoff loss.
1: A couple of days off, but when we were in the gym, we were focused. We were pressing pretty hard, you know, understanding that, not knowing who we were playing yet, we had to prepare for both teams. We didn't want to be behind the eight ball. It was really important for us to have those days, because we saw how we came out in Game 1 last time when we had the rest days. So I feel like it's really important that those days we had were, it was important for us, for sure. A couple of days off,
2: focus, when we were in the wake-up call, I think most importantly, we've just been focusing on the moment, not looking ahead, not looking too far in advance. I think every step of the way, we focus on the moment that we're in and how can we be better from that moment. From the days in between games, how can we get better from the last? Find a way to get better, even through wins. It's been really important for us. So our focus and mentality has been great, but we know it has to be up another notch.
0: I don't know if anybody has an advantage.

0: It's right now heading into this game one, Freddie. I am going to pick the Spurs because they are the team that recently played. And we've seen this young basketball team grow and grow and grow throughout the playoffs. On top of them playing at home, the last thing they want to do is to have the New York Knicks come onto their home court where they're playing in the NBA Finals.
1: Sure.
0: And beat them in game one like they did the Oklahoma City Thunder. That's the last thing Victor Wembanyama and Mitch Johnson and company and Stephon Castle wants to happen in this game one. But I like the momentum. I had a guy that I played with that's in the Ring of Honor for the Atlanta Falcons by the name of Todd McClure, a.k.a. Mud Duck. And he had this saying, there's no momentum like momentum, baby. So the San Antonio Spurs, in my opinion, they're coming into this game one with momentum. I'm not saying they're going to just win the series because they're coming into game one with the momentum. I'm just saying for tonight in this game, I think the momentum is on their side of things right now versus the Knicks because they haven't been playing in so long.
1: I'll push back a little bit, but I don't totally disagree with you, mainly because playing at home, whatever exhaustion that they may be feeling going into this game is going to be mitigated by the crowd's energy. They're going to be completely, completely full of that dopamine and adrenaline because they're playing a game one at home. So many people were waiting for them at the airport when they took care of Oklahoma City in game seven, winning that on the road. That's automatically going to give you some kind of energy. And I've also been a big believer of anything like this, this kind of situation. Usually the first 8 minutes, both teams are going to play out their hairs on fire. It's game one NBA Finals. The Knicks haven't been there since 1999 as an organization. Other than Mikal Bridges, nobody from the New York Knicks has played in an NBA Finals. OG Anunoby has a ring, but he didn't play for the Toronto Raptors when they won the NBA championship. So the guys having a chance to go through this for the first time, just like the San Antonio Spurs. Other than Luke Kornet, nobody has played in the NBA Finals. So the first 8 minutes, they're going to be running around being excited by the moment. Then when things calm down, you find out exactly what game plan is going to work against the other and who is going to make the kind of adjustments. The one advantage the Spurs have in their favor, that home crowd is going to be medieval. That home crowd, bring them to us. Bring us those Yankees. Get rid of those Knicks. Boo and hiss. Bring them to us. They're going to feel that way, and you're going to be having that energy reflected off of that. Then once the game settles down, we'll see exactly what kind of rest is going to help the Knicks and what kind of being battle-tested is going to help the Spurs.
0: Also important in this game one, I want to know who's going to win the offensive rebounding battle.
1: Well, good one.
0: We know the New York Knicks had done a fantastic job, Mitchell Robinson to be exact, in creating second chance points and those opportunities for the New York Knicks along this playoff run. But in that game seven, part of the reason why the San Antonio Spurs won that game seven, in my opinion, Freddie Coleman.
1: Offensive rebounding, you're right.
0: Offensive rebounding. Yep. Mm-hmm. So which team will win that battle of the offensive rebounding in this game one? And I think that will have an impact on whoever wins it.
1: Yeah, because we saw the Knicks. They literally destroyed the Cleveland Cavaliers on the glass, especially on the road in game three and game four. And your point is spot on because so many of those long shots that equal long rebounds, those Wolf Hunters ran them down from the San Antonio Spurs. It wasn't Wembanyama doing it. It was Dylan Harper. It was Julian Champagne.
0: The guards.
1: It was the guards. Because
0: Stephon Castle.
1: Stephon Castle. They did such a great job of tracking the basketball because their team that if Victor Wembanyama is now doing post-ups, they're trying to knock down threes or having those paint touches by dribble penetration to get to the front of the rim. You're right. Offensive rebounding is going to be the key because with their guards, we saw at times Oklahoma City was able to get the best of them on the boards. And with Mitchell Robinson more than likely playing in the series, that guy's the best offensive rebounder that doesn't start for a team in the NBA. Karl Anthony Towns, another terrific offensive rebounder. OG Anunoby, Josh Hart does a great job running down offensive rebounds, tracking long shots. If you allow possessions to keep happening against your defense because you can't secure the defensive rebound, that could have a very wearing effect if you're losing that battle, no matter who that is on both sides.
0: No, I agree. Can you feel it right now, though, Freddie? We are 2 hours and 20 minutes away from tip-off. And I can sense that adrenaline, like, starting to build up in Shannon Penn. Shannon Penn over there, he's on needles. And a guy by the name of Russ Fisher. who's one of the stage managers for First Take. Uh-huh. He's texting me. He's calling me in between
1: commercial
0: breaks and everything. And I said, Russ.

0: If you feeling that good, I wish you would just call Freddie and Harry and let the people know how you feel about your New York Knickerbockers. So, Russ Fisher, if you're out there, 888-729-3776. Don't be scared. Yeah. It's the NBA Finals, baby.
1: By the way, the Knicks have not played an NBA Finals game in 9,430 days. The last time they played in an NBA Finals game was almost 10,000 days ago. 9,430 days. To your point about how are we feeling, I don't think there's a Knicks fan around, even if they're having any kind of agita about what the end result could be. The fact that New York City is on fire. So is San Antonio, because they have not won an NBA championship in a minute. And now you got a Victor Wembanyama that could start another iteration of maybe potential, a dynasty in the making of the San Antonio Spurs that we saw with Tim Duncan, David Robinson, Tony Parker, Manu Ginobili, people like that. They believe this could be a second version of that. But if you're a New York Knicks fan, you're thinking to yourself, man, oh man, I'm not even thinking about the final result. I'm just glad that I get a chance to watch a game one of the NBA Finals and my team is playing. This will be the first time in the 22 years that I've worked at ESPN Radio when I can actually talk about NBA Finals involving my team. In any team that I've rooted for, the only time I've been able to have a show after a game of a World Series or NBA Finals was the Mets back in 2015. This is part two for me. So I'm not even thinking about final result, if the Spurs are going to win or the Knicks are going to win. AC, I'm just glad tomorrow when we do Freddie and Harry, I can talk about my New York Knicks just playing in an NBA Finals.
0: In the month of June.
1: In the month of June. Not talking about what can they do to get there or who they need to get rid of, who they need to bring in. Like Shannon said.
0: Giannis.
1: Yeah, no, it's. We don't got to talk about that. Tomorrow when we do the show, win or lose, it's going to be refreshing to say, man, my New York Knicks, after 27 years, are playing in the NBA Finals. And it's a first time for me as an ESPN radio host that I can talk about the New York Knicks being in the NBA Finals.
0: Now, I know we have game one tonight, and then game two will happen before the series shifts to Madison Square Garden. But, Freddie, I'm already playing it out in my mind.
1: Okay. What are you planning?
0: How the city of New York is going to be when games three and four are in New York. Mm. That will be, for a lot of young kids growing up, that is going to be something they will remember to the day they die and leave this earth.
1: Forget those something young kids.
0: Something that they can share with their kids and their grandkids and great-grandkids one day as well.
1: Yeah.
0: Well, I wanted to go because,
1: you know, kids.
0: You old-timers.
1: We need
0: not just saying you. I'm just saying, like, you the old-timers, y'all didn't live through some stuff. Now, it's been a lot of heartbreak.
1: I know.
0: But these young folks, think about this. They can start off their childhood.
1: Yes, the right way.
0: The right way. And don't have to say, well, you know, this happened and something always goes wrong. They can have a different mindset heading into life as they grow up.
1: I'm happy for those youngsters, but us old squires, we live through a lot more. We need this a lot more than they do. Speaking of needs, here on Freddie and Harry, it's the Wednesday Groove-a-thon with Harry Douglas. I'm Freddie Coleman on ESPN Radio, the ESPN app, and Sirius XM Channel 80. Which superstar is more important to his team's success in the NBA Finals? My man H. Douglas believes it is Victor Wembanyama for the San Antonio Spurs. I believe it's Big Body Brunson, as Kendrick Perkins calls him. Jalen Brunson of the New York Knicks. Which side are you on? Let us know right now in the Freddie and Harry call-in line. Like Big Al in Houston, who is a New York Knicks fan like me and Shannon Penn. So I got a pretty good idea what the answer is going to be. Important to his team's final success. Big Gal, is it Wimby for San Antonio or Big Body Brunson for the Knicks?
2: Dang, you know, guys. What's up, man? What's up, man? What's up, Freddie, Harry? My buddy, man. I'm up here in Maryland enjoying my grandson. But you know what? Big Body Brunson, because you know why? Because the New York Knickerbockers need that, bro. They need that. The Bockers and Knickerbockers. How much? What you got to say?
1: I knew the answer was going to be good. Big Al did not let me down about our Knickerbockers. He did not let me down as far as that goes. So I had a pretty good idea he was going to select Jalen Brunson. Dominic in North Carolina. Which superstar is more important than the final success for their team? Harry believes it's Wimby in San Antonio. I believe it's Jalen Brunson in New York. Dominic, what you got?
3: Wimbiano. I don't think it's going to be a close series at all.
1: Why do you think it's going to be a close series?
3: Because you got a lot of those dunk starter boys on that team.
1: Okay.
3: And there's some rabid dogs, and they just wait.
1: Okay. We'll see as far as that goes. I think it's going to be a long series. I don't think it's going to be a sweep or a gentleman's sweep, as people like to call it. That's not a sweep. That's just people put an extra game on it. I think it's going to be a long series. I think it's going to be a 6 or 7 game series.
0: So do I.
1: We've completely lost you now. Let's go to Brooklyn in Georgia. Brooklyn, not from New York, but in Georgia, which is where Brooklyn's not made. Brooklyn, who's more important, which superstar to the team's final success?
2: Brunson for the Knicks, Harry, or for San Antonio? Harry, Freddie, I'm 3 years older than you, Freddie.
1: Uh-huh.
2: Let's take it back. Let's take it back to my man, Sid Green. Let's take it, Sid Green from Jefferson High School.
1: Nice.
2: Let's keep it big Brunson, but let's take it all the way back to when Dollar Bill, the real Dollar Bill, is Bill Bradley, Dave DeBuscher, Dick Barnett, Walt Frazier, Earl the Pearl, and when Dave DeBuscher paid all that money for Webster, Marvin Webster. Are you serious? I'm a New York fan, big time,
1: Amen.
2: Living in Georgia. Peace.
1: Amen.
0: Shout out to Brooklyn
1: exactly,
0: and Georgia.
1: Yeah, represent B-Town and Georgia Town as far as Brooklyn's concerned.
0: Oh, man, Freddie. I don't know if words can explain how much I truly love this show. But, man, I have tears in my eyes right now because I love the hell out of all of y'all. Man, it's just this. I love it here, man. I really do.
1: I tell people all the time when people say how much they enjoy what we do, I said because we stand on the shoulders of our listeners.
0: Yep.
1: They make everything possible. They make everything even better. Yeah, we bring what we bring to the table. But when y'all get involved with us, as we love when you do that at 888-729-3776, on the socials at HDouglas83 and at Coleman ESPN, believe me, you're invigorated. We're invigorated definitely by you. B.A. in San Antonio. We got the superstar that's more important than this team's final success. Is it Wimby for San Antonio like Harry believes, or is it Brunson for the New York Knicks like I believe? B.A., what you got?
4: Oh, Harry, Freddie and Harry. Hey, didn't I call you about 1999 and the Spurs and Knicks a while back? I seem to remember.
1: Wow.
4: I did.
1: Is that what we're doing? Is that what we're doing, B.A.?
0: Hey, sometimes, B.A., you have to let them know. You have to remind them just a little bit, B.A.
1: Is that what we're doing, B.A.?
4: Hey, we both been in a drought, my friend. But let me say this. I don't know who's going to win it. I'll be honest, man. It could be go both ways because, you know, Spurs, I'm surprised. If you told me they were going to be here in this point, I wouldn't have believed it. And I know the Knicks are hungry and you know, like Wimby said, they're here for a reason. But having said that, it's Wimby all day, every day, twice on Sunday, on holidays, and days we can't think of. But yeah, it's going to be Wimby if it anything. But I think it's going to go get six either way. So that's my prediction. What you got?
0: And Freddie, I want to go to something that Doris Burke, when we just had her join not too long ago, that she said is, when you look at the New York Knicks, because it has looked the way it has up until this point, right?
1: Sure.
0: Balanced offensively.
1: Yeah.
0: That's another reason why I'm going with Wimby in this.
1: Right.
0: Because when Wimby gets off that floor, it's not good for the San Antonio Spurs. So something else to look at that Doris Burke brought up.
1: Mm-hmm.
0: Look at the minutes that Victor Wembanyama is able to play, or if he's coming out early. Are they trying to, you know,
1: save
0: some minutes for late in the ball game because
1: sure.
0: You know you're going to need everything from him?
1: Right.
0: That is something to watch in this game one.
1: And she was spot on with that because when you bring him to the bench, you instantly know that the ball, of course, is going to go somewhere else. You don't have an inside game. And at times, they sometimes don't play like they have an inside game with him, having him try to dribble, get past people. I don't want to see him more on the low block. I'd rather see him out doing that where you can load up on him. If he's on the low block, he's such a terrific passer out of any potential double team or looking over the top of the defense. If you have those back cuts or those off-the-ball cuts, he is so good finding and making the right pass to get those guys shots in great positions where there's not a lot of defensive help that can get over there and stop that. Brian in Arizona, which superstar is more important to see to his team's success in the finals? Is it Wimby for the Spurs or Brunson for the Knicks?
5: Hey, love you guys real quick. HD, keep going to your kids' functions, man. Amen. You don't get to rewind that stuff.
1: Amen.
5: You don't get to rewind it. So I think Wemby's more important. I think it's been proven that when he's off the floor, they're a different team. And I think the Knicks will be able to exploit that, especially with Brunson involved. That's what I got.
1: Yeah,
0: I believe so, too. I listen, I mm-hmm. like Luke Kornet and what he brings to the table, but this is a series where he can get picked on in that pick and roll. When Wimby goes out of the ball game.
1: One thing that will help Luke Kornet is the fact that when he played for the Boston Celtics, played against the Knicks a lot, played against these guys a lot before he got to San Antonio Spurs. He can have a good amount of intel. Hey, this is what we did with the Boston Celtics without defensive coverages that could really help Mitch Johnson when Victor Wembanyama is not going to be on the basketball floor. His kind of intel could be a very stealth kind of thing that could help the San Antonio Spurs with a team that he's seen more than a couple of times when he played for the Celtics before he left to go to San Antonio Spurs. Spencer in North Carolina, which superstar is more important to his team's success in the finals? I think it's Brunson in New York. HD thinks it's Wimby in San Antonio.
5: Brunson.
1: Okay.
0: Damn, Spencer, you quick draw McGraw, man.
5: Let
0: Freddie get it out first, Spencer.
5: I listen to you guys every day. I watch you, Harry, that boy bat.
1: Thank you, brother.
5: You have me in tears, man. You have me in tears. But as Brunson goes, that's as the Knicks go.
1: It's amazing that we thought we would never have that conversation. As Brunson goes, the Knicks go. That's why it always makes me put my eyes out of my head when plenty of those Knicks fans out there, oh, we're keeping receipts. Shut the bleep up.
0: Yeah.
1: You have no receipts to keep. Period. The only one who can keep receipts is Jalen Brunson.
0: And I'm glad, like Freddie, you've been on that for a very, very long time. That anybody, if outside of Rick Brunson, Jalen Brunson, and Mrs. Brunson, nobody's seen this coming. And Charles Barkley reiterated that the other day when he joined us on Freddie and Harry, that if anybody tells you that, hey, man, I seen this coming from Jalen Brunson, they're a damn fool and also a liar.
1: Oh,
0: and a lie doesn't care who tells it.
1: Exactly. What's the line from the movie? Scratch a lie, find a thief.
0: Mm-hmm.
1: There are a lot of people getting scratched out there by trying to say, oh, we saw this coming. Mm-hmm. Tell me another one just like the other one. He is Harry Douglas. I'm Freddie Coleman. It is the Wednesday Groove-a-thon known as Freddie and Harry. You got us until 7:30 Eastern time before game one of the NBA Finals involving the Spurs against the Knicks. We take you until that coverage at 7:30 Eastern time right here on ESPN Radio and the ESPN app. But if you have something to say and you want to make sure that nobody, nothing, Nathan gets in your way, that's what the safe space is all about. 888-SAY-ESPN. 888-729-3776. You got something in your heart, in your soul, at the top of your mind that you want to get out without anybody telling you to not say that? 888-729-3776. The safe space is next on Freddie and Harry.
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1: I'm Christine Lisi. As he and the Spurs get ready to host the Knicks in Game 1 of the NBA Finals tonight, center Victor Wembanyama has had a postseason like no one in league history. 394 points, 183 rebounds, 100 made free throws, 60 block shots, 30 threes. So how does New York, trying to win its first title since 1973, deal with Wemby? ESPN NBA analyst Jay Williams.
2: Death by a thousand cuts. I'm going to wear him down possession over possession. This is a cumulative effect. This isn't going to be won in Game 1, Game 2, Game 3, Game 4. It's going to be won in Game 5, Game 6, and Game 7. This is a marathon. This is not a sprint. The more actions you keep him involved in, the more possessions where you make them fast possessions, the more you make him rotate defensively, that's how you beat Wemby over time.
1: 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New York center Mitchell Robinson, coming off hand surgery, will be available. NFL Packers edge rusher Micah Parsons, just 5 months past ACL surgery and a meniscus procedure, likely begins the season on the PUP list. He probably won't be available until mid-October. Tampa Bay's John Cooper won the Jack Adams Award as the NHL's Coach of the Year.
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0: 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It probably can be.
1: I see what you did, Freddie. Another 1999 song, huh?
0: Now,
1: I've been peeping what you've been doing. You had DMX Party Up 1999.
0: Right.
1: You had Jhené Groove Thing 1994.
0: Now explain to people why you're bringing this up.
1: Yeah, because he's playing songs from 1994 and 1999. The last 2 years, the Knicks were playing in the NBA Finals. I see you, Sly Fox.
0: No, you're giving me too much credit, because when I put the music today for the Wednesday Groove-a-thon, I think about flow. I think about melody. I think about rhythm. I want not bangers, bangers. B-A-N-G-A-S.
1: But it makes sense, Freddie. You got what's on your mind this morning when you're putting together, when you're curating the playlist for the Groove-a-thon Wednesday? What was on your mind? I'm
0: Shannon,
1: like thinking about,
0: Knicks in the finals?
1: What do I feel like? Oh, DMX.
0: I put this together on the weekend. I had no idea what was going to happen. Exactly.
1: Look,
0: was not thinking along those lines.
1: You put it together on the weekend because we already knew the Knicks were in the finals since they clinched over a week ago.
0: But you're giving me way too much smart credit.
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0: Whatever you have to say, we want to hear from you at 888-SAY-ESPN, 888-729-3776. We make sure that nobody, anybody, not a soul, not a thing is going to get in the way of your sanctuary, because then again, it wouldn't be a safe space if we allowed those kind of things to happen. Pete in Florida, 888-729-3776. Pistol Pete, kick off the safe space.
4: Hey, Freddie. Actually, my name is Pizza Mike, but I'm 58. I've been following your career forever.
0: Appreciate
4: First
0: you.
4: Thing I want to say is I want to thank Harry's Hawks for giving us the kick in the butt for us going to overdrive and start destroying teams. Second, I got my Bernard King jersey on.
0: Nice.
4: I am ready for tonight. We need this game first. We need to put it to them to show these youngsters what it's like to go through the trenches. It's all go New York, go New York, go.
0: Pizza Mike doing it in.
2: Yeah,
0: I love
2: man.
0: That.
2: This is a magical time, excuse me, for all New Yorkers and also Knicks fans. So embrace this and cherish every moment of it.
0: I was talking to Ryan Matlack, one of our guys behind the scenes, also on the live events portion of ESPN Radio. He said, Freddie, this has to be something for you. I said, it's so fantastic. I said, I can't even tell you what it means as a Knicks fan, because a lot of people wonder, okay, are they going to get the NBA Finals? When they were 2-9 in that stretch in January, people were calling for the head of Mike Brown and what are they doing? And bad mistake, bring back Tom Thibodeau. To go from that point, it wasn't a low point, but low enough in the minds of people to where they are now. It is definitely that kind of ice cream and cake that none of us saw in our bowl involving the New York Knicks as fans.
2: This is also a very, very special moment for a very special person that we all know very, very well. He is our next caller. His name is Russ in New York.
5: I'm going to kill you, Harry. What's up, guys?
0: What's up, Big Russ?
5: I'm going to kill you. Freddie, big hug, buddy. Big hug.
0: Absolutely.
5: Big hug. I miss you when we work at the Seaport a lot.
0: Same
5: you gotta
0: here,
5: come
0: man.
5: By the new gotta come by the new building.
0: I will, definitely.
5: So how are you? Yes, I'm calling. Well, no, sorry. Let me start over. I am shopping right now, Freddie, I'm having a screening party on my house.
0: Okay.
5: I got like 10 guys coming through. I got Harry calling me on the phone. Hey, Russ, gotta get on the show. You gotta talk about the Knicks. Come on, Russ, gotta talk about the Knicks. I'm like, Harry, I'm prepping for this moment right now. Please don't break I'm focused right now. throughout the whole series, Freddie.
0: Mm-hmm.
5: Knicks stink. go ahead, sing it, Harry. No New York. Listen, right now the energy in New York is electrifying. Everyone's giving high fives. Everyone's smiling. The sun is out. Orange and blue skies. This is our time right now. This is our time. And for someone who's been a Knicks fan since the day I was born, my uncle took me to Knicks games. Mm-hmm. I am side by side. I'm not nervous either. I'm just excited. I'm excited,
2: Russ,
5: for this.
2: Russ, let me ask you this question. What would an NBA championship mean to Russ Fisher and your family?
5: That I finally got to see something before I died. That I finally got to see something that I've always dreamed about. I really mean that. Like, I really... Harry, you know me for quite some time. I will go to the studio. I will wear my orange and blue. Yep. It's big. Freddie, you've seen me with my Knicks stuff on. I truly, truly enjoy it. And as much as it's been a long, long time, I mean, this is something that is extremely special. Not to me, but to the Knicks Nation. No question. No question.
0: No doubt about that. I echo the sentiments of Russ, because I think Shannon Penn will agree with me as fellow Knicks fans. There's not that trepidation. There's not that anxiety. We're like, man, we can't tell you how thrilled we are that our team is here. Especially for plenty of us, like a lot of young people, HD, like you mentioned, Knicks fans, this is a big-time first for them. They heard about the stories from Bernard King and Patrick Ewing and all that, but to actually witness it as a young fan base, you're right, HD, that is a memory that plenty of those young fans, as first-timers with our team in the NBA Finals, are never, ever going to forget, no matter what the end result is going to be. Of course, you want the winning result, but we'll see. One of our mighty favorites is the Mighty Wolf in Virginia. We always bring him in respectfully in 3, 2, 1. Arr! Arr!
6: Arr! Arr! Ah, my pack brothers, members, and associates, generational wealth for a New York team that personifies toughness, sophistication, and this time around, a very deep bench.
0: Yes.
6: Remember who they played when Frazier, Earl Monroe, Dick Barnett, the Busher, Bradley were on the court. The stories don't come up about the kick shot or the tunnel story. You're forgetting about that grandpa and that great-grandfather who are buying the merchandise for their grandchildren and their children. This toughness, the sophistication is what personifies this team, because it reflects that prior team of the 70 to 73 championships. It's unbelievable, the swell, the emotion, and Harry, you kind of caught it, man. But the point is that you're so young that you couldn't reach out and remind everyone about the competition that existed. Wes Unseld, Chamberlain, man. Yeah. Think about the Kareem. Jerry West, all the people they played against, which is what makes this team so deep and so special. Toughness and sophistication, just like their owner. And that's what I have to say, gentlemen. Yeah,
0: well, I don't know if I put James Dolan's toughness and sophistication in the same box with him, but I give James Dolan credit for this. He hired the right people and got the hell out of their way. He wasn't trying to be meddling, because the last time he did that, he hired Phil Jackson. And we saw what a spectacular failure that was for the New York Knicks. He put a lot of trust in Leon Rose, and people said, man, he's lost it now. Former agent, you can have run your basketball team, the New York Knicks. He trusted, he knew he had the right person that was going to hire the right people, and he has stayed out of the limelight. The only time you hear about James Dolan, when they show a picture of him courtside watching his Knicks, and he is intent on the basketball game. You got to give him his flowers. He made the right choice in Leon Rose to take over this franchise and then got the hell out of the way. And when Leon Rose said, I don't think Tom Thibodeau is the guy that we need, that we can get a championship, I believe he's taking us as far as we can go. He said, you're going to make the right decision. I got your back on this one. So far, so good involving James Dolan as the owner of the New York Knicks.
2: And you're always going to have pushback when you have to make those tough decisions. But there's a reason why you're in place to be able to make those tough decisions, because you see things that people on the outside might not always see.
0: Sure.
2: You see it every single day. They made the right decision when it came to Mike Brown. They felt like this team was capable of making the NBA Finals. And in the very first year of Mike Brown, who had a lot of pressure on him as a head coach, they're in the NBA Finals playing in a game one tonight on the road versus the San Antonio Spurs.
0: He is Harry Douglas. Hit him on the socials at HDouglas83. I'm Freddie Coleman. You can do the same at Coleman ESPN. Welcome to the Wednesday Groove, known as Freddie and Harry. Keep weighing in. 888-SAY-ESPN, 888-729-3776. We allow the safe space to rock with you, so rock with it. 888-729-3776. 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

0: 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Appreciate you joining us on Sirius XM Channel 80, as well as tune in. Tell that smart speaker to play ESPN Radio as well. And don't forget, we take you until 7:30 Eastern time. You get a little bonus, Freddie and Harry, before Game 1 of the NBA Finals involving the New York Knicks and the San Antonio Spurs. Who do we believe will win Game 1 tonight, and who will win the series? That comes your way in about 30 minutes.
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0: It's all about you, you, Y-O-U. 888-SAY-ESPN, 888-729-3776. We make sure that nobody, nothing gets in the way of your safe space. One of our favorites is Magic in Illinois. Magic at 888-729-3776. What do you have for the safe space?
2: Hey, how you doing, FC?
0: Good.
2: I know your Knicks are ready. I know you're happy tonight. You're ready to go.
0: Absolutely. No doubt.
2: HD, how you doing, HD?
3: I'm blessed, never stressed. Always excited to hear I got Magic in Illinois.
2: HD, I'm glad you, who you going with, your Spurs or the Knicks? Who you going with?
3: Oh, Magic.
0: No, nope, we're going to save that.
3: I got to save it. I have to save it.
4: Uh-huh. We're going to save it.
2: Okay. Well, I'll tell you this. Whoever you're going for, it ain't like last year when you were going for the Clippers. Because, boy, you was riding the Clippers like the jockey who won the Kentucky Derby when you were there, man, watching it live.
3: I thought you forgot about that first take appearance, Magic.
2: I don't forget nothing, HD. I got something later on. We're going to talk about this summer, about last year, what happened with you. But, hey, FC, it's going to be a great series, man. New York is ready. They primed. Ever since they made that switch, like I said earlier, a couple weeks ago in Game 4 with Atlanta, it's been clicking. I told you they was going to the finals, it's going to be clicking. Now, the future is going to have to guard Cat. The future's got to guard Cat. So, you know, they may cancel each other out. Somebody else got to show up for the Knicks in San Antonio. And it's, like I said, two great teams, seven-game series. It's too close to call. I can't call it. But I would say if I had to, Spurs and seven.
0: Okay. I hope we get a 6-7 game series. No matter how much consternation I'm going to have watching each and every game, living or dying with ease possession, I believe it's going to be a long series.
3: Well, I will be honest. I believe the basketball gods owe us that.
0: Okay.
3: Because of the Eastern Conference Finals and how that ended up playing out. Which was predicted by someone, but, you know.
0: Yes, you did. You predicted the Knicks in a sweep. You did. I didn't know if I was believing you, but the result was the result. You
3: but
0: called
3: let me reiterate this. I do not want to see the Knicks nor the Spurs winning 4 or winning 5. Please give us 6 or 7. I will prefer 7. Anything under 6?
0: Yeah.
3: You ball it up and throw it in the damn trash. Now, I don't have a player in the party, so Freddie's like, I don't know what you talk about. If my Knicks win at 5, they win at 5.
0: Yeah, whatever it is, if the Knicks win, I don't care how long it takes or how short it may be. If they win, I don't care what it looked like or how we got there. Andy in Wisconsin, on Wisconsin. Andy, what do you have for the safe space?
5: I need to go back a couple of months. Mm-hmm. A fellow Italian with Coach Gino from UConn. Now, we were talking about his apology being a little bit insincere after his blow-up. And I'm just here to say, of course it was insincere. We take that stuff to the grave. We will not apologize sincerely, and that will fester for the rest of his career. Let me tell you, I go back to third grade. Remember when you waited in lunch line at school and some days they had chocolate milk? Mm-hmm. Well, the girl in front of me, I remember her name, Kelly, she got the last chocolate milk. I'm still mad about it. Okay, we will take that stuff to the... And I told her about it years later when we reconnected on social media and we both had a good laugh about it. But, of course, Gino's apology wasn't sincere. We take that stuff to the grave.
3: Andy, let me ask you a question. This was elementary school, you said, right?
0: Third grade, yes.
3: Third grade.
5: Yes.
3: So early on, you knew you loved that chocolate milk. And when you couldn't get it, you were disappointed. What did that chocolate milk do to you on other days you were able to drink and have that chocolate milk?
5: The gave me great joy.
3: We love you, Andy.
0: You are not right, Harry Douglas.
3: Hey, my Andy knew in elementary that he not wanted. I talked about needs and wants earlier, right?
0: True.
3: He didn't want chocolate milk. In elementary, he knew he needed chocolate milk, Fred.
0: He had to have it.
3: He had to have it. It was a need. Early on. When you're the age Andy is and you remember the girl that grabbed the last chocolate milk.
0: That will stay with him till the grave. He's right.
3: What?
0: Exactly. Andy.
3: Oh, man.
0: We understand the hustle, and Lord knows we are E-S-P-E-C-T, the hustle involving that.
3: Ain't nothing wrong with a little chocolate milk, Andy.
0: Martin, one of the great underrated cities in the country, Tampa, Florida. Martin, what do you have for the safe space?
4: I, first of all, want to say thank you for putting me on. I greatly appreciate listening to your show each and every day.
0: Appreciate that.
4: But I have to say, and I'm going to say it like DJ Premier from Gangstar, Knicks in six. Knicks in six. That's the way it needs to go. I need Wembanyama to have the heartbreak so therefore he can destroy the league in the next few years. But the Knicks need to get it first. All right, fellas, thank you.
0: Martin, appreciate you. By the way, anytime you can recite lyrics from Gangstar and DJ Premier and both of those guys, the late DJ Premier Guru, you automatically get to the top of the stack, my friend. There's no
3: and
0: doubt about that.
3: The Knicks winning the NBA championship, that is something that, in my opinion, is very doable. It's not far-fetched.
0: Yeah, it is doable, and it starts tonight one way or the other. Game one of the NBA Finals. We take into the coverage at 7:30 Eastern time on the Wednesday Guru-a-thon known as Freddie and Harry. And the last time New York City was excited like this was because of one guy for at least a couple of weeks. That guy will join us next. 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
1: I'm Christine Lisi. The Knicks and Spurs set to open up the NBA Finals tonight in San Antonio. ESPN radio coverage, bottom of the hour, 8:30 Eastern on ABC. With Jalen Brunson leading the way, the Knicks have won 11 straight games by a total of 262 points. That is the most lopsided 11-game run in league history. So, how does San Antonio defend Brunson? ESPN NBA analyst and three-time NBA champion, Danny Green.
2: I imagine it'll be Stephon Castle. Stephon Castle's done an amazing job this postseason. Guarding SGA, who's a two-time MVP, slowed him down. The other guys showed in gaps, Champagne, Vassell. It was a group effort. But Stephon Castle did a great job of moving his feet, being physical, also with playing without fouling, which is going to be a key in this series.
1: New York center Mitchell Robinson will be available. He had surgery on his right hand last week. Baseball Commissioner Rob Manfred at the owners' meetings acknowledged he worries labor negotiations could lead to a long work stoppage similar to the 1994-95 player strike. MLB's first proposal last week included a firm salary cap and floor. The union's first proposal worked within the current competitive balance system. The Santa Clara District Attorney's Office issued a warrant for the arrest of 49ers receiver Brandon Ayuk on a misdemeanor charge of exhibition of speeding. It's in reference to a video Ayuk posted to YouTube in December where he appeared to tape himself from the driver's seat going well over the posted 40 miles per hour speed limit on a road that runs past Levi's Stadium. Packers edge rusher Micah Parsons just passed the five-month mark of his ACL surgery and meniscus procedure, likely out until at least mid-October. Tampa Bay's John Cooper won the Jack Adams Award as the NHL's Coach of the Year.
3: 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Coming up Thursday, ESPN just released their power rankings for the 2026 NFL season. I'll tell you what they got right and what they got wrong. 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
6: I'm not going to let anybody say, I pity the fool. The fool's going to pity you. Knowing the Shannon Penn, so Shannon Penn represent for the proud city of New York City.
7: What? Come on now. We here when they said that we wasn't going to be here, Freddie. We here.
6: Uh-huh.
7: I was told on these Twitter streets that in the grand scheme, the New York Knicks would never matter. But guess what? We here now. I don't want to hear none of that. I don't want anybody to rain on the Knicks parade today. I don't want to hear nothing about the road that let's travel with the Knicks getting here. I don't care about none of that. I don't care about how well they match up against the Spurs or the Thunder. I don't care about none of that today. Huh? We was in the mud.
6: Exactly.
7: We was down bad.
8: Now, here we are.
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0: show on your radio. It is an extra groove on Wednesday, Freddie and Harry, and we are here, presented by Progressive Insurance on the ESPN app, SiriusXM Channel 80, as well as TuneIn, and always to that smart speaker. They'll play ESPN Radio. You get a little bonus, Freddie and Harry, leading into game one of the NBA Finals in San Antonio. So the Spurs take on the New York Knicks, covers beginning at 7:30 Eastern Time. You can always make the case that the last time New York City was electrified like this by the Knicks was when Jeremy Lin played for the New York Knicks, and now he has joined us as an ESPN NBA analyst and among the showstools at JLinN7. I'm going to go back to that time, Jeremy Lin, before we talk about this series. Having a chance to be a part of that, in that city with that franchise, and you made back-to-back covers of Sports Illustrated, what was like that for you, electrifying the city like that, playing that way for the Knicks?
1: It's honestly something you can't process in the moment because it's that big. There's so much happening, and it wasn't until later that I'm able to really hear the stories and process just everything that happened. But honestly, if there's any place, you know, in the U.S. or the world that you would want to be able to make a splash, it is New York City, and we know just how amazing that fan base is and how passionate they are.
2: It's where you're in Madison Square Garden, or you're on the road and you know you're in the opponent's team city, but New York Knicks fans have taken over and you hear them loud and proud. What is that like as a player, hearing the fans of the New York Knickerbockers be down with you guys no matter what the circumstances are?
1: Yeah, that is something that is truly special because, you know, throughout the first three quarters, you might hear some Knicks fans, but you'll hear a lot of home fans as well, and you know, and you'll hear this back and forth. But when you're winning or when you've handily won the game and it's towards the end of the fourth quarter, the Knicks fans are just staying and they're just making sure everybody in the arena knows that they are there, and it just gets louder and louder and louder. That's always something to look forward to on the road is, you know, towards the end of the game, you're starting to get that win and you're starting to know it's going to be your game, and you can hear that fan base grow louder and louder as the home crowd gets quieter.

0: the defense has been absolutely amazing, and they have continued to just really make it difficult for teams to score. So, you know, better offense does lead to better defense, but at the same time, better defense obviously leads to better offense. And so it's kind of a chicken or egg situation where they always, and that is basketball, where it blends into each other. And that's been really, really cool to see. And the other thing is they're rested. Sure. They're extremely rested. And you heard Donovan Mitchell in the conference final talking about how they were playing with their food, and so they had to go to game sevens. New York, they are not playing with their food. They are absolutely doing what they're doing. They're winning at home. They're winning on the road. They're winning when it matters. They're closing it out when they need to be closing it out. They're getting their rest. They're getting they're staying focused, and they're just locked in. So literally, it just feels like you're seeing the same New York Knicks team show up every single night, and they just are a much more rested team than their opponents.
1: Jeremy, you was on that 2019 Toronto Raptors team. You guys were able to win an NBA championship. How important is game one?
0: Game one is extremely important. It's not obviously the end-all, be-all, but game one is important because the team that clinches first is always going to have such a unique advantage. And to be able to, especially here, if you are able to win on the road, that is completely different. And you know, and they always talk about as a lower seed, you know, that you have to win one game on the road. And to be able to put that amount of pressure on the home team and coming out the gate in game one, that's honestly, that's extremely, extremely important. Obviously, it's going to be a long series and a long chess match. Mm-hmm. But at the end of the day, this is a unique opportunity where the Spurs are coming off of a brutal, grueling 7-game series. And even you hear Wemby talk about it's going to be hard to kind of recover from this and to get back and get going again after such a emotionally draining and intense series. But that is something where the Knicks, they have a great opportunity to steal a game early.
2: Great stuff by Jeremy Lin, former NBA player, now ESPN NBA analyst, joining us on Freddie and Harry on ESPN Radio and the ESPN app. The central figure in this series is that young man in the middle in his first playoff run, getting his team, the Spurs, to the NBA championship, Jeremy. And, of course, that's Victor Wembanyama. The Knicks do have four guys that can score the basketball, but he is going to be there on defense. How can the Knicks neutralize that presence that he is going to bring to the table in the middle for San Antonio?
0: Well, it's going to be extremely interesting because Wemby cannot sit in the paint. Jarrett Allen tried that against Josh Hart, and unless Josh Hart really isn't able to hit some shots, that will be something where Wemby can't just stay back and track and lurk and hunt for block shots like he did when he was guarding Hartenstein. And so this is going to be a different type of matchup, and I think that's what I'm looking forward to most. When I think about this series and I think about what is the number one thing that I'll be watching, it's going to be how does Wemby play on defense? Is he guarding Cat? Is he guarding Josh Hart? Is he up on the pick and rolls? Are they switching? Or is he trying to stay back down in the paint and make it difficult? Because when it comes to somebody like Brunson, you do need help. You do need help. You do need that weak side to be there. And so, you know, the three-point shooting for the Knicks is going to be a huge, huge, huge factor in this series.
1: When you look at Jalen Brunson on the defensive end, do you think that's something that the San Antonio Spurs, especially with that three-headed monster at the guard position, Stephon Castle, De'Aaron Fox, and Dylan Harper, do you think they're going to attack him to try to get him in foul trouble and exploit the lack of defense that he plays?
0: There's no question that they are going to go in that direction. They would be crazy not to, but it just depends how much of their game plan is that. The other thing is, the reality is, if Brunson gets a few early stops, it may not be something that the Spurs will continue to attack over and over again. And if Brunson can get those early 2, 3, 4 stops, you know, it's similar to if a non-shooter hits 2, 3, 4 three-pointers, it changes everything up. And so Brunson, to me, isn't a bad defender. Brunson, to me, is somebody who has a tremendous amount of offensive workload and cannot always put forth that same level of effort on the defensive end. That's just a reality. Does he have the ability to defend? Yes. Is he the best defender in the NBA? No, he is not. And so that is something that the Spurs will try to exploit. But I am very curious to see that. And the one thing I am so impressed about is Castle is an absolute warrior. Dylan Harper is mature beyond his years,

0: But them two and Wemby, the amount of output that they have been putting forth on both ends of the floor is something to, you know, to look out for in terms of their endurance and being able to recover from the previous series.
1: Would you like to win the series, Jeremy?
0: Who do I want to win the series? You know the answer to that.
1: No. Who do you but who do you think is going to win the series?
0: Oh, who do I think is going to win the series? Mm-hmm. I'm thinking my prediction is Spurs. I do think the Spurs will eventually figure it out. And I was more than anything, what I'm impressed by the Spurs is the mentality. They don't duck from the competition.
1: True.
0: They want it. I saw a different Spurs. You know, I saw Vassell talking trash to Chet.
1: Yep.
0: Chet. I saw Wemby trying to, you know, tell them to play more physical, sending hits out on Jared McCain. And I saw a nastiness to the Spurs. And you see them as a very team-oriented, young, and they love the game, and they're all about the team. But they have some nastiness to them, and that's what you need to win. So I do think that's going to put them over the top once they start to figure out how to handle the bright lights of the finals.
2: Jeremy Lin, if you want to hold up that Larry O'Brien trophy, sometimes you got to be a little bit nasty, don't you?
0: Absolutely.
2: You got to be a little nasty, don't you, Jeremy? That's all I have for you, Jeremy. I just want you to answer the question. That's all. Sometimes, great things, sometimes you got to be a little nasty to get them. That's all I'm saying, Jeremy.
1: Jeremy, pay Harry Douglas no mind. Jeremy, pay Harry Douglas
2: no mind. And also, I will say this. I really enjoy coming to the Garden and watching you play. Jeremy and my brother Tony Douglas played together.
1: That's right.
2: So shout out to you, man, being the true professional and doing things the way you did it. And you and my brother, y'all's a relationship as well, too. So shout out to you, my man.
0: Oh, man, please tell him I say what's up. That is awesome. Yeah, Tony was honestly really supportive through the whole run as well. So, you know, I do appreciate having him as a teammate.
1: No doubt. Hey, Jeremy, we appreciate you, my friend. Can't wait to talk to you again as the NBA Finals goes along. Enjoy game one tonight and the rest of the series. We'll talk to you soon, and thanks so much.
0: You too as well. Thanks so much for having me, guys.
1: Outstanding stuff by Jeremy Lin, 2019 NBA champion, the Toronto Raptors. Now an ESPN NBA analyst, a great follow on the socials at JLin7, joining us on Freddie and Harry with Harry Douglas. I'm Freddie Coleman. So who needs to win game one more, and who's going to win the whole shebang at bang with the NBA Finals starting tonight? 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

0: Coleman, a little extra bonus Wednesday Groove-a-thon when it comes to Freddie and Harry, presented by Progressive Insurance on Sirius XM Channel 80, as well as tune in. Don't forget to tell that smart speaker. They'll play ESPN Radio. We take them into the coverage at 7:30 Eastern time, about 12 minutes away of Game 1 of the NBA Finals between the San Antonio Spurs and the New York Knicks. And the question is out there, other than who's going to win the finals. We'll get to that in about 5 minutes. But who better win? Who needs to win game one more between the rest of New York Knicks and a Spurs team coming off that Pier 6 bar brawl win over the Oklahoma City Thunder in the Western Conference Finals? Well, Michael Wilbon from PTI was on First Take. He gave his answer to that involving who needs to win game one more.
1: This is Spurs at home who need the game more. I expect the Knicks to be rusty. They can play their way through it. The other thing is game one is the least important game of the series. I don't care what statistically it says. Game one is the game you can get over. The Knicks can get over that, get by it. They were down 2-1 in a series already in these playoffs, and we saw them roar back from that. So I don't see it as being necessary for the Knicks. It may be not necessary for either one, but if you're San Antonio, I expect, even though we've seen no nerves, I expect there to be nerves tonight. This is different. This is not the conference finals. This is not the second round. It's not an opening round series. So I think the Spurs need that to settle into their first final.
2: Well, to counter Michael Wilbon, I seen the San Antonio Spurs be down 3-2 in a series in the Western Conference Finals versus the team that won the NBA championship last year.
0: Okay.
2: And they won two straight. But game one is more important for the New York Knicks, in my opinion, because you will be walking into the trap of the San Antonio Spurs and taking over the trap of the San Antonio Spurs. San Antonio having this momentum and riding this momentum coming off a very physical and a very exhausting Western Conference Finals. If you're the Knicks and you can win game one on the opposing team's home court, I think you're now set up to be crowned NBA champions. Now, I'm not saying it's going to happen. I just said you're being set up, because I think also it would only take at that point only one more win that you would need on the road if you handle your business at home.
0: Okay. It's a great argument. It's a fair argument. But because what you just said, that's why I think it's more important for the Spurs win game one more, because you do not want the Knicks to believe they can beat you in your home building. Everything you said is spot on there. If you're the San Antonio, if you're the Knicks, you walk in there and you take game one. Now you put pressure on the Spurs to say, man, we better win game two or else. We do not want to go to Madison Square Garden down 0-2. If you have home court advantage, you always want to have the team that doesn't have it to play uphill. I've always believed that. Michael Wilbon can say, yeah, the game one's the least important game of a series. Not going to say that he's wrong. But if you're the home team and you lose game one, now you're playing uphill, because then you got to find a way to win a game on the road and make sure you don't go down 0-2 before the series goes back to their building for games three and game four. And you got a San Antonio Spurs team that they're not afraid of anybody. They're not afraid of anything. We saw what it looked like where they had to play uphill down 3-2 against Oklahoma City, won their game six, ran away and hit in the fourth quarter, and then went into Oklahoma City and beat them in a game seven when Shai Gilgeous-Alexander was magical for the Oklahoma City Thunder. If you're San Antonio, the Knicks feel pretty confident they can get at least one out of two. Don't let it be the first one. Don't let it be anyone, but don't let it be that one, because they thought they felt pressure down 3-2 in an elimination game. Losing game one at home, having home court advantage, you don't want that kind of uphill battle that early in the series if you're San Antonio.
2: I would say also for San Antonio, for a fact, you better not go down 0-2 in this series and have to go to that chaotic environment in Madison Square Garden. Not just the environment in Madison Square Garden, but New York City overall. Like, where are the San Antonio Spurs going to be staying at when they got to come up to New York?
0: Luckily for them, no one has that information. I know how New Yorkers can be with that.
2: They need to stay in New 35, Jersey. 40 miles away.
0: Go to upstate,
2: from anything.
0: Go to upstate New York and in like Manhattanville away from New York City.
2: They got
0: to
2: go far away, man.
3: All right, time for me to chime in this. I've been trying to process this all day long. I've been trying to not say busy work, because there's tons of production that I got to do behind the scenes.
0: Yeah.
3: But I've been knee deep in it so that I wouldn't have to think about it.
2: True.
3: But
2: how far in it have you been?
3: Knee deep.
2: That's my boy.
3: Deep as possible.
0: You got to get real deep. So, deep.
3: But of course, what do I do? Naturally, we have all the TVs in here. So I put on all the raw feeds from San Antonio, all the cameras, all the guys warming up, doing all the things. Before we get into predictions, the best way that I can describe as a Knicks fan what we're experiencing right now, it's like It's like getting on a roller coaster at an amusement park, right?
0: True.
3: Like, I look at the NBA season and just fandom, like, hey, I'm a fan of this team. I'm in the amusement park. I'm going on the different rides. I'm experiencing. I'm eating. But when we start going to the playoffs, it's like, all right, now I'm waiting in line. I know it's an hour long wait, but I'm going to wait in line. I'm waiting in line. So then we in the playoffs. We pass the first round. No disrespect, Harry. We get to the second round.
0: Complete right,
3: now,
0: disrespect.
3: But now I get on the ride. I'm at the front. I decide, you know what? I'm going to ride in the front seat of the roller coaster. So now I'm in the front seat. And we get to the conference finals. We take care of business conference finals. And we're good. Now I'm on the roller coaster. Now I'm going up. And it click, click, click, click, click, click, click, click, click, click. And we got 8 days. So I'm still thinking about it. And I'm happy. I'm like excited. The anticipation. Click, click, click, click, click, click, click, click, click, click, click. And now we finally get to the top. And it's 7:23 p.m. Eastern. And the game is an hour away. And now we're at the top. And I'm looking over. And now that's when the nerves start to settle in.
2: Yeah. Here we go, baby. Game one of the 2026 NBA Finals.
0: Mm-hmm. Mm-hmm.
2: What'd you say, Shannon? We here now.
0: Exactly. He hit that quite well all day, but he really did not hide that quite well all day.
3: Just
0: trying
3: merch
0: to keep his emotions in check. Nah, son, I saw right through that, Shannon Penn. I saw exactly right through that. HD, who wins the series? Game one tonight, Knicks and San Antonio Spurs. A lot of people believing it's going to be a 6 or 7-game series. Who wins the series according to you?
2: I'm holding my brother Tony Douglas's jersey, okay, right?
0: All right.
2: Because that's where the heart is.
0: All right.
2: This organization took a chance on my brother in the first round back in 2009.
0: Right.
2: Allowed my brother to be a millionaire. And, man, it was an unbelievable ride, him in a Knicks jersey. So the heart is with the New York Knicks. My mother, my father, my brother, my nephews, all of them. New York Knicks. Go, New York. Go, New York. Go. But I said before the playoffs started that the San Antonio Spurs were going to win it. And Victor Wembanyama is the chess piece. A lot of people play checkers. Victor literally plays chess. And I know he's going to make the right moves. Spurs in 7.
0: Okay. I got Knicks in 6. I'm taking the Knicks in 6. There's something about this team, something special about this team that whatever you throw at them, I believe they're going to find a way to get it done, whether it's the players, whether it's the coaches. It has absolutely nothing to do with the youth of San Antonio. This is not a youthful basketball team anymore. They grew before our eyes when people thought, oh, you lost game 5, you're not going to win game 6. And they said, watch this work. Oh, you won game 6? Yeah, Oklahoma City has had 2 of their players. You're not going to beat them in their building. They won game 7. This is a team that is a seasoned team despite their youth. They also have a guy with championship experience, Stephon Castle, with a national championship in college, just like Jalen Brunson, Mikal Bridges, and Josh Hart did at Villanova. So he understands big moments, and we saw him grow up before our eyes. After throwing the ball all around in game 5, he was a complete terrific guard in game 6 and game 7. But I just have a feeling, and it's not because I'm a Knicks fan, I just have a feeling they're going to win it in 6. San Antonio will be a terrific team. When it's all said and done, the Knicks will win their first championship in 53 years by winning this series in 6.
2: I can feel it coming in the air tonight.
0: He grabbed the jersey,
2: oh Lord,
0: but he predicted against the jersey. You'll pay for that, mister. Game one of the Knicks is first happening right now. This has been the Groove on Wednesday edition of Freddie and Harry on the mighty ESPN Radio.
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13: Towns, pass fake from top of the arc, drives down the lane, trucks the defender, lays it in and one.
10: Harper step back three, good! Dylan Harper, the San Antonio rookie. Taken away by Ananobi. Ananobi on the other end, stuffs it home.
13: The inbounds pass stolen by Wemby. Ahead to Castle. Castle against Brunson. Throws it down. Rookie of the year to rookie of the year. Brunson fires a three. Oh, what a big shot.
10: Now to Wemby. He's going to pull a half-court jumper. Hit it at the horn. Victor Wembanyama.
14: The NBA season is down to two teams, the Knicks and Spurs, one led by veterans and a high-scoring point guard, the other led by youth and a dynamic center. New York steamrolling to the finals. San Antonio took out the champs. It's game one. NBA Countdown is next.
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14: This year's NBA Finals will showcase a rematch of the 99 title round. New York and San Antonio, which by series end will mark the eighth straight season without a repeat champ, extending the longest streak in league history. Speaking of long, New York hasn't won a title since 1973. San Antonio last won in 2014. Both teams earned their trip to this title round, having outscored their opponents by 10-plus entering this game one. The Knicks have taken it a step further, winning three closeouts by 30-plus points. They won 2 of 3 against San Antonio during the regular season, including the NBA Cup Championship, while also ending San Antonio's 11-game win streak with a 25-point win at Madison Square Garden on March 1st. Ironically, New York enters tonight's series opener riding an 11-game winning streak. And then there's this. When the Spurs beat the Knicks in 5 and 99, they were led by a 22-year-old big man named Tim Duncan. This version of the Spurs, led by a 22-year-old big man named Victor Wembanyama. NBA Countdown on ESPN Radio is presented by SoFi. Get your money right. Coming up on NBA Countdown, we'll hear from Jalen Brunson and Josh Hart, who won a title together in college, now look to do the same in the pros. We'll also hear from a Spurs Big East college champ, who's quickly been a cornerstone for their franchise, and Stephon Castle. In addition, we'll have his teammate, veteran De'Aaron Fox, who has experience being coached by New York's Mike Brown. That and Brian Windhorst sheds insight on if this is the time now for the Knicks to get to the mountaintop. Let's bring in our point guard, former Spur, Corey Alexander, ESPN NBA analyst, will be with us pre half and post throughout these NBA Finals. And Corey, let's start with the Knicks. They haven't lost in 41 days, riding that 11-game winning streak, having won those games by better than 19 per, winning three closeouts by 30-plus. It almost seemed like the Hawks, Sixers, and Cavs quit in those series-ending losses. Can you put in perspective the why behind this dominant run?
15: The why has to do with Jalen Brunson becoming a screener. That's one of the changes that Mike Brown made in Game 4 of the Atlanta series. They went to what seems to be more of a flex offense, and by getting the ball out of Jalen Brunson's hands, it did not allow for opposing teams to be able to pressure him 94 feet, wear him down, but it also engaged Karl Anthony Towns as a passer and a playmaker. A triple-double for him in Game 4. And the Knicks' offense has been skyrocketing ever since.
14: Yeah, 11 straight, plus 262 point differential, 6 straight on the road by 10 plus, 17 to sweep both the conference semis and finals. That's Inside the Numbers, brought to you by Gusto. 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New York, 4 teams since 84 to play just 4 games in a 23-day span entering the finals. Previous 3 won the finals in 5 games. Corey, we saw where the layoff hurt for most of Game 1 against the Cavs, but the rest is to have a positive impact, like a player like Mitchell Robinson. Can you contrast the Knicks' layoff versus the Spurs' 7-game battle against the champs as to how it will benefit one or the other?
15: Well, I do believe it will benefit each group. And when you consider the fact that for the Knicks, you know, let's think about OG Anunoby missed time during the Philadelphia series with the hamstring injury. So that rest absolutely helps him get back to 100%. And rest always helps. But I don't believe that the shorter period of rest will hurt the Spurs. Honestly, that continuity, I believe, allowed them to be more successful. And it helps a young, inexperienced team to be able to be better on their home floor in Game 1. Knowing that the Knicks struggled in their Game 1 against Cleveland, got down 22, had the miraculous comeback to win that game, I believe we will see the Spurs off to a hot start early to take advantage of the rust of the Knicks.
14: You hit on that word, young. 6 Spurs are averaging 10-plus this postseason. Entering this year, no NBA Finals team had more than one player under 23 score 200-plus points in a postseason. Wemby, Castle, Dylan Harper have done it before the Finals. First Finals team with their top 2 scorers 22 or younger. They have bristled, Corey, at the inexperienced label, and we've heard over and over again how they're ahead of schedule, but they're here to win it. Can you explain how that youth can be a strength for a group that's growing and getting better on a big-time stage?
15: Well, the youth side of it means that they don't feel the pressure. They know that they're ahead of schedule. They're not supposed to be here. So therefore, while you're here, go ahead and go win it. Do what they've continued to do throughout the entire playoffs, and especially when you consider going into Oklahoma City for a Game 7 and coming out of there with a win. Whatever inexperience there was before, they gained all of it back in that one win alone.
14: We'll have more from Corey Alexander throughout the pregame. Meantime, Victor Wembanyama is the 4th youngest All-NBA player all-time to reach the finals and youngest in league history to lead his team in points and rebounds entering the finals, surpassing Tim Duncan, a former Spurs great. Wemby with our Malika Andrews.
16: Victor, here we are. We are in the NBA Finals. And throughout the year, I think there's been so much made of the age of this team. And every single time you've said, you know what? Age, experience, we don't care. Mm-hmm. And yet, you're the youngest team to make the NBA Finals since 1977.
17: Really?
16: What is so special about this group?
17: I would say the relentlessness and the lack of experience is a strength of us.
16: What do you mean by strength?
17: Because we can do impossible stuff because we don't know it's impossible.
16: I think the common sentiment, Victor, in the NBA is be patient. You'll get there eventually, but first you have to go through it before you get to the mountaintop.
17: Yeah.
16: You gave me a look like you don't think that that's true.
17: I agree to be patient, but just to some extent. I think being impatient can be a virtue at times because all those greats, they have been impatient. And if you're impatient 10 times, you know, yeah, maybe 9 times you're just going to be impatient, but maybe that one time it's going to make you do something that you were not supposed to do, make you play over your level, make you overachieve. And I think that's the difference maker between good and great.
16: But you said after you won the West, I want to win so bad it's like my life depends on it. Mm-hmm. Why has winning become your oxygen? Why do you need to do it now?
17: Some things I just can't explain, but really my whole life revolves around basketball and has for years and years, so it makes sense.
14: He's a unicorn. There's no other way to say it. And you know, the most impressive thing about him back with Corey Alexander is that perhaps he hates losing more than he likes winning. Corey, how did the Knicks avoid Wemby having such a heavy imprint on this series on both sides, especially on defense?
15: Well, and that's the difference. Everyone talks about how do the Knicks stop Wemby? The offensive side of it is easier than it is dealing with him defensively. You have watched teams throughout this playoffs pretty much drive the basketball to the basket and circle back out to not even challenge him. It's almost like where primetime was able to take away one entire side of the field in football. So now when you have to game plan against Victor Wembanyama, the defensive game plan is probably more difficult to figure out than it is offensively. And his ability to block shots, change shots, alter shots is unprecedented. When you look at what he's doing, he's got the same amount of blocks in a postseason that Dwight Howard had the last highest of 60, and they haven't even played a finals game yet. So we don't know what type of numbers he's going to put up from a block standpoint, but defensively, game planning against Wemby may be even more difficult than it is offensively.
14: Yeah, Corey, Chet took two shots in Game 7, two. More from Corey Alexander in a moment. This series features two players who have won the NBA Clutch Player of the Year Award in Jalen Brunson and De'Aaron Fox, who spent two seasons under Knicks coach Mike Brown with the Sacramento Kings. He played 178 games under Brown, tied for the sixth most by a player with a former coach that would later face each other in the finals. He also joined our Doris Burke and Mark Kestisher.
18: Jim, thank you. De'Aaron, I know you're one of the elder statesmen of this team at the ripe old age of 28. The ripe old age of 28. But that notwithstanding, how do you wrap your head around where this team was day one training camp to now being in the NBA Finals?
19: I mean, I think we knew that we have the talent to be able to compete with anybody in the league. But I think just throughout the course of the year, I think schematically we got better. I think just the nuances of the game, we continue to get better throughout the course of it. And obviously we still have the talent for it, but once those things started coming to the forefront and we were able to, I guess, manipulate games, adjust from game to game, I was like, yeah, we have a chance to be really good.
20: Trying to free up Fox. He'll get it over to him, right side by the hash mark, shot clock at 8. Fox guarded by Holiday, screen Wembanyama. Fox pull up, right wing, deep three, got it! De'Aaron Fox, big time three from the right side. His second three of the night, 15 for De'Fox.
21: Your last series obviously was grueling. You have been through that before in the playoffs. But where are you physically as you navigated your own health through that series and then these last few days? Sort of how do you get yourself right physically and mentally for this challenge?
19: I mean, where I'm at is, it is what it is. We have, what, maybe two-ish weeks left of the season? And then I'll think about it after that. But for me, it's, you know, we're thinking about New York. Obviously, we had, you know, success against OKC. We celebrated that night. But once we got home, you know, we shifted to what's in front of us now. And you put that series behind us. You can take some of the good that we did, take some of the bad. And, you know, those are kind of a little bit, they're pretty similar to some of the things that they do defensively. But we know that we're going to have our work cut out for us.
20: Bridges gets the inbound pass. Swing it to Shamet on the left wing. Shot clock at 8. Shamet between the leg dribble. Stops. Fires against Merrill. The three is good. It is 61-32. It's a 31-6 run by the Knicks.
21: The challenge is an interesting one and certainly a little bit different, but a physical basketball team, good size. With your combination of dynamic guards and Victor, as you try to organize your group, what are you prioritizing against the New York Knicks specifically?
19: I think the big thing is rebounding. You know, that's probably what can win or lose your series, especially against this team, that and turnovers. I mean, like I said, that's kind of the same thing with OKC. If you turn the ball over, these are really good offenses, but if you turn the ball over, you're gonna be the best offense that you're ever gonna play against. So that's one of the things to try to obviously mitigate their offense. Don't let our offense hurt our defense. And I think that's where it starts.
20: Brunson with the basketball, defended by Harden. Let's see if he looks to take him to the goal again. He'll back away to the midcourt stripe, puts it on the floor, gets past him easily. Middle of the lane, floater, of course! Brunson again. 36 for Brunson.
18: As an NBA point guard, I'd love your take on how Jalen Brunson plays the position.
1: He's a scorer first and foremost, but, you know, people always talk about him being small and this and that, but he's probably one of the most physical point guards that you're going to play against. And I've been playing against JB since high school. So I've seen it firsthand from high school. I didn't play against him in college, but then obviously all of our years playing against each other in the NBA. He's ahead of the snake. That's where it starts for them. It's kind of where it starts and where it finishes for them. You know, try to make his job difficult. And obviously that's easier said than done, but if you're able to do that, then you put yourself in a good position.
14: And don't forget, the Spurs didn't have Fox for the first two games of the conference finals, dealing with that ankle injury. Coming up next on NBA Countdown, presented by SoFi, we'll hear from Fox's former coach, Mike Brown, who's back in the finals as coach for the first time in nearly two decades. Brian Windhorst sheds insight on what he's focused on, and Stephon Castle on youth being the Spurs' advantage. 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
14: Why, yeah, since 99 when they last met in the finals. Quite different pass for these two teams, as Dave Pasch just detailed. Win percentage, New York 27, San Antonio first. Title, San Antonio 5, New York 0. 50 win seasons, San Antonio 19, New York 5. 50 loss seasons, New York 10, San Antonio 2. Head coaches, including interim, New York 15, San Antonio 2. Let's bring back Corey Alexander. You know a thing or two about this Spurs franchise, having been drafted by them. They're back in the playoffs after a six-year drought in the finals, no less. Knicks, old-school approach, lost in the conference semis, then lost in the conference finals, now in the finals. What stands out for you about the path for both these teams to get here?
15: Well, I was part of the path for the Spurs to get here. If you go back and you'll remember the three words, tanking for Tim. I was part of that 1997 team where we won 21 games and then drafted number 21 in the 97 draft. Go on, and if you go back to that 99 series, 99 finals between these two, remember that was a lockout year. The regular season did not start until February. Mm-hmm. Michael Jordan had retired. And so, therefore, there was going to be a new champion with the Chicago Bulls, not going to be in the mix. Tim Duncan coming to San Antonio in his second year, delivering a championship during the lockout year, and, of course, which started a legacy that is, you know, unlike many when you think about what has happened for the Spurs over the past 30 years. You go to the opposite side with the Knicks, making it to the finals in 1999 as a 8 seed.
14: That's right.
15: And with, of course, Latrell Sprewell, Allen Houston, all those guys, but running up against that young Spurs organization that went on to win 5 NBA titles since then, the Knicks, this is the first time they're back in the finals since 99.
14: Yeah, led by Tim Duncan, 22, Wemby, 22. Mike Brown will make his second finals appearance as a head coach. Previous coming in 2007 with the Cavs, swept by the Spurs, oh, by the way. 19-year gap between finals appearances is the longest by a head coach in NBA history. Brown with our PJ Carlissimo and Mark Kestisher.
18: Jim, thank you very much. Mike, it's been over a week. What was that wait like, especially waiting through game 5 and then game 6 and the back and forth nature of game 7 in the West before you knew where you guys were going?
3: It was long. We had to try to stay creative in terms of what we wanted to do with our guys. All of our coaches, they've been fantastic. They've contributed on the court. They've contributed off the court. So a lot of different ideas from different guys. And we just kind of took it day by day in terms of what we're doing on the floor. The one thing we always try to figure out how to do is keep the competitive edge with our guys, because when you're off, as long as we're off, that's a tough thing to do. You don't feel it like you would if you were playing games every day, but our guys are pros, they're veterans, and hopefully it was there.
4: Michael, it seems like a long time ago that the finals are a different animal. You and I started together in 03 in this very building a long time ago, but 03, then 07 with you at Cleveland, a number of times at Golden State, culminating in 2022. How different is the finals for our listeners from a coaching standpoint in bringing your team to the finals, and so different than the other rounds of the playoffs and, of course, the regular season?
3: Well, the biggest thing you feel right away is the media crunch. It's enormous, and you feel it as soon as you walk into the building. On top of that, there are little things when you fly into a city, when you go to a hotel, all those things. It's different. And guys, when they get here, especially if they get here multiple times, they start to appreciate it more, and it doesn't overwhelm them as much.
4: It seems like a while ago we were in Las Vegas at the Emirates Cup, and these two teams met. You also, of course, played them the two normal times in the regular season. Realizing how different your two teams are still, your impressions of the Spurs?
3: Man, I tell you, I mean, everybody knows about Wimby, so I'm not even going to go there because he's a problem for anybody. But when you look at that team and you look at their young guards and you look at how big and long and athletic and tough they are, and then you throw in the fact that they can all pass, dribble, and shoot, and they get out in transition like no other, it's going to be a tall task for us. We're going to have to bring a level of physicality on both ends of the floor when it comes to setting screens offensively. And then defensively, when it comes to boxing out, especially, that doesn't even start with Wimby. It starts with their guards and the games that they played and the maturity that they had throughout the course of the year has really helped them get to this point.
14: Yeah, he's so right. The defense they're going to see is going to be so different than what they've seen thus far. Brown can become the 11th head coach since the merger to win an NBA title in his first season with the team. He's the fifth Knicks coach to get them to the title round. The Knicks are the first team with four straight double-digit wins in the conference finals. And while they've been utterly dominant, San Antonio is the team that took out the champs. For a look ahead at Game 1, here's our team of George Sedano, Doris Burke, PJ Carlissimo, and Mark Kestisher.
5: All right, Jim, thank you. A final series of the NBA's 80th season begins tonight. Highly anticipated finals matchup with the Knicks and Spurs, that rematch of the 99 finals. Great to be back in the Alamo City hosting a finals first time in 12 years. We got the Fiesta-colored T-shirts ringing the arena, and also you can see some orange and blue in the building. Knicks fans have made their way to Texas, and many have made their way inside. It's ESPN Radio's coverage of its 31st straight NBA Finals. Thrilled to be working with PJ Carlissimo, Doris Burke, George Sedano. And Doris, let's start with you because you had the Eastern Finals. You covered that Knicks sweep of Cleveland. What stands out about this team that has barreled its way into the finals?
6: So Mike Brown told us in the conference finals, it literally took him an entire season to figure out how to get the pieces in the exact right order and the guys in the best position possible. Well, welcome to an 11-game win streak. They haven't lost since April 23rd, and they have been, Mark, on an absolute heater, shooting the basketball first in points, first in field goal percentage, first in three-point percentage. They've got great balance, and at the head of the snake is Jalen Brunson, another All-NBA season, and brilliant as a scorer and decision maker.
5: Well, they're playing terrifically coming in, and PJ, you and I, it feels like it was 3 minutes ago. We just finished working the 7-game Western Finals. The Spurs might be young, but they looked awful poised finishing things off in Oklahoma City.
9: Yeah, Kessie, they were so impressive, and again, we should have been able to see it coming. They were 30-4 in February, March, and April. They had the second-best record in the entire NBA, but everybody kept saying, us wise media people and even coaching cliches, well, you need more experience, you can't advance in the playoffs, particularly in the Western Conference with that many young guys. Well, guess what? They can, and they're still going, and they took it one day at a time against OKC. They found a way to win games 6 and 7. Wemby is an alien. He does things that if you watch two or three of his games, you're going to see something you don't see in any other NBA game. He distorts the game on both ends of the floor. The young guards, Dylan Harper and Steph Castle, are playing at a very elite level. And De'Aaron Fox kind of quietly runs the whole operation.
5: Well, we're watching Victor Wembanyama right now warm up in front of us. I think it's a treat to watch if you've never seen him live in person in an arena. And I marvel, Doris, not just at how far he's come in 3 short years, but how he comports himself, how he sees the game, and how he sees his place in it is remarkable at his age.
6: He's a game-changing presence on both ends of the floor. The expectation was he would be the best player in the world. If he walks out of here with a championship, I don't think we can doubt that. And in the last series against the defending champs, Peach, all he did was hold him below 30% shooting.
9: Yeah, incredibly. The thing I like about him, two things, reminds me of Tim Duncan. He's a great teammate. When he's on the bench, he supports the other guys. I love during a game, somebody he'll kick the ball or somebody will make a pass. Julian Champagne will miss a shot. He goes over, taps him on the back, make the next one. Somebody turns the ball over, he goes over to him and goes, don't worry, just keep doing what you're doing. He supports Luke Kornet so much when he's on the bench. Fantastic teammate, which is a tremendous trait. The other thing is he's comfortable being the best player and with the expectations that come with that. He doesn't hide from it. When they don't win, he says, I got to do more. I got to score more. I got to block more shots. I got to rebound more. Very few young players wear that mantle the way he does.
5: Yeah, very remarkable at 22 years of age. Fourth member of our crew is George Sedano. And, George, wild day of anticipation all across the city here today. Many of these fans witnessed those five championship banners hanging above head over 15 years, and suddenly they're back with a young crop of talent.
10: Yeah, no question about it. And they're wondering if their team can navigate the short turnaround. The Knicks, as we know, have a lot of rest on their side. Victor Wembanyama admitted that resetting from the high of Game 7 against OKC was a challenge. But to help the squad decompress, Wembanyama even treated his teammates to a group movie night before they began preparing for the Knicks. One thing to note, though, the Spurs have had 3 days rest. Victor has been at his best this year on 3 days rest or more, 57% from the field, 43% from three, and his best defensive metrics thus far this season, Kesty.
5: And the guy who'll probably be facing him a lot tonight, OG Anunoby, warming up to our left right now on the floor. As for Mitchell Robinson, Knicks backup center, surgery on the right pinky last week, practice yesterday, according to reports, on track to play in game one tonight. We'll have the call for you coming up in just a little bit. First, back to Jim Basquiat.
14: All right, Mark, thanks so much. We remind you, after each game of the NBA Finals, catch a brand new episode of Brian Windhorst and the Hoop Collective podcast wherever you listen to podcasts. And let's bring in Brian Windhorst. Brian, I keep hearing the Spurs are ahead of schedule and the field played out ideally for the Knicks. Now is their time. Does that mean there's a level of pressure on New York to win that might not exist with San Antonio?
11: Well, when you haven't been to the Finals in 27 years, I would suggest not waiting for another chance. I think from the beginning of the season, the Knicks realized that the Eastern Conference was more available than it has been. And they also very much believed in this team, in this roster. They had opportunities to change it. They had opportunities to go into the market hunting for a star player.
14: Yep.
11: And their management and their ownership believed that this team in this season gave them the best chance. And look, they've had other years where they thought they've had a great chance. But this is the year y'all came together, and it culminates in an incredible opportunity starting tonight.
14: We can go over all the gaudy numbers the Knicks have put up in their 11-game win streak. It's been dominating, but how can the Spurs slow this Knicks freight train?
11: The Knicks specialize in finding the weak link. That's what Jalen Brunson hunts, and he's made a career out of hunting the weakest defender. There are no weak defenders on the Spurs, and that is going to be a culture shock for the Knicks. They know it's going to be harder. They know there's going to be size and toughness and no weak links, but that is what the Spurs are going to try to do, is use their incredibly strong perimeter and their defensive player of the year as their second line of defense to try to stop what has really been a historically great offense in the postseason for the Knicks.
14: When you watch the Spurs celebrate taking out the defending champion Thunder, you got a sense that it came from a burning desire to dethrone the champs. Wemby had the ill will towards Chet, on and on and on, right? Do you expect them to summon that same type of fire? I know it's the Finals, but that same type of fire against this Knicks team?
11: It's kind of hard to believe that they could replicate it, to be honest with you, especially when they're so young. You know, there are... This reminds me of other moments in NBA history where we've seen a team sort of ahead of schedule pull off a huge win. You know, I'm thinking Shaquille O'Neal in his third year in 95. They beat Michael Jordan. In fact, the last time anybody beat Michael Jordan in the playoffs,
14: yeah.
11: They beat him, and then they go through seven games with the Pacers, and they're so elated to be in the Finals, and they get rocked by the veteran champion Houston Rockets. Then I remember being in this very building back in 2007 when the Cleveland Cavaliers, with LeBron James at age 22, like Victor Wembanyama is,
14: yep,
11: got through a nasty Detroit Pistons team. They get to the Finals and they get their world rocked by a great team in the Spurs. The level of intensity that it takes to win four playoff series is something that truly usually takes a learning curve. But listen, the Spurs are violating all their traditional rules so far, so I would be foolish to not believe that they could do it.
14: Best way Wemby will impact